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0: 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I'm going to keep that promise in a sec. It's the final countdown. Take you back to an era of the Mars Bar with Europe straight after the news. Evidently talking about the venue, not the chocolate bar. Alanis Morissette from the 90s as well in just a second. Van Halen, a few songs away. Confusing lust for something else a bit more serious. Triple M.
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3: Census night was Tuesday, the 11th of August. 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Crews attending a crash on the north-south motorway. Citybound at Grand Junction Road. Delays back to the Port River Expressway interchange. A crash to Enfield Main North Road. Citybound at Collins Street. 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That's the latest traffic on Adelaide's 104.7 Triple M.
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8: Good morning, I'm Matthew Layton. Authorities are bracing for more mass wildlife deaths from H5 bird flu. Environment Minister Murray Watts told the ABC another suspected fur seal death off South Australia is serious but not unexpected.
9: What I can also say is it's something that we have been preparing for some time. Our government has invested about $113 million in preparedness for bird flu.
8: One Nation's migration policy is under fresh scrutiny, with Barnaby Joyce rejecting David Farley's suggestion the real target is near 230,000. Youth detention workers are staging a 24-hour strike, with officers in Queensland demanding better pay for dangerous conditions and refusing some inmate movements. And the Sydney Swans are promising to rebuild trust after some fans walked out of an historic SCG doubleheader. Five players remain suspended over a Melbourne hotel incident as Victoria Police investigate multiple allegations of non-consensual sexual conduct. No charges have been laid.
7: Triple M Adelaide. Sport.
8: Hawthorn has locked in a top four finish after belting West Coast by 62 points. The Hawks will now face Fremantle in a qualifying final at Optus Stadium after wet conditions hurt their push for third spot. Coach Sam Mitchell says their strong form won't make the Dockers any easier.
10: Obviously, they've got a significant home ground advantage. They're a hard side to beat anywhere. They've been a great team for the whole season, and they deserve to have a home final, but a home final doesn't make a win. So it's our challenge to come here and get the job done.
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8: Across Adelaide, rain today, dropping to a low of 12 tonight. Rain sticking around tomorrow and 7. Wednesday, partly cloudy and 17. 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
17: 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Look at all the bloody all the stuff on the ground. There's people everywhere, and it's bloody mayhem on grand final day. So just take it all in. Don't hide from it. Just, oh, okay, there it is. Yeah, Blighty told us that, you know. That's the way I approached it. Take it in and then play footy.
16: 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Otherwise, you can win your way to see him at the Highway in our Legends Lunch in the next

0: 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When step aerobics introduced us to Lycra. 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

0: 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What's up?
1: Legends lunch, please.
0: Don't blame you. It's been growing year on year, bigger and bigger legends. Rudits and Loz putting on one hell of an event. Malcolm Blight confirmed this morning, so we're off to one hell of a flying start. Your chance to grab yourself an exclusive invite right after this. 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
1: 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And sometimes I do both.
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3: It's a day off work and an afternoon with SA's biggest sporting legends, our Legends Lunch. Rudits and Loz putting the whole thing together for a couple of years now, and it could not be better. Malcolm Blight confirmed this morning.
4: Yeah, no, I'm looking forward to it too. Mark sent me the picture of the people there last year. Jesus, it's an impressive list.
1: Well, it just got better.
4: Thursday the 10th of September, I'll be there.
3: Oh, it's certainly gotten better. It could be the biggest Legends Lunch we've ever had. Anna, 133353 Golden Grove, you ever been to a Triple M event before?
5: No, I haven't.
3: All right, before we go any further, how long have you been listening to Triple M then?
5: Oh, let me tell you, when I sit in the car with my husband especially, it's not on anything other than Triple M.
3: Look, for what defines a right answer to that question, Anna, I'm pretty sure you've hit the nail on the head. We'll see you and your partner at the Legends Lunch at the Highway.
5: Oh my gosh, really?
3: Yeah, simple as that. I don't know why I just turned into a chipmunk.
5: That's awesome. Going to be a good Father's Day present for my husband, I can tell you.
3: Oh, I didn't even think of that, Anna. Fantastic idea. Well, if you also want a fantastic Father's Day present, just like Anna's done here, your next chance, get an exclusive invite to the Legends Lunch, SA's biggest sports stars all in one room, coming up after 1 o'clock this afternoon. Triple M.
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0: the Times, greatest hits. Grab both of them right here on Adelaide's Triple M. It's Keegan with you. Just a sec. Going hard, Nevy with Spiderbait. Of course, the word hard applying to the music. It's exactly a month since they're at the Hindley Street Music Hall. Apparently, that was an absolute corker of a concert. Oasis, minutes away as well, encouraging us to regulate our emotions. And John Mellencamp, it was on this day he released a very specific album. We're going to drop the needle on a track from it. Minutes off, final, here on Adelaide's Triple M.
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3: 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A crash in Enfield on Main North Road southbound near Audrey Avenue. In Somerton Park, there's emergency waterworks underway on Diagonal Road near Chopin Road. Also works to watch out for in Plimpton on Cross Road near Maynard Road. Speed back to 40k's in both directions. Father's Day is September 6th. 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And that's the latest traffic on Adelaide's 104.7 Triple M.
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21: Good morning, Matthew Layton with you. Opposition leader Angus Taylor says both Labor and One Nation are all over the shop on immigration. He says the coalition will cap migration based on housing supply and put Australian values at the centre of its policy, although the full plan is not expected until later this year. A new fleet of drones could soon patrol Australia's coastline, with Home Affairs reportedly looking to boost people smuggling detection as aircraft resources tighten. Renters are being stretched even further, with mid-priced apartments now swallowing more than half a typical worker's take-home pay nationwide. The latest Everybody's Home report says a $70,000 earner in Sydney would spend about two-thirds of their income on median rent. And the Sydney Swans admit they've got work to do winning back supporters after fans left the SCG during an historic doubleheader. Five players remain suspended while Victoria Police investigate multiple allegations of non-consensual sexual conduct linked to a Melbourne hotel. No charges have been laid.
15: Triple M Adelaide. 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
21: James Hird has congratulated Mark McVeigh with his former teammate set to become Essendon's next coach. Hird says he's proud of McVeigh despite being disappointed to miss out on the job himself. And Pat Cummins is not guaranteeing Marnus Labuschagne a spot on October's tour of South Africa, with the 32-year-old still without a test century since 2023.
22: He's not scored the runs he would have liked. You know, I did say a couple of days ago, and I think it still stands, he's been batting fantastically well, kind of off the field, but it doesn't mean much. You've got to kind of convert that into runs out there.
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21: Across Adelaide, rain today, dropping to a low of 12 tonight. Rain sticking around tomorrow in 17. Wednesday, partly cloudy in 17. 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

0: Adelaide's Good Times with Roo, Dits and Loz for breakfast.
1: So, who knows? But there you go. More Maritime news. This is bloody boring, isn't it?
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0: Spider Bait, the sound of the Hindley Street Music Hall a couple of weeks ago here in Adelaide, Triple M. 1987, on this day, John Mellencamp releases The Lonesome Jubilee. All that we've learned about happiness. An album that would kick off a world tour and eventually bring him to Adelaide about a year later. Thing is, though, he thought that would be his last ever tour.
1: I've pretty much been on tour since 1977. Started out 200 shows a year, and, you know, the flame of touring is very dim right now. That's probably my last one. Everybody's going, thank God, I'm sick of seeing that guy.
0: He lied. He was back in Adelaide only a couple of years later. Anyway, Vital, straight out of the Lonesome Jubilee. Check it out here on Adelaide's Triple M.

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0: Counting Crows on Adelaide's Triple M. It's Keegan with you. 133353 Zoe in Campbelltown. What's going on?
1: Oh, hey, I think I'm too early for the Legends lunch.
0: Ooh, how badly do you want to go?
1: Oh, really, really, really badly. And I've got a friend that would super love to go to.
0: Super love? Well, Zoe, they're going to have to super love waiting 2 hours. Call me after one. Your next chance to get an exclusive invite to our Legends lunch. 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

0: 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Ruditz and Lords for Breakfast announced our first legend for the Legends Lunch this morning. It's the one, the only Malcolm Blight. Can't get much bigger than that. He had a chat about what it was like to win those back-to-back premierships as coach.
1: Yeah, I mean, it was a lovely time, wasn't it? It was great for Adelaide, great for South Australia. And I guess, I mean, the other thing is, that, you know, the big brothers across the border. Mm. And at some stage or other, you know, we took our turn and took it well. So the boys did a great job and we're still celebrating somewhat. We'd like to do it again, wouldn't we?
0: You can catch his full chat with Ruditz and Lars from this morning right now on the Listener app. Otherwise, you can catch even more of chat like that at the Legends Lunch at the Highway. Grab your exclusive invite after one. Triple M.
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0: 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Chili Peppers straight after the news, though. 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
28: Hello there, Matthew Layton with you. Bird flu is continuing its spread through Australian wildlife, with another fur seal now suspected of carrying the virus. The latest case is in South Australia, while hundreds of little penguins are being vaccinated in Victoria. Environment Minister Murray Watts told the ABC more large-scale wildlife deaths are expected.
29: We have been saying for some time that we are likely to see mass mortalities of birds and mammals, and I know that is a very distressing thing for Australians to hear, but we also need to be realistic. This is what we've seen happen overseas.
28: Renting a unit now chews up more than half the take-home pay of a typical single worker in every capital city. In Sydney, someone earning $70,000 would spend 69% of their weekly pay, while even Adelaide tops 50%. And Australia's big banks are hiking card fees and trimming rewards ahead of October's surcharge ban, which could cost lenders $600 million a year.
2: Triple M Adelaide. Sport.
28: The AFL has locked in its Week 2 finals fixture, with Fremantle and Hawthorn opening things in a qualifying final on the Thursday night. Geelong's elimination finals on the Friday night, before Sydney hosts Brisbane in the other qualifying final on the Saturday afternoon, and Adelaide plays its knockout final that night. And James Hurd says he's proud of Mark McVeigh, with his former teammate poised to become Essendon's new coach. Hurd has congratulated the 45-year-old, despite admitting he's disappointed his own comeback bid fell short.
30: You can now book an RAA-approved repairer online. Just head to the RAA website to find your local repairer. 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
28: Across Adelaide, rain today, dropping to a low of 12 tonight. Rain sticking around tomorrow in 17. Wednesday, partly cloudy in 17. 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

0: Rolling Stones in the middle of an 80s triple play. You're on Adelaide's Triple M. Gordy from the Fort, 133353. Always good to hear from you, mate. What's up?
1: Mate, how are we? Good weekend?
0: Oh, yeah. Always a good weekend. How was yours?
1: Shit.
0: Brilliant. What are you calling for?
1: How do I get to be a legend? Go to a legend show.
0: Legend show, legends lunch, legends meal. The biggest SA sports stars all in one room, mate. Your next chance to get an invite's after one.
1: So if I keep you talking for 48 or 40...
0: Well, next 48 minutes, no, I don't think so, mate. We'll rack up quite a phone bill.

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0: It's the station everyone can agree on at work. It's Adelaide's 104.7 Triple M. Brew Dits and Laws for Breakfast have your excuse to take a day off work. Their Legends Lunch, announcing the first legend this morning, Malcolm Blight. Doesn't get much bigger than Blighty. That's a true legend. I think we were off to a flying start, to be honest. He had a chat about what it feels like to walk out onto a field on grand final day.
1: When you run out, hardly sleep during the night anyhow, like before, maybe Thursday night you might, but just look at the crowd. Take it all in. Look at all the bloody, all the stuff on the ground. There's people everywhere, and it's bloody mayhem on grand final day. So just take it all in. Don't hide from it. Just, oh, okay, there it is. Yeah, Blighty told us that, you know. That's the way I approached it. Take it in and then play footy.
0: You can catch the full chat with the back-to-back premiership coach for the Crows right now on the Listener app. Just put in Roo Dits and Laws for Breakfast. Otherwise, catch more conversations just like that at the Legends Lunch. Your next chance to win an invite after one here in Adelaide's Triple M.
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0: 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I feel good! Rush Hour with JB and Billy back the Savo from 4, and hopefully, since last week, they've managed to shorten Billy's headphone cable.
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6: The hunt is on. Emmy Rossum stars in Furious, a gripping new thriller where an FBI agent's pursuit of a serial killer turns dangerously personal. 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There's emergency waterworks underway in Somerton Park. Crews are working on a burst water main on Diagonal Road near Chopin Road. Also one in Salisbury on the Salisbury Highway near Murray Street. Reports of an incident in Prospect on Churchill Road near Boyle Street delays both ways. The Mercedes-Benz GLA 200 Special Edition for $65,490 drive away. 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And that's the latest traffic on Adelaide's 104.7 Triple M.
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27: Hello there, I'm Matthew Layton. The AFL is holding off on its own investigation into the Sydney Swans scandal until police finish their work. Chief Executive Andrew Dillon says the league backs the Swans' action against five players, stressing those suspensions are separate to the Victoria Police sexual assault investigation.
28: Well, the Swans have made inquiries, but there's, you know, the police investigation, we don't know where that will go. And at that stage, when that's completed, the AFL will make its inquiries. I think what is clear is the Swans have taken action with the support of the AFL based on the information that is at hand now.
27: No charges have been laid. An Australian accused of murdering a teenage girl in Thailand says he never intended to kill her. Simon Carman claims he restrained the 17-year-old after she pulled a knife. He's pleaded not guilty to four charges, including murder. And One Nation has brushed off confusion over its migration policy, saying MP David Farley's still learning after contradicting the party's 130,000 cap.
26: Triple M Adelaide. Sport.
27: Week two of the AFL finals is set, with Fremantle hosting Hawthorn in the Thursday night qualifying final. Geelong plays an elimination final on the Friday night that week, while Sydney and Brisbane meet in a Saturday afternoon qualifier before Adelaide's elimination final that night. The Western Bulldogs are not changing their approach for Friday night's wildcard final. Ed Richards says they're treating the Collingwood clash like round 25. And Mark McVeigh looks set to win Essendon's coaching job, beating former teammate James Hurd.
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27: Across Adelaide, rain today, dropping to a low of 12 tonight. Rain sticking around tomorrow in 17. Wednesday, partly cloudy in 17. 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
3: 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And I'm pretty sure this year's is going to be the biggest one ever. Malcolm Blight locked in this morning.
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1: That was one of the most painful experiences of my adult life. 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

0: Huey Lewis and the news on 104.7. It's Adelaide's Triple M. Benji in Fullerton, 133353. What'd you call for, mate?
1: Missing you. I was missing you, Keegan. Just wanted to catch up. How's it been going?
0: Not bad, mate. How about you?
1: I'm just painting the house.
0: It seems like a pretty shit day to be painting, though, outside.
1: Yeah, no, lucky we're inside, though.
0: Oh, good. I was looking through the window going, what have you been smoking? Anyway, are you interested in going to the Legends lunch, mate?
1: Yes.
0: Right after this song by Goanna, it'll tell you to punch in 133353. You'll be able to grab an exclusive invite. It's SA's biggest sports stars all in one room. A good excuse to take a day off painting. Benji, it's Triple M.

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McGill. 50 grand will buy you a bottle of Penfold's finest. 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

0: The Knack on 104.7 Adelaide's Triple M. A bit of breaking news out of Port Adelaide. Zach Butters, after months and months of speculation, has just told the club he will be leaving via free agency. Who will get him, though? Totally up in the air. Anyone's guess. I'm sure you'll hear more on this tomorrow morning on Rudits and Loz for breakfast.
1: Triple M's Legends Lunch at the Highway.
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0: Legendary. Going to be some of the biggest stories from some of SA's biggest sports stars. Like Malcolm Blight, jumped on Rudits and Loz this morning, be locked in as the first legend. Had a chat about the 97 and 98 premiership.
4: Yeah, I mean, it was a lovely time, wasn't it? It was great for Adelaide, great for South Australia. And I guess, I mean, the other thing is, the big brothers across the border. Mm. And at some stage or other, you know, we took our turn and took it well. So the boys did a great job, and we're still celebrating somewhat. We'd like to do it again, wouldn't we?
0: Catch the full chat with Blighty right now on the listener app. Just put in Rudits and Loz for breakfast. But 133353, Nathan Hillcrest, who are you bringing along with you if you manage to grab the invite?
5: My dad.
0: You take your dad? 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
5: Oh, we're both listeners.
0: As you passed it down through the generations.
5: Yeah.
0: I've heard enough then. Double invite going your way, Nathan.
5: Oh, wicked. Thanks very much. Thank you.
0: No worries, mate. We'll see you there next month.
5: No worries. Thank you.
0: It's all thanks to Carlton Dry, Carlton 3.5, and BeFrank Insurance, because frankly, they know insurance. 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More than just insurance. Your next chance for an invite is tomorrow morning at 8 with Rudits and Loz for breakfast.
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0: Rush Hour with JB and Billy back in the Savo from 4. And if you weren't already aware, Triple M and Channel 7, we're now best buddies after the merger earlier this year. So when some of the Channel 7 staff shuffled into the studio last week, of course they're on their best behaviour.
2: Say hi.
3: Hi. Channel 7, they're all bringing right, so their whole bloody crew in. You got the seven bosses here. Look at Jim Smarten up here.
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0: Catch the discussion of hierarchy from last week right now on the listener app. Just put in the Rush Hour with JV and Billy. Otherwise, back live, the Savo from 4, brought to you by Leica. Glorious dog food for glorious dog poo. It's Triple M.
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7: 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Watch out for a breakdown on the north-south motorway northbound at the Bolivar exit. Emergency waterworks continue in Salisbury on the Salisbury Highway near Murray Street and urgent works in Valley View on Walkleys Road near Grand Junction Road. 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And that's the latest traffic on Adelaide's 104.7 Triple M.
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26: Hey, I'm Tessa Randello. AFL boss Andrew Dillon says the league knows it can do things better as scrutiny grows over the Sydney Swans.
27: I think football is a place where everyone should feel safe and included, and we will continue to work with our playing group and all our supporters on making sure that we have an environment that's like that.
26: Five players have been stood down by the club while Victoria Police continue a separate sexual assault investigation. No charges have been laid. Bird flu continues to spread in Aussie wildlife with a second suspected case in a fur seal. It's occurred in a key breeding ground off Kangaroo Island in SA. The first case in a mammal was confirmed yesterday. Aussies are having to find nearly $2,500 extra a year to cover the national median rent. According to Everybody's Home, Northern WA is the most expensive rental location in the country, followed by the Gold Coast and Sydney. And the Sydney Marathon won't be changing a mistake on its medals for the World Major this week. Weekend. They include a depiction of the wrong Allianz Stadium, accidentally showing one in Germany.
25: Triple M Adelaide. Sport.
26: The AFL has locked in its Week 2 finals fixture with Fremantle and Hawthorn opening things in a qualifying final on Thursday night. Geelong's elimination final is Friday before Sydney hosts Brisbane in the other qualifying final on Saturday afternoon. Adelaide plays its knockout final that night. And James Hird has congratulated former teammate Mark McVeigh, who's expected to be named Essendon's next coach. Hird was vocal about wanting to come back and coach the side after Brad Scott was sacked in May.
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26: A wet couple of days ahead in Adelaide, dropping to a low of 12 degrees overnight. Rain continues tomorrow, heading for a top of 17, partly cloudy on Wednesday. 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
2: Oh.
1: Everybody.
3: Hey, great to be here.
2: I am feeling really blessed to be here, actually.
3: Why come?
2: Just got a pep in my step this week.
3: You look great. You look great too, LP.
1: Thank you.
2: Thanks. Why?
3: Yellow top, maybe. Brown skin.
2: Oh.
3: You know?
1: Proper reason.
3: You get some sun over the weekend.
2: It was a bit sunny on Saturday, and
3: oh,
2: I was
3: gorgeous.
2: Out and about unpacking and whatnot.
3: Yeah.
2: So maybe I've got a glow.
3: You have a glow?
2: Or something else.
3: Bondi Sands.
2: No.
3: You've been fake tanning again. You're winking. Oh, yeah. You're definitely fake tanning.
2: No, something else. You know when you get a glow?
3: Oh, coitus. Hey, well, how are you?
2: No, really well.
3: Oh, my God, that's hen's teeth sort of stuff. How are you, mate?
1: No, I'm really well. And
2: how are you?
1: How are you, Josh?
3: No, I'm really well. The trifecta.
1: That's huge.
3: If you don't listen to the show, I always ask them that and never get all three of us. So that's great.
1: Happy for you, mate.
2: You know who's not really well?
3: Who, mate?
2: Lockie, my partner.
3: What's happened?
2: I've tried to throw something out of his prize position.
3: I've got a theory that Steph does the exact same thing.
2: 100% she does.
3: It's criminal.
2: 100% she does.
3: It's so crook.
2: If she's got an ugly piece of clothing.
3: Which she thinks all of mine are.
2: Yeah. You're going to have no wardrobe left soon, mate.
1: Let's get into that next. Lou and Josh on Triple M for your No Undie Monday.
4: 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You might know how to play with fire.

0: It is Lou and Judge on Triple M for your early drive home.
1: Now,
2: what?
1: Well, you've always said he's got an ugly mug.
2: Oh,
1: but I thought you were talking about his face.
2: Lumpy's gorgeous.
1: He is a handsome bloke.
2: Lockie. But so over the weekend, we... Pardon?
1: Just ask Dua Lipa.
2: Oh, yes. Yep. No, nothing's happened with him.
0: What's going on there?
2: No.
1: I think she took a liking to Wumps once.
2: Out at a club in Melbourne. Years. Not like that. Like it was just a... Oh.
1: Tried to get him into her booth. That's not a euphemism.
2: It's terrible.
1: Not a euphemism. They're in a club.
0: Wow.
2: And anyway, so we're starting to renovate, and so we're sort of marking things out and whatever, but Locke drove up a ute full of stuff from Melbourne back to Sydney this weekend. So we were unpacking, you know, clothing, stuff for the lounge, a lot of kitchen stuff. So I have a lot of nice, quite, you know, fancy glasses and plates and all that kind of stuff, and I've got a lot of nice mugs and all that. So I was setting them all up, and there was this one mug, and I was like, am I going crazy? It was this blue old thing with white deer, like steer on it. Is that what they're called? Steers?
1: Steers.
2: Yeah.
1: Like cattle on it. You had cattle.
2: Oh, cattle, sorry. Yeah, steers.
1: Right,
2: yeah. And I was like, opened the cupboard, and I thought, I swear I put that mug in the bin.
1: You're a grub. You're a grub, Delvin.
2: And then I go grab some more mugs or whatever, you know, open them up, go put some wine glasses in, put some mugs in. I go, that mug is big. I grab it and I go to put it in the bin. And Lockie, my boyfriend, he goes, no, that's my favourite mug. He goes, you've tried to throw that out twice already.
1: So he keeps finding it in the bin and then retrieving it and not saying anything and just chucking it back in the cupboard and you keep throwing it out.
2: Yeah, because I'm going crazy. And then the third time he's caught me and he's going, no, that's my favourite mug.
1: Let him have his mug.
2: I know. And I go, why do you like it so much? He's like, it's got stairs on it. It reminds me of like farm home, and home.
1: Yeah.
2: So I said, okay, I love you. You can have your mug.
1: But you do get your... I get that.
2: Yes, like, mugs are such a favourite thing, don't you reckon?
1: I agree with you.
2: You have got your cup of tea.
1: I've got a mug that bloody Steph bought me years ago. And I just thought it was the cutest present ever. It was like a gamer's mug. It has like one of them like red knobs as the handle. And it's the one I choose every time.
2: Yeah.
1: Just because it's my favourite.
2: I think there's something about a mug. But yeah, so I was like, okay, you can have your mug.
0: The problem is, Lou, that now if you do actually, if you like accidentally break it, he'll think that you did it on purpose.
1: You're dead right.
2: I know.
0: You'll be extra careful.
1: I am not allowed anything in my house. I'm not allowed any of my shit.
2: No nice decor or anything.
1: Nah, but even if I think something, like I bought Steph once because I was like, I like these and I thought these will look pretty cool. It was like a horse head candle. Like a mold of like

0: a stallion looking like all majestic.
1: Hideous.
0: And I was like, these are so cool. Steph was like, you're a bogan. And I'm like, what? These are grouse. These are fancy. And I'm not allowed anything, except I fought so hard to have my bronze Steve Irwin statue next to my bed. So I'd sleep with it next to my bed, and I kept moving. I'm like, you get to choose everything. All white pillows, pro pillows.
1: It sounds like you and Wumpy live in a prison.
2: It does.
1: Me and Steph being like, you can't have that, Jack. You can't have that, Lockie.
2: What about your superhero, like, Transformer figurine thing?
1: To the man cave.
0: That's in my man cave.
1: Oh, anything Steph doesn't want judged, okay. She goes, put that in your man cave.
0: But I don't really have a man cave anymore. That was in my old apartment. I had, like, an attic.
1: Do you know what else?
0: I was shunned. I was like Quasimodo. I'd, like, come down the steps of a morning having slept up there. She's like, morning. I'm like, hello.
1: What else is hilarious? And the weekend we were setting up Lockie's office as well. And so I was like, no, it has to be like a dark brown.
0: Did you get him a desk?
1: Yeah, dark brown desk. And he got like a new Mac and we got the blue one. So I was like, well, let's get you like a nice blue chair. And then he was like, oh, but I want to decorate my corner. And I was like, okay, like you can have what you want.
0: We're
1: on your
0: like
1: desk.
0: Children. We're like little kids.
1: You can decorate your corner, Lockie.
2: So those are things that Lou and Steph obviously just
1: hate
2: about you and Wumpy.
0: Yeah.
2: So should we go 133353?
0: Yeah. What's one sort of hideous thing you hate about your partner? Mm. It can be clothing choices, bloody decor.
1: Yeah.
2: Decor.
1: And I know Lockie has one about mine. It's like a big corgi oodie. You know how they're like so big on you?
0: Yeah.
1: I love it so much. He hates it.
0: We'd love to just know one thing.
2: Whatever
0: it
2: is.
0: What hate about your partner.
2: 133353. We'll take your calls next. The one thing. You can love him as much as you want. The one thing you just hate about your partner. We'll take your calls next on Lou and Judge.
0: Of course.

0: It's Lou and Josh on Triple M. Our number is 133353, and we are asking, what is that one hideous thing that you hate about your partner?
1: Well, yeah, because over the weekend we were unpacking some stuff in our new place in Sydney, and I kept finding this hideous mug of Lockie's in the cupboard, and I kept going, how's that getting there? And then he goes, you keep throwing out my favourite mug. I was like, that's got to go. But I let him keep it.
0: Geez,
1: I'm so kind.
0: Oh, Mother Teresa. Do you know?
1: It makes me sound so evil. I'm not, I promise.
0: Yeah, sure. I actually have a theory on this.
1: What?
0: You're my wife, Steph, and your favourite type of house, like if you could live in a doctor's surgery with just stainless steel benches and nothing there and just scalpels everywhere and like no sort of home or like no homely feel, you just want like a clinician's bloody room.
1: I just want pure marble with nothing else.
0: All right.
1: On it.
0: Anyway, ugly things that you hate about your partner. Bree, talk to us.
2: Look, I love my partner.
0: Yep.
2: Mm-hmm. Don't get me wrong. He is a hobbyist of all sorts. He's very much into old world things, like
0: love
2: making
0: it.
2: Things from scratch. But he has a ungodly collection of rocks.
1: Does he pick them up when he's going for a walk at the beach? He's like, oh, that's a nice rock.
2: Sometimes. He will sometimes spend money on it. So he is a flint napper. So a flint napper is basically where you make, like, arrowheads and spear points and stuff out of rocks.
0: Sick.
2: But he's got an odd, ungodly amount of them everywhere. You can be walking through the house and you'll find some sticking inside your foot every few minutes of the day.
1: I get you, Bree. It's like finding Lego everywhere.
2: Which is
0: equally
2: awesome.
0: Which
2: is beautiful, but it's obsessive.
0: No, that's fair. We get it, but Lulu, you love your rocks too, don't worry. They're just a bit shinier, I think, than his rocks.
1: Diamonds are a girl's best friend.
0: It does. Talk to us, mate.
1: Dazza.
3: Hey, guys, how you going?
0: Good, mate. How you going?
3: Good, good. So it's me that has the ugly piece of artwork.
0: Ooh, okay.
3: I'm an avid pool player, and I have what I consider one of the great Australian collectibles, and it is a painting of dogs playing pool.
0: Yeah.
3: Missus can't stand it.
1: I think I've seen that. It's
0: famous.
1: Golden Retriever. Yeah.
0: It's almost a staple in any sort of man cave pool room,
3: exactly,
0: you know?
3: Exactly. And I managed to negotiate the dining room. And now it's in the pool room, which is, you know, considered the dining room of the house.
0: Wait, hold on. You've changed your dining room into the pool room.
3: Yeah, it's now a man cave.
4: You're kidding.
1: Jeez, Des.
0: Des, you are our leader.
1: I love how you guys are clapping like you've done it, Des.
0: You've done it.
4: How has he done it?
0: You've cracked the code.
1: Oh, that's good.
0: Holy dooly.
1: Amelia, what's the one hideous thing you hate about your partner?
5: Don't get me wrong. I love my partner and I love his dog, but pug dog decorations all around the house. I've tried to throw the same mat out for the same month, but same thing, he finds in the bin and have to play a bit stupid.
1: He's like, my precious. Scurrying
5: over the bin. It's from Temu as well, this silly rug that's about $10, shaped of a pug's head, and it's the ugliest thing I've ever seen.
0: So he's got a pug as well?
4: Oh, hang on, she's gone.
1: She's gone.
0: I was really leading into
1: we'll never know.
0: I was leading into a tremendous joke there.
1: Oh, go on,
0: you'd
1: tell
0: be Amelia.
1: Us.
4: Okay.
0: So you got a pug?
1: Yeah.
0: Lucky it's not a big dog, otherwise he'd make Amelia.
1: Nice job.
4: So if Amelia were here, she would have laughed at that. Maybe she was there.
1: Probably not.
0: Don't know.
4: I guess we'll never know.
0: We'll never know.
4: Okay. Well, hey. You know what's coming up shortly?
0: What?
4: One of our brand new games, Cheater, Cheater, Pumpkin Eater.
1: Oh, I'm nervous.
0: Why?
1: Because I'm not very good at it.
0: No, you're a weapon.
4: Okay, we'll find out how to play. Stay tuned to Triple M. It's Lou and Judge.
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4: 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We're going to play
24: Cheetah, Pumpkin Eater.
0: Yeah. Pretty exciting stuff. It's a very fun game. You've basically just, it's pretty simple. You just basically pick whether we're lying or not about a yarn. That's the fundamentals of it.
4: Yeah, you'll explain.
0: I'll explain it a bit better.
4: And we're trying to figure out whether you actually know what you're talking about.
0: That's right.
1: I'd explain it better when we get to the game.
0: I think.
4: Okay, you do that, Lou.
0: Yeah, you do
1: no,
0: that,
1: I
0: Lou.
1: Won't.
0: Yeah, you do that, no, Lou. 133353. Call us now if you want to play. Let's
4: Lou and
0: go.
4: Judge on Triple M. We're playing next.

0: are listening to Lou and Judge for your 90 Monday. Time to play this.
1: Cheetah, pumpkin eater.
2: Wow,
0: so here we go.
3: Second time we've played this.
2: That's right.
3: So it's still fresh.
2: Now, I think I cheated last time and got away with it.
3: Yeah.
2: You cheated last time and didn't get away with it.
3: Yeah, I think it's because I was going, I think it's in Germany.
2: And then we'd say something really specific.
3: Yeah.
2: Yeah, and like Berlin in 1964. So basically the gist of the game is Lou's got a sheet of paper over there that I haven't seen. I've got a sheet of paper here that she hasn't seen. It's got each piece of paper has a topic on it, right?
0: Mm.
2: So you will ask me your question.
3: Yeah.
2: You'll read it out in the paper and there'll be a little break. A little bit of like a ding, ding, ding, ding, ding, ding, ding. And I can either take the paper and cheat and read it, or I can answer just if I know the question, and Lynn or Cameron has to guess whether I'm right.
3: Great explanation, Jack.
2: Oh, God, I thought it was pretty long-winded. Anyway.
3: When you're explaining in your head, you're like, mate, oh, what am I saying?
0: It's one at a time, so it'll be Lynn up first.
2: Yes, Lynn up first. So should I play for Lynn?
3: Yeah.
0: Well, yeah, you're not playing for Lynn. Lynn's trying to call you out.
2: Yes, correct. Yeah. Lynn, you've got to call me out. How are you?
4: I'm great, thanks, guys. I'm looking forward to winning.
3: Oh, nice, Lynn.
0: Wow.
3: Confident.
2: Well, Lou.
4: You've got to be confident.
2: You do have to be, Lynn.
3: Okay.
2: Do you want to ask me the question?
3: Yes. Okay. What is in a traditional Greek moussaka and how do you make it?

0: Your time is up.
1: Lucky for me, a lot of Greek friends. So moussaka, it's you've got layered sort of eggplant. You can have minced beef, lamb, just a good solid pungent meat in it. It's got bloody tomato sauce, and to make it, you roast the eggplant. You cook the mince and the onion, garlic all together, and then you layer everything in a dish, pretty much. So you then bake it, and that's a moussaka. I don't know how far further deep I could go into that, but that's pretty much it.
0: Okay,
2: Lynn, what do you reckon?
3: Cheetah, pumpkin eater.
1: You're dead right, Lynn.
3: Yep. I know.
2: There's no way judge is eating
0: no
2: that.
0: No idea what a moussaka was.
3: I did.
0: And you want to know? It says creamy bechamel. I just left that out because I don't know
2: cheese.
0: What bechamel is.
2: Oh, it's like a creamy sauce cheese.
0: Cheese.
2: So, sorry.
0: Yep. It's a creamy sauce cheese.
2: Very good. I know it from lasagna, not
0: Jesus.
2: From moussaka.
0: Lucky you didn't get that one.
4: Lynn, well done. We'll get a prize over to you.
0: You nailed that, Lynn.
4: Okay.
0: All right, we got Cameron on the other line. Cameron, how you going?
5: Hey, good, mate.
2: Hey, Cam.
5: How are you?
2: Yeah, good, Cammy.
0: All right, Lulu. Mm-hmm. You ready to receive your question?
2: Yeah.
0: Lou, why do we get goosebumps

0: Your time is up, Lou.
1: I actually know this one. Goosebumps are like tiny little muscles in your arms, and you usually get them when you're like cold or scared or excited or something. So I always get goosebumps because I'm always excited. That's pretty much it.
0: Wow.
2: Okay. Cameron, you reckon she read that, mate? Or do you reckon she cheated, or did Lula just know that?
3: I reckon she's a cheater.
2: Damn it, you did such a good job.
1: Yes, she was cheating. Damn it, we suck, John.
2: Oh, mate, I thought
3: the goosebumps are to create the surface, less surface area on your skin when the hair stand up, it keeps you warmer.
2: That's right.
1: No.
2: Yeah.
1: That's not what it says here.
2: That is right, though.
0: Whatever. Oh, there we go. Lou and Josh and Triple M. That's Cheater, Cheater, Pumpkin Eater. Up next, a bit of a police call gone wrong on Triple M.
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1: Now, I've found something that might tickle our fancy.
2: What?
1: Is that the right phrase?
2: Yeah.
1: Tickle our fancy.
0: Tickle our fancy, yes.
1: So I saw this online as one of my scrolling days across the weekend.
2: Yep.
1: So a woman has called the police over a non-alcoholic gin and tonic.
2: What do you mean?
1: Because she's accidentally brought an alcohol-free gin and tonic.
2: She's fuming.
1: Because it's in the alcohol aisle. Oh. I can see how you can easily get that muddled up, but she's so angry, and Tesco refused to refund her, so she called the cops.
2: She's called the cops.
1: This hilarious audio.
3: Officer police, how can I help?
4: Is it possible to send a police car or something down to Tesco Extra to mediate over a problem?
3: What's the problem?
4: Well, I've just gone in there, and they got these miniature Gordon gin with tonic. It's in the alcohol section. I'm going over the park because it's nice and cool and sitting in the shade, and I look at it, it's zero alcohol. And I just brought it back. He says, you've already drank one. And I says, okay, I'll pay for that one, and can I exchange the other ones? It cost me £6.
3: Okay, so this is not a police matter. You'll need to take that with Tesco. That's not
4: No, because I'm really angry, so I'll get arrested. Because I'll think...
3: Why will you get arrested?
4: Because I'm not having it. I've just paid him £6 for non-alcoholic
2: gin and
4: tonic.
2: I'm not having it.
1: I'll pay for that one.
2: Also, sorry, in the UK, they're hiring 12-year-old girls to be on the what the hell?
1: Sorry, that's
2: she sounded like
1: matter.
2: A child.
1: I thought they... Apparently they released that because a third of the calls I receive each day are not appropriate. You know, like calling up being like,
2: mate,
1: help. Yeah. I mean, I'd probably do that.
2: Yeah, there was no alcohol in my
1: drink.
2: In my pre-mixed gin and tonic. And I just want to sit in the park, have a lovely day, and there's no alcohol in
1: I'll
2: it.
1: I'll pay for that one, but the other three, can I get a refund?
2: I says, I'll pay for that, but I'm not paying for that one. That is insane.
1: I know, I thought that was pretty funny.
2: Well, it's wild behaviour.
1: Yeah.
2: Have you ever...
1: Call the cops for non-alcoholic drinks?
2: Well,
1: plenty of time.
2: I just feel like because you're a bit of a drama queen, you would have called them for
1: I've never called
2: things.
1: The police once in my life.
2: Have you
1: touch
2: not?
1: Wood.
2: Yeah, okay. I just thought you would have been.
1: Have you called the cops?
2: No.
0: No.
1: Well, now I want to. We can't.
2: No, Louisa.
1: No, we're not allowed to.
0: Can't do it for a bit of radio on air fun content. Prank
1: it's like
0: calls.
1: When there's a red button in front of you, you
2: yeah,
1: want to press it.
2: Yeah, that is
1: but
2: true.
1: But don't.
2: We won't.
0: Well, we've got a huge job next. Up next, we're going to call 000 and see what happens.
1: No. No.
0: Oh, yeah. Sorry. No, sorry. I misread the sheet.
1: No, we're going to. Like,
0: No. Big controversy, actually, with an upcoming Aussie marathon. Stay tuned to find out what that's all about.
2: Holy dooly.
0: On Lou and Jarge.
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1: Good afternoon, Rosanna Mangiarelli here. Extinction fears growing after a second endangered seal was found dead off South Australia's coast from suspected bird flu. The long-nosed sea lion was discovered off the Pages, a group of islands near KI. SA's been hit with a late winter blast with up to 60 mils of rain expected in just 48 hours. The deluge is expected to last into tomorrow morning. A man's been rescued off Henley Beach after reportedly jumping from the jetty in the pitch darkness. Witnesses say he'd been arguing with another man, then refused help from rescuers. There's warning about a sinister double investment scam targeting elderly South Australians. Police say when the victims lose their initial investment, the scammers contact them again, telling them they can help them recover the cash. And the Crows have locked in a date for their first final of Blockbuster at Adelaide Oval on Saturday, the 5th of September at 7 p.m. They'll face either the D's, Dogs or the Pies.
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12: SF News with PAL star Zach Butters informing the club of his desire to exercise his rights as a restricted free agent and explore a return home to Victoria. Adelaide's enjoying 3 days off after Saturday's memorable win over GWS. The Crows will play either the Bulldogs, Demons or Pies. Essendon is set to announce Swans assistant Mark McVay as its next coach, and Manchester City has made a winning start without Pep Guardiola in the Premier League. City snatched a late 2-1 win against Bournemouth.
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2: Casey Treloar here. The soggy conditions are set to continue through the night, down to 12 degrees. The rain continuing tomorrow morning, then a windy and partly cloudy day, a top of 17. For Adelaide's best news, sport and weather, watch 7 News at 6.
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0: Yeah, the mic's alive.
1: Sorry.
0: The show is back underway. It's Lou and Josh and Triple M.
1: Great to be back. What are we here for? Hour of Power.
2: Hour of Power. Got to bring something up.
1: Okay.
2: Still never used cruise control.
1: What?
2: Yeah, as the exact face of disappointment of my boyfriend, Lockie.
1: What is your problem?
2: When have I ever needed to use it?
1: You are not a good driver. This is something that's like, it'll change your life, mate.
2: But when, I don't need it hooning around Sydney.
1: Yeah, but if you're ever, if you're ever ducking.
2: Drive me or Lockie drives me.
1: I understand that.
2: But I should learn.
1: Let's be a grown up.
2: I don't get it. Like, so you're just always going 100 Ks and then brake on the, you just brake.
1: Jesus Christ. Yes, so it's going to lock your speed in. So you choose, you set your cruise control, it locks your speed in. Then you can have both feet off pedal. Mm. So then you're just sitting around, you know, playing a game of cards.
2: Because it is annoying.
1: Movies. No.
2: But it is annoying always having your foot on the pedal.
1: So then if you accelerate, you can just accelerate and it won't offset the bloody cruise control.
3: Mm.
1: But when you want it to stop, you just tap the brake and then cruise control is off and you've got control of the vehicle again.
3: Yeah.
2: But what if there's a car in front of you and
1: then
2: do...
1: you tap the brake.
2: Yeah, so then you're off cruise control again and then you've got to put it back on.
1: Yeah, but it's good for trips when it's not stop-start, kid. Mm.
2: I'll give it a go.
3: It's good on a highway.
2: I'll give it a go on my own time. Don't pressure me into cruise control.
3: You brought it up.
1: Yeah,
2: you guys are telling me I got to use it.
3: Well, you got to.
1: You do.
2: When I want to at my own time.
1: None of us gave you any time
2: pressures. Stop yelling at me to get on cruise control.
3: It's good to help you not speed because it's like, not that you would be speeding otherwise.
1: That's right.
3: But it's good to just lock you in. You're not going to accidentally drift over the limit. You know?
1: That's why I use it mostly because...
2: Can we do it together?
1: Not a great driving record.
2: Can we do it together? Because you can still do it on 50 Ks.
1: Mate, if you haven't got anyone in front of you, just pop it on and cruise.
2: Okay, Cruisy. Okay, Mr. Cruise.
1: Oh, God.
3: Cruisy boy.
2: Little cruise car.
1: For some reason, you've just annoyed the hell out of me.
2: Yeah. I thought it might happen.
3: Is there a world rattled or something that...
2: Yep. The marathon medal mistake is rattled.
1: Well, it's not this medal, the scro medal that I've won.
3: Oh,
1: I've
3: the
1: won.
3: Scrunch
2: it's
3: paper.
2: It's a much bigger medal than that, mate.
3: Medal. No,
1: it's not as notorious.
3: Okay, we'll get to that next.
1: Yeah, let's do that.
3: Find out which Aussie marathon is absolutely
1: rattled.
3: On Triple M's Lou and Judge.

0: Lou and Jarch on Triple M. Our number's 133353. We'll be asking for your calls very shortly. But first, what's tickling our fancy, guys?
1: Well, there's a bit of a strife here.
2: Oh.
1: There's a marathon happening in Sydney there on Sunday.
2: Right? Mm. A lot of people running.
1: A lot of people running. Now, I think they've got about 40,000 odd medals made. You know?
2: That's a lot of people sprinting.
1: That, well, not sprinting, buddy. Remember?
2: Marathon. Well, some of them do.
1: Not in a marathon.
0: They literally say it's a marathon, not a sprint.
1: Yeah, that's it's like the, a saying. It's almost the opposite.
2: Sprinting is subjective.
1: No.
2: My sprint could be someone's jog.
1: That is that's absolutely true, but that doesn't mean that people sprint marathons.
2: Whatever.
1: So they've got the medal ready, right?
0: Yeah.
1: And let's do some iconic locations.
2: Okay.
1: Harbour Bridge.
2: Yep.
1: You know, your Opie House.
2: About to say the Opera House would be in there, surely.
1: That's correct. Now, Allianz Stadium.
2: Mm. Loops past there, does it?
1: One of our great stadiums.
2: Mm-hmm.
0: Yeah.
1: Australian stadiums.
2: Yep.

0: Pardon?
1: Oh.
2: Yeah, Allianz Stadium in Munich.
0: They put the wrong stadium on the middle.
2: They put the wrong stadium on the middle.
0: With 40,000, that made 40,000 metres with the wrong stadium.
2: That is correct, Dalton.
0: Whose muck up was that?
2: Stinks or something, I'd do.
0: Same.
1: To be fair, you go Google Images, and in the whole world, if you search Allianz Stadium, the German one probably,
2: yeah,
1: probably more famous than
0: but
1: the
0: like,
2: well, it looks
1: one.
2: Pretty big.
0: Would you not double check? Go, oh, hang on, let's just double check which stadium we're putting on there.
2: Well,
0: can I have a look at it?
2: Yeah, you can.
0: Why are you not letting me touch it?
2: So I'm about to read a quote off the piece of paper.
0: I was like, give it.
2: I was like, no. They've handled it pretty well.
0: Oh, good.
2: Because, I mean, there's not much you can do. I mean, it's not extremely prominent. It is the wrong stadium, but it is what it is. And they've said, we're not going to run from it. Excuse the pun. It was an unfortunate error, though it's certainly given everyone something to talk about this weekend, mostly in good humour. So they've actually copped it on the chin.
0: Yeah.
2: Good Aussie spirit.
0: I think that's what you got to do, kind of just make everything a bit lighthearted and a bit of fun.
2: Well, you're not just going to then, you probably couldn't, even if you wanted to, change the medals because it's happening.
0: It would cost so much money as well.
2: And the time.
0: Now can I have a look?
2: Let me see.
0: Oh, please, Jack. Just give me it.
2: Yeah, they've had a giggle. But
0: oh, it's a cool medal. I wish I was running.
2: It's, no, you
0: no,
2: don't.
0: I don't.
2: Nah, you wish you'd just get the medal, don't you, buddy?
0: Yeah.
2: Without running, huh?
0: Yeah, that's so true.
2: What I was thinking, though.
0: Cool.
2: I feel bad for this mob that's made the wrong medal.
1: Yeah.
0: Yeah,
1: big
0: same.
1: Mistake. And big mistake.
2: A big mistake, and I feel bad. It's, you know, it just happens. These things happen. So I want to make the medal makers feel better.
0: Oh, that's kind of you, Jack.
1: How would we do that?
2: Well, LP, thank Christ you asked. I'd love you to call 133353.
1: Nice.
2: Tell us of any of your recent stuff-ups.
0: Oh, we want our own mistakes.
2: Over the weekend.
1: Yes.
2: You know, did you bugger up over the weekend? You bugger up at work. Mm. We just, as a group, we want to make them feel a little bit better about themselves by reminding them that, hey,
0: we're all human.
2: Stuff-ups. Oh. We got it again. We're all stuff-ups. 133353.
0: We're all
1: No, you
2: call
1: had
2: us
1: it. You
2: now.
1: Sort of had it, didn't
0: we're
1: you? One
2: you're
1: more
2: okay.
1: For good luck.
2: You're okay.
0: We're all stuff ups.
2: 133353. Call us now with your weekend stuff ups or your work stuff ups.
1: Just your big mistakes.
2: Your big
1: you
2: mistakes.
1: Made lately.
2: We want to make them feel better.
1: Lou and Judge.
0: We're all human.
2: Enough.
1: Triple M.

0: Match on Triple M. That's who you're listening to for your No Andy Monday. 133353 is our number, and we want to hear your biggest mistake that you've made this weekend.
1: Well, it's sort of doing the rounds online, isn't it? There's the Sydney Marathon next weekend, and they've had a bit of a muck up on the middle. They've put not Sydney's Allianz Stadium, but the Munich Allianz Arena on the middle. 40,000 of them printed.
0: Mm.
1: So we wanted to make them feel a little bit better. And we wanted to know what was your mistake this weekend at work.
2: And let me tell you, they
1: relationship.
2: They made 40,000, which is a lot more than nine. Nine is German for no. So it's like a double entendre, sort of a bit of a joke there.
1: I would like to go home.
2: I think I should duck off based on that last joke.
1: Sergio.
2: Talk
1: to us.
3: Mate, I think I can top that one.
2: Okay, let's make him feel better.
3: Yeah, a while back we purchased new cars, and we both had the same car, me and my wife. Anyway, a few years later, I'm emptying out my mum's house because she moved into a retirement home, and we just finished the day and we were just buggered, and we got in the car to go home, and we were thinking, oh, great, we've finished, we're going home. Anyway, I put the keys in the car, and the car won't bloody start. I tried and tried, couldn't get it started, you know, and we ended up calling the NRMA. NRMA guy comes out, and he's checking everything, and then halfway between his checks, I kind of figured out, oh, I've got my keys. This is my wife's car.
0: Oh,
1: no, Sergio.
3: The NRMA guy goes, you didn't.
1: You did.
0: You did.
1: You Sergio didn't. You Sergio don't.
2: Oh,
1: it's pretty good.
2: It's as bad as mine.
1: Paul.
2: This is as bad as mine. Nine. Paul.
4: Hey, guys, how you going?
2: Good, mate. Let's make the metal makers feel a bit better, mate. How'd you bugger up?
4: Mate, yesterday I just thought it'd be nice weather, a good day to give the car an overdue oil change, which I do my own servicing always. And for whatever reason, mate, I've taken the stupid cover off the bottom of the engine, the eye seen the sump plug, the brain followed the eyes, and I've drained the automatic transmission fluid.
1: Oh, Paul.
4: But it actually gets better because I thought it was drained. So I thought, all right, I'll crack the oil filter now.
2: Yeah.
4: And the engine was still full of oil, so oil
2: mate.
4: Absolutely all over the driveway. Another trip to Super Cheap, $200 later for 8 litres of transmission oil.
2: Mate.
1: Well, I tell you what, Paul, it's not super cheap then, was it?
4: No.
0: It's actually very good.
2: Yeah. Very good. I also service myself, Paul, but I know nothing about cars.
4: Right.
0: Okay.
1: 3 p.m. hour, Jack.
0: Yeah, come on, mate.
2: I do all my servicing myself. Not a thing about vehicles.
0: Okay, so
1: go to an ad.
0: That's sort of comedy. That sort of comedy is definitely going to make the metal makers feel better. Give us a call if you want to play You vs. Lou. We will
2: Monday.
0: Do it next. 133353. Lou and Judge.
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0: Yeah.
1: Yeah.
2: I think it is. $300.
1: Yeah, $300 is awesome. I'm actually going to win these.
2: No.
1: Yeah.
2: No.
1: Nah.
2: No. Okay. Kate, we got you on the line. Kate, how are you?
3: Hey, guys. How are we?
2: Very well, thank you. Now, high pressure here, Kate. $300 on the line. What do you
3: reckon? Yeah, I know. Wouldn't I be wife of the year if I got that?
1: Yeah.
2: Oh, yeah.
1: Or keep it for yourself. Just pretend you don't want.
3: Or,
1: didn't win.
3: Or wife of the year and just disappear on Father's Day and leave him with the kids because it's about quality time, right?
2: Hey.
1: Nice.
2: Kate, you are cooking with serious gas there. I like where your head's at. Well, if you win this gift card, you can certainly do that.
1: Well, I'm feeling good.
2: I'm going to read the questions. First to answer gets the point. No need to buzz in at all. Kate, are you ready?
3: Absolutely.
2: Lou Givsi. Sounds Italian, doesn't it?
1: Yeah.
2: Lou Givsi.
1: Lou Givsi del Den.
2: Are you ready?
1: Yes, I am, Jack.
2: Rattle. Girlios, your verse Lou begins in 3, 2. Now! A robot made headlines this weekend by beating Usain Bolt's 100-meter record. What country was the robot from?
1: Uganda.
3: USA.
1: America. UK.
2: Yeah, correct. Correct, Kate. What is the national airline of Germany?
1: Lufthansa.
2: Oh, giving it to Kate.
1: No,
2: great knowledge. Good knowledge. Adam Sandler's 1996 film, Happy Gilmore, is about which sport?
1: Golf.
2: Correct,
1: golf.
2: Lou. In this day, 1947. On this day, 1,947 years ago, which volcano erupted?
1: Mount Fuji. Kamikaze.
2: Think of Pompeii.
3: The big one in Italy.
1: Roman. Yeah, Italy.
2: It's Mount Vesuvius.
1: Oh.
2: What is Homer Simpson's middle name?
1: Doe.
2: Oh.
1: Mo. Donut. Peter.
2: No, Jay. The Pokemon World Championships are taking place in San Francisco this weekend. What is the name of Pikachu's trainer?
1: Ash.
2: Correct.
1: Oh,
2: how many hearts does an octopus have?
1: 8.
3: 4.
1: 5. 3.
2: You were close, Kate.
1: 1.
2: Oh,
1: 2.
0: You said 3.
2: Lou said 3. Lou got 3. What colour is the E in the word Google?
1: Red.
2: Correct. Yellow. Who is older, Nicole Kidman or Julia Roberts?
1: Julia Roberts.
2: It's Nicole Kidman. Yeah,
1: no,
2: giving it to Kate by 1 year. What's the main ingredient in German Sauerkraut?
1: Cabbage.
2: Giving it to Kate.
1: Oh,
0: wow.
2: That was a smack bang and it's the
1: yeah.
0: Oh,
1: Kate.
0: Nice,
1: Kate. Okay. Oh, no, we tied.
0: It's 4-all.
2: Okay. Who beat the Roosters on the weekend?
1: Tigers.
2: Oh. Giving it to Kate.
0: Well yes, done.
1: Well done.
0: Well
1: done, Kate. Giphzy voucher for you.
3: Thanks, guys.
2: Mate, enjoy.
1: Have a good one.
0: Hey, incredible work from Kate to get that Tigers answer at the end.
1: So quick.
0: Lou and Judge on Triple M. And up next, Judge in a bit of hot water with the team. We'll find out what that's all about next. Never

0: Every weekday, 2 till 4 on Triple M, it's Lou and Judge.
1: Can't do anything nice anymore.
2: No.
1: Well, there's no point in doing anything nice for anyone anymore.
2: You're not very nice anyway, even if you were trying to be nice.
1: Yeah, I mean, I'm not a nice person.
0: No, don't say that, mate.
1: So then being nice and going out on a limb to be nice to someone for once in my life and then getting brutally rejected, it means I'm now the Grinch again. I'm the Grinch.
2: You are.
1: Mm. I've been shunned from society for just being an innocent little ugly kid, and I've lived on a mountain, and I finally go, well, you know what? I'm going to do a Christmas-themed gift for one of my good friends.
2: Well, you do have a dog called Baxter, and you are green.
1: That's correct.
0: True.
1: Well, if you want some context, LP, your birthday was on the weekend.
0: It was.
1: Happy 29th, son.
0: Thank you.
1: I can't believe I even have to say that. Probably.
2: Well, wish him happy birthday.
1: Yeah, probably spitting my face on that.
0: He's only saying that because someone told him to say it.
2: Yeah, it was me. I told him.
0: Oh, I see. Thank you, Lou. Thank you for doing that.
2: It's okay.
0: Thank you.
1: So, I bought you a gift.
0: You did?
1: On the weekend. I bought you a lovely bottle of wine.
0: Oh, yeah.
1: When I came to your house for your little shindig.
0: Oh, no, that was lovely.
1: A little bottle of wine. And I also got you a Monopoly Christmas game. And I just thought, this is fun. I was in a hobby shop. There was themed Monopolies. And I'm like, oh, LP will like this. This is fun. And it's like you open it to play it at Christmas. And I honestly, that was my thought process. And I was actually excited about giving.
2: Can you buy like the North Pole and stuff?
1: It's got all like the different bloody little trinkets, and you can see them in the box. And I was like, this is cool.
0: Haven't gotten into it yet, so I need to go through all the properties.
1: And all the props.
0: No, I'm very excited to play it. I'm very thankful.
1: Well, I get into work this morning. And I hear the rumour mill has been abuzz.
2: Ooh, whispers of what you've done wrong.
1: Old re-gifty Archdale, they've been calling me.
2: Well, it's a Christmas Monopoly. It's like one of those things you get sent as a PR package, Judge.
1: So this is the thing. So, codes out there, you thought, you and the girls thought that this was a PR thing that I'd just been given and just handed to LP on a whim.
2: It seems it.
3: I mean, you get sent a lot of gifts, like, into the office and stuff like that, and it just felt like... I didn't bring it up, by the way. Someone else...
1: No, who did bring it up?
0: Actually, you left. You had a great time at the party.
1: So fun.
0: We wished you farewell.
1: Yep.
0: And then I turn around and go to my partner, Izzy. I'm like, how good is this? Judge got us Monopoly Christmas Edition. And Izzy just sort of turns to me and goes... He's been given that, and he's just passed it on to us.
1: I hate that she thinks that, because I was genuinely excited. Like, I was excited about it.
2: Because I got a voucher for LP from Jarch and I, and then
0: Also very thankful for that. The abundance of gifts from you guys.
1: Lou texted me and said, get something physical, bring something to the party.
2: So I said, get a nice bottle of wine. I said, get a red. So I think what's happened, Jarch, is you've stopped off on the way.
1: Yep.
2: You've found an alcohol shop and you've gone, Lucid Red, beautiful, get red. And then, bang, right next door is a hobby shop and you've gone, beautiful, extra gift.
1: Delvin.
3: It's because you can't get Monopoly Christmas on the shelf. And so everyone at the party was like, well, you can't buy that.
0: Because
3: so
0: it's
3: must
0: August.
3: Have gifted it.
1: Everyone at the party? So everyone's at the party talking about how I can't buy.
2: Old Archdale re-gifter.
0: Re-gifter.
2: Re-gifter. Re-gifter.
1: So, Lou, you have that smack bang.
2: You are.
1: So I stopped. I was like, oh. I got to get him a bottle of wine. And then I saw this hobby shop and I go, oh, this is cool. And there was heaps of those like toys with the big heads and like heaps of other cool stuff.
2: Would have been better to go with one of those, kid.
1: But there
2: wouldn't
1: was,
2: be in this situation.
1: There was different Monopolies. And there was one that I wanted to get you. It was like Monopoly something, but the plastic had been ripped.
0: Oh,
1: and
0: I would have hated that.
2: That's a real re-gift.
1: That would have looked like a re-gift. Imagine if I got that one.
2: No, it had been ripped. Jarch has just taken it from his man cave. It's been ripped.
1: Anyway, Izzy, not a re-gift.
0: Mm. LP, you were going to say something more scathing just then, weren't you?
1: No, no, no. I'm just not a re-gift.
0: Okay.
1: I'm sorry that you think that. But now I'll never buy anyone a present again.
0: Yeah.
2: My birthday's coming up, so don't be re-gifting, mate.
0: As long as you don't just re-gift again.
1: Mm. I'll get you Monopoly Thanksgiving.
2: Yeah, Valentine's Day.
0: Let's check the Insta next. It's Lou and Judge from Triple M.
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6: 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A little slip and slide on the roads at the moment due to passing rain, so drive carefully. Quite a few works out there at the moment. Unley Road, 40 Citybound, both ways Outer Harbour, Victoria Road, and Sir Keith Smith Drive. And check your speed, Alowyn Avenue, Mitchell Park. An FBI agent, a calculating female serial killer, and a pursuit that pushes every boundary. Emmy Rossum stars in the gripping new thriller Furious, now streaming on Disney+. That's the latest traffic on Adelaide's 104.7 Triple M.
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0: Ujarch on Triple M, and it is our least favourite part of the show. It's probably your least favourite part of the show. Tell us why.
1: I reckon some people will be keen for us to leave. Especially after you, a couple breaks back, Jack.
2: Oh, I've had a few shockers.
1: Yeah.
2: But, hey,
1: yeah.
2: It's Monday. I'm easing into the week. By Chewbacca Tuesday, Winston Churchill Wednesday, pure fire, flames.
1: So 3 days and you'll be back.
2: Chewbacca Tuesday is tomorrow.
1: I thought you meant by, like, Wednesday. Like, you're easing into Tuesday. Wednesday's all right, and then Thursday.
2: You know what? Friday I'll probably come good.
1: Oh, beautiful. Yep. I reckon I'll be back by Saturday.
2: Yeah, great. Cool. That's usually you. You're the funniest. You are the funniest person I know on a Saturday. And then Sunday, shocking. Monday, shocking. Bad, bad, bad, bad, bad. Saturday, hilarious again. Takes too long to fill up the tank.
1: Oh, God.
0: It's a shame we're more of a weekday sort of show.
2: And that's what sucks, mate. Yeah. The people don't get to see it.
1: We are just big Saturday kind of guys, aren't we?
2: Guys.
1: Oh, I've even caught myself a bloke now.
2: Just us blokes in the studio doing a show.
1: Anyway, a couple of DMs. Jarch, you buying rounds on the company card?
2: Yeah.
1: At Zachy G Tattoo said, man of the people.
2: Well,
0: yeah.
1: Well, not really.
2: Well, yeah. Kind of. Yeah, kind of. Yeah.
1: At Jay Webb, is this why Lou brings it up on air? Because it's content, which then technically makes it claimable.
0: True.
1: Jackpot. Tax deductible, mate.
2: Genius, mate.
0: True.
1: And at Mitch Roy Lance said, sounds like it was getting cheaper in his defence.
2: Yeah.
1: True. It started off more expensive and then it went down. So you probably lost friends throughout the night.
2: Well, I am what how'd they describe me? It was
1: a loser?
2: A
1: loner?
2: No, a very grating personality.
1: Yes.
2: So I wear people down. Unpopular.
1: Yes.
2: People
1: I've always
2: leave.
1: Said that about you.
2: Yeah, like shocking really to hang annoying. Out with. So the people leave. That's why I try and buy drinks keep friends.
1: I'm going
2: to
1: leave now.
2: Okay.
1: So see you tomorrow, Jack.
2: All right.
1: Bye, mate.
2: See you, mate. You staying at LP?
1: Hey, guys.
0: Chris from IT's calling me. Oh, yeah, I'll be there.
2: I don't see anyone out.
3: Okay, you got this. Press that button down.
2: I don't see anyone out there. Okay. Guys, can I want my CK get say to get out of Chris?
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7: 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In Chain of Ponds, got a crash on Tippett Road near Newman Road, also Ashford South Road near Alexander Avenue, and roads are slip and slide at the moment due to the rain, so drive carefully. 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That's the latest traffic on Adelaide's 104.7 Triple M.
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1: Hello again, Rosanna Mangiarelli here. The discovery of a second dead seal with suspected bird flu has been described by the Premier as incredibly concerning. It's raising alarm bells across the country on whether we're prepared for the spread in other mammals. Lawyers for the women at the centre of the Swans Hotel scandal have confirmed they reported multiple alleged sexual assaults to police. It comes after an emotional win over North Melbourne at the SCG last night, with Swans players in tears. The state's $45 billion frigate project has reached a new milestone, with the keel laid for the first Hunter-class ship. The vessel will play a frontline role in strengthening the nation's naval capability. Australia Post has launched a mega new recruitment drive, with 300 jobs up for grabs across the country in the lead up to the Christmas influx of parcels. And a major blow for the Power, with superstar Zach Butters confirming he wants out. A number of Victorian clubs are circling the in-demand 25-year-old.
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6: 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Sport.
1: A blow for the Crows on the eve of finals, with forward Zach Taylor ruled out for up to 3 weeks with a hamstring strain. Adelaide has this weekend off before hosting an elimination final on Saturday, September the 5th. Port Adelaide's season came to an end with a win against the Bombers. Exit meetings took place at Alberton today, with players reacting to the disappointing departure of Zach Butters. And test keeper Alex Carey's thrown his support behind under fire batsman Manus Labuschagne after failing to fire yet again.
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25: Casey Treloar here. The soggy conditions are set to continue through the night, down to 12 degrees. The rain continuing tomorrow morning, then a windy and partly cloudy day, a top of 17. For Adelaide's best news, sport and weather, watch 7 News at 6.
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32: I feel good.
33: Oh, here we are, Monday. Yes. Damien Barrett in.
34: Oh, yes, please.
33: After the worst round of football of the season, comfortably.
35: Jam went out of the donut,
33: no,
35: didn't it?
33: No, it was nothing.
35: After half time, a lot of teams just said no.
33: Joyless.
35: Joyless.
33: Yep. Break right. Artist. 505.
35: Yes. Back in a tight spot, I see, too.
33: Robot break. What the hell is that?
35: Yeah.
33: Oh!
35: R2-D2.
33: That's Sam Williamson coming in and bringing food.
35: Oh, good.
33: Bringing gifts.
35: Because you missed out
33: I missed out. I didn't get any. Herb missed out. Rabs missed out. Will missed out. So he's bringing food in.
35: His lasagna is magnificent.
33: And then we finish with a joke that I just know is going to be poor.
35: Well, it's Monday, Jim.
33: Yeah, exactly.
35: It's Monday.
33: Yeah, and now hello to you, old livery's fat.
35: G'day, Jimmy boy. Nice weekend. Actually, down there at the Cattery, big day at the Pivots.
33: Mm.
35: It was a double header, so we had to start a drink a bit early.
33: Oh, did we?
35: Yeah.
33: Is that what happened?
35: Yes. Well, what's the girls, of course, right. The W, and then what's the seniors, and then had a good night at the Creamy. Hello, Raps.
33: That's a good effort, fat.
35: What are you, not on, but what do you do? Like.
36: Oh, yeah. You.
33: What was that?
35: That was
33: what do you do, mate?
37: Question to a bodybuilder. It's up there with some of the worst questions he's asked.
33: Oh, and there are lots.
37: This is the worst one.
33: Yeah, go.
35: Right, and the girls, there's be a few around, wouldn't there? with the snake.
33: What a line of questioning is
35: how
33: this?
35: How are you going with the female side of things, Jake? Unfair. Unfair edit.
37: No,
35: you can't do that. You and Maddie get together and do that. Make fat sound dumb.
37: You reckon, do you?
35: Dumb and dumber. In cahoots, right? You two.
33: Mm-hmm.
35: Time now for Rip Rip Rip.
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35: But now we must do, as we do every day at this hour, a rapping.
33: It's suddenly got all ABC on.
35: Yes, I know.
2: It's Billy's All Sports Report.
37: United Forklifts.
33: Right. No. What? Oh.
35: They're on still.
33: No. What happened?
37: I think they were sick of your Les Kiss gags, so they've jumped
33: gone.
37: Off.
33: Your sponsor's gone.
35: Should have a drink. Wild card round coming up this weekend, Jim.
33: Mm-hmm.
35: Dogs and Pies. Whose wins that off the top?
33: Pies.
35: Pies?
33: Well, only because... actually, I haven't really thought about it. Oh. Yeah, tight game.
35: I'm with Pies. Mm. And D's and Blues, Saturday night MCG.
33: Oh, the Blues are emphatic.
35: They are. D's are right.
33: They'll bounce back, though, MCG. The D's, after that very... Theirs was the most disappointing performance for me on the weekend. Exactly. So we'll get to Damo with that.
35: Well, I know, but just off the top, All Australian squad has been announced, 46-man squad. Yeah. Announced, Jimmy boy.
33: Yes.
35: Frio, 8 players.
33: Eight. Nice.
35: Brisbane, 6. Hawthorne, 5. Collingwood, 2. Mm-hmm. The two Dacosses. And Carlton, 1. Just cripper. Carlton have been flying, had a great second half of the year, and they get one in the All-Australian squad.
33: Yes.
35: And no one from Essendon, Richmond, and the Eagles, Jimmy boy.
33: Well, what about Port Adelaide? Got 4.
35: Port? Who have they got?
33: They won like 6 games for the year or something.
35: Yeah. Alea, who probably plays enough back.
33: Yeah, he's been very good.
35: Butters.
33: Well, is Zach going to be in there?
35: Well, I think he might be.
33: Right.
35: Then he'll move on to the category. Georgiades
33: mm-hmm.
35: and Jason Francis. Jason.
3: quick one for you. It's interesting to see what you're saying about Francis Horn. Your views going to be when North and Port Melbourne meet, and especially with Fran Horn?
33: Yeah. North and Port Melbourne.
37: Yes. Francis Horn.
35: That's the exactly. Game. Yeah. Word on the street that the Bombers have got a new coach, Jim, I'm hearing.
33: Are you?
35: Damo will confirm
33: it. Damo will confirm that.
35: And
33: yes.
35: He's got some interesting audio from James Hird last night. Yes. So stand by, don't go anywhere. Australia have taken out the second test against Bangladesh by an innings and 51 runs.
33: Oh my God.
35: 750 balls. That's all we're bowled. 750 balls, the second shortest test ever.
33: So, Fat.
35: Ever.
33: What I don't.

0: the groundsmen at these places spend 2 days on the mower and then 5 days on the roller and prepare the flattest pitch of all time, and that will get games at least into day four.
1: Exactly.
0: Why wouldn't you do that?
1: I don't know.
0: Why are you still providing nibble?
1: But the wicket wasn't doing a lot.
0: Not a lot, but enough. Sometimes they're the worst ones to bat on.
1: Right,
0: make it as flat as the bloody road out here. Right. Moray Street.
1: Roll a flatty, you reckon?
0: Oh,
2: yes.
0: Oh my God. Well, it's not hard.
1: Well, just flatten it. All right, but it's all over, done. Well done to Mitch Stark, by the way.
0: Yeah, champion.
1: He's up there with one of our great fastest bowlers.
0: Awesome.
1: Where do you have him?
0: Not as good as the greatest ever, DK
1: Lilly.
0: Not as good as Glenn McGrath.
1: So he's
0: in that
1: third?
0: In that Mitch Johnson sort of category of damage.
1: He's got to be third now, I would have thought.
0: Close to.
1: Lando
0: Ray Lindwall.
2: Travis Head is going to join us tomorrow, by the way.
0: Graham McKenzie. Yeah. There have been some unbelievable fast bowlers for Australia.
1: Yes.
0: Over the journey.
1: The lefty's got to be up
0: there. Righto, okay, Bill.
1: Lando Norris, or even Norris, has taken Lando Norris has taken out the Dutch Oven Grand Prix, Jimmy.
0: Coming fourth in the common, Lando Morris.
2: The Dutch oven joke out.
0: Yeah. And he forgot the bloke's name.
2: He did.
0: Yeah, exactly.
1: Oscar Piastri was coming third, Jim.
0: Oh, what's happened?
1: Slow pit stop.
0: Oh,
1: yeah, exactly. Finished sixth. Kimi Antonelli, haven't seen him win one for a while. Where's old Kimi boy?
0: Passed late too by Lando.
1: Oh, did he? Yeah. Teenage Socceroo Lucas Harrington. Did you see this? He played for the Aussies in the World Cup.
0: Mm-hmm.
1: He's playing for Hull City.
0: Mm-hmm.
1: And they defeated Manchester United, Jim, 2-0 at home. They went berserk. So good on you, little Lucas. He's not little. He's quite big.
0: Mm-hmm.
1: Another video's gone viral over there regarding the England cricket team, Jim.
0: Oh, my God.
1: Bryden Cass, handcuffed by the cops. Do you see who was in the background? Don't answer. I'll give you a clue.
0: Mm-hmm. Oh, on the deck. Oh. Big Stoker.
1: Stoker. Just, he was in the background, Jim.
0: He's got a Campbell Brown ability to find trouble, Stoker, hasn't he? Yeah. Every time something's wrong, Campbell's there. And every time something's wrong, Stoker's there.
1: Exactly right. Don't mention Campbell Brown.
2: And you're going to be living
1: with him. No!
0: What the hell?
1: Jim.
0: We're going to get
1: Big
0: to
1: Bill's
0: when
1: house.
0: Are we
1: Big
0: getting
1: Hill's house.
0: When are we getting to Big Bill's house?
1: Even Big Bill's house.
0: Yeah. Big Hill's house, he's called it. When are we unpacking that?
1: Saturday rub.
0: Saturday rub.
1: Yeah, yeah.
0: Right. We're getting to the bottom of what you're doing.
1: Three of us.
0: There's one person there I can't believe is in this mix.
1: Neither can I.
0: The other two are imbeciles,
1: yeah.
0: Of which you are one.
1: Yes.
0: But there's one there that I thought was smarter than this.
1: Margie Robert.
0: So Lando Morris, is that Logan's brother?
2: Margie Robbo.
3: Be rock hard at the moment.
0: Oh, yeah, that's him. Old Lando Morris.
1: And Melbourne Storm are officially out of the finals, Jim.
4: Rugby
1: going
4: league.
1: Down to the Panthers.
0: And the Penrith.
1: Yeah, 14-22. There was 17,780 at Amy Park on Thursday night in the rain.
0: In the rain.
1: Guess how many at Marvel under the lid watching the Saints and Suns? 14,000.
0: Yep. And that was a woeful game.
1: It was.
4: Get down. There is no party.
1: There is no party.
0: There is no party.
1: So that'll do for the minute. We've had enough, I think. Damo's out there.
0: I think Lando Morris has had enough. All right. Purple next.
1: Come on,
0: straighten
1: Damien.
0: Us up.
1: Yeah,
2: positives
1: up.
2: And negatives from round 24. Bit of news as well. Damien Barrett in the Rush Hour Studios next. What's green, gold, and 100 years strong? Penrite Oil, now proudly wearing the Australian-made logo. 100 years and still driven.

0: 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Bills 5 at 5:05. Brag artist and four-time Comm Games gold medalist Sam Williamson, all still to come. But right now, with his positives and negatives from round 24, it's Damien Barrett.
1: It's time for Damien Barrett to wrap up the weekend in footy.
2: Bit of news kicking around purple as we welcome you.
3: Hello, Jim. Hello, Bill. There is.
1: With his positives.
3: We're all positive.
2: That's it.
3: Right there. 18 winners in the weekend, Bill.
1: And negatives.
4: So, of all Damien.
2: Bad news. So we start with round zero. 25 weeks later, we come to the end of the home and away. Yep. 25 weeks and serve up comfortably the worst round of the year.
3: Right through to game number 207,
2: yep.
3: Jim.
2: All the way through to
3: the
2: end.
3: We had to keep watching because of the possibility that Hawthorn was going to win by that 96 points or whatever magical number it was in order to get to third on the ladder. But when the rain came, wasn't going to happen.
5: They had a go.
3: They did. But
2: Jack
3: it was
2: Gunston, how good, by the way. Yeah. Just bagging five. Oh, Gunners.
3: And Nick Watson lighting it up for a period of time and maybe taking the mark of the year in the second last quarter of the
2: Brandon
3: season.
2: Bakes poster boy.
3: How funny.
2: They were flying into each other all game. It was actually bloody good.
3: I love the moment because they both hit the ground and obviously Watson had the ball. Baker didn't know what happened, turned around and then they were just smiling.
2: Yep. That's it.
3: No, it was good. Bill, I know you teased this already, but the James Hird footy furnace appearance last night after Cal Toomey at AFL.com.au had alerted the footy world to Mark McVeigh flying down to Melbourne for a final interview today and putting him clearly at the front of queue of the Essendon coaching situation with Jimmy Bartel last night when he was asked what it meant for him, went this way.
6: Oh, well, firstly, congratulations to Mark, a great friend of mine, and very proud of him that he's going to be named the coach, and so good on him. From a personal point of view, though, it's very disappointing. I'm disappointed, put my heart and soul into the effort, but obviously fell short, and that's the way it goes.
2: So the club hadn't announced it.
3: No,
2: so
3: and still James hasn't, just, as we talked about.
2: Still haven't. Just did it on their behalf.
3: Yes, effectively.
2: Right.
3: And as he said, he had put it all on the line to go into it, and while it had been mooted privately, would you be open to an arrangement whereby you could be working alongside someone else? It was made very clear back to the club that no, he wouldn't be. And look, I think once the emotion is taken out of it and once it settles down and once it's maybe put to James in maybe 2 or 3 weeks' time, a month's time, it may have a different context to him. He may receive that request or that information differently to how he has, and there may be a scenario, unlikely as it is. But as we know, time changes.
5: There'll be a lot of disappointed Essendon fans and Hurdy fans today. So he's got a lot of work to do, Spike.
3: Yeah, it's his biggest task.
5: He's got to get the coterie groups, he's got to get the supporter groups, and you've got to have a look at your team, by the way.
3: Well, that's the biggest problem, isn't it? And the fitness of the team and the development of the team and the identification of talent in the next draft and what they do with the players who want to get out and what it means for Zach Merritt, who may have stayed or been more likely to stay had Hurd got the job. They've also got Jordan Ridley having a look around. So what it all means, he's going to have to hit the ground running as fast as he's ever run, and that will potentially begin as early as tomorrow. He's going to, as far as we've been told, have a line of sight and an ear on the exit meetings of those players. Yeah. So he will get a
5: fresh So what was he down today start? For a board meeting or just to go through it all?
3: Look, again, I'll wait for the club to officially announce that Andrew Welsh has steered that all the way down, but the fact that the other three hadn't been asked for another meeting and the fact that the club has told every single person there's going to be an announcement on Tuesday, everyone's joining the dots, as James Hird has done there himself last night. Zach Butters didn't know what he was doing 48 hours ago, but as of today, via the Port Adelaide website, Bill has announced that he won't be any longer at the Power.
7: Yeah, I've made the decision to head home. It's obviously been one that I've wrestled with for a while now, and it's been quite tough to get to the bottom of it, and it's been a tough decision in my life and one that I haven't taken lightly, but I'm probably at a stage in my life where I'd like to get back around some family and friends and enjoy some more time with them and cherish their moments with them, and but in saying that, I've also really enjoyed my time at the footy club and here in Adelaide.
3: So there's stage one, Jim. Stage two is to go public to announce which it's going to be.
5: Well, not selecting a club in the finals, because the finals are on.
3: Possibly.
5: Which means it'll be Western Bulldogs, Geelong or Collingwood, which rules Richmond out. Are you reading it like that?
3: I've probably got him in that. What order did you go with?
5: Western Bulldogs, Cats, Collingwood.
3: I've probably got the Cats marginally in front. But I've never ruled Collingwood out of the scenarios here either, for what it's worth. And I just can't, this is just my take on this, I can't see why he would go to Richmond with the state that they are in, coming from a club that has struggled largely under his time there. I know they've had some high points, and there was a prelim final only two seasons ago, but I just don't see him going to Richmond. So even though the money and the deal would be better there, I feel it's the other three.
2: I'll tell you the order I put it in. Geelong.
5: Yeah. Geelong.
2: And that's the order.
3: And did they also add Toby Green, Jim, who Adam Kingsley, his coach? Yeah, okay.
2: Yes.
3: So Green and Butters in your eyes. Are they just fine ways?
2: Certainly Butters. I hear Geelong and there's nothing else.
5: That has been around for a year, that rumour.
2: Well, it was the Dogs.
3: I think the Dogs had a good go at it.
5: Or the Cats before the Dogs.
3: Mm.
5: Yeah.
3: I think you've been saying it for 18 months.
5: Well, I shut up after a while because people get sick of it.
2: They do.
5: Yeah, they do.
3: They've got to go and land it now, though, because they will match the offer.
5: Have they been fined yet, the Cats?
3: No, they haven't been.
5: All been given the all clear?
3: No, it hasn't been given the all clear. I still expect a fine, Bill. It's just a matter of who knew or what and what else by way of the sanction. Let's hit some positives. Shall we just speak of the Bulldogs? They may miss on Zach Butters, but I thought they had as high a point as any team on the weekend with what they did against Melbourne. I reckon they've had a really good fortnight. I know the week before they drew with Carlton, but I think they pulled them apart the way very few clubs have been able to do since the Josh Fraser takeover. And we just saw what Marcus Bontempelli did by way of coming back to the team, Bill. Played forward a fair bit, but kicked two crucial goals, including the match-sealing one. Yep. Ed Richards has had a really good back half of the year, and he was one of the Bulldogs players listed in the All-Australian 46, I believe, wasn't he, Bill? I just checked that as I say that. I thought I saw his name before. Yeah, Richards and Bontempelli were the two out of the 46.
5: Yep. Luke Beveridge, say well done, Damer.
3: Yeah, he's had a really good fortnight, Bill. Yeah, really good fortnight. He's held them together because they've had their own injuries, and there is still a chance that Tim English will be available for this wildcard week. Now, again, they'll see how he goes, but while there has been, I think, a strong thought that he wouldn't be under consideration, he is, and no coincidence that I think they're one of their better games for the entire year also coincided with Bailey Dale coming back into it. It wasn't the best on ground, but he was just good to have him back.
5: Bloody oath. No, yeah. Good.
2: Oh, Daly Bale.
5: Charlie Curnow, well done.
3: Third Coleman.
5: Perfect.
2: Yeah. That's taking over the positives.
5: Yeah, oh, yeah. Damo didn't have it there.
3: I was going to probably even not get to Sydney until later in the piece, but we'll go there. What they did against North Melbourne was impressive, given it was their first match shutout after the furor of the week just gone and the trauma that they internally were dealing with. And we saw the emotion spill over, didn't we, on the siren.
5: When
3: pretty much everyone had either a tear in their face or looked really emotional. It started with Callum Mills, who, even before the siren went, when he was just absorbing the crowd support that was there. We saw Matty Pavlich as well hug every single person. Dane Rampey was emotional. Gordon was emotional. So it was interesting scenes, weren't they? And again, those players, their main players left, Curnow, one of them, Bill, only kicked the three goals, wasn't it? But he was good all day in terms of presenting. But Grundy, Mills and Gordon, take your pick on order, they all stood up in a game that they needed, that their team needed them to.
2: Must admit, Purple, I was on a plane to Perth, didn't see any of that, and am very glad I didn't.
3: Well, I know you weren't surprised at the result, Jimmy.
2: We will get to North in the negative.
3: Speaking of goal kickers, Bill, Logan Morris's 8 goals Friday night against Collingwood to finish officially second to Curnow.
2: Lando Morris. That's his new name.
5: Lando. 63 for the year.
3: Yeah.
5: Good effort,
3: isn't
5: it?
3: It's a good effort for a third-year player.
5: Yeah, 21.
3: Who's already got two premiership medallions and performed in both those grand finals. We obviously referenced Carlton before, but again, what they did to bring down Fremantle and what Fremantle was wading through itself with just the mentality of already having first place and the ladder secured and just trying to get through. They lost Brendan Cox on the run, but I thought the midfield of Carlton yet again was the standout storyline out of it. And the seamless way in which Jagger Smith has been able to put himself into it from match one this year, having missed all of his first season with an ACL problem, and the Hewitt re-inclusion, Walsh
5: has been good.
3: Blake Akers has been really good too in this back part of the season. So, they're hitting the line beautifully. The Blues after what they did, and then look, Geelong, Adelaide did what they had to do against lesser opponents, respectively Richmond and GWS, and we touched on Hawthorn, what they did last night. Just tried to get that 96-97 point buffer they needed over West Coast, weren't able to for the misses that they had themselves, but the conditions that didn't suit. So they fell 1.6 percentage points short of Geelong in third spot.
2: Purple, I know that we're damning on team, and North will be worthy of being damned in the next segment, but it's 5 weeks too long this bloody season, And by the time you get to this point, if you've got nothing to play for at the end, pretty much every team that had nothing to play for put the flag up the pole. Now, they won't they won't acknowledge that.
3: No, I agree with that.
2: But when you watch the games, they pretty much all did.
3: Yeah.
2: They're just like, you know what, it was almost like, I just can't be stuffed doing this anymore.
3: And for teams that have been struggling for a long time already to have to play through to a 23rd game, as you say, over 25 weeks, which was as key part of this conversation as any, there's not much left to give anyway.
2: There isn't.
3: No.
2: All right, negatives next.
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11: 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Got a crash at the moment, Chain of Ponds, Tippett Road near Newman Road, also Ashford South Road near Alexander Avenue, and a little slip and slide on the roads at the moment due to passing rain, so make sure you drive carefully and keep your headlights on. 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T's and C's apply. That's the latest traffic on Adelaide's 104.7 Triple M.
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0: This is Triple M's Rush Hour. James Brayshaw and Billy Brownless. And Damien Barrett has stuck around with some negatives from round 24.
2: All right, before we get to that.
0: Yeah.
2: So much of the narrative around what happened at the Pullman has been scurrilous and incorrect and downright reprehensible.
0: Right.
2: Included in that is this. I read on the weekend.
0: Oh.
2: About Dane Rampey and Jake Lloyd. Rampey, 36, and Lloyd, about to turn 33, had spent their whole careers chasing an elusive premiership. Both had played in four losing grand finals for the Swans, 2014, 16, 22, and 24.
0: Yep.
2: They are two of the only players in VFL, AFL history who have played in four grand finals without winning one.
3: Only two, is it?
24: Nah.
2: I don't know who wrote this. They did not do their homework anywhere near comprehensively.
5: Rene Kink.
3: He played in more losing ones. He played in six.
5: Rene. Who else, Jim?
2: I sit across the table from one every working day of the year.
5: Four.
2: Really?
3: Wasn't sure where you're going with that, Jim. No. But once you mentioned the four losing finals, I knew where you're going, and I like it.
2: One of the only players.
5: Poor old Fat.
2: Oh, Fat did that easily. That with a leg in the air.
5: Me and Ablett, we did our best. The other blokes fed in.
3: Kicked 11 between you in one of those.
5: 11 in 89.
3: I can't. Took look mark at those. Of the year in another one. Yeah. 92, right. Wasn't it? On half time. 94, was it?
5: Macintosh.
2: Yeah.
5: I can't look at those other blokes.
2: No.
3: Will BT go you again on grand final day, as he did infamously back in 2020, when he stormed out, when you reminded him he didn't even play in a grand final.
5: Yeah, that's right, he got the arse, it was in the book.
2: Am I right in hearing that St Kilda have become the first team to miss AFL-VFL finals for the 100th time?
5: No. How old are they?
2: But they've got to be older than 100. 100 times.
5: When were they?
2: Not
5: they
2: playing in the final. Is that true?
5: Well, they come in in 19...
3: Well, they come in 1897, maybe. Well, I thought they came in 25.
2: Herb's not happy with them.
5: I thought they come into the VFL 25.
3: In
5: they
3: 1925.
2: Did. 150 years.
5: Plus 101.
2: 100 of them, they haven't made the finals.
3: I might have to check that one, Jim, but it's a lot of finals they've missed.
5: Joel Selwood has won as many.
3: Swamp tweeted that.
5: Yeah.
3: Oh, well, I'd believe that.
2: Right. How's it read? Swamp, then it's right.
3: 100 seasons of not making finals.
0: Yeah.
2: Yep.
5: So, really? Joel Selwood's won more finals than St Kilda have.
2: Well, in the history of the club.
5: Yes, Joel Selwood has won more.
2: That cannot be true.
5: That's right. Joel Selwood has won more finals than St Kilda, apparently. I don't know.
2: That's unbelievable.
3: We've got to be careful talking about this because they get very precious, that mob. They really do. Well, from the top down, they get precious about any form of criticism.
2: They'll all be screaming at me because North are crap as well.
3: Well, let's start with North,
2: and
3: actually.
2: I didn't see any of it purple, but very predictably disappointing for me.
3: I'm with you, Jim. And when the bookmakers rejig their markets on the back of the five players being taken out of the Swans team, and again, we're not going to talk official odds, but they drifted into long shot odds. And I just kept reminding everyone, North will not win this game of footy.
5: So did Jim, by the way.
3: Yeah, no, and then we then get to the start of the match and the odds had gone back to the Sydney Swans being the favourites and they played like a good team.
5: It was a bloody good win, by the way.
3: Yeah, they won by 9 goals. It could have been, they kicked 1 goal 8 in the third quarter. It could have been 15-16 goal win. So
5: that's a good
2: they've
5: win.
2: Got a lot of soul searching to do at Arden Street for me, Purple. They've got to get themselves into the bloody enclosure and go, right, what aren't we doing well enough? And we have got to fix it in this off-season. Got to fix the defence, the method of defending. They've also got to get some help for Charlie Combin because the poor bastard's back there on his own.
3: Yeah.
2: They've just got to get that side of their footy sorted.
3: They've got to get one of those Adelaide Crows players who the Bulldogs are also after as
2: Murray,
3: well. Be it Murray or Butts, one of the two.
2: Well,
3: I think they're both potentially gettable if the right offer comes.
2: But also, you can't aggressively defend if you've got no heat on the ball.
3: Yeah.
2: So the mids have got to start working out how they get that part of it right too. So
5: 9 wins, Jim.
2: Yeah, but if you look at who they were against,
3: look at they beat them.
2: Probably two of them were really good.
5: Yeah.
2: And then the others, you would expect them to win.
5: But their last 5 or 6 weeks has been pretty good.
2: Better.
3: Bill, they finished 14th.
5: Oh, Damien, you're such an old
2: In fact, they have got to. Well, if they don't,
5: yes.
2: it's a wasted year. They've got to get into the rumour mirrors and sort some stuff
5: they've
2: out.
5: They've got some good kids.
2: They've got very good kids.
3: But again, it doesn't mean they're going to make finals next year, Bill. And it's the same with St Kilda, as we touched on a few moments ago. I mean, they were 10 points away from 10th on the ladder too, even with the extended wildcard position. So their performance against Gold Coast, I know they were only hanging on, and they probably are in that category, Jim, of just players being banged up. And they've now had three surgeries from that game. Travaglia's being added to the Deconing and Silvani surgeries, which were already forecast. And they were sore. And we know that Wangle and Miller missed the most recent matches. So excuses for them. But they're a long way off too. And I think they're both in similar positions, these two clubs.
2: Yep.
3: I mean, they've got coaches who have had success. And success is relative when it comes to Ross Lyon. I say he's a successful coach without being a premiership coach, but he's done everything but win a premiership at two different clubs. But Clarkson and Lyon are both in that situation where they're going into next year without contracts. And if I'm running both those clubs, I'm not extending them. I'm just letting them play out because they're not going to be at the attraction of other clubs either. So I'm just letting it play out, Jim, for what it's worth.
2: Well, as I say, I can't speak for the Saints. I haven't seen them as much, but North have got to find a way to defend better.
5: Spot on. You've been saying that all year. Are we worried about Freo? They've lost two of their last three, and twice they've been to Melbourne.
3: Yeah.
5: MCG and Marvel, they've lost that.
3: And Adelaide Crows win in between, which they sort of had to work through hard.
2: 3:12 noon starts.
3: I've just been in
2: the West.
3: No, there's something
2: that's
3: in that.
2: All they keep bringing up.
5: Yeah.
2: Can't keep making a start before lunchtime.
3: Grand final starts before lunchtime.
2: Is it
3: daylight saving?
2: 2:30. Yes, so it'll just be after midday.
3: Oh, well, too. Yeah, okay.
2: They literally, once the Blues got too far out, they just put the queue in the racket.
3: Yeah, and I feel that they've done that now for 4 or 5 weeks where they effectively for that long couldn't lose top spot on the ladder. And you'll find they've managed players within games as well. It happened to give in on the weekend. Luke Jackson's game time was down.
2: Brayshaw was down.
3: Yeah, you said that for a couple of weeks. Yeah, Sorrell. Yep. They left Reed and Amos and Switkowski out of the team. So Chapman's another one.
5: Is Reed a worry? That's, what, 2 or 3 weeks now?
3: Yeah, it was. I think Justin Longmuir was quite open when he actually did sustain the injury. It was a knock in that
2: to
3: Melbourne loss.
2: To the groin.
3: So, look, he needed a rest, and I think it had been a final. Billy would have played on the weekend, but it wasn't. And then they lost Cox in the game. I think that's an issue because he has been good in the back half of the year. But
2: Oscar
3: I'm not worried about
2: been
3: him,
2: okay, so they'll throw him back.
3: Yeah.
2: They just need to get up. Their season starts now.
3: Yep.
2: Doesn't it?
3: Yeah, it does. Yeah. And they've earned the right to, I think, tinker with both the management of players, Bill, and the losses they've had.
2: Right.
3: Essendon, too, we touched on them before via the coaching capacity, but to win only 2 matches for the season, it's just a reminder of how big a task it's going to be.
5: Wow. Yeah. Two wins.
3: Two wins.
5: Not a lot.
3: No. And then you look at West Coast as well. They were just a mile away from Hawthorn last night. I know that happens, but while they had some patches and some early season patches of hope, ultimately 4 wins on the year, Bill, is not a good sign. And I'm a little bit worried about where they're at, despite showing signs and despite, I think, some of those kids being really good. Shanahan, Duff Tytler, obviously Reed still young in that category. Dersma, he might come second or third in the Rising Star, which will be announced tomorrow night as well. So, yeah, there's enough to like, but equally there's not a great deal of depth. And, I think thankfully Richmond's season for their sake is over too. 3 wins for them on the year. And Collingwood, we'll just finish on. I've loved what they've done, but they lost Scotty Pendlebury on the run against Brisbane Lions. He could be out for what's left of the remainder of the year now with the hamstring.
2: His last game as a Magpie.
3: There's something going on in that space, Jim. We know that they've recommitted to Jeremy Howe and they've made a decision on Steele's side bottom. And they can tell us as much as they like publicly that it's going to be Scott's decision. It's never, ever that simple, as you well know, when it comes to exiting champions of the club. So it's just dragged out a bit.
2: Are the clubs interested, I'm hearing?
3: Yeah.
2: They've playing, been coaching, sort of mixed your role?
3: An offer of both. And this scenario has been in front of Pendlebury now for at least 6 years that I know of, where clubs have offered him at least 1 year as a player and then to do what you want as a coach beyond that point and to be an on-field coach as he has been at Collingwood. But I don't think he's going to take up that offer. I think good leverage for him, and it's good, I think, to have the offers there for him. But the bigger concern, I think, injury-wise too, was the fact that Maynard broke down again at a training session on Saturday. He'd been really aggressively trying to come back from a knee injury that he'd sustained late in the season, and there was hope up until Saturday morning's training session that he was going to be right for the wild card, but now is not right for that. And again, I think, like Pendlebury, possibly out for the season.
5: Mm. Wow. All right. Where's the bus going?
3: We haven't done the bus for about 5 years, I think.
2: There's a few places where they're up on blocks.
3: Mm. Yeah,
2: they haven't actually moved.
3: Well, we never got rid of that one at North. It's
2: it's gone now.
3: No, it's not.
2: After nine, we
3: don't have
2: the bus there. Not after nine.
5: We put one bus.
3: Don't say St Kilda.
5: What have you got against St Kilda, Damien? What's wrong?
2: There's some agenda there.
5: Damo?
3: We'll let it go down the Nepean Highway between St Kilda and North Melbourne just in the next couple of weeks.
5: Damien.
2: Jesus. With that as a sentence to depart on, I would have thought Richmond, Essendon and West Coast are pretty lucky to avoid a bus if you're sending him to those two.
3: Richmond has just been unwatchable the entire season. So
5: I wouldn't make it the West Coast.
2: We've got a couple of wild cards coming up, so it'll be interesting chatting to you next Monday.
3: Looking forward to Bill's robot spiel a little bit. I've heard it's really good.
2: I'm not looking forward to it at all.
5: Don't like them.
3: When's it on?
5: Just you go home. Hang on for the joke.
3: All right, another hour and a half away.
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5: Yes,
3: you didn't.
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0: Bill's done a lot of one-and-done segments, and after five, he's got another one on the way called Fats Robot Rap. But before we get to that...
17: Give yourself a pat on the back.
2: Time to do Greg out as fat.
17: Just tell us the amazing thing you did last week.
19: I washed my car the other day by hand for the first time.
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29: So I was walking through the Grovedale pub the other night, and the lady pulled me up, and she said, you're Billy Brownless.
0: Oh, no.
17: Unbelievable. On Triple M's Rush Hour, it's the Monday Brag Artist.
2: I'm bragging on behalf of my wife.
0: Oh.
2: Because I'll tell you what she did the other day.
5: Done now?
2: She went and bought a mini chainsaw. Mini one.
5: Mini one, yeah.
2: So those little handheld, the smaller one. And the ute.
5: Yeah.
2: And some towing rope.
5: Yes.
2: And ripped three trees out of our front yard.
5: Well, you're you're on air.
2: Bill, she attached one tree to the ute and drove it out the front and dragged it
5: Put it out outside someone else's joint.
2: Well, no, then she got her thing and chopped it into bloody firewood. So well done to my beautiful wife. That's a bloody good effort.
5: Good on her.
2: It wasn't going to happen otherwise. What are we giving away, Rubsy?
0: Well, Bill's got one first.
5: Friday, Jim.
2: Oh, go on. Friday.
5: Anarchy Football Netball Club. I had to save the day there. The host pulled out during the week, so Fat did the hosting and a bit of a little spot himself, and we had a great day. And did the auction.
2: Auction.
5: Hosted,
2: keynoted,
5: and
2: hosted.
5: Did a spot.
2: Well, you wouldn't have been any good at hosting because you're bloody hopeless.
5: Actually, very good there. Had Matty Scarlett up having a chat with Scarlo. I asked him, Jim.
2: About the email?
5: When you retired,
2: yes.
5: Because Jim told me, Jim told me this, that you sent an email in saying, that's it, I'm done. He said, yeah. He said, I just text, actually, and I just said, I'm done. I'm done, and that was it. No fanfare, nothing.
2: No. Yeah.
5: That's
2: I love
5: what he
2: it.
5: He's spot on.
2: That's what I love about it.
5: Yes, exactly.
2: Golden. All right, what are we giving away, Rabs?
0: Four tickets to the NFL Kickoff Festival. Ooh, it's a fan experiences, nice. Live music in Melbourne Park over three huge days, September 10 to 12. 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
5: Well done there. Oh, the Newcombe Footy Club, too. They're in finals. Haven't played in the finals for 25 years. Oh, so that's good, boy.
2: That's bloody good, too.
5: Pump yourself up.
2: Oh,
5: ring
2: now. 1-3-3-5-3, ring and brag.
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0: Fats Robot Rat. That's coming up after 5
1: for right now. I've got a bad feeling about
2: this.
1: Lando Morris.
3: You reckon that's going to be bad?
4: Wait for the joke.
0: Oh, it's Monday. No. Rag artist time,
1: come
0: JB.
1: Come on. All right, we've got Mick on the line from Blind Bot.
0: Mickey boy.
1: Hello, Mick.
5: Hang on, Bill.
0: And Jim.
5: And Jim, sorry, Jim.
1: And Ramsey.
2: Sorry, Ramsey.
5: And Ramsey, yeah.
1: What do you got for us, Mick?
5: Well, I'm bragging about my granddaughter. Mm-hmm. She plays under eights, girls footy.
0: Yeah.
5: Her goal tally for the year,
0: how many?
5: For the season.
0: How many?
5: 51.
0: No!
1: Oh, that's bloody good.
0: How many games?
5: I think they played 12.
0: All right.
1: What's her first name, Mick?
0: Three and a half.
5: Lexi.
1: Lexi. Well done, Lexi.
0: Lexi.
1: That is superb.
0: 51 for the year.
5: Yeah, they had the AFLW girls come over and have a look at them, and the girls going, oh, I couldn't even bounce a ball till I was 15.
1: Yeah. Oh, that's look good. Out that's for Lexi. Why the women's comp will just continue to get better.
0: Jim.
1: Girls
0: exactly.
1: Like Lexi coming through, having played the game their whole life. Yep. Macca. Hello, Macca.
0: Macca.
6: Hey, boys.
0: You're on the mobile, Macca.
6: Yep, how you going?
0: Going well, mate. What do you got?
1: What are you bragging about, Macca?
6: I won a signed Cats jersey in the pivots room that you gave me, Bill, on Saturday.
0: Oh, no. Now, don't...
1: Oh, no.
0: Jim.
1: What happened to Macca?
0: Well, Macca had a couple, and his dad had bought $1,000 worth of raffle tickets. Is this right? Is that you, Macca?
6: Yes, it is.
0: And I asked Macca on stage, why did your dad do that? And Macca said, because he's a wit.
1: Yes.
0: In front of the crowd, Macca.
1: Now,
0: apologise, Macca.
6: I'm terribly sorry, Bill.
0: That's all right. But your dad bought $1,000 worth of raffle tickets.
1: Was that one of your signed jumpers or the actual club?
0: No, it was a club one, that one, Jim. Yeah, but I could have gave Macca one for $1,000.
1: Stay on the line, Macca.
0: Good on you, Macca.
1: Daniel's there. Hello, Dan, man.
0: Daniel, son.
7: G'day, mate. How are you?
0: What's happening at Kilmore?
7: Out of Kilmore, we've got a... two of my kids, I got my son and my daughter, obviously separate teams, playing in their first grand finals this weekend.
0: Oh, you're good. So unbelievable. Grand finals already.
2: Coming.
0: Yep, yeah. They're coming. Are they going to win?
7: Yeah, Kilmore's going to get up.
0: Go Kilmore, yes.
1: Righto. Kilmore I actually boys. Won 7 in my life. You didn't win any.
0: One. Drew Audrey, under 14.
1: Under 14, yeah. That was it.
0: Yeah, me and Blair kicks 6 between.
1: Well, you would hope. Both ended up playing AFL footy.
0: Well,
1: so
0: we're only kids.
1: Sheepers.
0: Well, yeah, exactly.
1: All right, stay there. Was that Dan Mann?
0: That was Dan Mann.
1: Paulie's there. Hello, Paulie.
8: Hey, how are you, gentlemen?
0: What are you happy about, Paulie?
8: Well, up at Little Mathara Town, we have acquired the services of Mike Brady to play at our... the Pecola League Grand Final this year.
1: Bill's man.
0: Oh, I love him. How good. If the Pecola League Grand Final, who's going to be in it? Geraldry?
8: Unlikely.
0: All righto.
1: Paul's having a chuckle.
0: Yeah. Who's on top, Polly?
8: Well, there's Wayi-Strath. There's a plethora of them at the moment.
0: Strath Mert.
8: They're up there.
0: Wayi-Strath, yeah. Right. And Mike Brady will play...
9: up there, because I
1: this frontless
9: in their fight. Out there, Adam, show them your might.
1: Well, Polly,
0: that's good.
1: Out there, it's a bloody good effort.
0: Well, whereabouts will the grand final be played?
8: Mathara Football Club.
0: Mathara.
1: Oh,
0: living next door to... Was that Mathara?
1: No.
0: No.
1: All right, stay there, Paul.
0: Hang on.
9: Jim.
0: Jim loves this.
1: 1977, I reckon, the first time I heard that.
0: One of the great songs.
1: I was about 8.
0: One
1: still
0: of the
1: going. Yeah. Dan's there. Hello, Dan.
0: Dan.
10: Hello.
0: Danny.
1: Yes, what are you bragging about, Dan, man?
10: I'm bragging about, I seen Billy at the footy on Friday night.
0: Yes.
10: Saturday night, sorry.
0: Saturday night, yes.
10: And I think my box was a bit more exclusive than his box.
1: Right.
0: No, not more exclusive than the pivot.
11: You're so unbelievable.
0: What box are you in?
10: I was in Cocknon.
1: Oh, actually, a little bit more exclusive.
0: I saw Jolie Selwood in there.
10: I know, so did I. I was fan crushing, but I couldn't get a photo because I thought he probably comes here to get away from that stuff. I better not do that.
0: Did you see Zach Butters in there?
10: No, I didn't.
1: Two of our people bragging about running into fat.
0: Yep, at the footy. That,
1: that's not prize worthy. Everyone runs into fat.
0: Oh, Mac.
1: All right, so who do you like?
0: Oh,
1: Mick.
0: Love
1: I'm going
0: them all.
1: For it. I'm going.
0: You go, Jim, yeah.
1: Mick Blindbite. His daughter's kicked 51 goals
0: Lexi,
1: for the season.
0: Lexi.
1: That is a mighty effort.
2: We'll send you 4 tickets to the NFL Kickoff Festival, and we'll send you some Triple M merch as well for Lexi.
5: Beautiful. Thank you very much.
0: Well done, Mick. No worries.
1: Get a bit excited, Mick, about that.
0: Run
2: well,
0: of the mill.
2: We're not really excited because after 5, no. Sam Williamson, he's a gun. He's going to come in and bring some lasagna.
1: Brilliant. Bill's five
2: at 5:05.
0: Yes.
2: And Fats Robot Rap.
1: See, this worries me.
0: See, you're not looking into the future.
1: No.
0: You're going to take over.
1: You're just frightened of them.
0: Yes, they are. They're going to take over.
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11: 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A few crashes on our roads at the moment. Paynham South, Paul Rush Road near Lewis Road, Chain of Ponds, Tippett Road near Newman Road, Ashford South Road near Alexander Avenue, and roads are wet too due to passing rain, so drive carefully. ASICS is now open at Westfield Marion with the latest running gear, footy boots, sports and kids' shoes, plus huge savings at Harbour Town, Adelaide. ASICS Marion and Harbour Town, Adelaide, now open. That's the latest traffic on Adelaide's 104.7 Triple M.
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16: Good afternoon, Rosanna Mangiarelli here again with your news headlines. Tests are underway this afternoon after a second seal was found dead off South Australia's coast from suspected bird flu. It sparked extinction fears. The Premier says the discovery is extremely concerning. Up to 60 mils of rain is tipped to fall across SA as a monster rain band hits. The deluge is expected to last into tonight and tomorrow morning. There's been a bizarre rescue off Henley overnight with a man jumping from the jetty after an argument. Police say when rescuers attempted to help the man, he resisted. There's a warning about a spate of sophisticated new scams targeting vulnerable South Australians, with one victim losing $2 million. Police say when the victims lose their initial investment, the scammers contact them again, telling them they can help them recover the cash. And the Crows have locked in a date for their first final, a blockbuster at Adelaide Oval on Saturday, the 5th of September. Kickoff will be at 7 p.m.
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25: 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Sport.
16: Massive news with PAL star Zach Butters informing the club of his desire to exercise his rights as a restricted free agent and explore a return home to Victoria. Adelaide's enjoying 3 days off after Saturday's memorable win over GWS. The Crows will play either the Bulldogs, Demons or Pies. Essendon is set to announce Swans assistant Mark McVeigh as its next coach. And Manchester City has made a winning start without Pep Guardiola in the Premier League. City snatched a late 2-1 win against Bournemouth.
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27: Casey Treloar here. The soggy conditions are set to continue through the night, down to 12 degrees, the rain continuing tomorrow morning, then a windy and partly cloudy day, a top of 17. For Adelaide's best news, sport and weather, watch 7 News at 6.
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31: 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I feel good!
1: Oh, smackity, smack, smack, smack. Yep. Second hour.
15: Who?
1: I don't know what Fats Robot Rap looks like. I've not heard it. It wasn't cleared by me. Mm-hmm. So if it's really ordinary, I've had nothing to do with it.
15: Right.
1: Sam Williamson in, not only with gold medals attached.
15: What else?
1: Food.
15: Lasagna.
1: You took the lasagna last time.
15: Yes.
1: So he's bringing another one of them in and some sweets.
15: Yes.
1: Some dessert.
15: Sticky date. And what else, Jim?
1: And then a joke to finish.
15: I tell you what, I'm in for a big hour. Big fat hour.
1: Righto, we'll go now, fat.
15: All right, then. We'll go with this.
0: on Triple M's Rush Hour.
2: This is bizarre.
0: It's Billy's unique look at the other side of footy.
4: Very good today, Jim.
5: We haven't done it yet.
4: No, it is.
5: Yes.
4: Ryan, we'll start where we always do.
10: What's at number five, Fat?
4: Brian, thank you, Brian. Mm-hmm. He spotted his wife, Tanya, in the crowd.
11: 17 or 18 times this year without having really big games. Brent, it's been a consistent good year.
12: 16 of his last 17 games, yeah. Two plus.
5: Just a small forward, I suppose, 50 for the year. Did you spot someone down there, buddy?
13: Yeah, my wife.
5: Oh, there you go.
13: She never comes to the footy.
5: Oh, there you go.
12: Did she bring a date?
11: Yeah, who's she sitting with?
5: In fact, Jesus.
11: Who are you?

0: No.
1: Harrison?
0: No. poor old Tanya.
2: They're all good boys, their kids.
1: No, they're good boys.
0: And so is Tanya, by the way.
1: Tanya's a ripper.
0: And then
1: it's only Bristol that lets them down.
0: Exactly.
3: How about number four, Bins?
0: Oh, what about Mervyn up there in Mackay, our expert cricket commentator, Jim? He thought it was a waste of time for the Aussies to go upstairs.
4: How's the review looking?
5: This one's missing leg.
4: Okay, all right.
5: Yeah, so Northern Queensland into Darwin, and there's even some kind of they've reviewed it. That's hitting. He's out. Stark's got five. I know nothing about this game. Thought it was missing leg, but he's gone. Stark's got five.
1: That middle stump.
5: Oh, mate, come on! It's hitting leg stump.
6: The entire ball is hitting leg.
0: Oh, come on, Mervyn.
1: We did discuss this. He doesn't know what LBW looks like.
0: No,
1: why? Pitch the ball up,
0: exactly
1: far enough
0: right.
1: The stumps.
0: He tried to hit your head
1: everyone's
0: time.
1: Head.
2: That was on Triple M Melbourne's Dead Set Legends.
0: It was too.
2: Pat McCarthy, Isaac Smith, Xander Maguire.
0: Oh, thank you, Rebs. Mm-hmm. Nice clean up there. I see what you did.
1: Yeah.
7: What's at number three, Cocko?
0: Oh, what? Nick Watson, I didn't see this. You were there, Jimmy boy. But did the Wizard take mark of the year?
1: I don't think it quite gets there, but in the conditions, it was an absolute ripper.
0: Let's have a listen to Tom Atkinson call it.
8: Left foot kick comes inside 50.
1: Oh, my God!
8: The Wizard! Is that the biggest spell we've ever seen at Optus? Jeez, he got high! In the wet, no worries. You want mark of the year? There it is.
0: Tom thinks it's mark of the year.
1: Yeah, I liked Harvey Langford at the G, the Melbourne. Right. That was a proper fly. That was like a big disco.
0: All right then, yeah, so good.
1: Michael Roach job.
0: So maybe not, Tommy.
3: Give us number two, Brownie.
0: Stevie J and Joey are playing cricket.
9: We're playing a T20 game, are we, Stevie?
10: We are.
9: T20 game of cricket over summer.
10: Wombat and I are going over to Tasmania.
11: Oh, yeah. Is that the one that Nath did at
10: Hobart?
11: Yeah, right. Yeah. What's your cricket skills?
10: Better on the better after it.
11: Okay.
10: I think they've got one bat for
9: each. I played a T20
10: I'm
9: cricket
10: a keeper batsman though. I'm okay. Same as you.
9: Wednesday night, they used to have a cricket comp and I played in a T20 comp and I won the man of the match grand on the grand final. So
11: there
9: I've
11: you
9: got
11: go.
9: Ball, orange ball. I've kept it in the alongside.
11: Well, actually, if you want a jumper to go with.
10: Oh, well, you can compare that to my Norm Smith, Joey, but
11: every time. Cricket on the Normie.
0: Oh, come on, Stevie.
1: Come on, Stevie.
0: That just come out of nowhere.
1: I can't imagine either of them playing cricket.
0: No. Stephen had fielded finally and bat about eight.
1: Yes.
0: And Joey
1: the Wombat.
0: The Wombat.
1: Greg Wombat doesn't know how to play cricket. Please.
0: What do you got at number one, Bill?
12: Oh, this is funny, Jim. I could just see it in my mind.
1: Yes, go on.
12: With the call here, the prancing pony.
1: Oh, yeah.
12: Paddy Moss. Jim, he fell over, and didn't you boys love it?
13: Handball over the top. Young got it to Frederick. Frederick over the top. And I think it's Foss can receive it.
1: Oh!
13: Silly for you.
1: Oh.
13: It was horrible. Cult fans are up and about, JP.
1: They are.
13: Wow.
1: Face planted in the square.
0: How did he fall
1: no,
0: over?
1: No.
0: Just had the
1: literally
0: ball.
1: His face.
0: Going to kick a Joe the Goose and fell over.
1: Easiest goal ever. Yep.
0: Oh, that's funny. Well, bad luck, Vossy. Now, we
11: bad
0: all ready?
11: Bad luck, Vossy.
1: Bad luck. Yeah.
0: Bad luck. Are we all ready for the next segment?
1: Oh, no.
0: What's that?
11: It's one of your sound effects.
1: Oh, no. For the next segment.
11: Fats robot
1: no.
11: rap.
1: No.
0: I'd take that one out.
1: I'd suggest if you're thinking about staying listening to the show, don't.
0: Mm-hmm.
1: Now's the time to go. If you've got a little job
0: if
1: before
0: you got
1: Sam.
0: Got to pick the kids up or something.
1: Before Sam Williamson comes in, who's magnificent. Just if you want a little break from the show.
0: You want a cup of tea.
1: Now's about the right time to have one.
0: Put the jug on.
2: You're listening to the only show that's telling you to turn
1: that's
2: off.
1: That's it now.
2: It's
1: right now.
2: JP and Bill. Oh.

0: far away, plus some footy news as one club has been ruled out of the Zach Butters race. You're on Melbourne's Triple M with JB and Bill.
1: That's right. New segment, Jim. No. And with any great segment comes a great opener.
2: Thank you, robot.
3: And a robot voice.
4: Robot rap. Robot rap. This is Fast Robot Rap.
2: Get stuff, Robot.
4: This is Fast Robot Rap.
2: I don't like them, Jim, robots. They're taking over the world.
3: I wandered into Maddie's booth earlier on today. I said, was that safety dance? Now I know why he was running it around.
2: I don't like
3: them. All right, yes.
2: Because they're everywhere and they're coming. But can you believe a five-day world humanoid robot games has kicked off in Beijing?
3: Right.
2: So there's 16 different countries come together.
3: Right.
2: Who's got the best and latest technology, of course, with these robots.
3: Yes, yes.
2: 50 events. So including soccer, athletics, dance, kickboxing, weightlifting, gym, tennis. It's actually interesting watching them play tennis robots. They actually hit it back to it. It's not bad. A vertical leap. We saw it the other day.
3: We did. 2 metres or whatever it was.
2: There's firefighting and rescue and all that. So they all come together for 5 days, 50 events.
3: Yes. So this is your rap.
2: Yes. So two robots ran faster than Usain Bolt's 9.58. Did you see that?
3: No.
2: Two of them.
3: Two.
2: Broke the world record, Jim.
3: Well, they're not humans, though.
2: Well, but they broke his record.
3: Right.
2: But they can't stop. So they run into this big, thick mat, and one of them died. He's fell over.
3: He died.
5: Yeah. He died.
3: He did.
5: He just blew up a little.
2: No, his guts come out.
5: They could fix him. They think they have the robot died.
2: No, they brought out a stretcher.
3: Really?
2: They brought out a stretcher. And he's all had sparks and stuff coming out of him. So he was no good.
3: Right, he.
2: And another robot, he or she, ran the 400 metres in 39 seconds.
3: Yes.
2: The world record's 43.
3: Right,
2: so blew that up.
3: Blew that up,
2: So they're coming, Jim. They're coming, I'm telling you.
3: Robots tells you they're coming.
2: But I, Jim, was lucky enough,
3: here we go,
2: Jim, to catch up with the 100-metre...
3: I was fearing.
2: The 100-metre star, Rowan Bott.
3: Rowan Bott.
2: Wait for it. His mates call him Ro. Jim. And Jim, I couldn't believe that Ro...
3: Seriously.
2: He knew who I was.
3: Did he?
2: Have a listen.
6: It's been a rock and rolling season, but the monkey's off the back, Billy. You are still king of Geelong.
2: That's Roe. That's Roe.
3: Doing some footy commentary.
2: Yeah, no, he just knew who I was.
3: Right.
2: I said, I'm Billy. He said, no, not the rock and rolling sea. I said, I couldn't believe it, Jim. So I'm coming around him.
5: Has been a build-up
3: to you putting your own commentary into robot speak.
6: It's been a rock and rolling season,
2: thank you, Ro.
6: But the monkey's off the back, Billy. You are still king of Geelong.
2: Jim, we did tell people to go and get a cup of tea.
3: I really hope they did. They have missed nothing.
2: Ro. Oh, good on you, Ro. But the tea one.
3: Full name was Rowan Bott.
2: Yeah. We just shorten it. But if you want to have a look at it, where do you watch it, Will? Because
5: just on the internet, Bill. Oh. Yeah, it's like,
3: where do you watch it?
5: No specific channel or anything.
2: I think Netflix have got
3: putting
2: it.
3: Putting it after Live Golf.
2: It's worth having a look at. It's quite interesting, Jim. They're coming, I'm
3: Seriously.
2: Telling you. They'll be in your lounge room before you can say Rowan.
3: Circled all the way back to his own commentary.
2: Yep. Oh, fat, there's messages coming in already.
3: Of course there are. That's the worst shit I've ever heard.
2: Actually, how did you... Quote, unquote.
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9: 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Because of that, we have speed restrictions on the freeway affecting both ways. Crash 2 in Waterloo Corner on the north-south motorway near the Port Wakefield Road ramp and Paynham South on Port Rush Road near Lurs Road. 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
0: Sam Williamson, four-time Com Games gold medalist, will be in studio next. 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
3: really
0: that
3: was. We'd really like that. I think Herb will bring that to the table tomorrow.
0: Some good stuff. And some bad.
28: No, just good.
0: Penrod Oil, yes. By the way, proud to announce that it has achieved Australian-made accreditation, Bill, with more than 300 Penrod products set to feature the Australian-made logo.
1: Yeah, and Matt Payne, second on the weekend up there in the supercars, and Kai Allen is currently fifth, so the Penrod cars are going all right, the
0: V8. And Bathurst not too far away. Yes. Very exciting.
3: Footy exactly. Newsers?
1: Yeah, Ben King has confirmed he will be leaving the Suns at the end of the year, Jim.
3: We all knew, didn't we?
1: He did. And they're saying he's likely to arrive at Hawthorn. That's going to be interesting.
3: It is amazing how they fit them all in. Harley Reid, two-game ban.
1: Ooh,
3: two. Dangerous tackle on Jai Newcombe.
1: Was Jai all
3: right?
1: Who
3: sat on the bench and then went straight back out and played.
1: Did he?
3: So it didn't seem to be any issue with Jai, so I reckon they'll probably challenge that.
1: Righto. Now,
3: Brennan Cox is going to miss the Dockers' first final.
1: Ooh.
3: His scans are back. Moderate calf.
0: Wow. Abby Holmes was all over that for Triple M on the weekend. She picked
3: Brennan
0: it up.
3: Cox?
0: Picked it up immediately.
1: And Murphy Reid will follow him.
3: He will play.
1: All right, then. The race, this is Cal Toomey, the race for Zach Butters is down to three clubs, he's saying.
3: Hello.
1: The Bulldogs, the Cats, and Richmond after Collingwood have been ruled out.
3: Ruled out.
1: And our man, Jake the Snake Melcham, has retired, Jim.
3: Been a star.
1: How many games do you reckon the Snake played, Jim?
3: Over 200.
1: 254. Well done.
3: Not only a star, but a ripping bloke.
1: Exactly. 229 goals, 17 years in the system. Well done to you, Jakey
3: Missed
1: boy.
3: Missed out on that Melbourne Premiership. Yeah, I reckon he was in the emergencies shame, because I would love him to have retired as a Premiership player, but he is a ripper.
1: And Carlton defender Billy Wilson has landed the final Telstra AFL Rising Star nomination for 2026.
3: He's done well, too. Neat little left foot kicking halfback flanker.
1: Good on you, Billy.
3: All right, nice. All right, Sammy. Oh, I'm hungry.
1: Sammy?
3: I am hungry.
1: Ooh.
0: Oh. Last time Bill took the whole lasagna home
3: today.
0: For dinner.
3: He's not today.
0: And he's bringing in a dessert for Bill as well.
1: Bit of sticky date.
0: Four-time Comm Games gold medalist.
3: I don't
0: medalist.
3: Like hearing that. Sticky date and Bill in the same sentence.
1: Actually.
0: Yeah.

0: James Brayshaw, Bill Brownless. This is Triple M's Rush Hour. Right now we're joined by one of our favourite guests, not only because he wins gold medals, he also brings lasagnas in every single time. It is Aussie swim star Sam Williamson.
1: Our next guest just won 4 Commonwealth Games gold medals in Glasgow, clearly powered by his homemade lasagna, which he was gracious enough to bring in for us.
2: You actually made this?
3: I made this, yeah. I've made the pasta sheets myself, the bechamel's homemade, spaghetti bolognese.
4: Oh, look at fat.
3: Jesus, I've never seen a man move quite as fast.
4: Jeepers creepers.
1: The problem is, only one person got to eat any of it.
5: He made the team. Yeah. The lasagna and Phil ate it all.
4: Took it. Yeah.
6: He made it for fat, let's be honest.
4: And I had a bit of it. So I took it home.
6: You
4: took it all.
1: Now, we welcome back our lasagna king, Sam Williamson.
4: Here he is, Jim. And fat's got the, I was going to say silverware, but the goldware.
2: Have a listen.
4: Around the neck.
2: Yes, gold medalists. 4 gold medals, Jim. And they're heavy.
4: Bloody heavy. Well done, Sammy. We have actually spoken to you since this barnstorming performance. Look at him.
2: Sound like a mountain goat.
4: Oh, my God.
2: Billy goat.
4: Welcome in.
3: Thank you. Thank you very much, boys. A pleasure to be back. And, safe to say there's something in the kitchen brewing for you.
2: Oh, ooh, good.
4: Oh, we like that.
2: Fat.
4: Because he bears gifts.
6: Well, Herb was really keen because she loves her food. To try it.
4: No, she was
6: and
4: not.
6: And you didn't allow her any access.
4: No.
6: Fizzy got none.
4: No.
6: Will
4: got none.
6: Maddie?
4: Raps.
6: Raps got none. So now we're going to, all everyone's going to have a nice taste.
4: Okay. Mm-hmm. Maybe just you and I. Now, well done, Sammy, because we're very proud of you. And I know we spoke to you on the phone, but this time, 12, 14 months ago, you couldn't walk. You fell off that box. You couldn't walk, mate. You had to relearn how to walk and swim. And now you sit here with 4 gold Commonwealth medals, well, I do, and then you've got a gold medal pan pack and a bronze pan pack.
6: Bronze.
4: Unbelievable.
3: Yeah, it is, it's definitely been a tumultuous little year, Still something I'm processing. I've only been home for 4 days, I think, so still coming off a bit of jet lag from the US, but I really don't have the words to describe exactly what happened. Coming off Comm Games, wasn't really expected to do much over there. Was going over there with the opportunity of, you know what, this is racing. I haven't raced for 12 months. I actually hadn't raced internationally since the Olympic Games. It was
4: 4 events, 4 gold.
3: Yeah, 100% hit rate.
4: That's unbelievable.
6: That's gold. And we also saw on the newses that you were all inspecting the pool in LA.
4: Yeah.
3: Yes. Yeah, so, little tour of SoFi Stadium.
6: So that that was interesting for me because inspecting a pool is like, well, there's the pool.
4: But there's no water in
6: it. Else, exactly. What else is the inspection?
4: The line?
3: There wasn't the pool. The pool actually wasn't there.
6: Right.
3: I think they were packing up an Ed Sheeran concert.
6: Oh. Right.
3: So wasn't there. So we were inspecting the actual stadium.
6: Right.
3: Because it's one of the biggest NFL stadiums in the world. It's an open-air stadium, which is a little bit foreign to us swimmers. We're pretty used to a closed environment. Everything's controlled. No wind, no rain.
4: Ooh.
3: You know, there's a roof over us. So inspecting an open-air stadium and just getting a feel for it. Because
6: so
3: I think
6: that the Rams? Is that where they play?
4: Yeah, it is. Yeah. So hold 70,000.
3: Hold 70,000. And I think for the swimming, because they're going to drop 2 pools in.
6: Yep.
3: Right. One each end. So we've got a warm-up pool and a competition pool. And I think they're projecting between 40,000 to 45,000 people the stands. So just getting a sense of that scale, being down on the floor, being down on the floor, looking up at, I think it was 6 or 7 levels.
4: Wow.
3: Of seats. What? Like 6 or 7 sort of grandstands. Like normally at most swim comps, I can look in the stands and I can, even though I wear glasses, I can find mum and dad most of the time.
4: Yep.
3: But stepping in there thinking, how on earth am I going to spot mum and dad? It's going to be like, where's Wally?
4: What's the biggest crowd you've swum in front of?
3: It would have been Paris at the Olympics. I think we had 17,000 at those. And that was insane.
4: Going off.
3: So to think we're going to have almost 3 times that at these Olympics, just having an opportunity to get in there and just experience that and start to desensitize yourself to that environment was critical for us.
6: Where were the Pan Pacs, pardon my ignorance?
3: Pan Pacs were over in Irvine, so all on the western seaboard.
6: Right. And that was good environment?
4: Yes.
6: Who competes in them? Everyone?
4: The Yanks?
3: The Yanks, we do. We had the Canadians, South Africans, and then I think the Chinese and the Japanese.
6: Right.
3: They sent teams as well. I mean, that was outside, and I mean, I've come home with what's left of a tan now to Melbourne, but yeah, swimming outdoor, I love racing outdoors. I think it's amazing.
4: Lani Pallister. Tell us about her, because she defeated Katie Ledecky, who hasn't been beaten in 30 years.
3: Yeah, Australia's new golden girl.
4: Exactly.
3: Lani. Yeah, I'm an incredible friend of mine, and, I mean, she's a few years younger than me, but she's now a hero of mine to dethrone one of the all-time greats in front of a home crowd. I mean, there's not much better than that, really. There's something really special about racing against the US in a US crowd and just hearing crickets when you hit the wall, because we've hit the wall first. Yeah, there's something pretty special about that.
4: And Sam Short, my man.
0: Katie Ledecky's 29 years old, 29. So for her not to have lost in 30 years is very, very good.
6: Race
4: she was swimming early.
6: Being born.
4: Well, 20 years or something.
6: Yeah, exactly.
4: And Sam Short, what a star he is.
3: He won it in
4: Commonwealth Games and then the Pampax. Mm, my man, Jim, man, I told you.
6: Yes.
4: I don't.
6: Well, exactly. I think we ran Sam past this. Yes. We played you the audio of him just plagiarising.
3: I think I heard that,
6: Ariane Titmus. Yeah, you just stole it from her.
4: I think I heard it on the radio.
6: Right.
4: Old jingles, brownless here. They're good. They're bloody heavy, Jim.
6: I know. Well, I'm looking at your head dropping.
4: So I'm just trying to work... Yeah. I'm trying to work out how heavy they are, because a kilo of gold...
6: Yes.
4: 1 kilo,
6: 1 kilo
4: of gold,
6: right.
4: $204,000.
6: What?
4: $204,000. And I've got a 2 litre milk here.
6: What you got that for?
4: I was going to have a drink, do a Dueno on air. But that's worth 2 kilos, which defeats the purpose.
6: But it's really not, because it's half, like quarter empty.
3: It's three quarters
6: empty. So there's no point having the milk here.
4: I'm trying to work out these four medals, how much they weigh.
6: Right.
4: Any idea?
3: No, I wouldn't have a Scooby, unfortunately, but I got to get them back off you. I'm not letting you take them home.
4: No, I'm going to sell them.
3: You'd use them to get into a nightclub, wouldn't you?
4: Oh, I used to do. I didn't need that. I just had that. Just a face.
6: What the hell? Sam, how did you get them through customs?
4: Yeah.
3: I actually had to give these to my partner, Linnea. I didn't have enough room in my bag, because we had to go straight over to the US off the back of the games, and... I didn't want to lose them over in the US, because we had a few connecting flights. Ooh. I was a little bit nervous, so I gave them to my partner and said, hey, you reckon you can take these home for me? And first thing she did when she got home was put them on the dog.
4: On the dog?
6: Nice.
4: And he took off, and you didn't see him for 3 days.
3: Yeah, exactly. Apparently he was using them to get in nightclubs as well.
6: So what about the Pampax? What do you win when you win gold in them?
3: I mean, you win... Just crickets in the crowd. The Americans go pretty quiet when you win.
6: Anything over your neck? Or?
3: Yeah, yeah, we got, I can probably say this on air. Yeah, it just looks like a bottle opener on a chain. It's pretty daggy.
4: Really? No. Really?
3: Four? Yeah, it was. It's another medal. I came home with four of those.
4: Exactly.
3: So I can't complain, but certainly not. They're not as special as these ones.
4: You have to declare them, surely, wouldn't you?
3: I don't think so. It's only metal.
6: Just put them
3: in
6: the hold.
3: It's not precious metal.
6: Oh, is there in your bag in the hold? You all right?
4: Well, you'll be on that show, won't you? What is it? MTV or whatever?
6: MTV.
4: Border security.
6: All right, we need to eat. I'm hungry.
0: Right.
4: Lorette?
0: Oh, Jim's hungry.
6: Mm-hmm. I'm hungry.
0: Well, no, Sam's bought in a lasagna.
6: I want a piece of it.
0: Will ducked out to the kitchen about 2 minutes ago, so hopefully he's bringing two plates of lasagna next with Sam Williamson on the Rush Hour. Triple M.
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0: That's all. Yep. What else we got? Now, Jim, I've got a...
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7: 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Got ourselves a car fire at the moment in Waterloo Corner on Coleman Road near Burno Road. Also in Waterloo Corner, a crash on the north-south motorway near the Port Wakefield Road ramp. Same in Paynham South, Port Rush Road near Lewis Road, Shana Ponds Tippett Road near Newman Road, and Ashford on South Road. 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That's the latest traffic on Adelaide's 104.7 Triple M.
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20: Rosanna Mangiarelli here on 7 News. A second dead seal sparks bird flu panic in SA. Butter's gone. Port superstar wants out. Where he'll go next? Speed phones are now noise. The new cameras to stop Adelaide Hoons and the Crows' first final date review.
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26: Triple M's Rush Hour always backs Australia.
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0: James Brayshaw, Billy Brownless. This is Triple M's Rush Hour. Sam Williamson, 4-time Commonwealth gold medalist, by the way, has stuck around. Bill's still got his medals. Make sure you don't leave without those, Sam.
4: I know. Exactly. Now, I've got a question.
6: Oh, you got a question.
4: I was thinking during the ad break.
6: What were you thinking?
4: Can you actually swim outdoors if it's raining?
1: If it's raining, you can still swim. I've definitely done a few competitions outside when it's raining. We had the short course world champs here in Melbourne, and I'm pretty sure we had a bit of rain.
6: MSAC
1: during there, MSAC. I mean, lightning? It's undercover. Lightning is a no go.
4: Yes.
1: But you know, I still remember growing up. One of my first coaches, old school fella from Queensland, training in an outdoor pool, and you know, thunderstorm comes over. One by one, kids are getting out. So they're like, oh, I don't want to swim. I don't want to swim in this. And my coach, he just pointed at me. He's like, you're not getting out. You're not getting out of the pool. And then a tree across the road got struck by lightning.
4: No
1: and we just looked at each other and he thought, actually, yeah, maybe get out.
4: Well, here we go.
6: Where it is.
4: Here it is. The lasagna.
6: Oh, nice.
4: Sam nice. Williamson lasagna. Yes. Actually, Jim wants to try it.
6: Yeah, so well, just a slice. I'm not going to eat that much.
4: Not all that, because fat will take it home. Oh, thank you, Will. Can't cut it, Will.
6: So
1: can we trust you to cut this, though?
6: As you told us last time, this is completely made by you.
1: This is homemade. This is the first thing I did when I stepped off the plane. I knew I'd be coming in to see you boys.
6: Right.
1: So I knew I had to get some lasagna out.
6: Awesome.
1: So, yeah, I was rolling the pasta out this morning, so this is as fresh as it gets.
6: Awesome.
4: Keep talking, Jim. I'll
6: someone's handed Fat the knife and fork.
2: Don't drip it onto the... If you get it on the medals,
1: I just spent hours making this, and you
6: look how he presented it.
1: You presented it like Jackson Pollock.
6: You did. Sam wants it bloody presented.
4: Yes, he does. Hey, you just eat it; it'll all come out the same.
6: Oh, will it?
1: Yeah. Now I've eaten I've had my fair share of these. So this is all yours, mate. I don't need to have any.
4: I'm going to take it home. Don't worry,
6: I bloody am having some.
4: Anyway, we're
2: but
4: on
2: you also
4: here.
2: Bought a dessert in as well.
4: A dessert too.
1: A dessert. Well, yeah. Last time I only came in with mains, you know, I couldn't leave Fat hanging, so I've made sticky date pudding for him.
4: The old sticky date, you beauty.
1: There's a bit of caramel sauce in there as well for you.
4: Oh, shit. Are you all right?
6: Sam,
4: you
6: cut the interview.
4: Talk. No wonder he wins gold medals.
1: I'm going to have to take over this radio station because no one's talking.
6: Magnificent.
4: It is, Jim.
6: That
4: I told you.
6: Absolutely superb.
1: It's my pleasure. Well, thank you very much for having me, boys.
6: You know what? This can bloody come any.
1: This is how I celebrate my swimming. You know, I come home and I get straight into the carbs.
4: I love it. Now, where to now? Where do we go, Sammy boy?
1: I've got a few weeks domestically, which I'm really looking forward to. A few weeks where I can just take the foot off the gas.
4: What are you going
6: to
4: do?
6: You won't get to see your Saints.
1: I'm probably,
4: Jim.
1: Like we've been saying for 60-something years now, there's always next year. There's always next year. I mean, who knows? We might be able to throw another $2 million at someone and miss finals again.
4: What do you do to wind down?
1: I cook. Cooking is my love language. Yeah. There's nothing I love more than just being in the kitchen and just cooking. It's my happy place.
6: Open up a joint.
1: I should open up a joint and just serve you boys lasagna. Yeah,
6: that's taking a breath. That is so good.
4: Chips just inhaled that. Any new sponsors, by the way?
1: Any new sponsors? Yeah. Well, fingers crossed my manager can pull something through there.
4: Is that him out there?
1: That's part of the crew out there. So
4: good. Yes.
1: He's definitely got his hands full these next few weeks.
4: Oh, four combo of goals and
6: Beijing coming up.
1: World champs at the end of the year in December. Yeah, first week of December. Really looking forward to
6: when
1: that.
6: When do you crank up the prep for that?
1: We've got trials coming up in 5 weeks.
6: Surely you don't have to bloody trial. You've just won five gold.
1: I mean, you'd think so. You're more than welcome to jump on the phone with Swimming Australia and complain about that. Mm-hmm. But unfortunately, I'm going to have to qualify again.
6: Really?
1: Yeah. It's part of the criteria. We knew this coming into
6: it. So you know that Fat's knowledge of your stroke isn't great because, of course, when you last came in, this is what he said.
1: Breaststroke, you do a slightly different motion, but you're only allowed to do one of them.
4: Right. How many breaths that breathing in and out will you take?
6: So, shorten the course. How many?
4: Yes, over 50.
6: How many?
1: How many breaths am I going to take?
6: Breaths.
1: I better be careful with my words here.
4: Exactly.
1: Shorten the pool, so 25 metres this time. So, instead of one lap for a 50, I got to somehow turn around and come home. 4 laps for the 100, but I'm not going to be touching the 200. That's far too much effort.
4: Yes.
1: How many breaths? I think it's 5, 7, 8, and then 8.
6: Right.
1: In the 100.
4: It's a lot.
6: Projecting yourself off the wall, you'll get bloody halfway before you have to take one breath.
1: I mean, that's the goal. Fingers crossed my knee can hold up. It's got me here in one piece, but yeah, hopefully it can get me through to the end of the year.
4: Because Cam McAvoy, he didn't take one breath.
1: No.
4: No, not one, Jim.
1: Not one.
4: In the 50-metre free?
6: Free.
1: 50-free, yeah, not one breath.
4: Not one breath.
1: I'm not that good. Freestyle, I've got to take a few.
6: I was going to say, you've got a different way of getting down the pool.
4: Yeah, exactly.
6: Well, that's brilliant. So just a four-week stint in Melbourne.
1: Yeah, four and a half, maybe five, I think 5 weeks, and then fly up to Sydney
6: hopefully
1: to qualify.
6: Hopefully we get you some decent weather. That'd be nice.
1: I mean, fingers crossed.
6: Shining, the bins go out later.
4: Yes, exactly. The lawn. I don't know what the lawn does, Sam, but anyway.
6: All right, grows. So, Fat, have you had some of the sticky date?
1: You haven't had any sticky date.
4: No, I can't. Look, that looks... Oh,
6: jeez. Geez, that looks good. Going to have to have some of that, too.
1: Oh, no, just going straight. Hang on, you got to put some ice cream on this. If you're doing this, you're going to do it properly.
4: I brought in the straight blue properly. Ribbon.
6: Oh, has
1: the good stuff. Wow, put a bit of that on.
4: Righto, Jim, you talk.
6: All right, I am.
4: Yes. And then, no, you're not.
6: That looks good.
1: And then, hang on, you've got to drown it in caramel sauce. Right. Come on.
4: Oh, and the Yeti. He's brought the Yeti, Jim.
6: Yeti. Oh, look, this is bloody...
1: Com Games Yeti,
6: this is
1: might
6: proper
1: I
6: proper prep. Look at Fat.
1: Oh, here we go. Go on.
6: Actually, how good does that
1: look? Laughing here around that. Look very good. Think.
6: Oh. Wow, wee. Fat, it's orgasmic. Look at him.
1: Keep those medals clean.
6: Oh, the shutters.
4: Keep going, Jim.
6: Oh, that looks amazing. Well, Sammy, thank you.
4: Yes.
6: I haven't had any sticky date, but that lasagna was bloody magnificent. Oh, well done, all of this incredible stuff you've done. Enjoy being home and having a break.
1: Thank you very much, and thank you very much for having me, boys. It's been a pleasure.
3: How are you, Sam?
6: He can't speak.
0: He can't speak. Aussie swim star Sam Williamson on the Rush Hour. Bill's joke coming up next to wrap us all up.

0: James Brayshaw, Bill Brownless.
1: There you go, Pat.
0: This is Triple M's Rush. Oh, he's good because he's had a lasagna and a sticky date pudding.
2: And a sticky date pudding, so he's happy. Now, Travis Head tomorrow. Heady,
3: you're filthy.
2: Hasn't had to do much.
0: No, nothing.
2: He really hasn't had to do much at all.
0: Not at all.
2: I'll tell you what he is. He's bloody stiff. You chop on once a year.
0: Yeah.
2: He had three in a row.
0: A few. Yeah, he's had
2: three in the same series.
0: Who else tomorrow?
2: That's it. At the minute.
0: Oh. Sam Mitchell.
2: Oh, hello.
0: Cole Anthony. Melbourne United.
2: Beautiful.
0: Yeah, nice.
2: Mm, all right, very nice. All right, so a big show tomorrow. But now, Monday's never your best.
0: No. And again, it won't be.
2: All right. End the day with a laugh.
4: I have a joke.
5: This is Billy's joke.
2: Oh, what's happened to the sponsor?
0: Well, we did have to touch on that off the top.
2: Where's the sponsor gone?
3: Well, you told us earlier, Rabs, what happened again?
0: United Forklifts obviously didn't like Book Week.
2: They weren't happy with Book Week at all.
3: Book Week's good. The librarian.
2: Oh, the librarian.
3: Oh, no.
0: Snuck up.
2: The old Guinness Book of Records.
0: That pushed him over the edge.
2: I think that might have just they've had enough.
3: United Forklifts with a cat, $29.99.
2: Well, no.
3: Oh.
2: They're off.
3: I'll still get a little mention. They might want to come back.
0: Oh, I don't think they do.
3: Now, I found this joke, Jim. I'm not sure. I walked into the Cremorne last night, Jimmy boy, and there seemed to be a gathering over there, a party of some sort. So I said to the barmaid, I said, Misty, what's going on over there? She said, oh, it's a birthday party. I said, whose birthday party? She said, Tulu. I said, who? Anyway, they started singing and I heard them sing, happy birthday to you. Happy birthday to you. Oh, Happy birthday to you.
2: That's just a horribly boring story where he's mentioned his own pub.
3: To you.
2: Yeah.
3: It was 2 years birthday.
2: Yeah, so, Rabs. Do that justice.
3: Oh, Rabs, that's disappointing for me.
0: We might join United Forklifts and just walk off the joke, too. Yeah.
2: Even Damo, who's hung around for 2 hours since his segment, hated it. Look, he's got the thing. Thumbs down.
0: Get
2: off.
3: Why don't you go home when you do your bloody...
2: Whatever.
3: You finished at 4:30.
2: He's waiting to go to classified.
3: Oh, is he?
2: Yeah, that's what
3: he was. Don't hang around here, then.
0: Oh, look at him. He's not wrong, though. That
2: it was a shit joke.
3: He's dead.
2: Terrible joke.
3: It wasn't one of my best. I said that. I gave fair warning. It would help if someone could find some jokes. Send me some jokes for you. I'm running out of them.
2: Righto.
3: What else have I got here?
5: Triple M's Rush Hour has clocked off.
3: I've had enough.
2: No, it sounds like it.
3: Jeez. Anyway, I'm going.
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8: 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Roads are wet at the moment due to passing rain, so drive carefully. Because of that, we have speed restrictions on the freeway affecting both ways. A couple of incidents in Waterloo Corner, a car fire on Coleman Road near Burno Road, and a crash on the North South Motorway near the Port Wakefield Road ramp. Master Pasta's Classic Italian Collection has arrived. 300 dishes inspired by the rich flavours of traditional Italian cooking, bringing a taste of Italy to the table. Only at Faster Pasta. That's the latest traffic on Adelaide's 104.7 Triple M.
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22: Good evening, Rosanna Mangiarelli with you again. Urgent tests are underway after a second dead seal was discovered off the coast of SA with suspected bird flu. The Premier's described it as incredibly concerning and says they're exploring an overseas vaccine. Lawyers for the women at the centre of the Swans Hotel scandal have confirmed they reported multiple alleged sexual assaults to police. It comes after an emotional win over North Melbourne at the SCG last night, with Swans players in tears. Speed cameras, phone cameras, now noise cameras. And Adelaide City Council is calling for the introduction of cutting-edge technology to stop Adelaide hoons. Drivers will have an opportunity to reduce the noise created by their car or face fines. There are fresh warnings about the risks of buying squishy toys, with fears over the growing number of potentially dangerous counterfeit products. And a major blow for the power, with superstar Zach Butters confirming he wants out. A number of Victorian clubs are circling the in-demand 25-year-old.
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22: A blow for the Crows on the eve of finals with forward Zach Taylor ruled out for up to 3 weeks with a hamstring strain. Adelaide has this weekend off before hosting an elimination final on Saturday, September the 5th. Port Adelaide's season came to an end with a win against the Bombers. Exit meetings took place at Alberton today with players reacting to the disappointing departure of Zach Butters. And Test keeper Alex Carey's thrown his support behind under fire batsman Manus Labuschagne after failing to fire yet again.
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2: Casey Treloar here. The soggy conditions are set to continue through the night, down to 12 degrees. The rain continuing tomorrow morning, then a windy and partly cloudy day, a top of 17. For Adelaide's best news, sport and weather, watch 7 News at 6.
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2: 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Triple M traffic starts with Adelaide's biggest delay, slow outbound for a crash in Waterloo Corner on the north-south motorway near the Port Wakefield Road ramp. Also in Waterloo Corner, a car fire, Coleman Road near Burno Road. Roads are wet too due to passing rain, so drive carefully. 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Bob Jane T-Mart's, they'll look after you. That's the latest traffic on Adelaide's 104.7 Triple M.
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3: 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We've got ourselves a crash at the moment. Waterloo Corner on the north-south motorway near the Paul Wakefield Road ramp. Also in Waterloo Corner, a car fire, Coleman Road near Burno Road. Roads are wet too due to passing rain, so drive carefully. Because of that, we have speed restrictions on the freeway affecting both ways there. 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That's the latest traffic on Adelaide's 104.7 Triple M.
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2: 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Speed restrictions due to wet weather on the freeways both directions. Also a car fire in Waterloo Corner, Common Road near Burno Road, and a crash as well. North-South Motorway at Port Wakefield Road ramp. Crash through Campbelltown, Lower Northeast Road near Hill Street, and plenty of others through town in Elizabeth, Salisbury Heights, Paynham South and Chain of Ponds. 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That's the latest traffic on Adelaide's 104.7 Triple M.
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0: Nighttime. It's when all the weirdos come out to play. And you've hit the motherlode. This is 3 hours of stories from a guy who has seen, done, and heard it all. On the road, backstage, and depending on how big the night, on the floor. 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Unless HR comes asking, and then of course it's just a show about rock and roll.
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4: Australia, hello to you. Triple M Nights with Dave Gleason, all right? Monday night right across the country, and we're ready to get it done for the next 3 hours. Dave Gleason is his name. Gleason, hello to you, great man.
14: G'day, Tomo. G'day, Australia, wherever you may be listening, whether you're in the shed, in a truck, in your car, or sitting around with the family at the dinner table.
4: Yeah, well said.
14: Do people sit around with the radio on at the dinner table?
4: Not as much in 2026, yeah. I believe.
14: This is probably not a dinner time conversation anyway, Tomo.
4: No.
14: We have got all the fast, fun facts about rock and roll and the people who make it coming
4: Can't
14: up tonight.
4: Just after 8 o'clock, Underrated Tracks is back, and we're going Australian again, Glee, so this is brilliant.
14: Unbelievable. Good friends of ours here at the show, and we're going to be giving them a bit of a play. One of the songs... We play lots of this band's songs, but we haven't played this one very often, so I wanted to get it back on the airwaves.
4: Red Hot Summer, Glee, so this is set to be a hell of a lineup.
14: Bloody oath, getting Men at Work and Australian Crawl. Now, listen, Australian Crawl, I mean, James Rain has been touring around relentlessly ever since Australian Crawl broke up, but never has he gone out and just done all Australian Crawl songs. There's a couple of original members from the band also going to be playing. And, of course, Men at Work, well, same thing. Colin Hay, he tours and plays constantly. But as a iteration of Men at Work, this will be something very, very special.
4: Can't wait for this. In Excess, get us going with what you need. And next, we celebrate an absolute legend of the rock and roll industry. One of those from the Rolling Stones on Triple M.

0: Stella Phils with Easy Lover, Philip Bailey and Phil Collins. It's Triple M Nights with Dave Gleeson. Nothing But Thieves, a brand new song we are playing from then. And we're going to hear a little bit of advice. If you want to sneak into a Nothing But Thieves concert,
1: right,
0: there is a way to do it.
1: Dress up as one of the band members.
0: Yeah,
1: just take a bass with you or something, because no one knows who the bass player is.
0: Similar lines.
1: Is it?
0: Similar lines to that, Gleeson.
1: No one ever knows who the bass player is.
0: No, it's a worry, isn't it?
1: Worry for bass players.
0: Gleeson, straightening up right now, the 24th of August. Marks 5 years since we lost the great Charlie Watts.
1: Yeah, bloody oath, mate. He spent 58 years in the drum stool for the Rolling Stones.

0: famously used to quit after every tour.
1: Yeah.
0: And then they'd drag him back in. Little known thing is he designed a lot of their record sleeves early on and stage designs as well. He did design the sets for their big touring stage sets.
1: Yeah, so, right.
0: Shazzy had another feather in his cap, unlike most drummers. I'm driving by drummers, bass players now.
1: Everyone.
0: Yeah, no, but most of them just sit there counting to four.
1: Yep.
0: But let's hear a bit of a tribute to the great late Charlie Watts.
2: The legendary drummer of the Rolling Stones, Charlie Watts.
3: So anyone that says to me their son or daughter wants to play the drums, I have a great deal of sympathy for them. Because it's like nightmares, like having the neighbours from hell.
4: Charlie Watts, often cut a somewhat enigmatic figure behind the Rolling Stones drum kit. He said very little and preferred to go his own way.
5: Charlie Watts has been there since the very beginning, the only band member along with Mick Jagger to feature on all studio albums, often staying out of the spotlight, but always there to perform some of the most iconic songs in rock and roll.
3: I'm not really a rock star. I don't have all the trappings of that, really. Yeah. Having said I've got four vintage cars and can't drive the bloody thing, but still.
0: Yes, notoriously never had a license.
1: Unreal.
0: He just loved to look at those cars. And the other thing that took up a lot of his time, cricket memorabilia. He was a cricket tragic. So certainly not your archetypal rock star, but one of the people who provided the rhythm for so many of our favourite rock and roll songs.
1: Stones, Triple M.

0: Jimmy at his best, Triple M Nights with Dave Gleeson. Very, very special day. We are going to go through how it started, the creation of Bohemian Rhapsody. We'll do that just before 8 o'clock and just after 8 o'clock. Underrated tracks, but right now, brand new stuff, Gleeson.
1: Nothing but thieves, these blokes are. They are out of the UK, and they had a bit of a slow burn, Tomo, because they started in 2012, but they didn't get their first number one UK album until a few years ago, 2023. So a bit of a slow burn, but yeah, it was their fourth album, and it went straight to the top of the chart. So obviously they've been building their crowd, and they're fans of music. They know how to get into a show, Tomo.
2: I don't have a ticket. How do I get in? But also, how would you get into your own show if you didn't have a ticket?
3: Oh, that's a good
2: question. How'd you break in?
3: Do you know what? I probably shouldn't be saying this, but 9 times out of 10, if you just say to the security guard, I'm in the band, I don't have my pass, they just go on, in you go.
4: Yeah, I think a couple of people have pretended they're my family and stuff like that. That's strange.
3: It's awful. But I don't know, hide in a flight case and write on top of the flight case, important, must be taken in to the stage immediately.
4: Yeah,
3: Get in the bar. There's no drinks in it. So
2: bring the alcohol.
3: Yep. But no, I don't know. I wouldn't recommend
4: AI
3: it.
4: Probably help at some point, wouldn't it?
3: Yeah, ask AI. Ask ChatGPT.
1: Ask ChatGPT. It wouldn't know to ask from a hole in the ground.
5: Don't be rude.

0: Breakfast Show with Dave Gleeson. We'll be back in a sec. Think of this like a chance to head to the merch stand. Grab your I Love Gleeso t-shirt. 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
2: Oh, it was the biggest movie of the year when it came out. It even won Rami Malek an Academy Award.
0: Yep.
2: I'm talking, of course, of the Bohemian Rhapsody movie about Queen. A lot of factual errors, Tomo, I've got to tell you.
0: There are a couple.
2: Let's go through them. The film shows Freddie telling his bandmates that he's got AIDS during rehearsals for the 1985 Live Aid concert. He was not actually diagnosed until 1987.
0: Okay.
2: Yep. So they shoehorned that in there.
0: Yes.
2: The movie said that Queen broke up because Freddie signed a solo deal behind their backs.
0: Mm-hmm.
2: That never happened. They never broke up. They never officially broke up. They'd all been working on solo projects at that time. But what they did do was showed a little bit of the creation of Bohemian Rhapsody, the song itself, and just how involved that was. And here's the man himself, Freddie, talking about.
3: I think basically what we do is the way we choose singles are sort of death album tracks, basically. I don't think we actually write a single and say this is going to be the single. And what we, I think, try and do is try and, with each album, try and work out where our music is at the current given time, and try and showcase it in say, one single, in one sort of number. And that's what takes the sort of single format. With The Night of the Opera, we just felt that Bohemian Rhapsody was the song that would sort of say what we're doing at the given time. So we sort of chose that. Obviously, we came across certain barriers, like it being 6 minutes long or whatever, and we said, there's no point. You either sort of hear it in its entirety or pick another song.
2: Yeah.
3: And I think we were so sort of confident with that sort of number. I mean, it is a risk, I know.
2: Yeah, we should have said that with Second Chance off our last album, because they absolutely butchered it. But what a great song. Let's celebrate. It was on this very day that Queen got into a studio and began the process that would lead to one of the greatest songs ever recorded.

0: Triple M, this is Nights with Dave Gleeson, not far away from underrated tracks, Gleeson. Friends of the show?
1: Yes, absolutely, mate. Oh. if they could tell you the stories about me telling them stories, what a story that would be.
0: Yeah, it was the story up the highway. It was. Yeah. And you thought you were the only one in the car talking to yourself?
1: Oh, man. I look back on it with some first-hand embarrassment.
0: First-hand. Don't put anyone else in it, mate.
1: No, that's exactly right. Guess what? The roll rolls up. We got a new song by Jelly Roll coming up in the next hour or two, kids.
0: Exciting.
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14: Now back to Gleeso for another big hour. Triple M.
21: Oh yeah, we're up and humming here. Triple M Nights with Dave Gleeson. A triple play of Men at Work, Australian Cruel and Eskimo Joe. We will be doing that at the back end of this hour, Gleeso, for one reason only.
22: We'll be accelerating.
1: Oh, no, I've just put two words in
20: there. That's okay.
1: We'll be celebrating the Australian Rock Extravaganza. That is the Red Hot Summer Tour that's Men at Work and Oz Crawl. Eskimo Joe going to be on as well. Going to be huge.
20: Yep, should be absolutely brilliant. Looking forward to this as well, Gleeson.
1: Do you know what year Taylor Swift was born?
20: I don't. 1989?
1: Maybe it was 1989.
20: Oh, no.
1: What
20: year are you thinking?
1: 1979. No, she's not that old.
20: No, come on, Gleeson.
1: She's only 11 years younger than me.
20: Come on, Gleeson. What are you trying to think? She's got wrinkles like that already.
1: Yes. No, 1979.
20: 1979,
1: that
20: she was.
1: That was the year I was going for.
20: Oh, okay, yeah.
1: She was born in 1989.
20: That's right.
1: So you know when she was born?
20: Yeah.
1: Well, 10 years before that.
20: Yeah, oh, right, yep, okay. Is this the tie-in, is it?
1: The Cars.
20: Oh, right, now we're on the Cars.
1: Look, I was going to say, I had something worked out.
20: Yep.
1: And I hadn't worked it out.
20: Yep.
1: That was my problem.
20: Well, this is live radio for you. We can't just undo any of this, David. That would be like a pre-recorded show, which it's not.
1: Okay, the Cars did a free concert in the United States in 1979, 10 years before Taylor was born.
20: Righto, no worries.
1: It was a free concert. 500,000 people turned up.
20: Oh.
1: Now, maybe that's what we should do, just put on free concerts and 500,000 people show up.
20: Okay. So we're going to press play on the Cars. Tonight she comes from 1986, which is 3 years before Taylor was born.
1: That was when it came out on the Greatest Hits album.
20: Okay, no worries.
1: Can we go and have a meeting while these songs on?
20: Yep. You do that, man. I'll be right behind you.
1: I'll do me.
20: Triple M.

0: Little Bit of Dragon on Triple M Nights with Dave Gleeson. New stuff from The Roll shortly. And the classic 9 at 9 is all about songs with a choir tonight, David. A little bit of backing help.
1: Yes, indeed, mate. It's always nice to have a choir in the background. I love it. Mm. I love songs like, Can't Always Get What You Want by the Mighty Rolling Stones. Yeah, but it's always nice to have a choir. We tried... Well, here's what happens in the studio. Yeah. I wanted a choir.
0: Yeah.
1: And I said, we haven't got enough money for a choir.
0: Okay.
1: I said, what about we get two chicks and we just get them to keep doubling their vocals, doubling on top of each other?
0: Yes.
1: Didn't sound anything like a choir.
0: Oh, it didn't.
1: Okay. Sounded like two chicks singing and just having their vocals doubled.
0: Okay.
1: So anyway, that idea, which was a brilliant idea of mine.
0: Yeah.
1: Never came to fruition. One day, if we ever get some money to hire a choir, we'll just have them sing on the whole album.
0: Yep, good idea. Okay. These are Gleesos. We've been going through some of your favourite underrated tracks, Gleeso. Where are we going tonight?
1: Yeah, this one comes from The Living End. And it's from their album Roll On, which was their second album and the last to feature their original drummer, Travis Dempsey. So he kind of, they grew apart.
0: Yep.
1: And moved on to different and better things. But I loved it because obviously their first EP and then their first album had gone absolute gangbusters. People are like, what's next? What's next? Well, they brought out an album with an absolute bevy of brilliant songs on it. The album's called Roll On. One of the singles off it was Roll On. But I do see, and this was before I got in the van with them.
0: Mm-hmm.
1: There's a song called Uncle Harry.
0: And
1: strangely enough, that used to be the nickname of a person. Yeah. Who would show up in the room after I left to go to bed.
0: Okay.
1: I'd be like, someone say, did you see what Uncle Harry did last night? I've never seen this Uncle Harry fellow. But obviously there's a song written about me. Him.
0: Him.
1: Pictures in the Mirror. I absolutely love this song from the album Roll On. It's The Living End from 2000 when they were just little babes in arms.

0: On your listener app and on your radios as well. This is a Triple M Nights with Dave Gleeson. Weeknights, 7 till 10. And this man, we absolutely adore him. You ain't nothing but a liar. Go The Role. What's he been up to, Gleeson?
1: Oh, The Role is the song. If you haven't seen The Role in the last couple of years,
0: yeah.
1: As he's been performing anywhere and everywhere to massive crowds, he's stepping away.
0: What do you mean?
1: He's taking up to 2 years off.
0: Done and dusted, The Role.
1: To concentrate on his mental health after divorcing Bunny XO.
0: Uh-huh.
1: He told fans on stage the other night he's taking an extended break. It's been a truly lifetime experience, he said. And then a couple of nights I go to Colorado Springs and do my last show for a year or two.
0: Mm-hmm.
1: I mean, he's left it up in the air. They've just finalised the divorce. The court documents reveal the settlement includes a one-time lump sum payment to Bunny XO.
0: Right.
1: A confidential property settlement agreement dividing assets that include property, vehicles, and an aircraft.
0: What's going on with The Role?
1: Well, I think now's the time for him to take a step back from the industry, concentrate on his mental health, and continue the jogging or whatever he's doing to get all the weight off.
0: Because he started jogging. That was his thing. And he just said, one morning, I've just got to start jogging.
1: Yeah, yeah. No. Yep.
0: And he hasn't stopped.
1: He has not stopped.
0: Yeah.
1: Let's get his brand new track on, Hands Up. We'll celebrate The Role because you're not going to be able to see him live for a long time.
0: Triple One.

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0: With Dave Gleason, not far away at all, Gleeso, from one of the greatest red hot summer tours we will see. I reckon we caught up with James Rain a couple of weeks ago. We've got to try and get in touch with Colin Hay.
1: We do indeed. Now, the red hot summer has become an absolute must-see event around the country. I think it was started in 2011 or somewhere about there with... Barnsley headlining it. I think there was only maybe Shannon Noel was on the bill as well. And they played three regional centres in New South Wales. Since that time, it's grown to the stage where I think they have three or four running it like across the summer, crisscrossing the country. They've had everyone from Paul Kelly to Jimmy Barnes, The Angels, Susie Quattro. But this one that's coming, one of the ones that's coming this year is Men at Work and Australian Crawl on stage together for the first time since sometime in the 80s, I would imagine. And it's going to be absolutely fantastic. We are... I can say we have pulled a spot on one of the Red Hot Summer shows. That's the, in Seppelsfield in South Australia.
0: With the great Susie Q.
1: Great Susie Q. So hopefully I'll get up and do a bit of a song with her. I love doing that.
0: I've just had a bit of a look here as well. So John Stevens, Baby Animals, Rose Tattoo, Dragon, Choir Boys and the Screaming Jets. There's a bloody set up as well, guys.
1: Yeah, bloody oath. No, it's always great to be part of it. And the people who are... Who started it, or Dwayne McDonald, who started it with another bunch of people around his local area, should be very, very stoked with what he's created.
0: Triple play time. Men at Work, into Ozcrawl, into Eskimo Joe. This is like being there in the flesh, Gleeso.
1: Rock on. It's live before your naked Stephen O.

0: completion at 8 o'clock, which means 9 o'clock next week, so it's pretty simple. And we do the classic 9 at 9. What are we doing?
1: Classic 9 songs involving a choir, Tomo. It always brings something a little different to a rock song to have a choir involved.
0: Lisa, you had your fringe show at the start of the year in Adelaide, yes. And you had some backing singers as well, which would have been absolutely superb.
1: Take it away, girls.
0: Songs with a choir next, Triple M.
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0: Songs with a choir in the background. This is a two-prong effort here, Gleeson. We are celebrating them in full in the classic nine at nine tonight.
1: Yeah, I always, you know, when you hear these songs with choirs in them, not just two people doubled, their vocals doubled. It must be amazing for the kids to get into a recording studio and sing on these tracks and then to hear back.
0: Unreal.
1: On these massive tracks we're about to play. Going to kick it off with the one and only Tina Turner. We don't need another hero. We don't need to know the way home. What we want, it lies beyond Thunderdome.
0: There you go, David.
1: Bang!
0: There you go.
1: I love this song more than I ever did now.
0: What did you think it was?
1: What we want is
0: I thought it was all that.
1: Just some warbling by the great Tina Turner.
0: We could press play on the real thing.
1: Let's do that.
0: Okay, no worries.
1: Get the choir on.
0: Number 9, classic 9, songs for the choir.
1: Can you come, kids?

0: The Stones, You Can't Always Get What You Want on Triple M Nights with Dave Gleason. We had The Killers before that and Tina Turner as well, 1985, 2004 into 1969. That's just what the front man of the Jets does.
1: Yes, indeed. And I was in a choir, Tomo. It was at the Abermain Eisteddfod.
0: Right.
1: Eisteddfod is a word, it's a Welsh word, because they're big on singing over there. They're big on their choirs.
0: Yes.
1: I sang, I think it was called The Gay Musician.
0: Right.
1: It was an old standard, but yeah. And look at me now.
0: Yeah, now you're flying.
1: I'm a musician.
0: Yep.
1: And we move on now. This is the one that came out in 1990 from an album called You. Let's Go. The Soup Dragons with I'm Free.
2: I'm Free.
0: Triple M.

0: Found what I'm looking for on Triple M Nights with Dave Gleeson. We are doing songs with a choir. Tina Turner, The Killers, The Stones, Soup Dragons, Alice Cooper, and of course, you two right there, Gleeson.
1: Yep, new album coming out very, very shortly. Everyone's very excited to hear what they've put together.
0: Bloody oath.
1: Probably some change of direction again, some new innovation they've added to their sound. That's what they're like.
0: That's how they roll, Gleeson.
1: It is. Now, this one's a beauty because not only is the choir in the song, but they're having a crack at the teacher, and everyone knows what I'm about to say. It's Pink Floyd's Another Brick in the Wall.

0: Pat Benatar with Weep Along. It's a cracking song. Songs with a Choir we are doing in the classic 9 at 9. All these amazing songs this hour have had choir involvement, and we have absolutely loved it, guys.
1: Yeah, well, this one's a funny one because I saw a Batuta advocate. You ever see the Batuta advocate?
0: Yes, I have.
1: Well, I actually said that One Nation's building more bridges for people to sleep under after they frivolously spend their superannuation money. I don't know if it's true or not.
0: No.
1: But if you do want to get you some good news, it's the Batuta Advocate or the Onion. That's where you get...
0: The Onion's another good one.
1: That's where you get all your true gossip and information. Under the Bridge, Red Hot Chili Peppers, Need I Say More?
0: Triple One.

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10: This

0: Done and dusted for a Monday helping. Frontman of the Screaming Jets has been bloody superb. I tell you what, Gleeso.
1: Mate, it's been an absolute pleasure to be here. We are counting them down tomorrow night. What are we up? Oh, my God, Tomo. Oh, my God.
0: What's happening?
1: I'm laying down the law.
0: Tomorrow night?
1: Yeah.
0: Yep.
1: Like Jarch.
0: There you go.
1: Like Judge Jarchy.
0: There you go. Yes.
1: If you ever, yeah.
0: Laying down the law tomorrow night from 9 p.m, Gleeso.
1: Brilliant. Plenty of other stuff to get through as well, Tomo.
0: Elton John as well on debut. Looking forward to hearing from Elton.
2: I'm just talking to my monitor guy. Can you get the balance right between the piano and everything else for sake?
1: Oh, Reginald, don't swear like that.
0: See you tomorrow, bro.
1: Rock on.
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12: 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This is Triple M's Homegrown with Matty O.
14: Yeah, Hammer here for a couple more nights, filling in for Matty O before handing it back to the big man himself. Barnsley kicking off this hour. I'm sure he'll do just that when he rocks out at Sounds by the River in SA next year. We're going to get you ready for that. P. Murray, he's the latest artist to re-record some of his biggest hits. This is his version of Better Days. See whether it compares to the original for you. Gang of Youths, new music. That's hard to say, evidently. This is brand new from these guys. First big single in 4 years. Things take time. Bit of a message to the fans probably as well, that one there. Very excited to press play on that one for the first time here on Triple M. One of my absolute favourite bands and so hot to hear their return. We'll give you the word on whether we can expect a new album from those guys as well. But let's kick things off with Ice House, back from when they were known as Flowers. You are hanging out with me, Hammer, for your Monday night on Homegrown, the home of Australian music here on Triple M. We love it.

0: Crowdies on Triple M Homegrown, live across the Triple M network. It's Hammer here, keeping you company late at night here for your Monday. We're going to play a song that was performed live by our very own Dave Gleason from Triple M Nights on the footy show during that program's heyday.
1: How good Australian rock royalty and long-time friends of the footy show, the Angels, are in the studio to perform for us live tonight. This absolute classic. Please welcome the Angels and footy show favourite Dave Gleason with Shadow Boxer.
0: Of course, this one, though, is going back to when Doc Neeson was still fronted up, and it's a classic here on Triple M Homegrown.

0: There it is, brand new music from Gang of Youths. What do we think? It has been a minute since those guys released new music. In fact, 4 years since their last big single. That one, of course, coming off of their third album, Angel in Real Time. One of my absolute favourite records ever. And does this single signal the imminent release of an ever-elusive fourth album?
1: I don't know. Do you want us to do it?
2: A little bit, yeah.
1: Yeah?
2: A little bit? Just a little bit?
1: Maybe. I cannot confirm or deny. Corporate has asked me to refrain from referring to any alleged albums until the time is right.
0: It's such a tease, Dave. Just release it! We got more new music coming up as well. Ella Hooper there, with a bit of a potty mouth, that one. And she's going to be rocking out, of course, at the Red Hot Summer Tour. We'll get you ready for that one. With that track on the way in 5. On Homegrown, it's Triple M.
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1: It's Homegrown with me, Hammer, filling in for Matty-O for a couple more nights. Australian music lives here, and we got more of it on the way. Brand new music from Phil Jamison, frontman of Grinners. I love this track. It's coming up for you. And then a throwback. Strong contender for best Aussie song of the 2010s, for sure. But of course, Spiderbait, they just wrapped up their recent tour playing their Ivy and the Big Apples album out in full. I saw them live, and this one, I can tell you, just absolutely brought the house down. But we're actually going to play the first single off of this record. A great track. Although, I kind of wish I got this version when I saw them live. 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

0: Damon Parlour on Triple M Homegrown. Australian Music Lives here. Hannah hanging out with you for your Monday night right now. The Black Sorrows with the song that finally delivered them the breakout success they were looking for.
1: All of a sudden we're playing and people are starting to sing the songs. You know, that there's that wonderful feeling when everybody knows every friggin' word. It's so powerful that you say, well, I hope this never ends because it's intoxicating.
0: Triple M.

0: Brand new music from Jamo there, one of my favourite tracks at the moment. More music on the way. Machinations coming up. It was on this day back in 1983 that they performed at a little-known venue called the Paddington Green Hotel, one of the hottest spots in Sydney for local indie electronic and punk acts. We're going to remember that in a moment. But some live music that you can see this year, Birds of Tokyo. Of course, they're going to be rocking the Red Hot Summer Tour. And for those in SA, they get an extra little treat. Yeah, John Stevens is going to be playing alongside for the Sounds by the River, just a South Australian variant of the Red Hot Summer Tour. We're going to get you up and about with our showcase of some of the best live music coming to a town and a stage near you around the country. It's Homegrown on Triple M.
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16: 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Summertime in Adelaide means high to extreme UV levels, but Chris from Clovelly Park's not worried. 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
0: What?
24: Well, you always said he's got an ugly mug.
0: Oh,
24: but I thought you were talking about his face.
0: Wumpy's gorgeous.
24: He is a handsome boyfriend. He is a handsome bloke.
0: Lockie. But so over the weekend, Pardon?
24: Just ask Dua Lipa.
0: Oh, yes. Yep. No, nothing's happened with
24: him. What's gone on there?
0: No.
24: I think she took a liking to Wumps once.
0: Out at a club in Melbourne. Years. Not like that. Like it was just a... Oh,
24: tried to get him into her booth. That's, not a euphemism.
0: It's terrible.
24: Not a euphemism. They're in a club. Wow.
0: And anyway, so we're starting to renovate, and so we're sort of marking things out and whatever, but Locke drove up a ute full of stuff from Melbourne back to Sydney this weekend. So we were unpacking, you know, clothing, stuff for the lounge, a lot of kitchen stuff. So I have a lot of nice, quite, you know, fancy glasses and plates and all that kind of stuff, and I've got a lot of nice mugs and all that. So I was setting them all up, and there was this one mug, and I was like, am I going crazy? It was this blue old thing with white deer, like stare on it. Is that what they're called? Stairs?
24: Stairs.
0: Yeah.
24: They had cattle on it. You had cattle
0: on it. Oh, cattle, sorry. Yeah, stairs.
24: Right,
0: yeah. And I was like, opened the cupboard, and I thought, I swear I put that mug in the bin.
24: You're a grub. You're a grub, Dylan.
0: And then I go grab some more mugs or whatever, you know, open them up, go put some wine glasses in, put some mugs in. I go, that mug is big. I grab it and I go to put it in the bin. And Lockie, my boyfriend, he goes, no, that's my favourite mug. He goes, you've tried to throw that out twice already.
24: So he keeps finding it in the bin and then retrieving it and not saying anything and just chucking it back in the cupboard and you keep throwing it out.
0: Yeah, because I'm going crazy. And then the third time he's caught me and he's gone, no, that's my favourite mug.
24: Let him have his mug.
0: I know. And I go, why do you like it so much? He's like, it's got stairs on it. It reminds me of like farm and home.
24: Yeah.
0: So I said, okay, I love you. You can have your mug.
24: But you do get I get that.
0: Yes, like, mugs are such a favourite thing, don't you reckon?
24: I agree with you.
0: You have your cup of tea.
24: I've got a mug that bloody Steph bought me years ago, and I just thought it was the cutest present ever. It was like a gamer's mug. It has like one of them like red knobs as the handle, and it's the one I choose every time.
0: Yeah.
24: Just because it's my favourite.
0: I think there's something about a mug, but yeah, so I was like, okay, you can have your mug.
25: The problem is, Lou, that now if you do actually, if you like accidentally break it, he'll think that you did it on purpose.
24: You're dead right.
0: I know.
25: You'll be extra careful.
24: I am not allowed anything in my house. I'm not allowed any of my shit.
0: No nice decor or anything.
24: Nah, but even if I think something, like I bought Steph once because I was like, I'd like these and I thought these would look pretty cool. It was like a horse head candle. Like a mold of like a stallion looking like all majestic.
0: Hideous.
24: And I was like, these are so cool. Steph was like, you're a bogan. And I'm like, what? These are grouse. These are fancy. And I'm not allowed anything, except I fought so hard to have my bronze Steve Irwin statue next to my bed. So I sleep with it next to my bed and I kept moving. I'm like, you get to choose everything. All white pillows, pro pillows.
0: It sounds like you and Wumpy live in a prison.
25: It does.
0: Me and Steph be like, you can't have that, Jack. You can't have that, Lockie.
25: What about your superhero, like, Transformer figurine thing?
0: To the man cave.
24: That's in my man cave.
0: Oh, anything Steph doesn't want shunned. Judge to have, okay. She goes, put that in your man cave.
24: But I don't really have a man cave anymore. That was in my old apartment. I had, like, an attic.
0: Do you know
24: and
0: what else?
24: I was shunned. I was like Quasimodo. I'd, like, come down the steps of a morning having slept up there. She's like, morning. I'm like, hey.
0: Yeah. What else is hilarious? In the weekend, we were setting up Lockie's office as well. And so I was like, no, it has to be like a dark brown.
24: Did you get him a desk?
0: Yeah, dark brown desk. And he got like a new Mac and we got the blue one. So I was like, oh, let's get you like a nice blue chair. And then he was like, oh, but I want to decorate my corner. And I was like, okay, like, you can have what you want.
24: We're like desk. Children. We're like little kids.
0: You can decorate your corner, Lockie.
25: So those are things that Lou and Steph obviously just...
0: Oh, hate.
25: About you and Wumpy.
24: Yeah.
25: So should we go 133353?
24: Yeah. What's one sort of hideous thing you hate about your partner? Mm. It can be clothing choices, bloody decor.
0: Yeah.
25: Decor.
24: Decor.
0: And I know Lockie has one about mine. It's like a big corgi Udi.
2: You know how they're like so big on you? Yeah. I love it so well. He hates it.
24: We'd love to just know one thing. Whatever it is. What hate about your partner.
25: 1-333-53. We'll take your calls next. The one thing. You can love him as much as you want. The one thing you just hate about your partner.
3: It's your early drive home with Triple M's Lou and Jarge.
25: It's Lou and Jarge on Triple M. Our number is 1-333-53. And we are asking, what is that one hideous thing that you hate about your partner?
2: Well, yeah, because over the weekend we were unpacking some stuff in our new place in Sydney. And I keep finding this hideous mug of Lockies in the cupboard. And I keep going, how's that getting there? And then he goes, you keep throwing out my favourite mug. I was like, that's got to go. But I let him keep it.
24: Geez,
2: I'm so kind.
24: Oh, Mother Teresa. Do you know?
2: It makes me sound so evil. I'm not, I promise.
24: Yeah, sure. I've got I actually have a theory on this.
2: What?
24: You're my wife, Steph, and your favourite type of house, like if you could live in a doctor's surgery with just stainless steel benches and nothing there and just scalpels everywhere and like no sort of home or like no homely feel, you just want like you want a clinician's bloody room.
2: I just want pure marble with nothing else.
24: Oh, right.
2: On it.
24: Okay. Anyway, ugly things that you hate about your partner. Bree, talk to us.
5: Look, I love my partner.
24: Yep.
5: Don't get me wrong. He is a hobbyist of all sorts. He's very much into old world things, like love making it. Things from scratch. But he has a ungodly collection of rocks.
2: Does he pick them up when he's going for a walk at the beach? He's like, oh, that's a nice rock.
5: Sometimes. He will sometimes spend money on it. He is a flint napper. So a flint napper is basically where you make like arrowheads and spear points and stuff out of rocks.
24: Sick.
5: But he's got an ungodly amount of them everywhere. You can be walking through the house and you'll find some sticking inside your foot every few minutes of the day.
2: I get you, Brie. It's like finding Lego everywhere.
5: Yeah,
24: which is equally as awesome.
5: The stuff he does is beautiful, but it's obsessive.
24: No, that's fair. We get it, but Lulu, you love your rocks too, don't worry. They're just a bit shinier, I think, than his rocks.
2: Diamonds are a girl's best friend.
24: Daz, talk to us, mate.
2: Dazza!
6: Hey, guys, how you going?
24: Good, mate. How you going?
6: Good, good. So it's me that has the ugly piece of artwork.
24: Ooh, okay.
6: I'm an app pool player, and I have what I consider one of the great Australian collectibles, and it is a painting of dogs playing pool.
24: Yeah.
6: My missus can't stand it.
2: I think I've seen that. It's the golden retrieve. Yeah, yeah, yeah.
24: It's almost a staple in any sort of man cave pool room.
6: Exactly,
24: you know?
6: Exactly. And I managed to negotiate the dining room and now it's in the pool room, which is considered the dining room of the house.
24: Wait, hold on. You've changed your dining room into the pool room.
6: Yeah, it's now a man cave.
25: You're kidding.
2: Jeez, Daz.
24: You are our leader.
2: I love how you guys are clapping like you've done it, Daz.
24: You've done it. How has he done it? You've cracked the code.
2: Oh, that's good.
24: Holy dooly.
2: Amelia, what's the one hideous thing you hate about your partner?
13: Don't get me wrong. I love my partner and I love his dog, but dog decorations all around the house. I tried to throw the same mat out for the same month, but same thing, he finds it in the bin and have to play a bit stupid.
2: He's like, my precious.
13: It's from Temu as well, this silly rug that's about $10, shaped of a pug's head, and it's the ugliest thing I've ever seen.
24: So he's got a pug as well?
25: Oh, hang on, she's gone.
2: She's gone.
24: Oh, it's just really leading into
2: we'll never know.
24: I was leading into a tremendous joke there.
2: Oh, go on,
24: you
2: tell
24: be Amelia.
2: Us.
25: Okay.
24: So, you got a pug?
2: Yeah.
24: Lucky it's not a big dog, otherwise he'd make Amelia.
2: Nice job.
25: So if Amelia were here, she would have laughed at that. Maybe she was there.
2: Probably not.
24: Don't know.
25: Okay. Well, I guess we'll never know.
24: Yeah. We'll never know.
25: We'll get.
2: Yeah.
25: Yeah. Okay. Well, hey, you know what's coming up shortly?
24: What?
25: One of our brand new games, Cheater Cheater Pumpkin Eater.
2: Oh, I'm nervous.
24: Why?
2: Because I'm not very good at it.
24: No, you're a weapon.
25: Okay. We'll find out how to play. Stay tuned to Triple M. It's Lou and Jarge.
3: This is the early drive home with Lou and Jarge.
25: You are listening to Lou and Jarge for your No Undy Monday. Time to play this.
23: I'm cheating. I'm cheating. Cheating. I'm a cheater.
26: Cheater, cheater, pumpkin eater.
24: Wow.
25: So here we go.
2: The second time we've played this.
24: That's right.
2: So it's still fresh.
24: Now, I think I cheated last time and got away with it.
2: Yeah.
24: You cheated last time and didn't get away with it.
2: Yeah, I think it's because I was going, I think it's in Germany.
24: And then we'd say something really specific.
2: Yeah.
24: Yeah, and like Berlin in 1964. So basically the gist of the game is Lou's got a sheet of paper over there that I haven't seen. I've got a sheet of paper here that she hasn't seen. It's got a, each piece of paper has a topic on it, right? So you will ask me the, your question.
2: Yep.
24: You'll read it out in the paper and there'll be a little break. A little bit of like a ding, ding, do, ding, do, ding, do, ding, do. And I can either take the paper and cheat and read it, or I can answer just if I know the question, and Lynn or Cameron has to guess whether I'm right.
2: Great explanation, Jack.
24: Oh, God, I thought it was pretty long-winded. Anyway.
2: When you're explaining and you hear that, you're like, mate, oh, what am I saying?
25: It's out of time, so it'll be Lynn up first.
24: Yes, Lynn up first. So should I play for Lynn?
2: Yeah.
25: Well, yeah, you're not playing for Lynn. Lynn's trying to call you out.
24: Yes, correct. Yeah. Lynn, you've got to call me out. How are you?
4: I'm great, thanks, guys. I'm looking forward to winning.
2: Oh, nice, okay.
25: Wow.
2: Confident.
24: Well, Lou.
4: You've got to be confident.
24: You do have to be, Lynn.
2: Okay.
24: Do you want to ask me the question?
2: Yes. Okay. What is in a traditional Greek moussaka and how do you make it?

0: Your time is up. Lucky for me, a lot of Greek friends. So moussaka, it's, you've got layered sort of eggplant. You can have minced beef, lamb, just a good solid pungent meat in it. It's got bloody tomato sauce. And to make it, you roast the eggplant. You cook the mince and the onion, garlic all together. And then you layer everything in a dish pretty much. So you then bake it. And that's a moussaka. I don't know how far further deep I could go into that, but that's pretty much it.
1: Okay.
2: Lynn, what do you reckon?
3: Cheetah, cheetah, pumpkin eater.
0: You're dead right, Lynn.
3: I know.
2: There's no way Judge is eating
0: no
2: that.
0: No idea what a moussaka was.
3: I did.
0: And you want to know, it says creamy bechamel. I just left that out because I don't know
2: cheese.
0: What bechamel is.
2: Oh, it's like a creamy sauce cheese.
0: Cheese.
2: So, sorry.
0: Yeah. It's a creamy sauce cheese.
2: I know it from lasagna, not
0: Jesus.
2: From moussaka.
0: Lucky you didn't get that one.
1: Lynn, well done. We get a prize over to you.
0: You nailed that, Lynn.
1: Okay.
0: All right, we got Cameron on the other line. Cameron, how you going?
4: Hey, good, mate.
2: Hey, Cam.
4: How are you?
2: Yeah, good, Cammy.
0: All right, Lulu. Mm-hmm. You ready to receive your question?
2: Yeah.
0: Lou, why do we get goosebumps

0: Lodge on Triple M. For your No-Indie Monday, of course.
1: Now, I've found something that might tickle our fancy.
2: What?
1: Is that the right phrase?
2: Yeah.
1: Tickle our fancy.
0: Tickle our fancy, yes.
1: So I saw this online as one of my scrolling days across the weekend.
2: Yep.
1: So a woman has called the police over a non-alcoholic gin and tonic.
2: Well, what do you mean?
1: Because she's accidentally brought an alcohol-free gin and tonic.
2: She's fuming.
1: Because it's in the alcohol aisle. Oh. I can see how you can easily get that muddled up, but she's so angry, and Tesco refused to refund her, so she called the cops.
2: She's called the cops.
1: This hilarious audio.
3: Officer, police, how can I help?
4: Is it possible to send a police car or something down to Tesco Extra to mediate over a problem?
3: What's the problem?
4: Well, I've just gone in there, and they got this miniature Gordon gin with tonic. It's in the alcohol section. I'm sitting over the park because it's nice and cool and sitting in the shade, and I look at it, it's zero alcohol. And I just brought it back. He says, you've already drank one. And I says, okay, I'll pay for that one, and can I exchange the other ones? It cost me £6.
3: Okay, so this is not a police matter. You'll need to take that with Tesco,
4: that's not No, because I'm really angry, so I'll get arrested. Because I'll think...
3: Why will you get arrested?
4: Because I'm not having it. I've just paid him £6 for non-alcoholic
2: gin and tonic. I'm not having it.
1: I'll pay for that one.
2: Also, sorry, in the UK, are they hiring 12-year-old girls to be on the hell?
1: Sorry, that's not
2: she sounded like a child.
1: I thought apparently they released that because a third of the calls I receive each day are not appropriate. You know, like calling up being like,
2: mate,
1: help. Yeah. I mean, I'd probably do that.
2: Yeah, there was no alcohol in my pre-mixed gin and tonic. And I just want to sit in the park, have a lovely day, and there's no alcohol in it.
1: I'll pay for that one, but the other three, can I get a refund?
2: Yeah, I says, I'll pay for that, but I'm not paying for that one. That is insane.
1: I know, I thought that was pretty funny.
2: Well, it's wild behaviour.
1: Yeah.
2: Have you ever...
1: Call the cops for non-alcoholic drinks?
2: Well,
1: Plenty of time.
2: I just feel like because you're a bit of a drama queen, you would have called them for
1: I've never
2: things.
1: Called the police once in my life.
2: Have you
1: touch
2: not?
1: Wood.
2: Yeah, okay. I just thought you would have been.
1: Have you called the cops?
2: No.
0: No.
1: Well, now I want to. We can't.
2: No, Louisa.
1: No, we're not allowed to.
0: Can't do it for a bit of radio on air fun no. content.
1: Prank it's like
0: calls.
1: When there's a red button in front of you,
2: yeah,
1: want to press it.
2: That is
1: but
2: true.
1: But don't.
2: We won't.
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4: Lou and Judge.
5: Lou and Judge on Triple M. Our number's 133353. We'll be asking for your calls very shortly. But first, what's tickling our fancy, guys?
6: Well, there's a bit of a strife here.
7: Oh.
6: There's a marathon happening in Sydney there on Sunday.
7: Right? Mm. A lot of people running.
6: A lot of people running. Now, I think they've got about 40,000 odd medals made. You know,
7: that's a lot of people sprinting.
6: That, well, not sprinting, buddy. Remember?
7: Marathon. Well, some of them do.
6: Not in a marathon.
5: They literally say it's a marathon, not a sprint.
6: Yeah, that's it's like the, a saying. It's almost the opposite.
7: Sprinting is subjective.
6: No.
7: My sprint could be someone's jog.
6: That is that's absolutely true. But that doesn't mean that people sprint marathons.
7: Whatever.
6: So they've got the medal ready, right?
5: Yep.
6: And let's do some iconic locations.
7: Okay.
6: Harbour Bridge.
7: Yep.
6: You know, your Opie House.
7: About to say the Opera House would be in there, surely.
6: That's correct. Now, Allianz Stadium.
7: Mm. Loops past there, does it?
6: One of our great stadiums.
7: Mm-hmm.
5: Yeah.
6: Australian stadiums.
7: Yep.
6: Now, they've put that Allianz Stadium on the medal.
7: Oh, lovely. So they put all the places on the medal of that.
6: Well, from Munich.
7: Pardon?
5: Oh.
6: Yeah, Allianz Stadium in Munich.
7: They put the wrong stadium on the middle.
6: They put the wrong stadium on the middle.
7: With 40,000, they've made 40,000 metres with the wrong stadium.
6: That is correct, Dalden.
7: Whose muck up was that?
6: Stinks or something, I do.
7: Same. Yeah,
5: to be fair, you go Google Images, and in the whole world, if you search Allianz Stadium, the German one probably more famous than
6: it looks pretty big.
7: Would you not double check? Go, oh, hang on, let's just double check which stadium we're putting on there.
6: Well.
7: Can I have a look at it?
6: Yeah, you can.
7: Why are you not letting me touch it?
6: So I'm about to read a quote off the piece of paper.
7: I was like, give it.
6: I was like, no. They've handled it pretty well.
7: Oh, good.
6: Because, I mean, there's not much you can do. I mean, it's not extremely prominent. It is the wrong stadium, but it is what it is. And they've said, we're not going to run from it. Excuse the pun. It was an unfortunate error, though it's certainly given everyone something to talk about this weekend, mostly in good humour. So they've actually copped it on the chin.
7: Yeah.
6: Good Aussie spirit.
7: I think that's what you got to do, kind of just make everything a bit lighthearted and a bit of fun.
6: Well, you're not just going to then, you probably couldn't, even if you wanted to, change the medals because it's happening.
7: It would cost so much money as well.
6: And the time.
7: Now, can I have a look?
6: Let me see.
7: Oh, please, Jack. Just give me it.
6: Yeah, they've had a giggle. But
7: it's a cool medal. I wish I was running.
6: No, I don't. Nah, you wish you just get the medal, don't you, buddy?
7: Yeah.
6: Without running, huh?
7: Yeah, that's so true.
6: What I was thinking, though.
7: Cool.
6: I feel bad for this mob that's made the wrong medal.
5: Yeah.
7: Yeah,
5: Big mistake.
6: And I feel bad. It's, you know, it just happens. These things happen. So I want to make the medal makers feel better.
7: Oh, that's kind of you, Jack.
5: How would we do that?
6: Well, LP, thank Christ you asked. I'd love you to call 133353.
5: Nice.
6: Tell us of any of your recent stuff-ups.
7: Oh, we want our own mistakes.
6: Over the weekend.
5: Yes.
6: You know, did you bugger up over the weekend? You bugger up at work.
7: Mm.
6: We just, as a group, we want to make them feel a little bit better about themselves by reminding them that, hey,
7: we're all human. Stuff-ups.
6: Oh. Pull that again. We're all stuff-ups. 133353.
5: Call us
6: now.
5: You sort of had it, didn't
7: we're
5: you?
6: You're okay.
5: Good luck.
6: You're okay.
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5: Lou and Judge on Triple M. That's who you're listening to for your Knowendy Monday. 133353 is our number, and we want to hear your biggest mistake that you've made this weekend.
7: Well, it's sort of doing the rounds online, isn't it? There's the Sydney Marathon next weekend, and they've had a bit of a muck-up on the medal. They've put Not Sydney's Allianz Stadium, but the Munich Allianz Arena on the middle, 40,000 of them printed.
6: Mm.
7: So we wanted to make them feel a little bit better, and we wanted to know what was your mistake this weekend at work.
6: And let me tell you,
7: they
6: made 40,000, which is a lot more than nine. Nine is German for no, so it's like a double entendre, sort of a bit of a joke there.
7: I would like to go home.
6: I think I should duck off based on that last joke.
7: Sergio. Talk to us.
3: Mate, I think I can top that one.
6: Okay, let's make him feel better.
3: Yeah, a while back we purchased new cars, and we both had the same car, me and my wife. Anyway, a few years later, I'm emptying out my mum's house because she moved into a retirement home, and we just finished the day and we were just buggered. And we got in the car to go home, and we were thinking, oh, great, we're finished, we're going home. Anyway, I put the keys in the car, and the car won't bloody start. I tried and tried, couldn't get it started, you know, and we ended up calling the NRMA. NRMA guy comes out, and he's trying, he's checking everything, and then halfway between his checks, I kind of figured out, oh, I've got my keys, but this is my wife's car.
6: Oh,
7: no, Sergio.
3: The NRMA guy goes, you didn't.
7: You did.
5: You did.
7: You Sergio didn't. You Sergio don't.
6: Oh,
7: it's pretty good.
6: It's as bad as mine.
7: Paul.
6: It's as bad as mine. Nine. Paul.
4: Hey, guys, how you going?
6: Good, mate. Let's make the metal makers feel a bit better, mate. How'd you bugger up?
4: Well, mate, yesterday I just thought it'd be nice weather, good day to give the car an overdue oil change, which I do my own servicing always. And for whatever reason, mate, I've taken the stupid cover off the bottom of the engine, the eye seen the sump plug, the brain followed the eyes, and I've drained the automatic transmission fluid.
7: Oh, Paul.
4: But it actually gets better, because I thought it was drained. So I thought, all right, I'll crack the oil filter now.
6: Yeah.
4: And the engine was still full of oil, so oil absolutely all over the driveway. Another trip to Super Cheap, $200 later for 8 litres of transmission oil.
6: Mate.
7: Well, I tell you what, Paul, it's not super cheap then, was it?
4: No.
5: It's actually very good.
6: Yeah. Very good. I also service myself, Paul, but I know nothing about cars.
4: Right. Okay.
5: Okay.
7: Paul's like, creepy analogy.
5: Yeah, come on, mate.
6: I do all my servicing myself. Not a thing about vehicles.
5: Okay, so
7: go to an ad.
5: That sort of comedy's definitely going to make the metal makers feel better.
8: It's your early drive home with Triple M's Lou and Jarch.
5: It's Lou and Jarch on Triple M for your No Undy Monday. 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
7: That is such a good gift.
6: $300. This is the most high stakes US League I think we've played.
5: Yeah.
7: Yeah.
6: I think it is. $300.
7: Yeah, $300 is awesome. I'm actually going to win these.
6: No.
7: Yeah.
6: No. Okay. Kate, we got you on the line. Kate, how are you?
9: Hey, guys, how are we?
6: Very well, thank you. Now, high pressure here, Kate, $300 on the line. What do you
9: reckon? Yeah, I know. Wouldn't I be wife of the year if I got that?
7: Yeah.
6: Oh, yeah.
7: Or keep it for yourself. Just pretend you don't want. You didn't win.
9: Or wife of the year and just disappear on Father's Day and leave him with the kids, because it's about quality time, right?
6: Hey,
7: nice.
6: Kate, you are cooking with serious gas there. I like where your head's at. Well, if you win this gift card, you can certainly do that.
7: I'm feeling good.
6: I'm going to read the questions first to answer. Gets the point. No need to buzz in at all. Kate, are you ready?
9: Absolutely.
6: Lou Givsi. Sounds Italian, doesn't it?
7: Yeah.
6: Lou Givsi
7: del Den.
6: Are you ready?
7: Yes, I am, Jack.
6: Righto. Girlios, you versus Lou begins in 3, 2. Now! A robot made headlines this weekend by beating Usain Bolt's 100-meter record. What country was the robot from?
7: Uganda.
9: USA.
7: America.
9: China.
7: UK.
6: Yeah, correct. Correct, Kate. What is the national airline of Germany?
9: Lufthansa.
6: Oh, giving it to Kate.
7: No,
6: great knowledge. Good knowledge. Adam Sandler's 1996 film Happy Gilmore is about which sport?
9: Golf.
6: Correct,
9: golf.
6: Lou. In this day in 1947. On this day, 1,947 years ago, which volcano erupted?
7: Mount Fuji. Kamikaze.
6: Think of Pompeii.
9: The big one in Italy.
7: Roman.
5: Yeah, Italy.
6: It's Mount Vesuvius. Oh. What is Homer Simpson's middle name?
7: Doe.
6: Oh.
7: Mo? Donut. Peter.
6: No, Jay. The Pokemon World Championships are taking place in San Francisco this weekend. What is the name of Pikachu's trainer?
7: Ash.
6: Correct. Oh, how many hearts does an octopus have?
7: Eight.
9: Four.
7: Five. Three.
6: Two. You were close, Kate.
7: One.
6: Oh,
7: two.
6: You said three.
5: Three.
6: Lou got three. What colour is the E in the word Google?
7: Red.
6: Correct. Oh, who is older, Nicole Kidman or Julia Roberts?
7: Julia Roberts.
9: Julia Roberts.
6: It's Nicole Kidman. Yeah,
7: no,
6: giving it to Kate by 1 year. What's the main ingredient in German sauerkraut?
7: Cabbage.
6: Giving it to Kate.
7: Oh,
5: that
6: wow. That was a smack bang, and it's the
7: yeah.
5: Delight. Oh, Kate.
7: Nice, Kate.
6: Okay.
7: Oh, no, we tied.
5: It's four all.
6: Okay. Who beat the Roosters on the weekend?
7: Tigers.
6: Oh. Giving it to Kate.
5: Well yes, done. Yeah,
6: well done.
7: Well done, Kate. Gifty voucher for you.
9: Thanks, guys.
6: Mate, enjoy.
7: Have a good one.
5: Hey, incredible work from Kate to get that Tigers answer at the end.
7: quick.
5: Lou and Jarch on Triple M.
8: The early drive home with Lou and Jarch.
6: Can't do anything nice anymore.
7: No. Well,
6: there's
7: not,
6: no point in doing anything nice for anyone anymore.
7: You're not very nice anyway, even if you were trying to be nice.
6: Yeah, I mean, I'm not a nice person.
5: No, don't say that, mate.
6: So then being nice and going out on a limb to be nice to someone for once in my life and then getting brutally rejected, it means I'm now the Grinch again. I'm the Grinch.
7: You are.
6: Mm. I've been shunned from society for just being an innocent little ugly kid, and I've lived on a mountain, and I finally go, well, you know what? I'm going to do a Christmas-themed gift for one of my good friends.
7: Well, you do have a dog called Baxter, and you are green.
6: That's correct.
5: True.
6: Well, if you want some context, LP, your birthday was on the weekend.
5: It was.
6: Happy 29th, son.
5: Thank you.
6: I can't believe I haven't had to say that. Probably.
7: Well, wish him happy birthday.
6: Yeah, probably spitting my face
5: saying,
6: on that.
5: He's only saying that because someone told him to say it.
7: Yeah, it was me. I told him.
5: Oh, see, thank you, Lou. Thank you for doing that.
7: It's okay.
5: Thank you.
6: So, I bought you a gift.
5: You did?
6: On the weekend. I bought you a lovely bottle of wine.
5: Oh, yeah.
6: When I came to your house for your little shindig.
5: Oh, no, that was lovely.
6: A little bottle of wine. And I also got you a Monopoly Christmas game. And I just thought, this is fun. I was in a hobby shop. There was themed Monopolies. And I'm like, oh, LP will like this. This is fun. And it's like you open it to play it at Christmas. And I honestly, that was my thought process. Yeah. And I was actually excited about giving.
7: Can you buy like the North Pole and stuff? And
6: it's got all like the different bloody little trinkets. And you can see them in the box. And I was like, this is cool.
5: Haven't gotten into it yet. So I need to go through all the properties.
6: Mm. And all the props.
5: No, I'm very excited to play it. I'm very thankful.
6: Well, I get into work this morning. And I hear the rumour mill has been a buzz.
7: Ooh, whispers of what you've done wrong.
6: Old re-gifty Archdale, they've been calling me.
7: Well, yeah. It's a Christmas Monopoly. It's like one of those things you get sent as a PR package, Josh.
6: So this is the thing. So, codes out there, you thought, you and the girls thought that this was a PR thing that I'd just been given and just handed to LP on a whim.
7: It seems it.
9: I mean, you get sent a lot of gifts, like, into the office and stuff like that, and it just felt like... I didn't bring it up, by the way. Someone else...
6: No, who did bring it up?
5: Actually, you had a great time at the party.
6: So far.
5: We wished you farewell.
6: Yep.
5: And then I turn around and go to my partner, Izzy. I'm like, how good's this? Judge got us Monopoly Christmas Edition. And Izzy just sort of turns to me and goes... He's been given that, and he's just passed it on to us.
6: I hate that she thinks that, because I was genuinely excited. Like, I was excited about it.
7: I know what would have happened, because I got a voucher for LP from Jarch and I, and then
5: also very thankful for that. The abundance of gifts from you guys.
6: Yeah, Lou texted me and said, get something physical, bring something to the party.
7: So I said, get a nice bottle of wine. I said, get a red. So I think what's happened, Jarch, is you've stopped off on the way, you've found an alcohol shop, and you've gone, Lucid Red, beautiful, get red. And then, bang, right next door is a hobby shop, and you've gone, beautiful, extra gift.
6: Delvin.
9: It's because you can't get Monopoly Christmas on the shelf. And so everyone at the party was like, well, you can't buy that.
5: Because
9: so
5: it's August.
9: Must have been gifted it.
6: Everyone at the party. So everyone's at the party talking about how I can't buy.
7: Old Archdale re-gifter.
5: Re-gifter
7: Archdale. Re-gifter, re-gifter.
6: So, Lou, you have that smack bang.
7: You are.
6: So I stopped, I was like, oh, I've got to get him a bottle of wine. And then I saw this hobby shop, and I go, oh, this is cool. And there was heaps of those, like, toys with the big heads and like heaps of other cool stuff.
7: Would have been better to go with one of those, kid. But there was me in this situation.
6: There was different Monopolies. And there was one that I wanted to get you. It was like Monopoly something, but the plastic had been ripped.
5: Oh,
6: and
5: I go,
7: that's a real re-gift.
6: I go, well, yeah, that would have looked like a re-gift. Imagine if I got that one.
7: No, it had been ripped. Jarch has just taken it from his man cave. It's been ripped.
6: Anyway, Izzy, not a re-gift.
5: Mm. LP, you were going to say something more scathing just then, weren't you?
6: No. I'm just not a re-gift. Okay. I'm sorry that you think that, but now I'll never buy anyone a present again.
5: Yeah.
7: My birthday's coming up, so don't be re-gifting, mate.
5: Yeah, just as long as you don't just re-gift again.
6: Mm. I'll get you Monopoly Thanksgiving.
7: Yeah, Valentine's Day.
10: It's your early drive home with Triple M's Lou and Jarch.
5: Lou and Jarch on Triple M, and it is our least favourite part of the show. It's probably your least favourite part of the show. Mm. Tell us why.
7: I reckon some people will be keen for us to leave. Especially after you, a couple breaks back, Jack.
6: Oh, I've had a few shockers.
7: Yeah.
6: But hey, it's Monday. I'm easing into the week. By Chewbacca Tuesday, Winston Churchill Wednesday, pure fire, flames.
7: So 3 days and you'll be back.
6: Chewbacca Tuesday is tomorrow.
7: I thought you meant by like Wednesday, like you're easing into Tuesday, Wednesday's all right, and then Thursday.
6: You know what? Friday I'll probably come good.
7: Oh, beautiful. Yep. I reckon I'll be back by Saturday.
6: Yeah, great. Cool. That's usually you. You are the funniest person I know on a Saturday. And then Sunday, shocking. Monday, shocking. Bad, bad, bad, bad, bad. Saturday, hilarious again. Takes too long to fill up the tank.
7: Oh, God.
5: It's a shame we're more of a weekday sort of show.
6: And that's what sucks, mate. Yeah. The people don't get to see
7: us. We are just big Saturday kind of guys, aren't we?
6: Guys.
7: Oh, I've even called myself a bloke now.
6: Just us blokes in the studio doing a show.
7: Anyway, a couple of DMs. Jarch, you buying rounds on the company card?
6: Yeah.
7: At Zachy G Tattoo said, man of the people.
6: Well,
7: not really.
6: Well, yeah. Kind of. Yeah.
7: At J Webb, is this why Lou brings it up on air? Because it's content, which then technically makes it claimable.
5: True.
7: Jackpot, tax deductible, mate.
6: Genius, mate.
5: True.
7: And at Mitch Roy Lance said, sounds like it was getting cheaper in his defence.
6: Yeah.
7: True, it started off more expensive, then it went down, so you probably lost friends throughout the night.
6: Well, I am how'd they describe me? It was
7: a loser?
6: A
7: loner?
6: No, a very grating personality.
7: Yes.
6: So I wear people down. Unpopular.
7: Yes.
6: People
7: I've always
6: leave.
7: Said that about you.
6: Yeah, like shocking really to hang annoying. Out with. So the people leave. That's why I try and buy drinks to keep friends.
7: I'm going to leave now.
6: Okay.
7: So see you tomorrow, Jack.
6: All right.
7: Bye, mate.
6: See you, mate. You staying at LP?
7: No,
5: Chris from IT is calling me. Oh, yeah, I'll be there.
6: I don't see anyone out.
5: Okay, you got this. Press that button
6: down. I don't see anyone out there. Can I want my CK get say to get out of crib?
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21: On Triple M's Rush Hour, this is bizarre. It's Billy's unique look at the other side of footy.
22: Very good today, Jim.
23: We haven't done it yet.
22: No, it is. Yes. All right, we'll start where we always do.
24: What's it, number five, Pat?
22: Brian, thank you, Brian. Mm-hmm. He spotted his wife, Tanya, in the crowd.
25: 17 or 18 times this year without having really big games. Brent's been a consistent good year.
26: 16 of his last 17 games, yeah. 2+.
27: Just a small forward, I suppose, 50 for the year. Did you spot someone down there, buddy?
28: Yeah, my wife.
27: Oh, there you go.
28: She never comes to the footy.
27: Oh, there you go.
26: Did she bring a date?
25: Yeah, she said for me.
27: In fact, Jesus, she...
22: Who were you sitting next to? Poor old Tanya.
29: Who was Tanya sitting next to?
22: Oh, good sort.
29: Ryan.
22: No.
29: Harrison.
22: No. poor old Tanya.
30: They're all good boys, their kids.
29: No, good boys.
22: And so is Tanya, by the way.
29: Tanya's a ripper.
22: And then
29: it's only Bristol that lets them down.
22: Exactly.
26: How about number four, Bins?
22: Oh, what about Mervyn up there in Mackay, our expert cricket commentator, yes. Jim? He thought it was a waste of time for the Aussies to go upstairs.
31: How's the review
32: looking,
31: missing
32: though? Leg.
31: Okay, all right.
32: Yeah, so yeah, northern Queensland into Darwin, and there's even some kind of... They've reviewed it. That's hitting. He's out. Star's got five. I know nothing about this game. Thought it was missing leg. But, yeah, he's gone. Stark's got
0: the entire middle stump, though.
32: Oh, mate, come on. It's hitting legs, Stark.
1: The entire ball is hitting legs.
22: Oh, come on, Mervyn.
0: We did discuss this. He doesn't know what LBW looks like.
22: No. Why?
0: He pits the ball up.
22: Exactly
0: far up
22: right.
0: The stumps.
22: He tried to hit your head every
0: Everyone's
22: time.
0: Head.
1: That was on Triple M Melbourne's Dead Set Legends.
22: It was, too.
1: Pat McCarthy, Isaac Smith, Xander Maguire.
22: Thank you, Raps. Mm-hmm. Nice clean up there. I see what you did.
0: Yeah.
3: What's at number three, Cocko?
22: Oh, Nick Watson, I didn't see this. You were there, Jimmy boy. But did the Wizard take Mark of the Year?
0: I don't think it quite gets there, but in the conditions, it was an absolute ripper.
22: Let's have a listen to Tom Atkinson call it.
4: Left foot kick comes inside 50.
0: Oh, my God!
4: The Wizard! Is that the biggest spell we've ever seen at Optus? Jeez, he got high! In the wet, no worries. You want Mark of the Year? There it is.
22: Tom thinks it's Mark of the Year.
0: Yeah, I liked Harvey Langford at the G, the Melbourne. Right. That was a proper fly. That was like a big disco.
22: All right then, yeah, so good.
0: Michael Roach job.
22: So maybe not Tommy.
5: Give us number two, Brownie.
22: Stevie J and Joey are playing cricket.
6: We're playing a T20 game, are we, Stevie?
7: We are.
6: T20 game of cricket over summer.
7: Wombat and I are going over to Tasmania.
6: Oh, yeah.
7: Is
6: that the one that Nath did
7: at Hobart?
6: Yeah, right. Yeah. What's your cricket skills?
7: Better after it.
6: Okay.
7: I think they've got Wombat free.
6: I played a T20
7: I'm a keeper batsman, though. I'm okay. Same as you.
6: Wednesday night, so in Surrey, they used to have a cricket comp, and I played in a T20 comp, and I won the man of the match grand on the grand final.
22: So
6: I've got ball, orange ball. I've kept it in the... Alongside,
7: well, actually, if you want a jumper to go with, oh, well, you can compare that to my Norm Smith, Joey. But
1: every time, cricket. I'm a Normie.
22: Come on, Stevie.
0: Come on, Stevie.
22: Just come out of nowhere.
0: I can't imagine either of them playing cricket.
22: No. Stephen had fielded finally and bat about eight.
0: Yes,
22: and Joey the wombat.
0: Greg Wombat doesn't know how to play cricket. Please.
22: What do you got at number one, Bill?
8: Oh, this is funny, Jim. I could just see it in my mind.
0: Yes, go on.
8: With the call here, the prancing pony.
0: Oh, yeah.
8: Paddy Moss. Jim, he fell over, and didn't you boys love it?
9: Handball over the top. Young got it to Frederick. Frederick over the top. And I think if Foss can receive it.
0: Oh! He trips over. He trips over.
9: And then he fell forward. He tripped. Surikin Murray. And then he fell flat on his face. And he was caught. And he was running it around the goal. It couldn't look any more silly for you.
0: Oh.
9: It was horrible. Cult fans are up and about, JP.
0: They are.
9: Wow.
0: Face planted in the square.
8: How did he fall
0: no,
8: over?
0: No.
8: Just had the
0: literally
8: ball.
0: His face.
8: Going to kick a Joe the Goose.
0: Oh, easiest
8: and fell over.
0: Goal ever. Yep.
8: Oh, that's funny. Well, bad luck, Vossy. Now, we all ready?
1: Bad luck, Vossy.
0: Bad luck. Yeah.
8: Bad luck. Are we all ready for the next segment?
0: Oh, no.
8: What's that?
1: It's one of your sound effects.
0: Oh, no. For the next segment.
1: Fats robot
0: no.
1: rap.
0: No.
8: Might take are that we... one out.
0: I'd suggest if you're thinking about staying listening to the show, don't.
8: Mm-hmm.
0: Now's the time to go. If you've got a little job
8: if
0: before
8: got to,
0: Sam...
8: got to pick the kids up or something.
0: Before Sam Williamson comes in, who's magnificent, just if you want a little break from the show...
8: You want a cup of tea.
0: Now's about the right time to have one.
8: Put the jug on.
1: You're listening to the only show that's telling you to turn
0: that's
1: off.
0: That's it now.
1: It's Rush
0: right
1: Hour.
0: Now.
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22: New segment, Jim.
0: No.
22: And with any great segment comes a great opener.
28: Thank you, robot.
0: And a robot voice.
30: Robot rap. Robot rap. This is fast robot rap.
0: Get stuff, robot.
30: Robot. This is fast robot rap.
22: I don't like them, Jim, robots. They're taking over the world.
0: I wandered into Maddie's booth earlier on today. I said, was that safety dance? Now I know why he was running it around.
22: I don't like them.
0: All right,
22: Jim,
0: yes.
22: Because they're everywhere and they're coming. But can you believe a five-day world humanoid robot games has kicked off in Beijing?
0: Right.
22: So there's 16 different countries come together.
0: Right.
22: Who's got the best and latest technology, of
0: yes.
22: course, with these robots.
0: Yes.
22: 50 events. So including soccer, athletics, dance, kickboxing, weightlifting, gym, tennis. It's actually interesting watching them play tennis robots. They actually hit it back to it. It's not bad. A vertical leap. We saw it the other day.
0: We did. 2 metres or
22: two
0: whatever
22: meters.
0: It was.
22: There's firefighting and rescue and all that. So they all come together for 5 days, right. 50 events.
0: Yes, so this is your rap.
22: Yes, so right. Two robots ran faster than Usain Bolt's 9.58. Do you see that?
0: No.
22: Two of them.
0: Two.
22: Broke the world record, Jim. Right.
0: Well, they're not humans, though.
22: Well, but they broke his record.
0: Right.
22: But they can't stop. So oh. they run into this something. Big, thick mat, and one of them died. He fell over.
0: Oh, he died.
3: Yeah. He died.
0: He did.
3: He just blew up a little.
22: No, his guts come out.
3: Like, you fix him. They think if the robot dies.
22: No, they brought out a stretcher.
0: Really?
22: Brought stretching out a stretcher. And his all had sparks and stuff coming out of him, right. So he was no good.
0: Right, he.
22: And another robot, he or she, ran the 400 metres right. in 39 seconds.
0: Yes.
22: The world record's 43.
0: Right,
22: so fine, blew that up.
0: Blew that up, yeah.
22: So they're coming, Jim. They're coming. I'm coming.
0: That tells you they're coming.
22: But I, Jim,
0: yes.
22: was lucky enough.
0: Here we go.
22: Jim, to catch up with the 100 meter.
0: I was fearing.
22: The 100 meter star, Rowan Bott.
0: Rowan Bott.
22: Wait for it. His mates call him Ro. Jim. And Jim, I couldn't believe that Ro.
0: Seriously.
22: He knew who I was.
0: Did he?
22: Have a listen.
10: It's been a rock and rolling season, but the monkey's off the back, Billy. You are still king of July.
22: That's right. That's right.
0: Doing some footy commentary.
22: Yeah, no, he just knew who I was.
0: Right.
22: I said, I'm Billy. He said, no, not the rock and rolling sea. I said, I couldn't believe it, Jim. So I'm coming around him.
3: Has been a build-up
0: to you putting your own commentary into robot speak.
10: It's been a rock and rolling season,
22: thank you, Ro.
10: But the monkey's off the back, Billy. You are still king of Geelong.
22: Jim, we did tell people to go and get a cup of tea.
0: I really hope they did. They have missed nothing.
22: Ro. Oh, good on you, Ro. But I'll tell you what.
0: Full name was Rowan Bott.
22: Yeah, we just shorten it. But if you want to have a look at it, where do you watch it, Will? Because
3: just on the internet, Bill. Oh. Yeah, it's like,
0: where do you watch it?
3: There's no specific channel or anything.
0: It's on 7+.
22: I think Netflix have got it.
0: They're putting it after Live Golf.
22: It's worth having a look at. It's quite interesting, Jim. They're coming, I'm
0: telling
22: you. They'll be in your lounge room before you can say Rowan.
0: Circled all the way back to his own commentary.
22: Yeah. Oh, fat, there's messages coming in already.
0: Of course there are. That's the worst shit I've ever heard.
22: Actually, had a quote unquote.
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3: Right now we're joined by one of our favourite guests, not only because he wins gold medals, but he also brings lasagnas in every single time. It is Aussie swim star Sam Williamson.
12: Our next guest just won 4 Commonwealth Games gold medals in Glasgow, clearly powered by his homemade lasagna, which he was gracious enough to bring in for us.
22: You actually made this?
13: I made this, yeah. I've made the pasta sheets myself, the bechamel's homemade, spaghetti bolognese.
0: Oh, look at fat. Look,
13: Jesus, I've never seen a man move quite as fast.
0: Jeepers creepers.
12: The problem is, only one person got to eat any of it.
14: He made the team for lasagna and Phil ate it all.
0: Took it.
14: Yeah.
22: He made it for fat, let's be honest. And I had a bit of it. So I took it home.
0: He took it all home.
12: Now, we welcome back our lasagna king, Sam Williamson.
0: Oh, here he is, Jim. And fat's got the, well, I was going to say silverware, but the goldware.
22: Have a listen,
0: around
22: to
0: the neck.
22: Yes. 4 gold medals, 4. Jim. And they're heavy.
0: Bloody oath they
22: bloody
0: are.
22: Heavy.
0: Well done, Sammy. We have actually spoken to you since this barnstorming performance. Look at him.
3: Sound like a mountain goat.
0: Oh, my God.
22: Billy goat.
0: Welcome in.
13: Thank you. Thank you very much, boys. A pleasure to be back. And, safe to say there's something in the kitchen brewing for you.
22: Oh,
0: good.
22: Oh, we like that.
0: Fat.
22: Because he bears gifts.
0: Well, Herb was really keen because she loves her food. To try it.
22: No, she was
0: and not. And you didn't allow her any access.
22: No.
0: Fizzy got none.
22: No.
0: Will
22: got none.
0: Maddie?
22: Raps.
0: Raps got none. So now everyone's going to have a nice taste.
22: Okay. Mm-hmm. Maybe just you and I. Now, well done, Sammy, because we're very proud of you. And I know we spoke to you on the phone, but this time, 12, 14 months ago, you couldn't walk. You fell off that box. You couldn't walk, mate. You had to relearn how to walk and swim. And now you sit here with 4 gold Commonwealth medals, well, I do, and then you've got a gold medal pan pack and a bronze pan pack.
0: Bronze.
22: Unbelievable.
13: Yeah, it is, it's definitely been a tumultuous little year, Still something I'm processing. I've only been home for 4 days, I think, so still coming off a bit of jet lag from the US, but I really don't have the words to describe exactly what happened. Coming off Comm Games, wasn't really expected to do much over there. Was going over there with the opportunity of, you know what, this is racing. I haven't raced for 12 months. I actually hadn't raced internationally since the Olympic Games. It was
22: four events, four gold.
13: Yeah. 100% hit rate.
22: That's unbelievable.
2: That's gold.
22: Now, I've got a question.
2: Oh, you got a question.
22: I was thinking during the ad break.
2: What are you thinking here?
22: Can you actually swim outdoors if it's raining?
13: If it's raining, you can still swim. I've definitely done a few competitions outside when it's raining. We had the short course world champs here in Melbourne, and I'm pretty sure we had a bit of rain.
2: Right. MSAC?
13: During there. Yeah, at MSAC. I mean, lightning? It's undercover. Lightning is a no-go.
22: Yes.
13: But, you know, I still remember growing up, one of my first coaches, old school fella from Queensland, training in an outdoor pool, and you know, thunderstorm comes over, one by one, kids are getting out. They're like, oh, I don't want to swim. I don't want to swim in this. And my coach, or he just pointed at me. He's like, you're not getting out. You're not getting out of the pool. And then a tree across the road got struck by lightning.
22: No
13: and we just looked at each other and he thought, actually, yeah, right, maybe get out.
22: Well, here we go.
2: Oh, here it is.
22: Here it is. The lasagna.
2: Right. Oh, no.
22: Sam Williamson lasagna. Yes. Actually, Jim wants to try it.
2: Yeah, so well, just a slice. I'm not going to eat that much.
22: Not all that, because fat will take it home. Oh, thank you, Will. Can't cut it, Will.
2: So
13: can we trust you to cut this, Pat?
2: As you told us last time, this is completely made by you.
13: This is homemade. This is the first thing I did when I stepped off the plane. I knew I'd be coming in to see you boys.
2: Right.
13: So I knew I had to get some lasagna out.
2: Awesome.
13: So, yeah, I was rolling the pasta out this morning, so this is as fresh as it gets.
2: Awesome.
22: Keep talking, Jim. I'll
2: cut it. Someone's handed Pat the knife and fork.
3: Don't drip it onto the... If you get it on the medals,
2: he's just flopped it over.
13: I just spent hours making this, and you
2: look how he presented it.
13: You presented it like Jackson Pollock.
2: You did. Sam wants it bloody presented.
22: Yes, he does. Hey, you just eat it. It'll all come out the same.
2: Oh, will it?
13: Yeah. Now I've eaten it. I've had my fair share of these. So right, this is all yours, mate. I don't need to have any.
22: Well, I'm going to take it home. Don't worry,
2: I bloody am having some.
22: Anyway, we're
3: on also here. Bought a dessert in as well.
22: A dessert too.
13: A dessert. Well, yeah. Last time I only came in with mains, you know, I couldn't leave Fat hanging, so I've made sticky date pudding for him.
22: The old sticky date, you beauty.
13: There's a bit of caramel sauce in there as well for you.
22: Oh shit!
3: Are you all right? Sam, you can't talk.
22: No wonder he wins gold medals.
13: I'm going to have to take over this radio station because no one's talking.
2: Magnificent.
22: It is, Jim.
2: That
22: I told you.
2: Absolutely superb.
13: It's my pleasure. Well, thank you very much for having me, boys.
2: You know what? You can bloody come anywhere.
13: This is how I celebrate my swimming. You know, I come home and I get straight into the carbs.
22: I love it.
2: Pat, have you had some of the sticky date?
13: You haven't had any sticky date.
22: No, serve you up some sticky date. Look at that. That looks, geez,
2: that looks good. Going to have some of that too.
13: Just going straight. Hang on, you got to put some ice cream on this. If you're doing this, you're going to do it properly.
22: Brought in the Streets Blue Ribbon.
2: Oh, has it?
13: The good stuff. Wow. Put a bit of that on.
22: Righto, Jim, you talk.
2: All right, I am.
22: Yes.
13: And then,
22: no, you're not.
2: That looks good.
13: And then, hang on, you've got to drown it in caramel sauce. Right. Come on.
22: Oh, and the Yeti. He's brought the Yeti, Jim.
2: Yeti. Oh, look, this is bloody...
13: Comm Games Yeti,
2: this
13: might
2: is
13: I add.
2: Look at Fat.
13: Oh, here we go. Go on.
2: Actually, how good does that
13: look? Laughing here around that. What do you think?
2: Oh. Wow, wee. Fat. It's orgasmic. Look at him.
13: Keep those medals clean.
2: Oh, the shutters.
22: Keep going, Jim.
2: Oh, that looks amazing. Well, Sammy, thank you.
22: Yes.
2: I haven't had any sticky date, but that lasagna was bloody magnificent. Well done, all of this incredible stuff you've done. Enjoy being home and having a break.
13: Thank you very much. And thank you very much for having me, boys. It's been a pleasure.
22: How are you, Sam?
2: He can't speak.
22: He can't speak.
15: 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End the day with a laugh.
16: I have a joke.
15: This is Billy's joke.
22: I walked into the Cremorne last night, Jimmy boy, and there seemed to be a gathering over there, a party of some sort. So I said to the barmaid, I said, Misty, what's going on over there? She said, oh, it's a birthday party. I said, whose birthday party? She said, Tulu. I said, who? Anyway, they started singing and I heard them sing, happy birthday to you. Happy birthday to you. Oh, happy birthday to
2: again,
22: you.
2: That's just a horribly boring story where he's mentioned his own pub.
22: To you.
2: Yeah.
22: It was 2 years birthday.
2: Yeah, so,
22: Rabs.
2: Do that justice.
22: Oh, Rabs, that's disappointing for me.
3: We might join United Forklifts and just walk off the joke too.
2: Yeah. Even Damo, who's hung around for 2 hours since his segment, hated it. Look, he's got the thing thumbed down. Get
22: why don't you go home when you do your bloody... You finished at 4:30.
2: He's waiting to go to classified.
22: Oh, is he?
2: Yeah, that's what
22: I was. Don't hang around here then. Oh, look at him.
3: He's not wrong, though. That
22: it was a shit joke.
3: He's dead.
22: Terrible joke.
8: It wasn't one of my best. I said that. I gave fair warning. Would help if and someone could find some jokes. Send me some jokes, please. I'm running out of them. What else have I got here?
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16: And we're all in a similar boat.
17: Oh, there it is.
3: Oh, there it is.
17: It's when I laugh. It's when I laugh, it goes up. The voices are on the way out, yes. I will say.
16: Yes.
18: Bit unwell there, aren't you? That's okay, though. You're tough as nails.
17: You know what, though? It was also just a big weekend on the mic at Frothtown. A lot of yelling.
18: Frothtown, an event. Unbelievable.
17: It's so fun.
18: I've already put it in the calendar for my mates next year. Like, no, we're done. We're going to Frothtown.
17: Yeah. No, it's good.
18: It was awesome.
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0: something truly special.
1: Oh, has that officially been added?
2: Okay. Yes. Oh, sorry. Hang on, everyone. Can you just kill the bed? Sorry, Brian, can you just speak again? Good morning.
1: Good morning, Katie.
2: It sounds muffled, doesn't it? Do you know why? Pathetic. He's wearing a mask. He's wearing a mask.
1: Do you know why I'm wearing a mask? And it might sound a little muffled because you sound like you've eaten gravel for a week. What
3: she
1: is going on?
3: Hard. She just works hard.
1: And you too. No, you don't sound
3: my
1: great
3: voice
1: either.
3: Is just coming back.
1: I have told you how important it is for me to protect my voice over the next 2 months.
2: Yeah.
1: And you come in like this.
2: I was going to say, we're not on a plane, Rhino. You don't need to, you know, to wear a mask.
1: It is a closed-in area. The air circulates around here. You three in here, no offense, Leechy.
4: Thank you.
1: You two plus Leechy with your weird disgustingness on the desk. And when was the last time his desk was wiped?
3: And in all honesty, Lammy, he needs to keep his voice because who's going to interview the losing captains after games?
1: Well, I did Jack Graham last night. He's not the captain, so thank you.
3: No, even better. Who's going to interview a losing player?
1: Well, somebody's got to step up, unlike you. So. Over the weekend, big celebration for Jack Gunston.
2: Yeah.
1: 300 games.
2: So good.
1: I would say.
3: He is such. He could have kicked 10 yesterday if it was dry. He's such a superstar.
1: Beautiful player.
2: How many did he kick?
1: He kicked five. And he's just an unbelievable finish to his career. It's just been a great story.
2: Yeah.
1: And well loved. One of the most loved people at Hawthorn. So many people actually flew over.
2: Yeah.
1: They kept crossing to it in the coverage. It was, what, 15 team minutes?
3: Yeah. It would have won the Coleman if you played every game this year.
1: Just easy. Amazing. Just amazing. And he was so excited about having a couple of quiet drinks last night to celebrate. And so he wanted all the people who was really close to him, but one person in particular he was really looking for.
5: It's going
1: to
5: be awesome. And I've got it like Xavier Ellis, Chance Bateman, guys that started my career at Hawthorn. They're living over here. So I look forward to having a beer with them as well.
1: Oh, that's how nice is that? This is on the Channel 7 coverage. Jack Gunston, 300 gamer.
2: Can't wait to have a beer with his good friend, good old teammate Xavier Ellis.
1: Specifically,
2: started their career together.
1: Specifically, gave a shout out to Xavier. So, how was the beer? Did you have? Where'd you go?
3: No,
1: did you have
3: interestingly
1: a cup, one or two?
3: Enough, to be fair, by the time we left was like 9:30.
1: Okay.
3: Got home at 9:45 for the kids.
1: Yeah.
3: Then would have had to have turned around and gone 10:30 to 11 and a 4 a.m. alarm. In the environment, I'm probably not pulling an all-nighter.
2: No.
3: I unfortunately just got too late on a Sunday night for me. But
1: You just let Jack down.
3: Well, I didn't because I saw Jack on Saturday and Sunday.
1: Okay.
3: And fantastic. 300 games. Incredible. And so on Saturday night, we actually put a photo of Jack on our phone. And then we got pissed pretending Jack was there. So, sort of the same.
1: I heard he's woken up so sad that he's actually immediately retired and doesn't want he's
3: I'll tell you what, Freo are hoping he's retired.
1: Well, yes. So last night's result means Fremantle will host Hawthorn in the qualifying
3: final.
1: See,
3: that rain came at a poor time for the Hawks.
1: Yeah.
3: That 100 plus written all over it.
1: Yeah. Came at a poor time for the person sitting on the boundary too.
3: No, I thought you would, mate. I thought you love it down there.
1: No, I do. And the rain is refreshing.
2: Was that your umbrella, the one that you were holding?
1: No, the crew bring them.
2: Oh, nice. Bring them. But you have to hold your own.
1: Oh, yeah. I know. I was holding Abby's. Yeah.
4: And that was your suit you were wearing?
1: Yeah, that was mine.
3: But very interesting.
1: Yeah. Oh, it's a nice jacket. You know how much that jacket costs?
4: Yeah,
1: you don't want to know how much that jacket costs.
2: How much does it cost?
1: You want to know?
2: Yeah.
1: Have a guess.
3: What brand?
1: It's MJ Bale.
2: No.
3: $500.
2: Yeah, I was going to say.
1: It's a lot more than that.
2: $800.
1: More.
4: Right, Mr.
2: 1,000.
1: I think it's about that.
2: Did you buy it?
3: With the slacks.
1: No, I didn't buy it.
3: With the slacks as well.
1: No, slacks are a whole other price.
2: Hang on. No, I didn't buy it. Okay, well, why are you guessing that someone else bought you a jacket? Who cares?
6: 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Triple M's.
1: Just talking about how to make $150 million and set ourselves up, and Katie says, yeah, good idea, let me know.
3: Yeah.
1: Like, as if we're going to do all the work, and then she's going to go.
3: Throw you in.
1: Yeah, I'll jump on, like, at the last minute.
2: Just let me know when you want me, when you need me, and I'm in on
3: You're
2: it.
3: In.
2: But I'm here for you, don't worry about
3: Wouldn't
2: that.
3: Wouldn't it be nice just, I don't know if you ever go to an ATM, no one probably does anymore. But I used to always look at the docket.
1: Like, balance printed out.
3: Yeah, the person before me would leave it in there, and I'd just like to know if I'm going okay.
2: Yeah.
1: If you're better than them or worse than them.
3: Should I be more depressed or am I actually going okay?
1: So you're kind of hoping that says like $12.
3: Yeah, and you go, available balance $12. Yeah. You go, great, my 15 trumps you.
2: I go to the ATM all the time now because of babysitters and things like that, but nobody ever prints receipts anymore. I'd love to have a little squip. like squeals.
3: Yeah, it was always interesting at the pub. Yeah. You'd pull it out and go, oh, where's this bloke? Yeah. What's this bloke doing?
1: Well, he's the one shouting all the drinks. Yeah. Hey, Wildcard Weekend, I heard you talking about it before in a very confused way. It is this week. It is the first ever Wildcard Round.
2: Fun. That's fun.
3: Are you finding it fun?
2: Yeah. I'm finding it fun.
1: I'm actually keen now. Like, now that it's here, it's very hard to talk with this mask on, trying to keep myself safe.
3: Well, then take the mask off, for goodness sake.
1: It's too risky. It's far too risky. So
3: it's like you're sitting here with a bloke with a condom over his head. Yeah. Like, mate, just take the mask off.
2: Yeah, I'm not going to hook up with you. Don't worry about it.
3: You're going to hold your urges, Lambie.
1: We're still quite close. You could easily spit accidentally into my mouth. So it'll be Friday night, the Western Bulldogs and Collingwood. They start at 5:40 p.m. That's 8th against 9th. So that's going to be an absolutely cracking game. And then on Saturday night, the Melbourne Demons.
3: Yeah.
1: I cannot believe the D's are in the Wild Card.
3: I can't believe you're doing this with a mask on either. Well, so there's a couple of things we can't believe.
1: It is so that I can still be active during the final series. Yeah, that is why. So this is, I'm protecting myself. Yeah, the D's in the Wild Card against the Blues. This is going to be the absolute biggest game, I reckon.
3: Yeah.
1: Because you've got the form team of the comp, Carlton, and you've got a team that's been one of the best.
3: No, it's going to be okay. I'm not a big fan of wild card. Just give me top eight and let's rock and roll.
1: We'd have no footy this week.
3: Yeah, well, that's okay, because after a season of working every weekend, you don't mind a little bit of time off.
2: You're in the minority, though. I like it.
3: I said in the car last night as I drove off at about 9:30 from the footy, how good's this?
1: Yeah.
3: Footy's done. This weekend coming, I've got a runway to run amok.
1: Yes.
3: And M's in Sydney running the Sydney Marathon. So,
1: you'll be just
2: full-time parenting.
1: Full-time dad.
3: I'll be doing a sleep out with the boys where we put the mattresses on the floor in the front room.
2: Woo! Oh, that's fun.
1: So Fremantle will play Hawthorn next Thursday night. You can 99.9% lock that in. It's going to happen.
3: That was the birth of Warfie time officially. Like, there was a couple of little. Yeah, that was the national.
1: Yeah, put it on the stage.
3: Time.
1: Put it on the big stage. So that'll be interesting. And then Hawthorn, of course, as Xavier Ellis broke here on Triple M, was practicing Warfie time and getting prepared for it. That was a big story.
2: That was a big story.
3: You were name checked by Sam. I was name checked. That was upsetting.
1: Massive story.
3: So much so I did go out of my way to text the coach and say sorry.
1: The All-Australian will be announced tomorrow night. So they were going to announce the squad last week, but then all the Sydney stuff happened, and those three players in particular, Blakey, Heaney and Warner.
3: So is there going to be 46 or is it just going to be 43?
1: No, the squad will be announced and then the team will be announced straight away.
3: Oh, right.
1: So it's not, you're going to get both tomorrow.
3: So that's not
1: believe.
3: Well, it's
1: almost like an honorary mention. It's always worth it for something. I think, for instance, Harley Reid might be in the squad potentially, but he's probably not going to make the team.
3: Talking about Sam Mitchell just then really briefly, I think maybe Hugh McCluggage might be another example. The amount of times you get named in the squad, and you used to have to go and sit there.
1: Yeah, that sucks.
3: And you used to leave empty-handed. I think Mitch went forever. Not selected, but was in the squad for ages.
2: So it's sort of like always the bridesmaid, never the bride. Is that kind of vibe?
1: Yeah, but imagine you go to every wedding thinking you could be the bride, but you're actually just in the crowd, and then they call out the bride, and you're still sitting there.
3: So for Sam Mitchell, for example, and Hugh McClellan, like, they're just forever consistent.
2: Yeah.
3: So they're forever going to be in the squad because they're stars. But if you miss it, you start to sit there.
1: What
3: a boring night.
1: I reckon Isaac Heaney, Chad Warner and Nick Blakey were all going to be in the team. So that actually opens up three spots for people who, you know, weren't quite going to be in there. Yeah. So there's a meeting tonight.
3: Will the AFL say what the original...
1: No, they won't do that. But the last All-Australian meeting is tonight. So they're actually going to confirm it tonight.
3: So. Unusual. So they watched all 24 rounds in the end?
1: In the end, they did, yes.
3: Yeah, it's unusual. Yep, watch the whole season to give an All-Australian award.
1: Yep.
0: Righto, thank you for joining us.
1: You're welcome.
0: We'll hopefully see you on Friday, maskless.
3: Start breathing on him.
2: Yeah. Let's pin you down, take your mask off.
3: Wouldn't that be an interesting fight?
0: Get qualified today for Endless Possibilities tomorrow with the on-site specialists at Australian Training Management. 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
4: 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Triple M.
2: And speaking of the Hollywood Hawks, they were obviously in town for the Xavier Ellis Cup.
1: Yes.
2: Hawks, the Eagles, which was last night, absolutely pouring down. Terrible, terrible weather. But it was Jack Gunston's 300th game.
3: It was.
2: Right? You guys started your career together, didn't
3: you? He started in Adelaide, and then I was already at Hawthorn, but then he came over after a year or two at the Crows, you know, and then returned. He's a Melbourne boy.
2: So I was watching Channel 7 last night, watching the footy, and... Weren't you hanging around like a bad smell in the Hawks change rooms?
3: I was working.
2: Lingering in the background. Camera kept on panning to you. You've just got your headphones on. You're just looking around.
3: I was working hard like a Trojan horse down there. We were covering the game.
2: Yeah, sure.
3: As a professional at Triple M.
2: Yeah.
3: I was focused. Mm. There was one stage Tommy was talking.
0: In the rooms after the game.
3: In the rooms on the mic working. Yep. And I just didn't listen for 3 minutes. I was just doing sign language to Jared Ruffin across the room. So, no, I did hang around like a bad smell, Lammy, to be fair. But they are, I appreciate it so much, is the effort they put in and the invitations to turn up to the footy club when they're in town. Because my two boys are complete nuffies.
2: Yeah.
3: So, for example, Saturday I had to go get a haircut with the boys, a different haircut. I had to stand there at the barber, to Em, who's been in here the other week, to cut the hair in here, holding a Conor McDonald photo I found on Google up next to him so that she had a reference point on what haircut Albie was chasing, Conor McDonald.
2: Conor McDonald is the one with the rat's tail?
3: Yeah, had the rat's tail. Rat's tail gone. So Albie's in the middle of growing a rat's tail.
2: Right.
3: So he's got the sideburns missing and the mullet growing.
2: Yeah.
3: M finds it deplorable.
2: Mm-hmm.
3: I actually find it quite cute.
2: Okay.
3: Like, he runs around in his little whites. He's my tip rat, I call him. My little tip rat. But post-game, lucky enough to interview Conor McDonald, who gave little Albie a shout-out.
7: Yeah, thank you. What's the little one's name?
3: Little Albie.
7: Albie. Shout-out Albie, number one fan. Love you, brother.
3: Cats. So in fairness to Conor, went straight over to Alb too when he saw, he's sitting there with his little footy shorts and jumper on, roughs him up, gives him high five, cute. Signs his stuff again for about the 300th time.
2: Mm.
3: But we had one little emotional period in the rooms.
2: Oh, what happened?
3: Albie's five, and he went downstairs, and it was late. It was like 9:30. Started crying.
2: Why?
3: And, of course, all the old boys that were in there, like Ruff, Luke Bruce, Liam Shields, Isaac Smith, all those guys, like, he's a typical Alice. Look at him. He's dropped his bottom lip.
2: That's okay.
3: Anyway, the problem was at the training the night before, a captain's run where we go and they're out on the field running around and whatnot, they missed the Wizard Watson. And I said, don't worry, mate, you'll get that tomorrow. More just, kick the can down the road. We'll sort it out later. So sure enough, after the game, the Wiz was off doing stuff. And I was like, I'm not going to interrupt the Wiz. He wasn't in the player area at all. He was out the back.
2: Right.
3: So Luke Bruce, three-time premiership player, one of the Hawthorn greats, is like, come with me, boys. Just grabs the boys, walks through the change rooms, finds the Wizard, gets the signature, brings back Albie, smiling like you've never seen before.
2: Tears and I was dried
3: like,
2: up.
3: I was like, mate, are the tears all right? He's like, I had hurt my leg, Dad. I'd hurt my leg. That's why I was crying. I'd hurt my leg. So, no, it's an experience. And they're full nuffies. Like, they're on the Instagram page. Hawthorn left the microphone in the middle of Optus Stadium. And it was like, leave a message for Jack Gunston's 300.
2: Oh, cool.
3: Straight away, Al walks up, shirt tucked in, footy shorts on, leaving Jack Gunston a message on the microphone. So my boys are full nuffies. They absolutely love it, adore it. And say it again, they are so lucky that they get treated so well by the footy club. Like, I get in the car and they are core memories that will last forever. Meeting all those players.
2: They're the perfect age for it too. You know, 7 and 5, you're right in the thick of it. Yeah, footy cards. You're
3: heroes.
2: This and you're that. Yeah, exactly.
3: Heroes. But it's funny, like, they're like, oh, that's D'Ambrosio.
2: Yeah.
3: And I'm like, yeah, that's Jared Ruffhead.
2: Yeah.
3: And they're like, yeah. Ruffhead, cool.
2: Yeah.
3: I'm like, four-time premiership player, Coleman Medal, one of the club greats. Yeah. And then all of a sudden the boys are like, sidling over to Ruffy and just they don't understand the history that well yet at 5 and 7, but they're learning. But it was fantastic for them in the rooms. As you said, did I hang around like a bad smell?
2: Absolutely.
3: I was like a sheep's dad, just hanging out the back.
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1: There's only one person I know who works less than that. Yes. And he's sitting in this studio with me.
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14: So it was a big weekend. Frothtown is a beer and booze festival. It's on Friday night, then Saturday day, Saturday night. So there's three sessions, Sunday off. Now, I have done quite a few years of hosting the wrestling ring, which is what it is at Frothtown, which is some games, and we'll get into that in a second. But it was your first appearance at Frothtown on Friday night.
15: Yeah, I had a personal suspension from Frothtown after my PTSD incident at the Subiaco Hotel with a gentleman called Robbie. Where I thought he was talking and trying to be cool, saying he was at Frothtown at the pub. And then I sculled my beer, threw it in the air and said, I'm already at Frothtown. So I banned myself. And it turns out this is my first year of Frothtown. It was incredible.
14: It's great, isn't it?
15: But about 250 metres probably, longer, of just beer, food,
14: yeah,
15: music,
14: games,
15: vendors everywhere.
14: Silent disco.
15: Yeah, it was unbelievable.
14: Really good. I mean, we even stumbled across Shucks and Nibs. Remember that? We dove into a lot of voices.
15: Geez, I reckon we had...
14: Three or four,
15: yeah.
14: So, and...
15: Four does.
14: The difference was as well is that Zave eats his oysters and just swallows them whole. I chew.
10: Ah, okay.
15: What do you do, Leechy?
14: What do you do? You're not an oyster man.
10: No, I wasn't until about 3 or 4 years ago, and I'm a bit more of a chewer. Not a massive chewer, but a small chew.
14: Yeah, I like to say
15: I'm a non-chewer. I'm just like, let's just say goodnight to it. Yeah.
14: Anyway, so that was really good, and we hung around at a few different of the breweries. We had some tastes and whatnot, and it was really good fun. But we went up to the wrestling ring because, of course, we were hosting the Triple M beer pong tournament that listeners won their spot to. And a shout out to Dylan, who won $1,000. That's the crowd. Everyone goes nuts.
15: Yeah. I think potentially maybe the majority of the crowd were going for Dylan because there was a guy who turned up as a blow-in.
14: Yeah.
10: Oh.
14: It was a reserve.
15: A reserve progress. So we really wanted a loyal Triple M listener to have the opportunity at 1,000.
14: So that went straight into then a hot dog eating competition, which isn't that disgusting, but it's the first person to eat and finish 3 hot dogs.
15: But like using the beer too as the loop. Like the bun in beer, it honestly got the guts churning a fraction.
14: It got more gross on the Saturday night. We had 2 throw ups. It was gross. And then that went into apple bobbing competition, which was just funny. And then it was the wet dad bod contest. Now, this was great.
15: I haven't slept since Friday night, actually.
14: It's really funny because it's your classic dad bods and they sign up. And yeah, sure, if you've got an amazing rig, you're Channing Tatum, you want to get up there, absolutely go for it. You will get booed off.
15: Have you got the boo again? This is what you hear when a bloke, that's what the crowd does when a certain rig gets on.
14: Yeah. So they get up there, you get a snippet of a song and they start to, you know, get sexy. There are Nerf guns there, spraying them with water and they strip off their top. Anyway, this one particular guy, this song always gets a run. This one particular guy, Jacob, he got up there, he was being sexy, took off his top, he was rubbing the man breasts and then gets up and gives Zave his own private...
15: Private's not the right word.
14: Well, no, it was very public. The crowd was going nuts for it. This is where my voice goes.
16: That was very good. Jacob.
14: Jacob. I think Tommy's going to post that on the Triple M Fest socials as well, just for you to have a little look-see-loo at... Zave, get a little run.
15: Well, I was in the corner of a boxing ring, and just pinned in there.
10: Mm.
15: And the guy is wiggling down and head towards waist area. Yeah. It was aggressive.
14: Yeah.
15: Then he climbed up onto the ring.
10: Oh, yes, on the ropes.
15: And gave me one of the all-time drawings.
14: Yeah. You did miss, though, on the Saturday. I did have to make an announcement that whilst we love the Wet Dad Bod contest and you're welcome to take off your top, you must leave pants on.
10: Oh.
14: Everyone started booing me aggressively again. So I said, you have to leave your pants on. Everyone was like, boo, got out of there. And then I said, well, somebody has been arrested and kicked out.
15: For pecker out.
14: Yeah. So if you want to, you know, look at genitals during your own time, but you have
15: pecker
14: to leave
15: in strides.
14: Pants on. Anyway, Beer and Booze Festival, Frothtown.
15: Who would have thought a Beer and Booze festival would be a success?
14: Oh,
15: I mean, a recipe. Who would have thought that was a good recipe?
14: If you didn't go, make sure you go next year.
15: My calendar.
17: This is Triple M Breakfast with Xavier Ellis and Katie Lamb. 92.9 Triple M.
15: Bang!
14: Wow!
15: That'll do.
14: I love this game.
17: Wheel of Games.
10: 80 leads, 56-45 in Wheel of Games. It's time to spin the wheel. Katie Lamb. Whatever this wheel lands on, that's the game that we play for the morning. On a Monday, rolling round. Oh, it's quick draw.
14: Oh, quick draw on a Monday.
15: I reckon it's unbelievable. That's 20 Mondays in a row, I reckon.
10: You might be right there. So quick draw, I'm going to give you a category, then a letter. You need to buzz in. Well, not buzz in, but you just come in with the correct answer.
14: Yes, it has to be correct answer.
18: It has to be correct answer. First of three wins, yep. Okay?
14: With how our voices are going, it's got to be.
15: Just let me take my jacket off, actually.
18: Oh!
14: Oh, bit of Uniqlo, white T-shirt.
15: Well, yesterday I put on the nice maroon Uniqlo, yes. Fresh out of the off the washing line.
18: And what happened to it?
15: And a bird shit all over me on the way in.
14: Oh, that's good luck.
15: So that, yeah, well then, well it wasn't because then it rained and and then I stood out at halftime wet and no, well it wasn't because I had to wear the Frothtown jumper, which is 10 out of 10. But it also meant I was 97 degrees under the hood all day.
14: You got the like ski jacket.
15: Yeah, awesome yeah. Jumper.
18: All right, number one. Name something you'd see at the footy, starting with B.
14: Burgers.
18: Yep.
15: Thank you for saving my job. I appreciate it. I was going to blurt something else out.
18: Okay, let's move on to number two. Name a reason to call in sick to work on a Monday, starting with S.
15: Sick.
18: You've both got a point there.
14: Yeah.
18: 2-1. Katie leads.
15: So,
18: Xavier, you need this.
15: Okay.
18: Yeah.
15: That's okay. Well, I can tie it again.
18: Yeah, that's right. But you
15: need
18: tie.
15: This.
14: I can tie it again.
15: Tie or win.
18: Name an item you'd find crammed inside a glove box.
14: Sorry.
18: Are you okay there?
14: Yeah.
18: Starting with C.
15: Cool packs.
14: Yeah.
15: Yeah. Absolutely. You have an ice pack.
14: How are you keeping a cool pack?
15: No, the one you pop. The one you pop.
18: Yeah.
15: That's it.
14: You've always got an answer.
15: But you know the ones you pop.
18: I can see that. Yeah, yeah.
15: I've got ice packs in my car.
18: Yeah, I can see that.
14: You get so passionate about your
18: answer. Because then it's like part of your first aid kit.
15: I've got a first aid kit. I've got a flare in my car.
14: Do you?
15: Yeah, I didn't know.
14: All the times you're like off track.
15: I think in case I am out.
14: Please.
15: I've got fire extinguishers. I've got everything in there.
14: Fire extinguishers.
18: It's too old.
14: Okay. Sudden death.
18: This is sudden death. Wheel of Games.
15: Great competition regardless.
18: Great job. You've done very well under the circumstances today.
14: Thank you.
18: Very proud of you both.
14: Thank you so much. Thank you.
18: Name something you'd find at a dodgy Perth beach. Starting with T.
14: Towels.
18: I'm giving that to Katie.
14: Come on!
18: I'll have to triple check the tape, but for now, before we go to the score review, I'd have to give that to Katie.
14: Did you say something?
18: It went with the...
15: Perth Beach.
18: Well, you still find towels.
15: I get that. I went with, and I'm including myself in this. Yeah. So this is a male and female answer.
14: Titianas.
15: The tits.
18: The Titianas. The Gloriovas.
14: I think that was me, though.
18: I will triple check the tape, but I've got
15: you. didn't even hear the answer. So
14: exactly.
18: Yeah. Katie, put the point on the board. 57-45. Tight edition of Wheel of Games. Both of you very well done.
14: Very good game.
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21: All rise for Tab Touch's unofficial Fremantle bandwagon ambassador, Katie Lamb.
18: You're kidding.
15: Oh, what have you done?
18: What have you done?
14: Lambassador. Did you hear that? The unofficial Lambassador.
15: If you're a sponsor as a bandwagoner.
14: Watch them come.
15: You've just reeled in a sponsor to sponsor your shenanigans.
14: Well, you know what? Someone's got to do it.
15: If they see how you behave on grand final night, they'll drop you pretty quick. First bandwagon ever to be sacked.
14: I know. We'll see how we go. But you know what? This is the year. I mean, even you've said it, Dave. Like, Frio, they have to be there, right? They have to be at the grand final.
15: Well, they're certainly in the box seat. They've got a home final. I would love to say that the Hawks will knock them off first final. The first time they played this year, that was an unbelievable game.
14: Yeah.
15: Like, Hawthorn were really strong for probably 2.5 quarters, and Fremantle were just stronger for a quarter and a half. So... I'm confident. I have confidence in Hawthorn. But you sit there smugly.
14: I have confidence in Freo.
15: That you feel as though, and I'm sure people in their car drinking their coffee who have been with the Dockers for 30-odd years and have ridden the waves of lows, the tears of defeat.
14: Honestly.
15: And you're sitting here 7 weeks in as though almost as though you're going to be holding the banner as they run out.
18: And with a spot on the charter flight.
14: I bleed purple. Exactly. So after their rocky start, then I jumped on the bandwagon for Fremantle. But you know what? Then I've paid my deposit. I'm on the charter flight.
15: That charter flight's going to be interesting, Lammy.
14: It'll be fun.
15: Because I'll be behind enemy lines.
14: I know. Well, you're going to be on it too, but you'll be the only one.
15: I'm going to have my Hawthorn scarf on.
14: So we're going to be heading over to the grand final, should Freo make it, and surely they'll make it. It's going to be fun, though, Zave, because I do have some intel now that I am a LA ambassador. I get sort of inside info.
15: Oh, you get some intel?
14: I do. And the Cup ambassador this year is going to be announced today. It's one of your ex-teammates.
15: One of my ex-teammates, right.
14: Who we actually are going to be speaking to on the show tomorrow.
15: Oh. Okay. Who could that be?
18: So Katie Lamb's intercepted an email.
15: Did they win a premier?
14: I didn't need to intercept. I'm a LA ambassador. All they right. said they sent me the emails okay. now.
15: Right. Sorry, one of my old teammates, did they win a premiership?
14: Yes.
15: Probably most of them did. did they play for a WA side or a Victorian side?
14: Victorian.
15: Right, well, that'll do then. No need to go any further.
14: So
15: I think I've narrowed it down to about 70.
18: Yeah.
14: Exactly. But if you are a big old fan of the Cup and you want to see it in action to celebrate the minor premiership, you might want to head down to a popular Fremantle beach tomorrow.
18: Oh.
14: That's all I'll say as the LA ambassador. I don't want to give too much away.
18: Not bad.
15: Popular Fremantle beach.
14: Yes. Think. Where you'd go in your bathers.
18: Right.
15: The beach.
18: We're going to get more.
14: There's a hint in there.
18: More gear from Katie Lamb being the Lambassador.
15: This will be good. We'll end up getting Tab Touch to sponsor Lammy's return to the Hawks.
18: Gorge, you can be part of every finals moment with Tab Touch's all new sports experience. 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Real punters play here. What are you really gambling with? Katie Lambassador.
14: I bleed purple. I literally, as I was walking through Frothtown over the weekend, there were people who came up to me and was just like, you're on the Freo bandwagon. We love you for it. Anyway, that was straight
15: They also asked whether you're my wife. So they weren't on the money all the time.
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15: Now, Lammy, I'm sure today there would be thousands of parents waking up to the conclusion of Auskick on a Sunday morning.
14: Oh, and well done to all you parents out there. You've done the hard yards.
15: I mean, I love watching the kids have fun.
14: But you love it.
15: I also don't mind a little bit of a spell. A
14: little bit of a break.
15: 15 weeks of Auskick done and dusted. Ooh. It actually concluded yesterday with Ted playing at halftime in the Eagles
14: Hawthorn
15: game at Optus Stadium. The excitement. I mean, you know, they say, oh, I remember my first ever beer. Mm. You know, when you're carrying on like a pork chop. Mate, those kids were going off their head.
14: Yeah.
15: Like, it was like they'd taken something, but it was just a joy of life running onto Optus in the rain.
14: High on life.
15: So that was amazing. Ted got to play with Ollie Shuey in the same team. Cool. So Danny and Luke Shuey's son, who is obviously close friends of ours. Ollie's, I think, probably the best Aussie kicker in Australia. But that aside, it was so cute watching the boys celebrate each other's moments and whatnot. But at the start of the day, I had a slight hangover. And it was great to see some of the Hawks old boys on Saturday night. But double Auskick with a bit of a sore head. And I was glad to hear that I did check in with a few of the boys from the night before. They also had headaches.
14: Okay.
15: So maybe there was something wrong with the beer.
14: This is when you ended up at Lille's? Were you at
15: Lille's? Lille's great location.
14: Yeah, great fantastic location. Fun. Yeah. I had a couple of settlers there.
15: Yeah, well, we finished there. We wrapped the ribbon around
14: it
15: there.
14: Finished at Lille's. Yeah, that's finishing strong.
15: I always find it funny, like, we were talking absolute nonsense, and you look over to the table to us, and they're and next door we're playing cards. I was like, mate, I can't even see a card, let alone play the game.
14: You've got a full house.
15: It was a full belly, I can tell you that much. Anyway, so we go to the final Auskick at Maris, the last day. Pre-primary, grade one and grade two's run concurrently, so everyone's out there having the time of their life. Dunk machine was introduced this year.
14: Oh, God. Oh. Much like I did with the big freeze.
15: Similar, yes. So you only went in once left for the big freeze.
14: Mm-hmm.
15: I think I went in like 20 times.
14: Good Lord.
15: Here's a little bit of audio of me trying to tell a young kid not to put me in because I was just...
1: Push it!
2: No. Have you got me in yet, Sammy?
1: No.
2: All right, give him a push.
22: There's going to be no water left in that.
15: No, I don't know whose voice that is over. There's going to be no water left in it.
14: Yeah,
15: I was in and out of it that many bloody times. But I, as I said, I had a sore head. So when I was going under, I sort of held myself under for a while just to rest the brain in some cold water.
14: I was going to say, sometimes when you do have a bit of a hangover, a nice cold shower or dip in the ocean or whatever can kind of straighten you out and make you feel better. Feel better?
15: Yeah, well, the only problem was the unsuspecting chair falling from underneath you and your brain almost coming out your ears as you drop. pretty aggressive. Yeah. But other than that, it felt pretty good.
14: Yeah.
15: But it was a great day. Auskick done. Both of my boys, Ted's now done with Auskick, so he's now actually playing footy next year.
14: Which means it introduces tackling.
15: Tackling and stuff. Nice. Whereas our old people just keep turning up to Auskick.
14: Yeah.
15: He just keep putting in the work. Putting the work, son.
14: Yeah, so I really should have played Auskick when I was little, when there was no tackling.
15: Were there many girls doing Auskick when you were young?
14: No, I was always told that girls didn't play football.
15: Yeah, we've got girls in our side, which is wonderful. So anyway, two-time coach hangs the whistle up. Done and dusted.
14: Well done, Dave. And you'll be back next year.
15: 4 years and I'm done.
14: You're done?
15: Well, four teams and I'm done.
14: Man. Okay.
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15: Righto, did you see what's going on over in Tahiti? It's the annual Chaupu, the world's steepest wave. Sorry, father of a surfer. Give me a moment to talk about surfing.
6: Oh, no, I'm the mother of a surfer too, Marto. Don't you worry.
15: Righto. Well, I don't know if either of our sons will ever be going to Tahiti.
6: Daughter.
15: It is. Oh, daughter's
6: Rivers
15: a surfer.
6: Declared she's going to be a surfer.
7: Yeah, oh. I wasn't aware of that. Yeah. It's just a declaration
6: she's
7: at this
6: never
7: stage.
6: Surfed.
7: No, does she own a board?
6: Well, she can stand up on a board. We hired one at Noosa, you know, for an hour at the beach there. Just hired
15: claiming.
6: One and out she went. She loved it.
15: She can go straight to Tahiti.
6: She wants to be a surfer, she said.
15: Righto. Well, tell her the waves at the moment. It's the steepest face of any wave in the world, and it's like a metre below. It's a it breaks on a metre of and then there's coral. And you just get the shit shredded out.
7: And
15: of
7: I believe it's pronounced
15: Chaupu.
6: Chaupu.
15: All right. Now, did you see the reason I talk about it? Because today in round two, Kelly Slater.
6: Oh, so hot.
15: He got through the first round. How old do you think Kelly Slater is?
7: 795.
6: I don't care.
7: Correct.
6: It doesn't matter.
7: No, he's in his 50s.
15: 54.
7: Yeah.
15: 11 time world champion. He is truly the GOAT. You go, oh, the GOAT of this sport. No, there is only one GOAT in surfing. It is Kelly Slater. He got back on. He hasn't been surfing the series, but he went, hey, listen, I want to go to Chaupu. Of course, you're going to go, oh, come on in, son. One round one, okay? So he'll be in round two today. Keep an eye on that. You'll be watching it because he's up against Gabriel Medina, the world number one surfer. So he's up against the best at home.
7: Have you discussed him before? I think I've...
15: Something Cole Medina.
8: Funky Cole Medina.
15: Here you go.
6: Where's he from?
15: Brazil. He's one, the Brazza boys are amazing. Here's a little bit of yesterday.
9: The waves at Chaupu continue to be as ferocious as ever.
11: Oh, my gosh, look at this wave, dude. Oh, my gosh. Oh!
7: I gotta get out of there. Yeah, dude.
15: I love surfing commentators. All right, that's part one of sport. Keep an eye on that. You'll see it tonight, I guess. Rugby league, and, of course, it was, again... Camel To'o.
12: The Pacific push continues. Brian To'o to join the PNG Chiefs on a 3-year contract.
15: All right, the cheat. They should be called the PNG Cheats, not the cheat. Oh, tax-free dollars.
7: Cheats, you reckon?
6: They still have to fall under the same salary cap, though, and eventually that money will run out.
15: But hold on, it's worth another 50%. Like, they're getting 50% more than everyone else. They don't have to pay tax. It's unbelievable.
6: Yeah, if you had to go and live in PNG. Yeah,
7: let's see how long they stay.
15: Let's see how long they
7: You go there for a little bit, maybe win a premiership. Right, the team they're putting together is unbelievable.
15: Joey Manu, Zach Lomax in the centres, To'o, Camel on one wing, Alex Johnson, the record try scorer on the other wing, Luai. They probably need some forwards at some stage, but anyway, because the game's one up front.
7: I think they'll find a few in PNG.
6: Yeah, they're building something, I think. You know, they're going to have a great team. It will be competitive.
15: To'o didn't even go to New Guinea, okay? He came up to Brisbane. The Penrith Panthers said, you've got 7 days and you can only deal with the Chiefs. If you can't get a deal done, and this has only happened in the last week or so, he came up here and they flew down, Chamis, etc., flew down from New Guinea, met here, went, I like. Where else is he going to go? He loves Luai.
6: Luai is his best mate. Yeah. And they're talking Nathan Cleary still may get there yet. Could you imagine?
15: Can you imagine?
6: And 5-time premiership winners.
15: Incredible.
7: Penrith, New Guinea.
6: New South Wales.
7: PNG.
15: Oh, PNG, Penrith,
7: now,
15: New Guinea Chiefs.
7: Are they playing in Australia?
15: No, they're playing there.
7: Nah.
15: Oh.
7: Have you heard this?
15: No.
7: They play games. Live there. You have to live there for the tax rate.
15: Also, our house here at Suncorp will be the Dolphins, the Broncos, and the Chiefs.
6: And the Chiefs.
7: Okay. Oh, it's Katoni Sags going there too.
15: And finally, can we warn off? Sometimes you go, listen, bugger off the rest of you, because you see, the Australian cricket team is up in Darwin. Jake Weatherald, he's from Darwin.
9: Aussie opener Jake Weatherald is gearing up for a hometown test with a difference, heading back to Darwin, where he was born and raised, for the opening match against Bangladesh.
15: All right, that's the story they're pushing. He needs runs, otherwise he'll get dropped. Can I just say to you, it starts on Thursday, the test, and good luck to the Australians, sort of, but quite simply, look at my watch. It's August.
7: Yeah, what the hell, man?
15: All right, as Barnaby would say to Australian cricket...
7: Sit down!
15: Yeah, and Stewie McGill...
28: Move on.
2: Listen, cricket, bugger off. We'll say hello to you again in October, where you belong, and then just play summer. But right now, this is ridiculous, and it's Bangladesh.
7: Here's cricket. Rabs, cricket.
28: Yeah. Why don't you shut up for a moment?
2: Yeah. Bugger off, cricket.
10: Triple M breakfast.
6: Let's talk Australian politics. Bit of a shambles at the moment. I'm not sure if anyone else has a lack of confidence in our leaders, but...
2: I do.
6: Anthony Albanese's found himself in a little bit of hot water. I mean, look, this happened a month ago, but it has resurfaced recently. He went on a podcast. You know, he did a podcast with Abby Chatfield last year or the year before, and it didn't come off looking so great. He's done it again. He's gone on a podcast with this Bush Barbie. Nikki Osborne is her real name. Bush Barbie is the character that she plays. And Bush Barbie's asked him, I think, an inappropriate question in the first place, but she's asked him about Kylie Minogue. And she said, you know, basically, would you shag, marry, or, you know, whatever her, that, you know, quick fire sort of time.
7: Shag, marry, date.
6: Date,
7: because one of them is meant to be killed. Yeah. And she obviously thought that's changed a bit extreme.
2: Has anyone ever found Bush Barbie funny?
6: No. And shame on Nikki Osborne, I guess, you know, for doing this in the first place. But she's trying to be relevant. She's trying to be funny.
7: Your pearls? Who cares?
6: Well, it's just, it's disrespectful. It leads him into a question that he should have just said pass on. He should have just said...
2: Why was he doing the podcast in the first place?
6: Well, he's got a wife. He's 12 months into his marriage, and he's saying he wants to shag Kylie Minogue. No. He actually says, all three. I love Kylie Minogue. She's a great chick. I'd shag her, I'd marry her, and I'd date her. All right, so that's the first one. Then he starts talking about the Japanese ambassador's melons.
13: The Japanese prime minister brought a melon.
14: How did he get that through customs?
13: She? It's a royal melon.
14: Oh, she smuggled... It was a she...
13: She?
14: Did she smuggle it?
13: I don't know.
14: I'm expecting.
13: Got a couple of melons.
14: She brought two.
13: She brought two, as you do.
14: She just came in looking like Pamela Anderson.
13: She brought two.
14: Yes, really.
13: And they're beautiful.
6: And he's in a bit of hot water because he, like, you know, his gesture was like two melons. And
2: melon
6: he's
2: done,
6: you know,
2: smuggler.
6: Like the 6-7, you know, the little palms facing up towards the sky. He's kind of like juggled melons, you know, in a reference to maybe her breasts as such, which obviously was not what he was intending to do. But I feel like Nikki obviously has led him, oh, she brought melons, oh, like Pamela Anderson style. So she's kind of obviously led him into it.
2: It made me look at the Japanese Prime Minister for the first time. I looked at photos.
6: Well, Nikki didn't even know that she was a he.
2: Oh,
6: yeah,
2: because she's Royal Agate, they might have been.
6: They could have been.
10: Triple M breakfast.
7: It's Census Day.
28: Get your hand off my census!
7: And as we know, we're also...
10: Triple M, the Munted Dog Network.
7: Munted to, like, this level.
10: Triple M, the three-legged, one-eyed, ugly dog network.
6: Well, the people at the Ekka are celebrating the beautiful dogs and the obedient dogs and the ones that can jump things and crawl through things and do all the fancy things.
2: That's not many. That's the creme de la creme of dogs.
6: We want to celebrate the underdog,
10: Triple M, the stinky, drooling, ugly dog network.
7: Now, we are doing Triple M's dog census right now, 0484 10 1045. Give us your dog name, give us a breed, how many legs does it have, how many eyes does it have?
2: Is it in the census? Can someone check for me? How many dogs and cats you got? Is that in the census? And what's their name?
7: Yeah, okay. Well,
6: there would be. My girlfriend's got three dogs and two cats.
2: Would she put that in the census?
6: I would think you have to. It's how many people and pets.
2: Well, it's the data we're collecting so Australia can move forward. That's the census.
7: Now, this happened on the show yesterday. We want to do it on 133353. Punny dog names.
6: Benny the Concreter.
2: What's
6: my three-legged staffy Eileen. I love
2: dogs. Oh, he's got a tripod dog.
7: Come on, you guys get it. It's
2: come
7: a three-legged
2: on, Eileen. Eileen, because it leans up against things.
7: Took a while, but we got there eventually. And off air just then, we were giggling like idiots about...
6: Well, you've got a mate with a dog called what? Dave?
7: Dave Growl. That's Digby. Digby who made this.
28: Get your hand off my senses!
7: His dog's name's Dave, and you love a dog with a human name, but the full name is Dave...
6: Growl.
7: Growl. Very good.
6: Instead of Growl.
7: Foo Fighters reference, and I just Googled it, and it came up with one of the most popular punny dog names is Bark Twain.
2: Mark Twain. What about Al Pacino?
7: Harry Potter.
2: Harry Potter?
7: Indiana Bones.
2: Are these actual names of dogs?
7: Julius Caesar.
2: I mean,
7: no one has really called their dog Julius Caesar.
6: Maybe they have. 133353. We don't want, like, dog or mate or Diesel or Axel.
2: We're looking
6: like
2: for
6: normal
2: punts.
6: Names that you would call your dog.
2: Yeah. Fluffy. I want a dog that's called Tiny, who's 62 kilos, like that sort of gear. Is that all right?
7: That's ironic.
2: Ironic.
7: Are you happy to do ironic nicknames? Or do you think people can handle? Well,
6: I met.
7: Can they handle the double barrel phoner?
6: I met a little ginger haired cavoodle last night called Ginger. Ginger Ninja. Does that?
7: No.
6: They should have called it Ranger.
7: Yeah. Well, you don't understand.
2: This may not be as easy as we thought.
0: The Stinky, Drooling, Ugly Dog Network.
7: Yeah, we're bloody proud of it, and we want to pump up the ugly dogs of Brisbane. Keep them coming.
2: Here's Glenn from Woodend. My South African neighbour, there's plenty up that way, my South African neighbour has a dog named Botha. Okay, it's Botha, Boita, B-O-T-H-A, okay? He says it's short for Botha, his nuts are gone. That's great, a gelded dog.
6: The celebrity ones are good. You had some motto before, Bark Obama instead of Barack, and Sarah Jessica Barker
2: was so unreal.
7: Aaron in Boondall, what do you got, punny dog name?
1: Cyrus the Virus. We went outside the bubble during COVID and got him.
2: Oh, because he was during the COVID virus.
6: Why didn't you call him COVID?
2: Yeah.
1: I don't know.
2: Okay,
6: all Scott these, well,
7: all these punny names, this is where they end up.
6: There.
7: No, they both they always end up like this when you hear the punny name. You watch this one, will be the same. You go,
2: okay.
6: Corona would have been a good one too.
7: Where's
6: Scott
7: the pun?
6: In Yarrabilba. Yeah.
7: Scotty, what do you got?
3: Hello, guys. My dog's name's Dagwood. Dagwood dog.
2: That'll do, mate.
6: See, that's better.
2: That's great Perfect. Work from
6: what
2: you, Scotty.
6: Can we ask what sort of dog? Is it a sausage dog?
3: No, he's a golden retriever.
6: Oh, beautiful.
7: Yeah. Okay. Always the same reaction.
6: Yeah. My daughter
2: haven't got a laugh yet.
6: My sister has a dog called Cheddar because it's like a yellow golden lab type situation.
2: Yeah, still no laugh.
6: Yeah.
2: Okay.
6: Corey and Marsden.
2: Corey, there's a lot of pressure on you, mate.
7: Let's go, buddy.
2: Come on, mate.
16: There you go, guys. My dog's name is Deepa.
2: Deepa.
16: Deepa dog. As in Deepa dog.
2: Finally.
6: I like that one.
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6: My girlfriends and I joked that it's been so long since we've either been to a hen's night or organised a hen's night. We weren't really quite sure what it was supposed to look like.
7: Who's getting married?
6: Well, my friends are, you know, starting to get divorced from their first husbands, and so now second marriages are doing the rounds.
7: Have another go. It was him,
6: not
7: me.
6: Have another go. Yes. Yeah, are don't give up.
2: Margo, are you allowed to have two hens parties? I don't know, the ruling.
6: Yeah, absolutely. Yeah. New husband, a new celebration. And so there I was, found myself at a hens party on a Saturday. And the great thing I love about the second round hens parties in your 40s is the fact that they start at midday. and they end before midnight. So there's plenty of this going on. That's right, just getting day drunk. Dancing around.
7: Geez, it's a long old session, though, isn't it?
6: With our sunglasses on.
7: It's dinner time, and I've been drinking for 7.5 hours.
6: Yeah, that's why I looked at the clock at one point. I was on the dance floor. We, as every good hen's night should, end up at the casino. That's where we found ourselves down on the Gold Coast there at the Atrium Bar. And if you have ever seen a crowd over 40, that is the place you want to be. We kicked off the dance floor early, got there around 7:30. And so by about 10:30, we were ready to wrap it up, and we thought, you know what, we've done our bit, it's time to go home. And I absolutely loved the fact we went through the Macca's drive-thru, and no Ubers, because, you know, women over the age of 40 have husbands who pick them up, right? So we got into an Uber, what I thought was an Uber, and it ended up being someone's husband. He took us through the Macca's drive-thru, made sure we all got home very safely, and I was tucked up in bed before 11 o'clock. It was beautiful.
2: What? No male exotic dancers?
6: No, like, male strippers.
2: Dressed as a swan, I thought that would be
6: Gold Coast party girls didn't get the call up, Marto. But what we did have was a Sumbalicious dancing feather jeweled laden dancer, a girl, a female. We had a female dancer at our hen's party. Our hen back in her day was a samba dancer, and so therefore that was the entertainment. And so we got her up and she put her big headdress on and she did a little dance, and it was all very wholesome and gorgeous and cute. And it was great. I finished up the night and I woke up. I'd had a full 8 hours sleep. It was beautiful. That's it. I just wanted to celebrate the fact.
7: Just wanted to brag, did you?
6: You know, bragging that over 40s, hens parties, that's where day drinking is where it's at from me from now on. I am the new Cinderella at 40, is in bed by 10 p.m. None of this midnight stuff. Nothing good happens after midnight as we've learnt recently.
7: Except, unlike Cinderella, you've generally lost both your shoes.
6: I did lose one of my shoes.
22: Triple M Breakfast.
2: I think anybody has been paying attention in the world would realise that dwindling church attendances over the last few years have really taken its toll. Churches are empty on a Sunday.
6: Are they? Not at my joint. We go to that... I don't go, but we drive past...
7: It had burst into flames.
6: Tsunamis.
7: You walked in.
6: Whatever that is, right. Down at Tanimera there. It's packed.
2: Modern church, and that's what the world needs. Listen to this. The Anglican Church, one of the ancient churches. The Anglican Church of Brisbane has alleged it was misled by TV producers who used the city's second oldest cathedral, that's St. John's there on Ann Street, to film scenes for a raunchy reality series on sex workers. Churches aren't used enough, and I just want to say... apparently there was OnlyFans. The name of the show was turned on, Dirty Sexy Money, and they've been asked to scrub the footage that was filmed inside St. John's Cathedral. This is a real problem.
6: Your mate Annie Knight's on that show.
2: Is she?
6: Yeah.
2: The girl who tried to bear down 1,000 blokes, what's her name? Lily Phillips, she's in it.
6: Don't pretend you don't know.
2: You
6: her
2: should
6: name.
2: See the pictures. It's extraordinary. I'd start going to church if this was going on, and I think a lot of us, Bunnings has taken over from the church on a Sunday.
7: Correct.
2: And why doesn't the church go, righto, I think, because this thing's incredible. If you could put this on, you could have a sausage sizzle, some pokies,
7: so to speak.
2: And there's room for a TAB down the back of the church there. People would, and you could get an early opener. Like that little stale biscuit they give you and the blood of Christ, that ain't going to cut it. No. If you had the bar open there, churches would go crazy.
6: Well, I think everybody learned during COVID that you've got to pivot, right? You know, maybe the churches, pivot. They can open themselves up to being a more of a function space type venue.
2: Yeah. No one wants
7: sausage
2: them old
7: bread. People could go, you know, that really for once.
9: Hot dog saved my life.
7: Because I turned it around with a sausage and bread at church.
2: Oh,
7: and,
2: that's so true.
7: And some
2: and the thing is, people don't want old blokes dressed in robes just...
6: Well, you could put your priest outfit to good work, and you've got, of course, the ministerial robes when you were announced as the mayor of Moreton by Lord Adrian Schrinner.
2: Yeah, less of that stuff, churchy people, and more of this stuff.

0: energy. He started popping along, and then about 14 seconds.
1: I'm going to need some more blood of Christ.
0: Rock Dads, why don't you rock us at Triple M's Rockstar Lounge for Riverfire by Australian Retirement Trust. That is not this Saturday coming, the Saturday after. You can play live dads and their kids. We want rock dads. We want them. Triple M Brisbane, Instagram and Facebook. Film you rocking out with your kid. Send it to us. And we'll jump in our spinny chairs and we'll do some judging, Margot.
2: Yeah, the auditions did come through over the weekend and still a chance to get there, a couple of weeks away. How it works is we've borrowed the concept of the spinning chairs, thank you to our mates on Channel 7 at The Voice.
0: Yeah, Marto,
2: I know this is your favourite. You like the spinny chairs part. So what we're going to do is we're going to play a section of some of the entries that we've received so far. And if it manages to turn one of our chairs around, you can go through to the finals.
0: Marto made an interesting point about the chairs. We'll just give them a test now. Just settle on down into those bum grooves, team. You and I, Margo, appear to be voiced by Liam Neeson.
2: Liam Neeson.
3: Margo. Dan. I will find you. And I will kill you.
0: Sadly for Marto.
1: Who did my voice?
3: Mardo.
0: That's actually the
4: first day of quarantine.
2: The same guy that called you Marno.
0: Marno? Yes. You've had a bad run, mate. Marno, Margo, and Dan. Righto, team, we ready? Let's start with Trav and Mason, shall we, from Mount Cotton.
1: Who's the son? Who's the father?
2: So Trav is the dad, and his son is Mason. They're from Mount Cotton.
1: How old's Mason?
2: 13 years old. He's on the guitar, and his dad, Trav, is singing and playing the backing guitar. They're going to be playing, Marto, Black by Pearl Jam.
0: Ooh,
2: all right?
0: There you go. Now, remember, we don't want to be mean here, but we have heaps and heaps of entries, so turn...
1: Standards. I've got standards.
0: Just if you're impressed, okay? And it only takes one chair to spin for them to be in.

0: on the borderline, isn't it?
1: How many can I have on my team?
0: There's no limit.
2: Who's going to put them through the finals?
1: Go
2: yeah,
1: through.
2: I reckon.
3: Are you in?
2: Pretty good boy.
0: Maradu? Well, he's in. Well done. Well done, Travis Mason.
2: He only needs one chair to turn.
0: The voice is incredible, isn't it?
2: Yep.
0: Yeah. Very good. Okay.
2: All right. Well, so Travis and Mason are through to the finals. Who else have we got there? Our second entry
0: Sean.
2: Is Rock Dad Sean, and he's got two sons, 10-year-old Charlie on vocals and 9-year-old Benji on the drums. They're from the sunny coast, and they are doing AC/DC's Highway to Hell.
1: Whoa.
0: Oh. Whoa. Hang on.
1: I'm in.
0: Mardo's in as well. Margo, yet to be convinced.
1: Oh my god, this is good.
2: I just want to let him go for a bit longer.
1: Oh yeah.
0: Here we go. Come on.

0: 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Sean, you're going through to our finals.
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2: Australian Idol will be back for another season, probably too many seasons. But the talk has been about who will replace Kyle Sandilands, of course, who has been removed from the judging panel of Australian Idol. We're currently in Spinny

0: Chairs season with The Voice. And of course, there's always a little bit of a country element that comes with living here in Australia. Country music is big here. You know, we have CMC and we've got tickets to give away to CMC, which will be coming up next year. So it's all very exciting. But there has been a new name added to the judging panel for Australian Idol. And he's an Aussie boy. He's a country boy from Newcastle. Morgan Evans.
1: The new judge on Australian Idol. He's an international country music superstar. His name, Morgan Evans. Sometimes you gotta kiss somebody.
2: I keep forgetting he's Aussie.
0: Yeah, he's an Aussie boy. He's been big overseas. Yeah, he's toured.
2: He sounds like he's from Tennessee, which is perfect.
0: It's not the first time we've had a country coach. You know, of course, Keith Urban was on The Voice. Leanne Rimes, more recently, been on The Voice.
2: God, Leanne Rimes.
0: Yeah, can't bite the moonlight, I'll tell you what. And, you know, there's been a heap of country singers that have done really well on these shows. You know, Lane Pittman, Kaylee Lee Bell, James Johnston on Australian Idol, Casey Barnes, Shannon Knoll, of course.
2: I can't play any Shannon. No, we've got that bit that I've been banned from playing where Shannon was like, but here's Leanne.
0: Where Morgan Evans will be joining the likes of Marsha Hines and Amy Shark, who have got the call up again for season 10,027 for 2027.
3: Margo, the difference between The Voice and Australian Idol, like, have we got enough?
2: Spinny Chairs. Spinny Chairs. It's a great hook for The Voice. It's everyone's favourite bit.
3: What's the diff? Aren't they on the same channel? Like, have we got enough talent?
0: Well, I think one used to be on Channel 10, one used to be on Channel 9. They all swap around. But, yeah, both on Channel 7, which is great for Channel 7 because it's good family, TV watching, you know, free-to-air hasn't, you know. There's not a lot happening on free-to-air at the moment, so it's good to have something, I guess.
2: Well, it's news, sport and reality TV.
0: Yeah.
3: Well, it's good for disappointment because that's what mainly it leads to, and that leads to resilience.
0: Resilience
3: and resentment
0: building.
3: And everything else.
0: Absolutely,
3: yes.
0: Absolutely. But keep an eye out for him, Morgan Evans. He's not bad on the eye. He will be donning our screens very soon.
2: Does he get Kyle's actual chair? Like, is he in that bum groove?
0: I believe he's in that bum groove, which he'll keep nice and warm. But he has said that he won't be coming on and being mean. You know, he's not going to fill that same role that Kyle did where he was relatively critical.
2: Coward. Who's going to be mean?
0: He's Mr. Nice Guy.
2: Who's you need someone
0: to
2: be mean.
0: I think Amy Shark's pretty honest, and, you know, Marsha's like the mother hen, so maybe they might be looking for a fourth judge. Marto, you might get the call up. We could get on.
2: I've got
0: could
2: him,
0: you imagine?
3: Have you got me there?
2: Yeah.
4: Triple M Breakfast.
0: Marto's sitting in his shed over at Moreton Island.
2: Correct.
0: Let's just be transparent here.
3: Can you see in the background
0: we can see in the background
3: how tidy it looks?
0: Well, I wouldn't have gone with clean and tidy, but if that's your version of that, then well done. But there are a lot of things there. I can see a few jerry cans. I can see a couple of axes. I'm sure there's some fishing rods hanging up in the back there.
3: I think
0: you professed to have 12 Eskies the other day.
3: Okay. Well, that's what I'm going to talk here. Dan said it's spring clean. Spring clean is a word because it's almost spring and people go, right, I'm going to sort my life out. I came over to Moreton on Friday afternoon and Kat stuck her head into the shed. She never comes in here. She doesn't come past where the concrete apron starts. And she said, what's in all those boxes? Now, we moved into an apartment 4 years ago out of our house for 27 years. And she went, what's in that? And I said, oh, they're my old footy jerseys. The next to it was my old footy blazers. There was one with, I had a whole one of those huge tubs with every program. I used to collect programs.
0: Oh, wow.
3: I've got a suitcase of rugby league weeks. And we got stuck into them. And then photos. Oh, my God. Kath went down an emotional...
0: memory lane.
3: Oh, God, for 2 days. The last Saturday and Sunday, we've been cleaning out all the old stuff.
0: What else was there, Marto? Not just photos, there was letters from old girlfriends and lovers. God,
2: we need them for on air. Oh, no, you didn't burn them. We need them on air.
3: No, you don't. You can make them up.
2: Give us a little bit of content, though. What kind of stuff were you writing?
3: Why? No, a lot of them were them writing to me, whatever happened to you. Like, I was like, because in the old days before phones, you were able to disappear off the face of the earth.
0: The readings of Marto's love letters would be similar to the readings of Harry, Prince Harry's book, I'm sure.
3: All right, there was a lot of things found. And anyone who Kathy didn't like
2: play that at 8:17 in the morning.
3: Any photos of any photos with old girlfriends in them were also thrown.
2: Hey, you didn't get rid of all that old rugby union gear, did you? Parachute jackets, because you know I love an 80s and 90s sort of outfit.
0: No, just put them on eBay and Dan will buy them from you unknowingly.
2: Yep, I'll top up my dud punt account.
3: You know what I've done? I could have left all those boxes untouched and never pulled them down from on the top shelf and not pulled them apart and throwing things. We threw so much stuff away.
0: Well, good for
3: you. I could have left that for my children.
0: Yeah, that's exactly right. Good for you for doing it and being accountable for all the crap that you have instead of lumping it upon your children. When you die, they've got to go over there and then go, look at all this crap.
2: My parents, Marto, have two dining tables in Nambour right now in their living room. Dad has his computer set up on one, and we're like, Dad, get the computer in the office. No, the office is full of Lions memorabilia. So that's become a museum. And then on the other side, my wife's parents over in Perth, Terry, my mother-in-law, still has the cast from when my wife's brother broke his arm when he was two. Margo, it's in a Tupperware container. This tiny little cast. And Bryn is now into his 30s. So this is a three-decade-old cast. They cracked open the Tupperware container once. The smell nearly wiped out the whole suburb.
0: Corey's mum and dad are the collectors of the family. You know, like Corey's dad's shed is full of washers and nuts and bits and bolts that he's found and he's always kept just in case you might need a washer, right? And Corey's mum, obviously, all the clippings of Corey. I think she has his first curl and his teeth or something like that. Whereas my mum is the minimalist of minimalists. She has nothing. I mean, we're lucky to get a photo in her house of us kids. You know, she's got nothing and everything's perfect and everything matches and everything's white and silver. And so that's going to be a really easy job for me. But I know my nana, she was the collector of all of the crystal things and all of the ceramic dogs. She would just have ceramic dogs.
3: Ceramic dogs.
2: My mum has lady beetles, a room full of lady beetles stuff. Like, it's like she had two and her friends went, she needs more.
0: More.
2: Now, so dogs is a thing.
0: She had ceramic dogs that would line the lounge, line around the TV at the front door. They just, you'd walk in and it'd be like, follow the path of ceramic dogs. Okay. And then she just had cabinets full of like crystal and Swarovski crystal ornaments, like bears and swans and, you know, little baskets.
3: 133353.
2: Yeah.
3: What have you had to clean out of your parents' house?
0: Well, when your elderly parents pass on, you are tasked the role of cleaning out and sharing and divvying it all up. Like my Auntie Tracy, she's beautiful. She gave everybody a little box of, you know, things and trinkets and photos and everybody got their little box of stuff. Yeah. And, you know, but she had to go through that painful task of doing it all for everybody because nobody else wanted to do it. Simon in Currabee, his dad, his granddad, he had to toss out his brick collection. He's just collecting bricks.
2: Not like Lego.
0: You never know when you might need one, right?
2: Lego bricks, actually.
0: The old Borrell, BHG, whatever they're called. Borrell bricks.
2: Kieran in Rochdale South, I remember cleaning out my grandpa's house. Bless their souls, grandpa had this old cupboard in the garage. Me and Dad picked it up to toss it into the skip. The bottom fell off and his eyes
0: Nudie mags fell out. Jackpot. Emma in Everton Park, 133353. Did you have to clean out someone's house once they'd moved on and realised they had a whole heap of crap you had to get rid of?
4: Oh, yes. Yes, indeed. It was my uncle's place after he passed. And he's a recording artist. It was like everywhere. Recording gear, recording DVDs. It was like walking through Audi in the middle line. It was like
0: any musical instruments,
4: there was soundproofing. Yeah. Hey?
2: Anything valuable
0: like
2: at all?
0: Musical instruments or something, you know?
4: Yeah, we took away a few guitars, which were precious to us, but nothing worth really taking. He worked with a few cool guys like Powderfinger and stuff, so there was a few little memorabilia parts there. So, but yeah, it was just horrendous. Absolutely, just chocker full of whatever you could find.
0: Now, I hear, Emma, not just musical equipment and gear, diabetic stuff as well?
4: Yeah, there was like five diabetic blood glucose monitors.
0: Oh, right.
4: Not used.
0: He wasn't a diabetic, Emma, he just was diabetic.
4: No, he was. He just put it everywhere. Never used them. Never used them. Brand new.
0: What did he
3: have? He might have used them once. And it said that he was a diabetic and he said, this one's not working. Throw that away. Give me another one.
2: Unused diabetes monitor and he died.
0: Diabetes.
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17: A seal has been found dead down at Beachport. It's become the first mammal in Australia to test positive to bird flu, which is not a good thing at all.
18: Was that the cause of death? Do they know? Or was he just carrying it?
17: Don't know, Loz.
18: Sorry, curly question.
17: Yeah, didn't go into that level of investigation.
18: Well, sometimes they put things in the newspaper like that, and then it turns out that it's just, you know.
17: But anyway, they're worried about it. It's going to go down to Kangaroo Island and other areas where we've got heaps of seals.
19: Yeah,
17: and
19: large population.
17: More, less of them around. So, yeah, it's going to be Very, very concerning, I think, coming up.
18: I've just checked. It was from the bird flu, they're saying. I mean, so,
7: yeah, they're using the word extinction. That's serious.
18: It's really scary. But, look, we're just hoping we can get on top of it. And, yeah.
17: How are we going to get on top of it, though?
18: We're not doing anything. I don't know.
17: Hmm.
18: It's probably...
17: We're just hoping. It's a bit like bloody algal bloom.
7: Yeah.
17: We got no idea how to stop it. We're just hoping, aren't we?
18: It might be easier to vaccinate animals like seals than birds and things like that, but I don't know.
17: Marginally.
18: I don't know.
7: All right. We're in environmental issues and stories this morning. The trees in our parklands. Who would have thought we'd be talking about this still, but massive protest over the weekend. Let's have a listen.
15: Campaigners of all ages.
16: Stop the chop.
15: Even a rock star joining the chorus.
19: This is a democracy, not some Trump-like world where doubling down on lies works.
15: The Premier firmly in the firing line.
20: While I'm here, the destruction of our parklands.
15: The government says 45 significant trees could go, but protesters fear the toll could be much higher with the final circuit design yet to be released.
7: So we're talking about the LIV Golf and the MotoGP, all right, that is causing this. Major events coming to South Australia, which our Premier is all for, a lot of us are all for. I don't know enough about this, to be honest, but they're saying so far 401 trees have been felled, which is a lot. It's a big number. But then I go back to arguments over the journey, like the building of the Adelaide Oval Hotel, which did not encroach on our parklands one bit. And it's all working beautifully, and it's done no damage to our parklands whatsoever. This is slightly different, but I'm just saying there has been a groundswell over time about these issues that sometimes may not be that accurate. The government has always hit back and said, but we're planting more trees than we're going to knock over. So, I, again, don't know enough about it.
18: It was a massive group. The people, thousands and thousands of people, so... You know, I think...
17: You reckon they all know what they're doing there?
18: I think some of them definitely do. I don't know if everyone does. Some people are probably bandwagoners. I think the thing about these protests is that they're not going to get 100% their way ever, but they things like this have to exist to keep the sort of status quo. You know, otherwise, governments just have full control of it, do whatever they want. You elect them and then they do whatever they want in their term. But, you know, sometimes protests are helpful in keeping people... grounded and not going too far with things. It'll be interesting to see. I actually haven't read heaps about it either, but I'll do that this week and get across it. I knew a few people down there. So there are people that I know that are very intelligent, normal people who were part
7: passionate
18: of it.
17: In that situation, I'm just backing Mally. I mean, he's as proud a South Australian and loves South Australia and not going anywhere. I'm backing him in that he's making the right decision for the state. And he's done the sums and thinks... enough trees are going to go, but we've got an economic benefit and reputational benefit, and it's going to be the outcome's better for the state.
18: I wish I trusted people like that. I just...
17: Well, you got to trust your leaders.
18: I think you still got to hold them to account. You can elect them and go, I think
17: Why would he do it if he didn't think it was best for the
18: state? People do things that we'd think are illogical.
17: Why would he do that if he didn't think it was good for
18: the state? Because maybe he doesn't... But what people think is good for the state differs. So some people think it's good for the state to have trees there that are historic trees and are important for the environment. Some people don't care about those trees and go, it's better to have a, you know, whose opinion you think is more important is kind of where it gets complicated. That's why we all have different opinions and we all get to have our say.
17: There's another story saying that Labor were warned that rents are going to go up with the changes that they put into the budget about negative gearing and capital gains tax and everything, because rents are starting to go up. I've heard this from a few people out in the burbs, people in the real estate game, that there is, the rents are going to go up because there's less development that's going to happen, less investors in the market. I don't know... If that's real or not, but that's what I've been getting told. So not a good thing. The whole reason that was come in was to try and drop the prices of houses, which it has as well. So that's a win.
18: It's a toss up between do you want to buy a house? You know, because in my head I'm like, yes, rents are going up, but I have more opportunity to actually get into the market now, so I won't have to rent forever. So it's a kind of whereas if you...
17: If there's a world where you can have both, it would be good to have rents going down and more options. That would be the perfect
18: world. Love that.
17: That's what they want. I think they would, wouldn't they?
7: That's what they were trying to do, but will they achieve it?
17: Yeah, not so far anyway. Tell us about the medals, Dits.
7: Oh, now, I found this amusing this morning. It's like our big brother over there, Sydney. Sydney's always the biggest and the best, according to them. But they have the Sydney Marathon next weekend. I found this amusing. 40,000 runners. And when you cross the line...
17: That's a lot.
7: Yeah, you get a medal for finishing. Yeah. It's a gold medal that you'll hang around your neck. And it's circular, the medal. It's a shape of a circle. And all around the outside are all the iconic places that you'll run past.
18: Aww.
7: Have been engraved in. So, obviously, Opera House, Sydney Harbour Bridge. And on it goes... And then you're going to finish at Allianz Stadium, all right?
18: Okay.
7: But the engravers, the jewellers that have made these gold medals have put on the Allianz Stadium that's based in Germany.
17: What?
7: Yeah. And these have already been made. And so, anyway.
18: Tony, what did you put in the printing press there?
17: Right. That would have been a lot further than 42Ks.
7: It would have. Yeah.
18: Finish you'd almost off be glad
7: in
18: that
7: the stadium in Munich, if you could.
18: Ran the longest marathon known to man.
7: Yeah.
18: So, have you heard of the Mandela effect? This is something...
17: Ooh, rings a bell.
18: Where people will collectively, not everyone, but a large group of people will think something's real or true or something happened, and then it hasn't. And we're not sure how all these people came to feel.
17: It's been kidnapped or something.
18: Yeah, a bit like that.
7: The Mandela effect. So are there any famous, other than that, famous examples?
18: So it came from Mandela when he actually died in 2013. A bunch of people went online and said, I thought he died in the
7: 80s. Right.
18: And everyone had this collective memory that wasn't real.
7: Okay.
18: Going old school with this... you mentioned one, Dits.
7: Casablanca.
18: Played against Sam is never mentioned in the movie.
7: No, it was never ever said. That's right.
18: The Monopoly Man, you know, you can picture him in your head. He doesn't have a monocle. And in a lot of people's heads, if they were asked to draw him, he'd have a monocle.
7: Yeah.
18: And nobody really knows why.
7: Yeah, right.
18: He's got a monocle in the memory. In Star Wars, he never says, Luke, I am your father. He says, no, I'm your father.
16: I am your father.
18: But people misremember it, right? And
7: right.
18: It's a really interesting one. Well, there's one that sort of happened, and I was part of this, where they thought there was a Mandela effect with someone called Harold the Giraffe. Healthy Harold. Okay, you guys didn't have the life education van gum to your school, but did
17: we
18: you,
17: didn't
18: Hamish?
17: Have life. Yeah, we didn't have life education.
18: Yeah, that's true. So the life education van was a very exciting thing that happened to primary schools. Mm. It was a big van. It was sort of more of a trailer, really, that was attached. And
17: not the dentist.
18: A bit like that, but instead of going in and getting your teeth fixed, you all went in and you learnt about, how to best take care of your body, not to take drugs and alcohol, what they do to your body. But it was all quite cool. Like, there was a big – all the walls were, dark purple, and they had a big screen on the wall that showed you the effects of – what happened to the brain when you took drugs, and a box would open up and a brain would come out. Oh, we listened. I remember all that. I'm not saying people followed the advice, but at least you knew what you were doing to yourself.
7: This all happened in a van.
18: Yeah. It all happened in a van.
21: I know, when you explain it like that, it's very weird, isn't it?
18: Listen.
7: How many kids in the van?
18: Most of my school fit in it, but we had 38 kids in my whole school. So it was
7: it's a big van.
18: It's a big van.
7: Yeah, right.
18: It's big enough that it fit a bunch of kids. And you'd all sit cross-legged on the floor, and the van had a smell to it. Like, it was a really specific experience.
21: It was a vibe.
18: Mm. Now, I had a memory, and a bunch of my friends had a memory of Healthy Harold, the puppet giraffe that they used to sort of teach kids, that he was a robot, and he came out from behind a sort of thing. And everyone went, no, that's not real. He's always been a puppet. And I said, I swear to God, I'm not making this up. He was a robot. And they go, that's a Mandela effect. You're imagining things. Anyway... some ladies come out. She was the she's part of the organisation. She said, yes, Harold was a robot.
7: Thank God.
18: And I've never felt more vindicated in my life. I want to contact everyone at the pub from that night that told me I was nuts, and I want to rub it in there.
17: I'm digging up the past again.
18: I'm sending this article to everyone that I knew back then that told me I was nuts.
7: One of your bigger achievements.
18: Yeah. Yes, Dits. Actually, it's not bad.
17: You don't hold on to things for long, do you?
18: So I want to give... credit to this woman who, let me find her name because she's literally made my day. Hang on, let me find her. Keep talking amongst yourself. Lisa Woodward.
7: It's well prepared.
18: Lisa Woodward, who's worked with Life Education since 92.
7: Edward
18: Harold was originally a huge animatronic creature.
7: Who would have thought?
17: Yeah, she's related.
18: Thank you very much.
7: Edward Woodward's wife, the man with four heads.
18: Ignore that.
21: It's great to have you back, Dits. It really is. Triple M.
18: Go back to New Zealand.
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26: G'day, Shane Jacobson here. 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
2: 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Never wrong. Good on you, Shields.
3: Oh, she's Port's biggest fan. She's your second cousin, Dits. Shazza Dittmar from Melbourne, and we're talking about Shaz. Port got a win for the last game against Essendon in a nail biter at Marvel Stadium. You must be happy with that, Shaz.
2: Happy? Happy, I'm miserable, bro.
3: Why?
2: Look, we can call it what we want to call it, but we all know that this was a tank off for draft picks. I mean, it was a race to the bottom, and we couldn't even get that right, you know? We can't even win at losing. You know, Essendon lost the game and they were down in the club rooms high-fiving each other and singing the bloody song. I mean, and fair play to them. Fair play to them. They snapped defeat from the jaws of victory. They really did.
4: So you weren't happy then when Mitch Georgiades slotted the winning goal?
2: Look, I don't want to sound ungrateful, but Mitch, was now really the time to learn how to slot them through? I mean, 5-1. Is this what happens when he tries to miss them, maybe? I don't know. Was he aiming for the pie card on the halfback line or something?
3: Yeah, Shaz, the game wasn't exactly played in prime time yesterday. What did you make of the scheduling?
2: Play 11:50 a.m. A.m. in the morning.
4: Are they trying to hide us or something?
2: I don't even think the Swans were home yet, mate. Oh, that's how early it was.
4: It may be. The season's all wrapped. Well, it is wrapped up now, Shaz. What do you want to see from Port in the off-season?
2: Look, I just really hope the boys work super hard in the off-season, you know, invest well at the draft, list management moves, a heap of goal-kicking practice, obviously, and just hit the track, keep busy. Mm. Not Lachie Neal off-season busy.
4: No.
2: Just busy, right. All right, please?
4: Yeah. All right.
3: What about the big farewell game at Saturday night at Adelaide Oval? Do you like that one, Shaz?
2: Oh, fellas, it was a real fairy tale finish, wasn't it? His kids were there, he kicked 6 goals, just a perfect send-off for Jake Stringer in his last game at GWS. There wasn't a dry eye in the house.
3: Finally, Shaz, Ditz's kidnapping was the big story last week. We know that. It turns out he faked it all and used the ransom to pay off some debts that you'd racked up on his credit card. What do you got to say for yourself?
4: Yeah.
2: I have no idea what you're talking about, Roo. No idea at all. And if you happen to see me, and I happen to have brand new breasts, teeth, buttocks, hairline, a tuck's tummy, and my bingo wings are missing, it's just because I've been going really hard at Jane Fonda's exercise tape.
4: Right.
2: You know?
4: Yeah, right.
2: There are no shortcuts in this life, people. You got to get up off your lazy ass and move your body.
4: Yeah, all right. Yeah, anyway, nice you to join us, Shaz.
2: Down the back. 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Good on you, Shields.
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6: So I went and saw Anastasia, the live musical, with my sister and my niece on Saturday, and it was awesome. And when you grow up watching a movie as a kid, you know all the songs, and we were literally in tears in some of the bits. The performance itself was outstanding. The singing was incredible. But I think just having that emotional connection to something growing on.
3: Explain what it is for people who don't know what you're talking about.
6: So if you know anything about, like, the First World War and that sort of era in Russia, which sounds niche, but the whole royal family was killed by group of revolutionists who came in and wiped them out. And that's what's the Russia you know now, the sort of, you know, before that, it was very much a bit more like Paris, a bit more sort of opulent. There was a royal family, there was lots of gold and ornate things everywhere, and it was a different time. And the poor people in the country went, stuff this, you're not taking care of us, we're getting rid of you. And you can say that's fair enough, but they killed the whole family. It was pretty full on.
3: Gee.
6: One of the girls never showed up. She did eventually, but there was a lot of lore about her. Sorry. About what happened to Anastasia, because she wasn't with the other bodies when they found them.
4: So she was part of the royal family?
6: She was one of the daughters.
4: Right.
6: And the country became obsessed with her. Is she alive somewhere? You know, are they hiding her? Because she'd have a big target on her back if she did exist and rah, rah. Eventually she did show up, but they made a movie about what would happen if she was still alive. And so in this musical, it was the same sort of plot. And the thing about it, there's lots of kids there, okay? So even though it is a pretty tense story, and a lot of the stuff is pretty grown up, it was children friendly, I'd say. But there was a really tense moment where a gun had been pulled out from one of the military people and it was pointed at her and the music was at a crescendo and they were singing, screaming at each other and he had the gun pointed at her and the violins were going dun, dun, dun, dun, you know, and the big drums, boom, boom, boom, boom, boom. And just at this point, the music sort of fades a little bit and you just hear from the audience a little voice go, no, don't shoot. And everyone started laughing because with live musicals, you run the risk of, especially when
3: kids there. This sounds like a really extreme sort of musical thing.
6: It wasn't Les Mis. It wasn't like that level of grim. It was all done tastefully. Like, it wasn't super scary. It was pretty intense, but it was appropriate. But genuinely took that moment that was like everyone was at the edge of their seat going, oh, God, oh, God, oh, God, and no, don't shoot. And you could see the guys on stage, like the man and woman playing the two main characters, you could see them just trying not to react to this thing. And it was a moment that was meant to be really tense. And the child just took all that tension out of the air immediately. And it was kind of beautiful. Like, it was just, and then as we were leaving, we heard all the people talking about it. Yeah. Oh, it's great. What about that little kid? Don't shoot. So I just want to say, if you're the parents of that child, you made my day. Don't feel bad like they ruined it.
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3: Oh, robots are starting to take over the world in all different sorts of areas, whether it's in work or, well, mainly in work, I guess, automation and stuff like that. But on the weekend, we know that Usain Bolt has got the fastest time in the world for the 100-metre sprint of 9.58, but a robot called Lightning Bolt ran 9.32. That is the audio of the robot doing it.
4: He's a bit he's a bit heavy on his feet.
3: He's a bit heavy.
4: He could do
3: on
4: with some
3: feet.
4: Nike Airs or something, couldn't he?
3: Yeah. So robots can run faster than humans now. And a robot actually ran a half marathon as well recently and did the half marathon in 50 minutes and 26 seconds. And that's probably, would it be 5 to 10 minutes quicker than a normal half marathon? Maybe. So look out for robots running along if you go for a run on a Sunday morning.
6: I feel like the whole point of running is that it's impressive because of humans doing it. Like, cars drive faster than people run and no one cares. It's like, it feels pointless.
4: If
6: it takes your job, then that's a whole other thing.
4: Yeah.
6: But I don't think anyone's going to get together and watch a marathon of robots running because you go, yeah, no shit, they go fast. They're made of machines.
3: Their lungs aren't burning.
6: Yeah, that's right. They don't have syndesmosis and they didn't do their Achilles. And if they did, someone just put a new screw in.
4: Yeah.
6: So it's sort of interesting that there's ingenuity in it can happen.
3: They can run that fast.
6: Yeah, but I wouldn't be stressing.
4: I see where you're
6: if you're saying no one cares.
3: I don't think. Lightning Bolt, the robot there, is going to be on the wing for the Adelaide Crows in next year after the draft.
4: No.
6: I've just got a little one. You know when someone calls you a bookworm?
4: Yeah.
6: It's actually based on the worms that used to eat books in libraries back in the... Well, you can still get them, actually, like beetles and moths and whatever.
4: Yeah.
6: The nickname came from that. So the origins were that, oh, we got bookworms.
4: Mm.
6: And then that's...
3: You used to get worms in books.
6: Yeah, they're like little weevils. And they eat the paper and they destroy the books. And libraries still have to do stuff to make sure you don't get bookworms of the bug variety.
4: Didn't they
6: love real bookworms to come in and have a little read.
4: Oh,
6: but
4: that's interesting.
6: So there you go.
4: Oh, yeah. Mine is a little bit serious. Now, I'm sorry, I'm paying this morning. I've mentioned a few times. Yes, I was overseas last week. I went to New Zealand. I'll try not to mention it too many times. But
6: we'd love to hear about it.
4: No, but I found this really confronting. Look, I like on a Saturday to usually back Roo's tip. I like to have a bet on the horses, but always gamble responsibly.
3: Paid for your trip.
4: Don't go overboard, obviously, and don't go silly. I went into a place and I had no cash and I wanted to back this horse. We're in a bar. Anyway, you probably don't know this, Lars, but there are tab machines now that you can walk up to. You feed in a note and you go, right, Morpheville, race 5, number 5.
6: Sure.
4: You know, $20 to win.
6: Yeah.
4: Get your credit card. I had no cash.
3: You put cash in there?
4: He goes, no, just wave your card at it. And it was the first time ever that I realised what all the, you know, what they've been saying here in Australia for a long, long time. It was far too easy for me to wave my card.
6: Yeah.
4: And limitless. Just yeah. go for it.
0: What?
4: Bet whatever you like.
0: In and New
4: I
0: Zealand.
4: Thought, yep, and I went, wow, this is dangerous.
6: Yeah.
4: I could see how, and, you know, you could easily, oh, I'll have another, I'll just go and wave my card again.
0: Yeah.
4: And at the end of the day, you'd be going, oh, hello.
6: That is.
4: Look at my card.
6: You've got to make it
4: actually
6: difficult.
4: Scared me.
6: Yeah.
0: In New
4: it
0: Zealand,
4: me.
0: You can yeah. just
4: yep.
0: tap your...
4: Yep.
0: No limits.
4: No, the bloke beyond the... I said, I just want to put it, you know, can I get... Got an ATM? He goes, no, just wave your card at the machine, mate. You'll be right.
6: Mm.
4: And I put my bet on. So I was... It actually frightened
0: but no
4: me.
0: No credit, surely. It was had to be...
4: it was a debit card.
6: Debit card, yeah.
0: Debit card.
6: Yeah. But you can move... I don't want to give anyone ideas, but you can easily move your credit over to your debit card.
4: Mm,
6: you just
4: yeah.
6: pay the interest on it.
4: Yeah.
6: It's not like...
4: But I could have very quickly
6: anyone.
4: Racked up a debt that afternoon. You
0: tap
4: know what I mean?
0: Tip.
4: Whereas
0: yeah.
4: when you got your cash in your pocket, you, I'm not... Again, I'm not trying to say that... You know, you don't lose as much, but at least you go, oh, I had 100 in my pocket, now I'm down to 40 or something. You go,
6: it's
4: oh,
6: psychologically
4: I better slow down.
6: Different.
0: Makes
6: yeah.
0: you think
6: yeah.
0: about it.
4: Exactly, yeah. But anyway, so it's
0: did you win
4: me.
0: Or lose?
4: I won. So anyway,
0: yeah.
4: so we're doing that again.
0: Futile.
4: Yeah, keep waving your card.
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2: The first guest announced for our Legends Lunch is a true South Australian icon with a resume as long as he can kick a tall.
5: Oh, he'd have to kick an 85, 90 metres. Contemplate, it's a big kick. It's a massive kick.
2: He started out at Woodville and became one of the greatest AFL players of all time with North Melbourne.
23: Oh, there's a lovely kick by Malcolm Blight. That's a goal.
2: Brownlow medalist, Coleman medalist, premiership player. Just when he'd done it all on the field, he turned to coaching and became a legend, guiding the Crows to back-to-back premierships.
25: The Crows have done a back-to-back grand final. It's going to be a huge party tonight.
2: Please welcome to Triple M Breakfast, Malcolm Blight.
4: I can't believe this. It doesn't get any bigger. We're talking legends, and we've got the number one man, Malcolm Blight. Thanks so much for joining us.
26: Chris, Mark, and not Loz, but Laura. Hi, yeah. Laura.
0: You've got away with the ladies as well.
6: My dad just fell to his knees. He can't believe you know my name. That's crazy.
4: Blighty, you know, well, I should say Malcolm, sorry, because we're going with Christian names. Malcolm, it was, there's so many things to talk to you about, but when the Crows went back-to-back, to see the streets, it was Beatlemania to have so many hundreds of thousands of people in the streets of Adelaide. That is the impact that you had and that you were involved in, and they were just heady times, weren't they?
26: Yeah, look, every now and again when you get down with the world, you just smile and think about that. Yeah, I mean, it was a lovely time, wasn't it? It was great for Adelaide, great for South Australia. And I guess, I mean, the other thing is, the big brothers across the border, and at some stage or other, you know, we took our turn and took it well. So the boys did a great job, and we're still celebrating somewhat. We'd like to do it again, wouldn't we?
0: Well, we'd like to get some younger players to tell a few stories about what it's like to win a grand final. But when you first come to the Crows, Blighty, you made an absolute ruthless decision, and I want to ask you about that. You sacked the captain, the vice-captain, and the deputy vice-captain. And unheard of, I think. But tell us, why did you do it and what gave you the confidence to do it?
26: I think, Mark, don't forget I've been I've been around the game for a long time, and also that I've been doing Crows games with I was on TV, you know, doing special comments. So I actually watched a fair bit of the Crows games, and I just felt that, there were three great players. I mean, they were great players. People forget they were really, really good players. But time catches up with everyone, and I've spoken to the three of them since. You know, that's I thought Chris was just struggling in the last 18 months he played. Andrew didn't turn up to play for the Crows one day, and I thought that what the club did was inappropriate and should have had some sort of sanction on it. And I've told Andrew that, and he's probably not kosher with me. But and then Tony McGuinness was the really hard one. But anyhow, I'd watched him a bit, and I just thought he was just starting to peel off a little bit. So I just figured, and, you know, I've spoken to the boys since, and as I said, they probably hate my guts, and I get that. But you know what? I got tippy-toed out of clubs too, mate. You know, it's a fact of life. If you're going to be in a competitive, really professional sport, at some stage or other, it's got to finish.
4: You finished with back-to-back premierships on the back of it. It was a gutsy thing to do, a ballsy thing to do. But on the day of our Legends Lunch, Malcolm, these are the sorts of things we'll delve even deeper into, and that's what our crowd will get to listen to. Can I ask you, we're on the verge of the finals here now. As a coach, is it two different seasons, or do you coach all the way through finals the way that you've coached all year?
26: Yeah, it is a really good question. I mean, people say the game's different, but I still think it goes for about 2 hours, and you kick one way in one quarter, and then you kick the other way in the other quarter. I mean, I think, you know, when I first started playing in finals, I think it got overplayed, seriously, like it was some mystery tour. Hmm. Now, I know, Chris, you've played in world championships and the squash stuff and all that. The game doesn't change, mate. It's what your head does.
4: Hmm.
26: You know, because you've still got your legs, you've still got your skill, you've still got the ball to chase or tackle or whatever.
4: Yep.
26: So I just think what you've got to try and do, and I remember telling the players, and this was told to me as a young player, when you run out on grand final day, you hardly sleep during the night anyhow, like before, maybe Thursday night you might, but just look at the crowd. Take it all in. Look at all the bloody, all the stuff on the ground. There's people everywhere, and it's bloody mayhem on grand final day. So just take it all in. Don't hide from it. Just, oh, okay, there it is. Yeah, bloody told us that, you know. That's the way I approached it. Take it in and then play footy.
0: What advice have you got for Matty Nix? Out in straight sets last year. He would have known the whole time since that happened he's not going to get any forgiveness until he wins a final. He's going to front up to that next week after wild card round. What would, if you were Matty Nix, or if you could talk to Matty Nix, what would you be telling him about his preparation and what he has to do next weekend?
26: Yeah, Mark, I just think you're going with the confidence you deserve to be there. You know, once you deserve to be there, well, it's, and you know, every final, I mean, this sounds silly, is 50-50. And even some of the great coaches and that, the Sheedys and the Barassis and Parkins, they're only 50% in win-loss ratio in finals. So, I mean, he's got a lot of time to go, hopefully, so that he can actually improve on that. It's only two games. It's not 200. So I think the way he approaches it, they're going to, looks like they might take on, like, Carlton or Melbourne. I'm not sure I want to be playing Carlton right now, you know. So I just think it. Look, they're you know what they are. They're in it, and you know at the start of the year, Mark, you know you do your predictions, and I just said they should be top six again. And the reason being is last year they had hardly an injury and a really good draw. This year the draw's a bit harder. Got a couple of injuries early, so I mean divide by two, and that puts you in the top six. Now I'm Nostradamus today after they're finished six. So you know, and I just think from six they're going to have a week. Look, they're going to have a week off, and then they're going to get a home final. If you said what we'd like to do at the start of the year, gee, I'd love to get a week off before the finals and have a home final.
6: Mm.
26: You'd take it, wouldn't you?
6: Yeah. I've got a very important question.
26: Thank you, Laura, for asking a question.
6: Yep. What coffee do you get when you go to a cafe?
26: Right. I usually go flat white.
6: Yes, yes.
26: And but it's got to be stirred left to right. I think the granules go better.
4: On,
26: yeah.
4: Come on.
0: No, I thought you were going to say extra hot or two sugars or something.
6: The reason why I say this is, and I've said this on air before, but the impact that you had on our family growing up was that you were the Messiah. We were crows mad, still are. And when I was young, I was at a cafe, I reckon I would have been 18, and I didn't really know what to order. I'd sort of never really ordered my own coffee before, and you were in front of me at this cafe, and you got yourself a flat white, and I got flat whites every day for about 20 years after that, because I thought, well, if Malcolm Blight gets a flat white, then I should probably get a flat white too. So the impact you have goes beyond football. Malcolm, well, it's been pretty profound for me.
26: Well, it's obviously worked. You've been very successful, yes, so I'm glad I did that.
4: There you go.
6: Yes, brought to you by
4: a lot of flat whites.
6: Your
4: coaching knows no bounds,
6: that's
4: Malcolm.
6: Right.
4: Did you ever have to discipline a young Mark Ricciuto?
0: Oh, don't ask questions like that.
6: No.
26: I'll tell you what I did. Oh, Chris, you'd probably know this anyhow. What I did too, I'd coach some players and send some players.
0: My heart rate's gone up a bit.
26: That go 100 mile an hour every time they go near the ball.
4: Yeah.
26: And I reckon there's a couple of others in the competition now that I see when I watch North Melbourne play. They go, and what they do, sometimes you don't need to go 100. You can run in at 100 and then take two or three lesser steps not to shatter your body forever. And I just think I remember talking to Mark about it. I mean, he was the hardest trainer I've ever seen.
4: Mm.
26: And he was most aggressive and tough and skillful, which made it brilliant. However, I reckon he was going to end up like Dermot Broughton. He would have been stuffed at 26, 27 because his hips would have been gone if he kept on doing it. So what you teach them to do is turn their body a bit and just take that last step away from them.
4: Fascinating. Now, see, this is the stuff I'm telling you. The day people that want tickets to our Legends Lunch at the Highway, I'm feeling this already. This is fantastic.
6: I want this to go on
4: forever. Malcolm,
6: we
4: look forward to it. We really do. Yeah, we're going to have a great chat to you on the day, and we're so glad that you're a part of it. So thanks very much.
26: Yeah, no, I'm looking forward to it too. Mark sent me the picture of the people there last year. Jesus, it's an impressive list.
4: Well, it just got better.
0: Yeah, it did get better, and we look forward to it, mate. It's going to be a great day. So thanks for joining us, Blighty, and we'll catch up with you down at the highway soon.
26: Thursday, the 10th of September. I'll be there.
4: Brilliant.
6: Fantastic.
26: Good on you guys.
4: There you go. As legends go, it does not get any better.
0: There's so many questions.
4: Our first legend.
6: I'm itching. I can't wait.
4: Is Malcolm. As I said, we've just scratched the surface there. You can tell he's got so much to tell us, hasn't he?
6: Yeah.
0: Yeah. Well, I want to ask him about the Modra decision. He traded Tony Modra, the biggest name in Crows history. I want to find out why he did that.
6: I want to ask him about gut feelings and how, again, you sort of touched on this, Roo, when you sort of make a really controversial call like the Modra thing. How do you believe in yourself and trust that it's the right thing?
0: Well, he lost three grand finals before he coached at Adelaide. Imagine the pressure he was under when going into that grand final. We'll find out all those things and much, much more.
4: Oh, unbelievable.
1: There he is, the first legend announced for our Legends Lunch for 2026. Absolutely massive. 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
10: 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After the most challenging week in the club's history, the women have given a record crowd.
11: Lucy McAvoy, it is overwhelming, this crowd. Talk to it.
12: I know, it's amazing. We weren't sure, obviously, what we were going to be expecting this week, but to see the support that we've received today is just unbelievable.
13: Yeah, that sums it up. It was a monster weekend in Sydney for sport. Typically, the AFL yesterday, the AFLW, the women set club attendance record of 16,500 fans.
14: Wow.
15: Yeah.
13: Which more than doubles their previous attendance. They beat Essendon by 24 points. The Blood supporters were out in full support of the girls.
15: I was really happy to see that because those girls would have had that date marked in their calendar. The thought of being,
14: massively,
15: you know, a professional female athlete and having a crowd like that is sort of what you dream of.
14: Especially,
15: and then when all the dramas happened during the week, they would have been, they're just going so disappointed for on so many levels.
13: Right.
15: So I'm so happy for them and I'm really happy that people definitely showed their support. 16,000 is awesome.
14: It was great. It's SCG. And it was, you know what I thought was really touching as well? Callum Mills, the captain of the Sydney Swans, went out there and congratulated all the women.
13: Big time.
14: Because that's the first time it's happened. And
13: yes,
14: to get a crowd of 16,000, all the old Bloods, you know, Jude Bolton was on, Mickey O'Loughlin.
13: Yeah, they had all of them there.
14: To see

0: them surrounded, or the ladies, mate, it was just a good touch yesterday.
1: Yeah, because they have talked about the culture, and that's probably the most upsetting thing. One of their leaders is obviously, you know, the police have questioned him.
0: Yep.
1: The actual, the men's game as well, the Sydney Swans responded big time. They were outsiders against North Melbourne. It was, I mean, it was a even matchup, but, you know, all things considered, North Melbourne were the favourites. The Swans then went out there and beat them. In front of 30,000 people, which is a skinny crowd, considering
2: the Sydney game. Yes.
1: They're top-ish of the ladder at home. It would have been a full stadium.
0: That's right. The talk does come when there is a finals match in Sydney, because they're probably going to finish second and they get a home final. So that's going to be the interesting part.
1: But a lot of people talk. A lot of people say, oh, we should go to the women's. We should do this. Mm. We should walk out. And Sydney proved it. They went and sat there, watched the game. They cheered for the women who won the game.
0: Yep.
1: And you're right, the home semi, I don't know when is that. When is there?
0: 2 weeks' time. So I think isn't it this week is the... Week
2: is the wild card?
0: The wild card, like 7v10, 8v9.
1: Yep.
0: And then we're into it, brother.
1: Yeah, so there you go.
0: Finals time, baby.
1: Well done to everyone who went out to that game to support the club and support, in particular, support the women. It was a very good show of support from the red and white fans out there.
0: Such an emotional day, too. You look
2: massively
0: at all the scenes, you know, Coxie, the coach, and, you know, embracing Mills, Callum Mills at the end of the game, and you can see the tears in their eyes. So it's been a huge week, and it was just capped off. It was a great day for the women into the men's game.
2: Yeah, good on you guys for heading out and supporting.
1: I'm a sucker for pain, gang. I'm back onto the renovation schedule.
0: Again?
2: Oh, look out.
1: Yep. So I'm looking to move a lot of things in my house that I have, you know, in spare rooms, in the laundry. I'm looking to sell things. I'm thinking marketplace.
2: Oh, do I love it.
0: Really?
2: I'm right into it.
0: I've never used it. How does it work?
2: I'm right into it. There's a bunch of tips, though, that I need to give you, because otherwise it can be one hell of a fire pit.
0: What are they?
1: Give me the tips.
2: Okay, well, I've been selling a bunch of stuff at the moment, and what I've noticed is maybe it's because I live in Redfern and there's lots of students around.
0: Yeah.
2: But
1: students?
2: students will come to pick up your stuff. But they're a bit clueless and a little bit, I'm not sure if they're doing it on purpose, but you end up having to help them carry stuff to their van.
1: So you'll get like,
0: do some labor.
2: So like, for example, I was selling a fridge and, this tiny 50 kilo girl rocked up by herself with her go get van. And I was like, well, hang on a sec. I'm on the 18th floor. How are you getting the fridge to your van? How are you doing that? And she's like, oh, I just thought you'd help me.
1: Oh, what?
2: And so next thing you know, and because I want to get rid of it, I've got a fridge strapped to my back and I'm walking downstairs and putting it into her go-get van.
1: But that's your bread and butter, though.
0: Yeah.
1: You love
2: I don't even have a weight belt.
1: I don't even have a fridge.
2: Let me go get this one. No, not that one.
1: I thought you said lounge, darling. Let me take it straight back upstairs.
2: I'll put it on my head and walk it down.
1: Yeah.
2: So I've now gotten to... So when I pulled my hammy, when we were doing the gas cock about, like, 2 months ago... I came back from Albania 2 weeks after that, and I was selling some stuff, tables and heavy stuff, and I made a point of saying, just so you know, you need to show up with a friend. I've pulled my hammy. I can't help you.
0: Or a
1: trolley. You're saying that.
0: Or a trolley.
2: I'm saying that to the people I'm communicating with, saying, once I've said, yep, sold, you can come take it for $50. I'm then saying, just so you know, I've pulled my hammy. I can't help you.
1: Of course.
2: And so they'd rock up with friends. I'm like, great. So now I've been using that 3 months on.
0: Good on you.
1: Nice.
2: And so now I had to sell this table that I was stupid in Perth and bought this really cool distressed table that you can't even rest a wine glass on because it's so, it's like the wood is so wonky. It's like the final stages of Jenga. So when you have a dinner party,
1: even
2: you
1: your
2: have
1: tables
2: to put
1: are
2: a
1: stressed
2: drop
1: out.
2: Sheet down.
0: Jeez.
1: Everyone's stressed out in there. Work stressed out.
0: Imagine
1: tables are stressed out.
0: That's what the bed's like. Oh, man. It talks back to you.
1: Yeah.
2: So I've been trying to offload this table for years because it's actually unusable.
1: Yes.
2: And, and it's about 80 kilos. As well.
0: Oh,
2: so I know. And so just on the weekend, I was literally like, I sold it and I was like, great. And I was like, just so you know, I've torn my hammy. I can't help you lift it.
1: Holding it? Are you holding it when they're there?
2: You know, you have to put on a limp because you have to remember to like do the whole exercise.
0: You need like that chubby grip, like the stuff around your head.
1: Yeah. What's that? The game ready?
0: Yeah,
1: come out
0: the
1: game ready.
0: Just sit up with your leg, just sit
1: with
0: on the
1: straight
0: chair
1: leg.
0: Like that.
1: Yeah.
0: Sorry,
2: get
0: guys.
2: Yourself
1: in a wheelchair.
0: In the room there at the back.
1: Comes out in a wheelchair. Now you can tell by the way he knows his sport. He's a sports report and here's his report.
3: Woodsy's Sports Report.
2: Woodsy, are we calling it the biggest upset of the season?
0: Yes, we are, Kate. It was actually a couple upsets in a weekend. Manly knocking off the Knights, 44-24 up at Newcastle on Old Boys Day.
1: Huge.
0: Did not see that one
1: no
0: coming.
1: No one saw it coming.
0: But the big one was yesterday, guys. 25-24 to the West Tigers against the Sydney City Roosters. And let's just talk about this, right? What it's done, it's blown the minor premiership race wide open because the Roosters were 2 points clear, right, Kat? They had the Panthers and the Warriors right behind them. On the weekend, the Panthers won. They kicked their field goal right at the end of the game, so they were winning 44-26. And on for and against, they were equal with the Panthers.
1: Yep.
0: Then they kick a field goal right on the bell, which put them one point differential ahead of the Panthers. And then the loss to the Roosters now puts the Roosters in third position.
1: It was the Roosters to lose the premiership. The Roosters had them on a premiership, but they kept winning.
0: The thing with the loss for the Roosters yesterday, so instead of them getting the minor premiership, winning the, I think it's the J.J.
1: Gillotin.
0: I want to find the audio of Gus Wallen trying to say it one day.
1: But is it Gillotin or Gillotin? No one really knows. It's just the J.J. Shield.
0: But that's, they've lost their home final here, Kat. So they're going to have to either play against the Penrith Panthers.
1: Oh, wow.
0: At Combank.
1: Good luck.
0: Or they're going to have to take on New Zealand in New Zealand.
1: Oh, thoughts and prayers to all the Roosters fans. We've got one in the office walking around, Cocker the Walk. We'll see him in about 8 o'clock.
0: I can't wait to see young Jamesy. But I'm telling you, like, and that's not the only one. So the Tigers, like, they had the big upset. They've got another opportunity this week. They come up against the North Queensland Cowboys, and if they can knock them off, they could knock them out of the top eight.
1: Because
0: they're the giant killers at the moment.
1: And they're great for they're giant killers, but they, you know, a week's a long time in rugby league, guys. Let's just put our guns down for Tigers
0: that's
1: fans.
0: I think the Roosters were winning the comp last week. Now they can't win it at all.
1: But I'll tell you what, the Bulldogs are still in it. They flex their muscles on the weekend. But there's a lot of, I love on social media, how the social media teams, everyone's into each other.
0: Yes.
1: And they're all, Warriors are working with the Tigers now. They're high-fiving each other. The Dragons and Bulldogs are going at it. Bulldogs are sweating on the Cowboys. It's, the top eight is alive.
0: It's
1: the
0: massive.
1: Premiership's wide open and anyone can make
0: it. And I can tell you one thing as well. Our Sharkies, mate.
1: Oh, yeah. I'm not saying anything.
0: They're not out of the top yet. Since you've said something, you and your mate DJ Yellow, he's mocked the dog.
1: Oh, we've got the audio. We've got the audio. Oh, here we go. We're running around.
2: All right.
0: This is Gus Wallen.
2: Yes, this is Gus Wallen.
0: This is Gus Wallen with the JJ
1: Gillotin?
0: Gillotin Shield.
4: The JJ Gillotin of Shield.
1: What? Give me that again.
4: The J.J. Gillotin of Shield!
0: Gussie was the MC for the Roosters at the old SFS Stadium when it was there, and he couldn't even pronounce it well.
1: You know what? In Gussie's defence, I don't know what the pronunciation
2: is. No, neither of us in this room are either.
1: So that was wrong.
0: You're talking to me about pronunciation?
1: You get it.
2: Yeah.
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5: We must find another brain.
3: It's time to test the statistical knowledge of Sydney's Brains Trust with a guy that's the complete opposite of a genius. It's time for Bo Knows.
2: We give you a stat, you get it correct. You could score yourself a $150 Giftsy gift card.
0: Giftsy?
2: Giftsy.
1: Say it again.
2: Giftsy.
1: I want one.
2: Me too.
0: Giftsy. Yeah, baby.
1: What do you get there?
2: I think, is it? Hang on.
1: Skip the socks.
2: Producers. Is it one of those ones where it has a whole bunch of different things in it? Like, you know, you've got a whole different a bunch of businesses.
0: It's a mixture.
2: In the Giftsy card.
0: You're allocated to different areas, like different things,
2: Is that what they are? Yeah. They have no idea.
1: No, you just buy something for Dad for Father's Day. It's good to have up your sleeve, guys.
0: Yeah, Father's Day's around the corner.
1: 150 is 150. Put it that way.
2: Yeah, $150 Giftsy vouchers.
1: Don't get socks. Don't get Peter Alexander, respectfully.
0: Oh, I like Peter Alexander.
1: I know, respectfully. Because if you don't have them, you want it.
0: Yeah.
1: But if you've got lots of them. You want a Giftsy?
2: Giftsy. Anyway, we'll get more info about the Giftsy.
1: We'll get a go from Giftsy on.
0: Oh, yes.
1: We'll get Gary Giftsy on after
0: 3:53.
1: Just before we get on.
0: Gary Giftsy.
1: Someone else we got coming on. No. Anyway, let's go. Bonos for today. 40% of Aussies do this in bed. So you're out of this one, Kat.
0: Cat's looking at me right now.
1: She's Canadian.
0: Gotcha. Okay. Well,
1: 40% of Aussies do this in bed. You can answer it, Kat.
2: Oh, thanks.
0: Well, I think you know what I'm thinking here, Kat.
1: I don't.
2: I reckon I probably do.
0: It's not sexual. It's got nothing to do with sexual.
2: Oh, okay. No, I don't.
1: Oh,
2: okay. No, I don't. You're right. I have no idea.
0: Oh, really?
2: I'm actually shocked.
0: Well, because you got to remember, a lot of the time I sleep, like, kids come into bed at night time.
2: Okay, yep. Yeah.
0: And then, you know, depends what I've eaten for dinner.
2: Oh, no. Okay,
0: and
2: no,
0: then
2: I get it.
0: The blankets get pulled up a little bit.
1: Oh, I gotcha.
0: And then I love to drop ass in the bed and then just suffocate them underneath so they can smell it.
2: Oh, it's called Dutch oven. That's called a Dutch oven.
0: Or if the blankets are off, put the old hand at the anus and then get the wind and put it in their face or in their mouth.
2: That's a summer activity.
0: That's a cupcake.
2: Yeah.
0: Oh, yes.
1: Cupcake into a... here we go. Gifty is major retailers, including Ampol, OTR, Easy Mart, and local independent stores.
0: Just what we said.
2: Well, yep. Thank Perfect.
1: You. Anyway, back to cupcaking.
0: Back to cupcaking.
1: Back to where were we?
0: Where I put cupcake. The cupcake in the kid's mouth.
1: Do you... when you want to cause more of a stir... Do you prefer to use, like, what's your weapon of choice?
0: When I cause more of a stir, I like to sit there, silent but deadly. Yep. So, like, just let it go and then just see the reaction on the faces.
1: Oh. Then you hook your son with
0: and,
1: your
0: and I'll tell you what, you know what's even better now?
1: What?
0: I have a pregnant wife at home.
2: Oh, is it? Who's better for who?
0: Who can smell anything at the moment.
2: She would probably vomit in bed if
0: and
2: she
0: And then it's just World War III. It is so much fun, but it does come with a bit of a
2: I wouldn't.
0: There's a cost to it. What's that? Ask for forgiveness later.
1: Yeah.
0: It's great. It's honestly, it's...
2: Oh, God, living with you would be such a treat.
1: This could be correct, Woods.
0: You don't know what you're going to get with me.
1: No, that's
2: I think you have an idea of what
0: you're going to
2: get. Because
0: I don't know what I'm
1: going to
0: do.
1: I love that, mate. I'm a big surprise guy. Yes. 40% of Aussies do this in bed. Woodsy says Dutch oven or cupcake. Incorrect.
2: No,
1: what do you think it is?
2: Thank God.
1: Let's just go to you quickly.
2: Maybe, because I actually was going to have a very similar answer.
1: Oh, what?
2: Maybe leave the bedroom because your partner's snoring.
1: Good call.
0: Yep, that's fair.
1: Guilty.
0: All your kids have come in the room.
1: But
0: and
1: I get kicked out. And how do I know if I'm snoring?
0: Mm.
1: She's like, wake up, wake up. You're snoring. I can't defend myself with that.
0: Oh, mate.
1: And I don't want to have to record us again when we're asleep.
0: Oh, jeez.
1: Yeah, that goes.
0: I get a bit of trouble.
1: Oh, boy, it's blowing up again. Can't win. That's wrong. All right, Sydney, help us out. Mad Monday. Jeffrey, welcome to the show.
6: Good morning, guys. Yeah, especially last week because the wife's been sick. So I've been stuck in the spare room and the dogs have been coming in. So I've been sleeping with the dogs.
1: Oh,
6: so sleeping with pets.
0: Sleeping with animals.
2: Yeah,
0: wow.
2: I do that.
0: Yeah.
1: Mm. Same. What type of dog you got?
6: I've got two German Shepherd girls.
0: Good dog. They're not little either, are they?
2: Yeah, that's some big dogs.
1: Good dogs.
6: They are annoying and they think they're little dogs and they love cuddles and love being on your lap and they're not so little.
1: Mine's the other way around, Jeff. I've got a cavoodle that thinks it's German Shepherd.
0: Yeah.
1: But it's very brave behind the fence, my dog. Right?
0: Open the door, they go to water.
1: Play dead. Or Glenn Robinson.
0: Mate, German Shepherds are massive, man.
2: They are.
0: Not much room in that bed.
2: Oh, two of them as well.
1: All right. Jeff says sleeping with their pets.
2: No, I reckon more.
1: Incorrect. Yep.
2: I reckon I reckon 60% of Aussies would sleep with pets.
1: You were right, Kat. Just got it in. 60%
2: on
1: the dot. Good on you. Well done, Jeff.
2: Thank you,
1: Enjoy your day. Charlie from Rydalmere. Let's go to the text line. 40% of Aussies do this in bed. My dad said this as well on the text line. Have a meal in bed.
0: Ooh.
2: Oh, I reckon it would be more.
0: Can I ask a question? Is that code for something?
1: Oh,
2: of course your mind would go that way.
1: I think it's actual food.
2: No, like kebab, late night kebab.
0: I'm not having it. The only thing I eat in bed is chocolate.
1: Yeah, what are you eating? What's
2: That's
1: your go-to?
2: That's even worse.
0: Chocolate.
2: Are your sheets dotted in brown spots?
0: No, but my house got to wash them once a week.
2: Well, that's normal.
0: Well, when I live with a mate, I didn't wash them once.
1: Mm.
2: Oh,
1: they
2: yuck.
1: Walked out. The sheets walked out.
0: Yeah, that's it.
1: So, what's your chocolate of choice?
0: Cadbury.
1: Yeah, but just the old school Cadbury.
0: No, if I'm with the big bars, I'm going for Nestle Crunch.
1: Oh yeah, the one that turned down. Last
2: I can't believe that is your favourite chocolate.
0: Really?
2: Mine's Cadbury, but like
0: Hazelnut?
2: A Top Deck.
0: I love Top Deck. Yeah, we know.
2: Oh,
0: yeah. We know you like a Top Deck. Don't worry about that.
2: Yeah,
0: exactly right.
1: What do I like? You ask.
2: Oh yeah, what do you want?
0: Yeah, what do you want?
1: Clipper.
2: Oh, God. See, that's why we didn't ask.
0: Yeah, that's why we didn't
1: But in ask terms of chocolate, I like the white bullets.
0: Do you?
1: White ones.
0: But you're supposed
1: beautiful
0: to eat them.
1: Bang, bang. Incorrect. Let's go to Danny. Good morning, Danny. 40% of Aussies do this in bed.
7: I think it's sleep naked.
1: Oh, yeah. Welcome.
0: It has to be, for sure.
1: Well,
0: it's probably higher, you reckon?
1: 66.6 repeat if this room sleep naked in bed.
0: Yeah.
2: Yeah. Well, I do.
1: Oh, you do it as well?
2: Yeah.
1: Oh, 100%.
0: Are you
2: 100%.
1: Of course.
0: Yeah, how good is that? So it's 100%, mate.
2: Yeah. Danny, are you a new caller, by the way?
7: Yeah, I am, actually.
1: Oh,
0: first time.
1: That's what I'm talking about.
2: Yes.
1: So hang on, Kat, you sleep naked?
2: Yeah.
1: Oh. Every night?
2: Every night, yes.
1: You tell us now.
2: Well, I mean, I didn't realise we had to reveal everything I do.
0: I think we need
1: you
0: to
1: do.
0: Speak.
1: You know we do. We need. That's part of the job.
2: That is silly.
1: Come on.
0: I want to get Woodsy. The spare key to Cat's house and just have a sleepover.
1: So hang on, you're telling me when we do our Sunday night FaceTime, you've got no clothes on.
2: Yeah, well, that's why it's the neck up.
1: Yeah.
2: Damn it. As if I'm FaceTime. Yeah, come on now. I know how to use a camera phone. Not stupid.
0: Remember Cat sends photos? You know that.
1: No, yeah. I'm just trying to work it all out.
0: How good's that, Denny?
1: There you go, Danny. Get that in here, Danny.
2: Danny regrets calling for the
0: photos. Did you sleep nude, Denny?
7: Yeah, I do sometimes, but it all depends what I've eaten the night before. You get a bit of curry in you.
2: Oh, jeez. Danny, welcome to the show.
0: I hope you're cupcake in a Dutch oven, brother. That's what I love.
1: Danny, welcome to the show. Yeah. Welcome to the madhouse. You're one of us. And there you go.
0: Oh, yeah, Danny.
1: Get some gifts in here.
7: Yeah.
2: Yeah, Danny, you've scored yourself $150 Giftsy voucher. They're going to be stoked when they get this check.
1: That's great. I love it. I'm getting one. I get a Giftsy.
2: Yeah.
0: Moment. A Giftsy.
1: Guys, listen to those. I know.
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11: 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Summertime in Adelaide means high to extreme UV levels. 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
3: By Ryan, Kat and Woodsy.
1: I mean, social media is usually a dark place, right? Mm. It can get pretty hectic at times. But on the weekend, I looked at your social media, Woodsy, and your gorgeous wife, Sarah. You had all the kids and family down at Bondi Beach, and I was like, oh, I like that.
0: Yeah.
1: I love that.
0: Yeah, it looked good, but I wouldn't say it's the greatest place in the world to go to.
2: You're not a Bondi guy.
0: Not at all.
2: That's why I was shocked at seeing it.
0: Yeah. Well, see, the reason I went down there, I only went down there to see my good mate that owns Bondi Inc. So I had to get another tattoo.
2: Okay. All right.
0: So obviously, I've got three kids. Buster, Coco and Mac. Buster being my favourites. Mm. But I had to get... So I've got Buster and Coco tattooed on my ribs already.
1: Oh, ribs.
0: And then I wanted to get Mac's ones done. So, and then I was like, I said to Sarah, why don't I just wait because we're going to have another one soon. She said, no, just go get it. We can get out of the house, you know.
1: Good call.
2: Yeah, bit of an excursion.
0: She didn't realise how much it hurt. I forgot how much it hurts.
2: Ribs? Yeah, right tattooed. On it. Yeah, ouch.
1: You got one on your ribs, don't you, Kat?
2: No.
1: Oh,
2: no.
1: Where are yours?
2: Like two arms.
1: Oh, arms. That's where they're going to hurt. The tricep throat. And the rib.
0: Yeah. And then so, and because on your ribs, there's not much fat. So it's all like just going straight to the rib. But we get a tattoo done. We go for a walk along the beach along Bondi. North Bondi is not a bad little spot.
2: It's nice, actually, isn't it?
0: And then up it's top, beautiful. There's like a mad little apartment. I feel like there's like a lot of influencers up there just. They were taking photos. I didn't even think they were enjoying each other's company.
1: I feel uncomfortable there, man.
0: They were just taking selfies of the sunset. A bit like what I was doing, but I had my family and kids. Yeah, but that's okay to do that, isn't it?
1: You had a hoodie on.
2: Yeah,
0: it's fine. Had a hoodie on. Mate, it was cold down there, mate.
1: You look cute, man.
0: It was fresh. So after that, we walked back and I go to the kids. What do you want for dinner? Buster loves his sushi, so I got him sushi train. The other two want a magic window, which is code for McDonald's. Because that's what you normally go through with drive through. There's a Macca's just down on the main drag.
2: It's right there on the main drag.
0: And it's a really, really long one. Like, you got to walk inside and then you go all the way down. The setup for it is like, you know, all the seats on the side and there's
1: like
0: all the tables through the middle.
1: Yeah.
0: Yeah. So we go in there. I'm sitting down with the kids. Sarah goes up and orders because she knows what the kids all want. Chicken nuggets, chips and all that sort of stuff. Sitting down with the kids, Mac wanted a high chair because the high chair was like a Macca's designed high chair.
1: Oh,
0: so it was like a little burger sort of thing.
1: A grimace.
0: Yeah, it was like a little grimace. That's exactly what it was. So he's sitting at the end of the table. You've got myself, Sarah, then Buster and Coco. The food comes out, and as we're sort of eating the food that Sarah ordered, a couple of young blokes rock up, about 15, 16.
1: Here we go.
0: But look like they've been to the beach all day, having a good time. Karen... Probably six 1.25-litre Coke bottles in there.
2: Mushroom haircuts.
0: I said that to Sarah. Yeah. I said, mate, if Buster comes over with a haircut like that, not that I'm one to speak about haircuts, but he ain't having that.
1: Grounded.
0: And then, like, so I'm watching him. Sarah was watching this bloke. And I could see, you know when you can tell your missus' eyes, like, they're just fixated on something?
1: Yeah, she wants to kill someone, yes. Mm.
0: And then she goes, come on, mate. And I'm like, oh.
2: What's happening?
1: Hold her up.
0: The bloke's he's got a durry in his hand.
1: Oh, what?
2: Inside the McDonald's.
0: He's having a smoke, not a vape, he's having a smoke with a durry.
1: Are they still a thing, durry?
0: I didn't even know, but then the guy goes, settle down, love, I'm doing you a favour.
1: Oh, here we go.
2: Picture the wrong one.
0: I go, what's that, brother? And then I turn around.
1: Oh, the brother.
0: He goes, I'm having the smoke under the table. I'm doing you a favour.
2: Oh, stop.
1: I'm doing
0: I go,
1: you're about
0: what?
1: To meet the wall, mate.
0: Mate, and then next thing you know, mate, I've just got... we're getting stuck into him. Two little... He had a couple of little fobby mates. Yeah, the little boys. And there's a little Adelaide that was probably... He was 15 years old, right? And I'm telling you, he's about 2'3".
1: Yeah, but he's very lippy.
0: Things on my body parts are bigger than him.
1: Yes.
0: And I did let him know a little bit about it.
1: Yep.
0: And then they walk out. And then, like, as they've walked out, like, there's a little bit of a scene, a little bit of a commotion.
1: Of course, mate, you're protecting your family.
2: Yeah.
0: But you know the worst part about it was? The person next to me goes, good on you, mate, for doing something. I said, where were you to help me with the backup?
1: Coward.
2: Yeah.
0: That's what's wrong with people today. They don't call anything out anymore.
2: But I'd see the size of you and I'd go, he's got this.
0: No. I look at my wife and say, she's got it.
2: Yeah. I'm guessing the suburbs. Give me three words
3: for the birds. Give us words for the birds. Bo-Kat and Woodsy's words for the birds.
2: On that Monday, the almighty suburb game. I like to run a few by you two first. We actually have a guest appearance.
1: What do you mean?
2: Nikki, our producer, lovely producer Nikki, her 16-year-old son actually over the weekend said
0: the mushroom
2: to her,
0: head.
2: Mum, mushroom head, said, Mum, I've got a suburb game. I didn't think he liked anything we did.
0: Yeah,
2: so
1: that's great.
2: Yeah.
1: Wow. Win the kids, you win the day.
0: That's it.
2: Look, technically this is four words, but we'll just on a technicality, let him have it.
1: Yeah, but it's family.
2: Exactly.
1: We let family get away with that here, just because we're family.
2: All right, so this is courtesy of Charlie.
1: Oh, hang on, she's not going to do it.
2: No. Well, I'm doing it on... It's Charlie's.
1: Well,
2: he's
1: how do we know
2: here.
1: It's coming from her? It could be coming from anyone.
2: No, trust me. She was so stoked about it. It's coming from her 16-year-old son.
1: All right, I trust you.
2: Okay. All right, courtesy of Charlie. Opposite of silent, tree.
1: Loud me. Loud.
0: Opposite of silent, loud.
1: Loud. Opposite tree. Of silent, noise.
2: Tree would be...
1: Tree, wood, something wood.
2: What, something
1: lane
2: wood.
0: Loud wood.
1: Loud wood. Loud wood.
0: Lane wood. Noise wood. Chats wood. Chats wood.
1: Yell wood.
0: Chats wood. Chats. Opposite chats. Of loud, chat.
1: Opposite of what?
2: Chats, wood.
1: Opposite of silent?
0: Opposite of silent, not loud, I mean.
1: What the hell?
0: Like you're having a chat. Opposite
2: yeah, chat.
0: Of, what, if
2: it's
0: you're
2: not silent, silent. You're chatting. Yeah. Very good,
0: I
2: Charlie.
0: I like that, Charlie. Well done.
1: Well done, Charlie. Hey, if you're 16 and you're out there and you want to talk Charlie, have a crack at that.
2: Yeah, 133353. I'll give you another quick one.
1: Is this from Charlie as well? Or
2: no,
1: you?
2: No, this okay. is from me. I reckon Charlie's is better, I'll be honest.
0: Okay.
2: Fresh boat dock.
0: Fresh boat.
1: Something ramp. Fresh boat dock, something jetty, wharf.
0: Something
1: long
0: wharf.
1: Jetty. Something
0: fresh.
1: Wharf.
0: Newport.
2: Yes,
0: yep.
2: You are on
0: Northern
2: fire
0: beaches.
2: Today.
0: Northern beaches, girl.
2: There
0: you
2: we go.
0: You're ready like a mine.
1: Boat dock.
2: Exactly. Yes,
0: port.
2: A port. What's wrong with that? How are you going to argue
0: the ports,
2: that?
0: Where the wharfies okay. were.
1: There, I'll give you that.
2: Yeah, okay. Well, thank you.
0: Good morning to all the wharfies out there.
1: All right, shout out to the wharfies.
0: Yeah, the boys and girls.
1: We played with a wharfie.
0: Big Keith Galloway.
1: Big KG.
0: Big Keith. He's overseas there. At the moment.
1: Is he? Okay. Out yeah. there on the bloody shifties out there.
0: That's it.
2: Okay.
1: Good on him. Shout out to Charlie
0: great
1: and
0: work,
1: the Warvies.
0: Yeah, that was a good one.
2: 133353. It's time for everyone else to get involved. Give us your three words. We will try and guess your Sydney suburb. Let's go to Andrew first. Good morning, Andrew.
14: Good morning.
2: All right, we're ready for you. What are your three words?
14: Eagles, fruit. Measurements.
2: Oh, Eagles.
1: Screaming.
0: Manly.
2: Man.
1: Banana. Fruit. Something tin. Something ton.
2: Yeah, something ton.
1: Appleton. Appleton. Banana tin. Grape
0: Eagles.
1: Tin.
0: Eagles.
1: Seed ton.
0: Sea.
1: Mandarin tin.
0: Sea.
1: Orange tin. Sea.
2: Sea something tin.
0: Sea something tin.
1: Eagles. Flying tin.
2: Oh, were we close with C?
14: You're way off. It's Hawkesbury Heights.
0: Oh, Eagle Hawk. Hawkesbury Heights. Measurement.
1: The fruit got me.
2: Heights. Oh.
1: The fruit got me.
0: You got me,
1: man.
0: With your tongue, mate. I was thinking
2: about
0: your
2: tongue. Oh, I love that. Stay there, Andrew.
1: Hawk, eagle. Damn. Hawks are a good bird.
0: Yeah,
1: mate.
0: They're a great bird.
1: They're a great bird. Mm.
2: All right, Phil, good morning.
17: Morning, how are you all?
2: We
0: going
2: are
0: good,
2: great.
0: Good,
2: we are mate. Ready for you. What are your three words?
17: Trickling brook plummet.
1: Trickling brook.
2: So
1: is that
2: it's
1: a, river?
2: A stream.
0: Something
2: a,
0: full. Plummet's full. Something full.
2: River. Plummet is. Something falls. No,
1: why falls? Oh,
2: I don't know. Plummet.
1: River.
0: What's something fall?
2: Creek. Oh, I haven't even set the
0: trickling.
2: Timer.
0: What's trickling brook?
1: Give us a bit more time.
0: What's
1: that's
0: it,
1: okay.
0: What's trickling
1: don't worry about it, cat. We've got more time.
0: What's trickling brook?
2: Trickling.
1: That's like a river, creek,
2: something
1: stream.
2: Something has to be falls.
1: Stream.
2: Wentworth Falls.
1: River, river, creek, stream.
2: Waterfalls.
1: Rush.
2: Waterfall.
1: Yes.
2: Waterfall.
1: Yes.
2: Yes.
1: Well done.
0: Oh, you're waterfall.
2: I'm not going to. We had about 50 seconds for that. So.
0: That's okay.
1: Who cares?
0: Sometimes you need extra time.
1: You're the master of ceremony.
17: Yeah, guys.
1: Hey, Phil, that's great.
0: On you, Filthy. That's
2: good on you, Phil. That deserves a prize. Tricky. I like Andrew's as well. Can we just sort them both out with something?
0: Yeah, why not?
2: Yeah, well done.
1: What about this, gang? Schools nationwide are banning witches, wizards, zombies, scary outfits, political figures, inflatable costumes, and etc. for book week.
0: Why?
2: But that's witches are in everything. Like, if you love the Wicked books, like, what are you meant to go as?
1: What about Roald Dahl?
2: Roald Witcher. Dahl! I went as the big friendly giant one year.
0: Hello.
2: When I was in kid.
0: Hello,
2: kid.
0: Harry Potter.
2: Harry Potter!
0: Come on,
1: James
0: man.
1: James and the Giant Peach.
0: James and the Giant Peach, yeah.
1: Can't even go as a peach anymore.
2: No. Oh,
0: what's
2: honestly.
0: Wrong with this
1: world? Can you go as? So you can't go as a zombie? What zombie books are there?
0: Well, no, there's a kid's show. There's a kid's little, well, my daughter loves, it's like a High School Musical, Zombies.
1: Okay.
0: Zombie Land. Like, it's like, yeah.
1: They Wizards? Do Bro, you can't use wizards, man.
2: I mean, Harry Potter would be massive. That's unbelievable.
0: What are political figures? Who's not, like,
1: well, you
0: always,
1: can't go as Kim Jong-un.
0: There's always going to be a Trump.
2: You can't go as Kim Jong-un anymore.
1: You
2: does
1: can't,
2: he have a book?
1: Yeah, of course he does.
0: What's the book called?
1: Rocket Man.
0: Rocket Man. What about Trump? Okay, Trump's the easiest one to go as.
1: You can't. You're telling me my son can't go as Angus Taylor, or Albanese, right? Or Husey.
0: But it also says inflatable costumes as well.
1: They're great inflatable costumes. One of my, you know, when your kids are in kindy, yeah, they get a buddy in year six. Did your little man have a buddy? I won't name him, but my little man had a buddy. Great kid.
0: Mm-hmm.
1: So he's in year, my little man's in year three now. So a few years ago, his buddy went as a character. I'm not sure exactly what it was, but it was like a sumo.
0: Yep.
1: And he had, you know, on when you go to a jumping castle, there's a party and there's a good jumping castle. It's got the little fan that inflates
0: it. Yeah, the air.
1: Like when we were dressed recently.
2: Oh, yeah, it's the appendage. Yeah, it keeps it inflated. Yeah.
0: To keep it up.
1: Yeah, he had a little.
0: Yeah.
1: That's how loud it was.
0: Yep.
2: Yeah.
1: He had it on the whole day, mate.
2: Oh, you're kidding.
0: Salute. That's a tough carry.
1: Yeah, the school were like, that's a great costume.
2: Like, they're hard to hear over. So he would have been, the teacher would have been teaching and just hearing.
1: Yep.
0: But what is the day? The day is you got to dress up. Yep. And he's gone.
1: And they're rewarding excellence.
0: Good on him. That's exactly what they should do.
1: You need power for that, man. I'm pretty sure he was walking around with a generator.
2: It's a tiny little generator pack.
1: Yeah.
2: In the back of your costume. Let alone sitting down. The thing would have gone over his head.
1: So you're telling me they're banning that?
0: What the hell is wrong with these schools?
1: We can't even come as a jumping castle anymore with an extension lead to my house if you lead to the school. What's the world got to?
2: I know, that's unbelievable.
0: Can't even go as Harry Potter anymore.
2: Oh.
1: Or Putin.
0: You're a wizard, Harry.
1: Now, you told a story a little bit earlier in the show, Kat, that I can't stop thinking about. Mm. Facebook Marketplace, because I've got a lot of things at home that I'm looking to sell for a few different reasons. But you are active on Facebook.
2: I love it. It's a really good way to sell it, but you do need to, I need to give you some tips because there are some things that you need to take into account to make it a little less painful. Otherwise, oh my God, it can be a painful experience.
1: Yes.
2: Because people can really stuff you around.
1: Right.
2: But what I've noticed is, because I'm in Redfern, there's a lot of students around. When I sell stuff, largely it's young people coming to pick it up.
0: Yeah.
2: And what I've noticed is when I'm selling heavy stuff, sometimes I'll get like a young 50-kilo, you know, female student coming to pick up a fridge and then just look at me like, well, obviously you're helping me carry this to the car. I'm on the 18th floor. And so I noticed after a few items where I've got a fridge strapped to my back while someone tells me to pivot in the lift, it got to a point where I was like, you know what? I'm done with this. Jeez. I'm going to make it very clear. And I realized when I had my hammy injury, and I was selling some stuff.
1: Allegedly, Helen.
0: Allegedly.
2: Oh, mate, I wouldn't have spent $1,000 at the physio.
1: Oh, you're going to get that back.
0: It's compo, isn't it?
1: It's 100% compo. Plus damages.
2: Actually, that's not a bad idea.
1: Plus the mental stress she was under. Exactly right. She flipped out that time.
0: Uh-huh. And the extra seats needed for the plane.
1: We should get damages too. Yeah.
2: Come on.
1: No, it's a joke.
2: You have got it good.
1: That's a joke, Sydney.
2: But I realised when I was selling some stuff then that I would be very upfront and go, I've got a torn hammy, I can't help you. So come with friends.
1: Smart.
2: And then now that's become my thing. So 3 months on, the hammy's absolutely fine now. That's my excuse.
0: Beautiful.
2: I go, just letting you know, torn my hammy, I can't help you move this 80-kilo table out of my apartment.
1: I'll give you one when I faked it, because it's a faked injury.
2: Absolutely.
1: I faked it, went the other way. So I used to work, I won't say which company, but it was a courier company. And there was a couple of roles that you wanted to do and didn't want to do, depending on how much energy you had that day. A B double would come in and you'd unload everything. You'd have to scan it. And then the other person would be on a conveyor belt and put it in the truck. You don't want to be unpacking the big B double because it was a lot of physical work. So one day I was coming into work, I was a casual, and I said, my ankle, no good from footy. I got employee of the month that month, because everyone gets a turn of winning employee of the month, and I'd been there for nearly 12 months.
0: Yeah.
1: I got employee of the month that month.
2: How?
1: Again, everyone just gets one. I hadn't got it.
0: It was your turn.
2: It was your turn.
1: And the prize was trip for two to the snow.
0: Oh, you're kidding.
1: You can't go, but, mate, your ankle's no good.
2: Oh, yes.
1: I'd never been to the snow.
0: Neither have I.
1: But I said, it's come good. It's like, it's not. Now, you said, mate,
2: I'll strap it up. I'll be good to go.
1: Osgood Schlattis.
0: Osgood Schlattis.
1: I said, it wasn't Osgood Schlattis. I said, no, it's all right, mate. It feels really good. Unlucky, mate. We're going to give it to Victor.
0: Oh, geez.
2: That's what happens.
0: You poor bubba.
1: Victor broke his elbow at the snow, though. I was
0: surely our callers have faked an injury.
1: Oh, surely.
2: Check it out. 1-3-3-5-3.
1: When has it played out for you? Or when has it gone the other way?
2: Yeah.
1: Cost you something.
18: Watch all the best bits of Bo Ryan, Cad and Woodsy on Instagram. Follow at Triple M Instagram.
1: We are talking, when did you fake an injury? It could have been like Cat to fake a hammy injury.
0: Oh, yes.
2: I didn't fake the hammy injury.
1: Oh, sorry.
2: But now I'm continuing to use
1: you're hamming it up.
2: I'm hamming it up in order to get out of helping people move very heavy items out of my house.
1: Smart.
2: For Facebook Marketplace.
1: Smart. I used it the other way.
0: Did you want
1: to do physical labour. Cost me a trip to the snow.
0: Well, you didn't get to come to me.
1: Sorry, mate, I didn't get to you.
0: You missed me, brother.
1: Sorry, brother.
0: We were moving on a Saturday. We're playing a game on Friday night. We played it like I'd never forget. We're versus Parramatta.
1: You were playing, brother.
0: And we had a good lead near the back end of the game. I go to our physio at the time, Pete Musa. He's still working at the West Tiger. I go, mate, I'm moving tomorrow. Is there a way that I can sort of go, mate, tight hammy, tight calf here? Can you get me off the field for the last 5-10 minutes? He goes, yes, sweet, I'll take you off. We get back inside in the sheds. He goes, I'll write you up a fake MRI scan, so you got to go to the scan in the morning, which will get out of it.
1: Then later at night,
0: bang, we'll just say, you know what? It was just a little tightness. It was no strain, no nothing. I got out of moving the whole house. I was out the whole day.
2: Oh, you're kidding.
0: It was the best. He's one of the legends.
1: He is a legend. Is that before you snapped your hemi off the bone?
0: It was after. It was after.
1: Because that made sense after.
2: Yeah, you had form.
0: Yes.
1: Because you did have form.
0: I never lied about injuries, mate. Come on.
1: No, you didn't lie about injuries
2: on
1: the field.
2: But then didn't you lie about having one to then state to have this job?
0: No. That's what you thought I liked.
2: Oh, okay.
0: I tore my calf really bad.
2: Yeah.
0: And I missed 8 weeks.
2: But didn't you carry on a bit so you could continue doing this job?
0: It might have been an extra 2 more weeks that I probably didn't need to miss, and I did.
2: Yeah, okay.
0: The priorities, mate.
1: Smart.
2: Yeah. Already announced my retirement. It's worked out
1: for you, hasn't it? I'm faking injuries to this day.
0: Would you rather go Triple M or go play for Blacktown Workers? You tell me.
1: They've got a good team. They're in the semis.
2: Great guys.
1: They've got a great back line. But I'd rather be here, mate, respectfully. Let's go to the callers. Michael from Rich White.
19: Richmond!
1: Morning, Michael.
19: How are you?
1: Good, thanks, mate. When did you fake the injury?
19: I think I was in year 7 or year 8 back in high school. And I broke my arm playing football out of the Oval. So about 6 weeks, I had the teacher, they do all my work for me. But I'm left-handed.
1: And you broke your right arm.
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28: Ryan, Kat and Woodsy.
1: Now, book week, I think it's coming to an end nationwide. I think this might be the last
0: week.
1: It's
0: over.
1: Where, because of someone I know had theirs on last Friday. Yep. I think there might be one more week.
2: Is it super stressful as a parent? Because my mum didn't sew. We didn't have a sewing machine, so we'd have to get the neighbours to do any costumes.
1: I feel like that's... Okay, so the idea behind book week is to make the costume.
0: Yep. Mm.
1: I think a lot of parents, I'm one of them. Yeah. Parent, we just, you know.
0: Sarah makes it. Outfit. Sarah's a genius.
2: Yeah, well, I feel like she's an all-rounder.
0: Yeah, she makes it. Yeah,
1: my son goes as Ronaldo every year.
0: Yeah, but that's easy. Like, that's different. Like, you're dressing up as a character.
1: Well, you can't. I'll tell you what you can't dress up as. You can't. Schools nationwide are banning witches, wizards, zombies, scary outfits, political figures. What? And inflatable costumes.
0: See, the one, Wizards is the biggest one. Well, Harry Potter is the biggest
2: book. But also Wicked. Wicked is massive.
0: Wicked, yes.
1: Wicked is massive.
2: Yeah, and there's lots of witches to choose from.
1: Jungle is massive.
0: Yeah. Hoodwinks?
1: Wicked Jungle is massive.
0: Yeah. Booyah
1: respect bar. But you can't go as a witch, wizard, zombie. What can you go as?
0: Yeah, yeah. What are you allowed to go as? Seriously.
1: Well, you can't go as George Bush anymore.
0: No.
1: Right? Mm. Or Hillary Clinton.
0: Trumpy? Oh.
2: I actually have a Hillary Clinton mask.
1: No, you don't.
2: I do.
0: Always wanted one of those masks. You remember the movie Point Break? Remember Point Break?
2: Yeah,
0: the president's masks? Always wanted one of them.
2: So you're telling me I can't let my goddaughter borrow my Hillary Clinton mask?
1: Yeah, that's apparently you can't. What can you do?
2: What can you do?
1: I'll tell you what, Easter show, every year I get a political figure mask.
0: Okay.
1: I've got all the dictators from all around the world from every generation in my second drawer in the spare room.
2: Wow.
1: Okay. You're telling me I can't dress as any of them? Saddam Hussein?
0: Things have changed over the years. Like, you can't dress up as a different type of person too, but you know what I mean?
2: Yeah.
1: You're telling me I can't dress as Chapo or Chapo? Oh, no, hang on. He wasn't a politician.
2: Oh, he doesn't have a book.
1: Oh.
2: Actually, he probably does.
0: He does.
1: He's got a great TV show.
0: A book about him.
2: Yeah.
0: About
2: him. Okay.
1: You're probably on the way to school or work. You could be a teacher. What happened at book week? Have you had your kid banned?
0: Yes.
1: Did you have a mishap with the sewing machine?
2: Mm.
1: Are you a teacher and you're going, hang on, you can't dress as that?
2: Oh, actually, teachers would be brilliant.
0: Teachers would be great. Like, have you had to have that sort of, like, the discussion with the child, a student, say,
2: that's inappropriate.
0: That is not what we're going for.
1: Yeah. Or the other way, a kid's turned up and you've gone, that is sensational.
0: Mm. Oh, yes.
1: How the hell did you look like Usain Bolt without being disrespectful?
0: Yes.
1: That is 10 out of 10. Right?
0: Okay.
1: 133-53 Sydney. What happened at book week? Martha from Camden's called in. Martha, welcome to the show.
9: Hey,
3: Hey guys, how are you?
1: Oh, we're good. Thanks, Martha.
0: Sounds a bit flat, Martha.
1: What's happened? What's happened?
2: What's happened to Bookweek?
1: No, she's probably whispering.
3: Oh,
1: she's probably
3: flat when you hear this.
1: She's probably got kids.
3: I dressed up as a character that probably didn't age very well. So it was the 90s. I was a 9-year-old girl and I wasn't the coolest girl out there.
1: That's all right.
3: And I decided to dress as my favourite TV star who also had books. So I wore like a flannelette shirt and jeans. I stuffed like some pillow up my like flannelette shirt so I had a belly, made a beard out of wool. I was Don Burke.
0: Hasn't that aged well?
2: Ripping the photos of that out of Mum's book.
0: Oh, that'd be great. I'm showing kids.
2: We will be out and about, out of the studio on Friday, setting the scene and your chance to score yourself a key to Bo Ryan's brand new Mazda BT50 while we're there. Our location, please.
1: The Red Cow Hotel in Penrith, right near the Penrith, 9 Station Street, right near the station there.
0: It's right across from it.
1: We're taking over the beer garden.
0: Oh,
1: come down,
0: yes.
1: Say good day, have a free coffee, free.
0: Free coffees.
1: Come and meet us Look for out. Free.
0: For
1: in,
0: free.
1: Sing, like, in orderly fashion.
0: And a chance to win what?
1: Get your hands on a key to my car, which will be out there. We'll be, again, rubbing it in. It's a great joint there.
0: Oh, this is going to be great.
1: They're going to open just for us, and we're going to open just for you.
2: Oh, brilliant. Lots of foot traffic, I'm assuming, as well.
1: Foot traffic.
2: Busy, busy.
1: Maybe a Penrith player.
2: Ooh. Oh.
0: Might be a little bit hard to get the Penrith players because they play that night, but we'll do our best.
1: I'll take that as a challenge.
0: Oh, okay.
2: Yeah,
1: I took that personally.
0: Yeah, yep. You have to take that personally.
1: If not, I'll get Adam Dewey again. He's done a Penrith, isn't he?
0: Oh, who knows?
2: Come and see us, though. We will be at the Red Cow Hotel in Penrith, local for over a century. Great food,
1: great
2: cold
1: food.
2: Beers, cold live beer. Sport, ooh, yes. Entertainment. Love we'll it. Meet you at the Cow. The Cow is a
0: see you there.
2: Yes. Next.
1: Move there.
2: Earlier this morning, we were talking about people having to reserve car spots at places around Sydney hours before they actually need to be at work.
1: We'll help you.
2: We want to revisit and help you.
1: Sydney, are you sick of getting up at the crack of dawn just to get a car park?
2: Yeah, ooh. I've heard about this.
1: Because Sydney's train commuter car parks are filling up very, very early. They're full by 7:30 a.m. in joints like Tallawong, Cherrybrook, Blacktown, Westmead,
0: Jesus,
1: Campbelltown and plenty of others. Which is a travesty.
2: Mm.
1: So, this week, guess what we're doing, gang?
0: What are we doing?
2: Ooh, I've heard.
1: We said it earlier, but this is for people who are just joining us.
0: Mm.
1: We're going to park my car, the BT50,
0: yep.
1: It's going to come to the rescue. We're going to get out there early. We're going to save a car space for one of our listeners and give you permission to have a sleep in. And not only that, you will score yourself a key to the car that could win
0: How
1: you.
0: How good is that?
1: BT50. Mm. Tell us which station that you park at.
0: Yep.
1: And what's the latest you could get there and still get to work on time? And we'll put the car in that spot, right?
2: So if you live in Tallawong and you're getting to, in order to park, because that's the last stop on the metro.
0: Yep.
2: So if you're having to get there, sometimes probably at like 6 in the morning.
0: But you don't
2: and you
0: need
2: don't
0: to
2: need
0: be
2: to be in the work
0: 7:30.
2: Until like 8:30.
0: Yeah.
2: Yeah, we can go park the BT50 in a spot for you.
1: 100%.
2: You rock
0: we
2: up
0: want to reserve
2: an hour later and go, hey, hey, I'm here to get collect yep. my parking spot. We'll reverse the BT50 back out of there, save your spot, and then you're good for the day.
1: We might even...
0: That is not a bad plan, guys.
1: That's great. I haven't checked with legal, but I'm going to call it. We might even be able to park it horizontally.
0: Ooh.
2: Oh, so take up three spots.
1: Three spots. So you and two friends.
0: No, I thought chuck a couple of witch's hats in the back.
1: Or
0: then you
1: can
0: block a
1: caravan.
0: Block a
2: caravan.
1: Put a caravan on
2: a boat on a tow meter.
1: What about the BT50 that tows a caravan that's towing a train?
2: A boat.
0: Oh,
2: Jesus.
0: Yeah,
1: the
0: gun.
1: Oh,
0: Jesus.
2: The gun.
1: It's towing the gun.
2: How about we just put a tent up for the entire car
0: yes.
2: spot?
0: Yes.
1: Yeah.
0: Mm. So we've got one spot. Is that right?
2: Yeah, we do.
1: Depends
2: I mean, officially. Depends how we park
1: Cat
2: it. Parts, he's right.
1: It could take up three spots.
0: Who's am I driving it? Am I going out of the studio again?
1: No, we can't send you again, mate. You know how that ends. That ends in tears for everyone involved. We will send Nico.
0: Oh, intern Nico.
1: Our best driver.
0: Another job.
2: Let's chuck it out here now. 133353. If you're listening to this and you think, that suits me, I'm struggling to get a car spot, I'm waking up far too early.
0: Yeah.
2: And you want a hand, give us a call, 133353. We'll work through the finer details and we'll get this in motion. Otherwise, hit us up on the text line, 0457 10 1049. Just tell us what's the latest you can get there in order to nab a spot?
1: We could save an hour. We could save an hour or
2: two. Easy. Have a sleep in on us. Yes.
1: But a brekkie with the kids. A brekkie with your missus.
0: An extra hour is gold.
2: Get up and absolutely
1: get a foot massage off your whoever you're with at the moment.
0: Yeah.
1: 133353.
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2: Are you sick of getting up at the crack of dawn just to find yourself a car spot, especially at the train stations? People are parking often an hour earlier than they need to.
1: Could be
2: just
1: longer.
2: Because the spots are already packed by 6 o'clock in some of these places.
1: Add that into the commute. Yep. We want to help out, Sydney, because that's all we do.
2: Yeah, right. We like to get the BT50 out and about as well. Yes. Show it off.
1: So we'll get the BT50 parked in a spot, save it for you, so you can have a sleep in, have some scrambled eggs with your missus,
0: an extra
1: old
0: hour
1: flame,
0: with
1: your best
0: fans.
1: Mate, whatever you want. Or you can do some research like we would on what's happening in Sydney. So we're at 133353. You sick of getting up at the crack of dawn? You want the BT50 to fill in for you? Adam Hill from Thermal does. Good morning, Adam.
11: Good morning, guys. How are we?
0: Good, big man. Good.
1: Where do you have to go for work? Where's the spot that we could help you out with?
11: Oh, I'm out Thelma, but I've got to travel all the way to Liverpool. Yeah, it's a bit of a hike, but I usually have to park my car at, say, Campbelltown Station, catch a train in.
1: Oh, jeez. That goes quick, yeah. Campbelltown Station,
0: yeah.
1: Mate.
0: Yes.
11: Yeah, that's right. Yeah, I usually get to work if I've got to pass, say, 5 o'clock in the morning, I don't start till 6:30.
0: Oh, mate. Jesus Christ.
1: Geez, you'd listen to our show, mate. Luckily, we're on at 5:30.
11: Mm. Well, that's right, yeah.
1: You'd be just smacking your head against the wall for half an hour until we start. Oh, they could get on the podcast.
0: You could get on the podcast.
1: This
0: seems like a little, we could help him out.
2: I don't mind that. Well, that means we could help out a few people as well, because that's very early.
0: That's
2: so
0: it.
2: If we're there by 5, mm-hmm. parking the BT50 where Adam needs to be,
1: Campbelltown.
2: He can roll in whenever he wants, say at 6, and then we'll swap the car out.
1: 6 will give him enough time to get to Libbo.
0: Yeah. Easily.
1: On the train.
11: 100%. There's a coffee van out the front too if you need a coffee.
2: Oh, brilliant.
0: What a man. He's even thinking about us.
1: Hang on, how are you going to get from Liverpool to here? We're in the city, man. But that's all right. We'll work that out later. All right. What are we doing here, gang?
2: Yeah.
1: The first time we've done it.
0: Let's
1: I reckon we just take that as a challenge.
0: Yeah, let's do it.
2: Yeah, I don't mind that. We'll do
1: like
2: that.
1: It.
2: And then we probably would even have time to get to another spot as well.
1: Well, it's up to you.
2: Yeah,
0: You
1: know what?
2: Logistics aren't our key, right?
1: I reckon we can. I reckon Campbelltown, Liverpool, maybe.
2: Yeah.
1: We don't want to go too far around there because we're going to lose time. It's M4 and 5, all that jazz, Woods.
0: Well, we could get Westmead from Liverpool.
1: Westmead, we could. We could get one more in, I reckon you're right.
2: I reckon. Fairfield? Yeah, 133353.
1: Oh, we're going
2: or again. Texas, 0457101049.
1: Texas is good.
2: Yeah, how would you like us to help you out and park for you so you can just roll 100%. In whenever you want and we'll replace your car with a BT50? I like this.
1: I love it.
2: Yeah, call us
1: great
2: at any
1: idea,
2: point.
1: Great idea,
0: Kat. Unreal.
1: She came up with it last night.
2: You're welcome.
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6: What?
7: Well, you've always said he's got an ugly mug.
6: Oh,
7: but I thought you were talking about his face.
6: Lumpy's gorgeous.
7: He is a handsome bloke.
6: Lockie. But so over the weekend, Pardon?
7: Just ask Dua Lipa.
6: Oh, yes. Yep. No, nothing's happened with him.
5: What's going on there?
6: No.
7: I think she took a liking to Wumps once.
6: Out of the club in Melbourne. Yes. Not like that. Like it was just a... Oh.
7: Tried to get him into her booth. That's not a euphemism.
6: It's terrible.
7: Not a euphemism. They're in a club.
5: Wow.
6: And anyway, so we're starting to renovate and so we're sort of marking things out and whatever, but Locke drove up a ute full of stuff from Melbourne back to Sydney this weekend. So we were unpacking, you know, clothing, stuff for the lounge, a lot of kitchen stuff. So I have a lot of nice, quite, you know, fancy glasses and plates and all that kind of stuff. And I've got a lot of nice mugs and all that. So I was setting them all up and there was this one mug and I was like, am I going crazy? It was this blue old thing with white deer, like steer on it. Is that what they're called? Steers?
7: Steers.
6: Yeah.
7: Like cattle on it. You had cattle.
6: Oh,
7: on
6: cattle,
7: it.
6: Sorry. Yeah, steers.
7: Right,
6: yeah.
7: Yeah.
6: And I was like, opened the cupboard and I thought, I swear I put that mug in the bin.
7: You're a grub. You're a grub, Del.
6: And then I'll go grab some more mugs or whatever, you know, open them up, got about some wine glasses in, put some mugs in. I go, that mug is big. I grab it and I go to put it in the bin. And Lockie, my boyfriend, he goes, no, that's my favourite mug. He goes, you've tried to throw that out twice already.
7: So he keeps finding it in the bin and then retrieving it and not saying anything and just chucking it back in the cupboard and you keep throwing it out.
6: Yeah, because I'm going crazy. And then the third time he's caught me and he's gone, no, that's my favourite mug.
7: Let him have his mug.
6: I know. And I go, why do you like it so much? He's like, it's got stairs on it. It reminds me of like farm and home.
7: Yeah.
6: So I said, okay, I love you. You can have your mug.
7: But you do get your, I get that.
6: Yes, like, mugs are such a favourite thing. Don't you reckon?
7: I agree with you.
6: You have your cup of tea.
7: I've got a mug that bloody Steph bought me years ago, and I just thought it was the cutest present ever. It was like a gamer's mug. It has like one of them like red knobs as the handle, and it's the one I choose every time.
6: Yeah,
7: just because it's my favorite.
6: I think there's something about a mug, but yeah. So I was like, okay, you can have your mug.
5: The problem is, Lou, that now if you do actually, if you like accidentally break it, he'll think that you did it on purpose.
7: You're dead right.
6: I know.
5: You'll be extra careful.
7: I am not allowed anything in my house. I'm not allowed any of my shit.
6: No nice decor or anything.
7: Nah, but even if I think something, like I bought Steph once, because I was like, I like these, and I thought these will look pretty cool. It was like a horse head candle. Like a mold of like a stallion looking like all majestic.
6: Hideous.
7: And I was like, these are so cool. Steph was like, you're a bogan. And I'm like, what? These are grouse. These are fancy. And I'm not allowed anything, except I fought so hard to have my bronze Steve Irwin statue next to my bed. So I sleep with it next to my bed and I kept moving. I'm like, you get to choose everything. All white pillows, pro pillows.
6: It sounds like you and Wumpy live in a prison.
5: It does.
6: Me and Steph be like, you can't have that, Jack. You can't have that, Lockie.
5: What about your superhero, like, Transformer figurine thing?
6: To the man cave.
7: That's in my man cave.
6: Oh, like, anything Steph doesn't want judged to have, okay. She goes, put that in your man cave.
7: But I don't really have a man cave anymore. That was in my old apartment. I had, like, an attic.
6: Do you know
7: and
6: what else?
7: I was shunned. I was like Quasimodo. I'd, like, come down the steps of a morning having slept up there. She's like, morning. I'm like, hello.
6: Do you know what else is hilarious? In the weekend, we were sitting.

0: Up Lockie's office as well. And so I was like, no, it has to be like a dark brown.
1: Did you get him a desk?
0: Yeah, a dark brown desk. And he got like a new Mac and we got the blue one. So I was like, oh, let's get you like a nice blue chair. And then he was like, oh, but I want to decorate my corner. And I was like, okay, like, you can have what you want.
1: We're like children. We're like little kids.
0: You can decorate your corner, Lockie.
2: So those are things that Lou and Steph obviously just
0: hate
2: about you and Wumpy.
1: Yeah.
2: So should we go 133-53?
1: Yeah. What's one sort of hideous thing you hate about your partner? Mm. It can be clothing choices, bloody decor.
0: Yeah.
2: Decor.
0: And I know Lockie has one about mine. It's like a big corgi oodie. You know how they're like so big on you?
1: Yeah.
0: I love it so much. He hates it.
1: We'd love to just know one thing.
2: Whatever
1: you hate,
2: it is.
1: What hate about your partner.
2: 133-53. We'll take your calls next. The one thing. You can love him as much as you want. The one thing you just hate about your partner.
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2: It's Lou and Jarch on Triple M. Our number is 133-53. And we are asking, what is that one hideous thing that you hate about your partner?
0: Well, yeah, because over the weekend we were unpacking some stuff in our new place in Sydney. And I kept finding this hideous mug of Lockie's in the cupboard. And I kept going, how's that getting there? And then he goes, you keep throwing out my favourite mug. I was like, that's got to go. But I let him keep it.
1: Geez,
0: I'm so kind.
1: Oh, Mother Teresa. Do you know?
0: It makes me sound so evil. I'm not, I promise.
1: Yeah, sure. I actually have a theory on this.
0: What?
1: You're my wife, Steph, and your favourite type of house, like if you could live in a doctor's surgery with just stainless steel benches and nothing there and just scalpels everywhere and like no sort of home or like no homely feel, you just want like you want a clinician's bloody room.
0: I just want pure marble with nothing else.
1: Oh, right.
0: On it.
1: Okay. Anyway, ugly things that you hate about your partner. Brie, talk to us.
4: Look, I love my partner.
1: Yep.
4: Mm-hmm. Don't get me wrong. He is a hobbyist of all sorts. He's very much into old world things, like
1: love
4: making
1: it.
4: Things from scratch. But he has a ungodly collection of rocks.
0: Does he pick them up when he's going for a walk at the beach? He's like, oh, that's a nice rock.
4: Sometimes he will sometimes spend money on it. He is a flint napper. So a flint napper is basically where you make like arrowheads and spear points and stuff out of rocks.
1: Sick.
4: But he's got an ungodly amount of them everywhere. You can be walking through the house and you'll find some sticking inside your foot every few minutes of the day.
0: I get you, Brie. It's like finding Lego everywhere.
4: Yeah,
1: it's
4: exactly.
1: Rocks. Which
4: I
1: is equally awesome.
4: The stuff he does is beautiful, but it's obsessive.
1: No, that's fair. We get it, but Lulu, you love your rocks too, don't worry. They're just a bit shinier, I think, than his rocks.
0: Diamonds are a girl's best friend.
1: Daz, talk to us, mate.
0: Dazza.
5: Hey, guys, how you going?
1: Good, mate. How you going?
5: Good, good. So it's me that has the ugly piece of artwork.
1: Ooh, okay.
5: I'm an app pool player, and I have what I consider one of the great Australian collectibles, and it is a painting of dogs playing pool.
1: Yeah.
5: Missus can't stand it.
0: I think I've seen that. It's
2: famous.
0: Golden Retreat. Yeah.
1: It's almost a staple in any sort of man cave pool room.
5: Exactly,
1: you know?
5: Exactly. And I managed to negotiate the dining room.
0: Huge.
5: And now it's in the pool room, which is considered the dining room of the house.
1: Wait, hold on. You've changed your dining room into the pool room.
5: Yeah, it's now a man cave.
2: You're kidding.
0: Jeez, Daz.
1: You are our leader.
0: I love how you guys are clapping like you've done it, Daz.
1: You've done it.
2: How has he done it?
1: You've cracked the code.
0: Oh, that's good.
1: Holy dooly.
0: Amelia, what's the one hideous thing you hate about your partner?
6: Don't get me wrong. I love my partner and I love his dog, but dog decorations all around the house. I tried to throw the same mat out for the same month, but same thing, he finds it in the bin and have to play a bit stupid.
0: He's like, my precious. Scurrying through the bin.
6: It's from Temu as well, this silly rug that's about $10, shaped of a pug's head, and it's the ugliest thing I've ever seen.
1: So he's got a pug as well?
2: Oh, hang on, she's gone.
0: She's gone.
2: We'll
0: never know. Amelia,
1: I was really leading into
0: we'll never know.
1: I was leading into a tremendous joke there.
0: I'll go on,
1: you'd
0: tell
1: be Amelia.
0: Us.
2: Okay.
1: So you got a pug?
0: Yeah.
1: Lucky it's not a big dog, otherwise he'd make Amelia.
0: Nice joke.
2: So if Amelia were here, she would have laughed at that. Maybe if she was there.
0: Probably not.
2: Don't know if she would. Okay, well, I guess we'll never know.
1: We'll never know.
2: Okay, well, hey. You know what's coming up shortly?
1: What?
2: One of our brand new games, Cheater, Cheater, Pumpkin Eater.
0: Oh, I'm nervous.
1: Why?
0: because I'm not very good at it.
1: No, you're a weapon.
2: Okay, we'll find out how to play. Stay tuned to Triple M. It's Lou and Judge.
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2: You are listening to Lou and Judge for your 90 Monday. Time to play this.
1: Cheetah,
0: pumpkin
1: eater. Wow.
2: Here we go.
0: Second time we've played this.
1: That's right.
0: So it's still fresh.
1: Now, I think I cheated last time and got away with it.
0: Yeah.
1: You cheated last time and didn't get away with it.
0: Yeah, I think it's because I was going, I think it's in Germany.
1: And then we'd say something really specific.
0: Yeah.
1: Yeah, and like Berlin in 1964. So basically the gist of the game is Lou's got a sheet of paper over there mm-hmm. that I haven't seen. I've got a sheet of paper here that she hasn't seen. It's got each piece of paper has a topic on it, right?
2: Mm.
1: So you will ask me your question.
0: Yeah.
1: You'll read it out in the paper, and there'll be a little break, a little bit of like a ding, ding, ding, ding, ding, ding, ding. And I can either take the paper and cheat and read it, or I can answer just if I know the question, and Lynn or Cameron has to guess
0: yeah.
1: whether I'm right.
0: Great explanation, Jack.
1: Oh, God, yep. I thought it was pretty long-winded. Anyway.
0: When you're explaining in your head, you're like, mate, oh, what am I saying?
2: It's out of time, so it'll be Lynn up first.
1: Yes, yeah. Lynn up first. So should I play for Lynn?
0: Yeah.
2: Well, yeah, you're not playing for Lynn. Lynn's trying to Lynn's call guessing, you yeah. out.
1: Yes, correct. Yeah. Lynn, you've got to call me out. How are you?
7: I'm great, thanks, guys. I'm looking forward to winning.
0: Oh, nice,
1: okay.
0: Wow. Confident.
1: Well, Lou.
7: You've got to be confident.
1: You do have to be, Lynn.
0: Okay.
1: Do you want to ask me the question?
0: Yes. Okay. What is in a traditional Greek moussaka and how do you make it?

0: Your time is up. Lucky for me, a lot of Greek friends. So moussaka, you've got a layered sort of eggplant. You can have minced beef, lamb, just a good solid pungent meat in it. It's got bloody tomato sauce. And to make it, you roast the eggplant, you cook the mince and the onion, garlic all together, and then you layer everything in a dish pretty much. So you then bake it. And that's a moussaka. I don't know how far further deep I could go into that, but that's pretty much it.
1: Okay.
2: Lynn, what do you reckon?
3: Cheetah, pumpkin eater.
0: You're dead right, Lynn.
3: Yep. I know.
2: There's no way Josh is eating that.
0: No idea what a moussaka was.
3: I did.
0: And you want to know, it says creamy bechamel. I just left that out because I don't know
2: cheese.
0: What bechamel is.
2: Oh, it's like a creamy sauce cheese.
0: Sorry. Yeah. It's a creamy sauce cheese.
2: I know it from lasagna, not
0: Jesus.
2: From moussaka.
0: Lucky you didn't get that one.
1: Lynn, well done. We'll get a prize over to you.
0: You nailed that, Lynn.
1: Okay.
0: All right, we got Cameron on the other line. Cameron, how you going?
4: Hey, good, mate.
2: Hey, Cam.
4: How are you?
2: Yeah, good, Cammy.
0: All right, Lulu. Mm-hmm. You ready to receive your question?
2: Yeah.
0: Lou, why do we get goosebumps?

0: Your time is up, Lou.
1: I actually know this one. Goosebumps are like tiny little muscles in your arms, and you usually get them when you're like cold or scared or excited or something. So I always get goosebumps because I'm always excited. That's pretty much it.
0: Wow.
2: Okay. Cameron, you reckon she read that, mate? Or do you reckon she cheated, or did Lula just know that?
3: I reckon she's a cheater.
2: Damn it, you did such a good job.
1: Yes, she was cheating. Damn it, we suck, Joe.
2: Oh, mate, I thought it's the
3: goosebumps that create the less surface area on your skin when the hair stand up, it keeps you warmer.
2: That's right.
1: No.
2: Yeah.
1: That's not what it says here.
2: That is right, though.
0: Oh, there we go. Lou and Josh and Triple M. That's Cheater, Cheater, Pumpkin Eater. Up next, a bit of a police call gone wrong on Triple M.
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0: Lou and Josh on Triple M. For your No-Andy Monday, of course.
1: Now, I've found something that might tickle our fancy.
2: What?
1: Is that the right phrase?
2: Yeah.
1: Tickle our fancy.
0: Tickle our fancy, yes.
1: So I saw this online as one of my scrolling days across the weekend.
2: Yep.
1: So a woman has called the police over a non-alcoholic gin and tonic.
2: What do you mean?
1: Because she's accidentally brought an alcohol-free gin and tonic.
2: She's fuming.
1: Because it was in the alcohol aisle. Oh. I can see how you can easily get that muddled up, but she's so angry, and Tesco refused to refund her, so she called the cops.
2: She's called the cops.
1: It's hilarious audio.
6: Officer, police, how can I help?
7: Is it possible to send a police car or something down to Tesco Extra to mediate over a problem?
6: What's the problem?
7: Well, I've just gone in there, and they got this miniature Gordon gin with tonic. It's in the alcohol section. I'm going over the park because it's nice and cool and sitting in the shade, and I look at it, it's zero alcohol. And I just brought it back. He says, you've already drank one. And I says, okay, I'll pay for that one. And can I exchange the other ones? It cost me £6.
6: Okay, so this is not a police matter.
7: You'll need to take that with Tesco, but that's not. No, because I'm really angry, so I'll get arrested.
1: I'll pay for that one.
2: Also, sorry, in the UK, they're hiring 12-year-old girls to be on the hell?
1: Sorry, that's not.
2: She sounded like a child.
1: I thought apparently they released that because a third of the calls I receive each day are not appropriate. You know, like calling up being like,
2: mate,
1: help. Yeah. I mean, I'd probably do that.
2: Yeah, there was no alcohol in my
1: drink.
2: In my premix gin and tonic. And I just want to sit in the park, have a lovely day, and there's no alcohol in it.
1: I'll pay for that one, but the other three, can I get a refund?
2: I says, I'll pay for that, but I'm not paying for that one. That is insane.
1: I know, I thought that was pretty funny.
2: Well, it's wild behaviour.
1: Yeah.
2: Have you ever...
1: Call the cops for non-alcoholic drinks?
2: Well,
1: Plenty of time.
2: I just feel like because you're a bit of a drama queen, you would have called them for
1: I've never
2: things.
1: Called the police once in my life.
2: Have you
1: Touch
2: not?
1: Wood.
2: Yeah, okay. I just thought you would have been.
1: Have you called the cops?
2: No.
1: Well, now I want to. We can't.
2: No, Louisa.
1: No, we're not allowed to.
0: Can't do it for a bit of radio on air fun content.
1: Prank it's like
0: calls.
1: When there's a red button in front of you, you
2: want
1: to press it.
2: That is
1: but
2: true.
1: But don't.
2: We won't.
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0: Lou and Judge on Triple M. Our number's 133353. We'll be asking for your calls very shortly. But first, what's tickling our fancy, guys?
2: Well, there's a bit of a strife here.
1: Oh.
2: There's a marathon happening in Sydney there on Sunday. Right?
1: Mm. A lot of people running.
2: A lot of people running. Now, I think they've got about 40,000 odd medals made. You know?
1: That's a lot of people sprinting.
2: Well, not sprinting, buddy. Remember?
1: Marathon. Well, some of them do.
2: Not in a marathon.
0: They literally say it's a marathon, not a sprint.
2: Yeah, that's it's almost the opposite.
1: Sprinting is subjective.
2: No,
1: my sprint could be someone's jog.
2: That is that's absolutely true. But that doesn't mean that people sprint marathons.
1: Whatever.
2: So they've got the medal ready, right?
0: Yep.
2: And let's do some iconic locations.
1: Okay.
2: Harbour Bridge.
1: Yep.
2: You know, your Opie House.
1: About to say the Opera House would be in there, surely.
2: That's correct. Now, Allianz Stadium.
1: Mm. Loops past there, does it?
2: One of our great stadiums.
1: Mm-hmm.
0: Yeah.
2: Australian stadiums.
1: Yep.
2: Now, they've put Allianz Stadium on the medal.
1: Oh, lovely. So they put all the places on the medal of that.
0: That's great.
2: Well, from Munich.
1: Pardon?
0: Oh.
2: Yeah, Allianz Stadium in Munich.
1: They put the wrong stadium on the middle.
2: They put the wrong stadium on the middle.
1: With 40,000, they've made 40,000 metres with the wrong stadium.
2: That is correct, Dalden.
1: Whose muck up was that?
2: Stinks of something I do.
1: Same.
0: To be fair, you go Google Images, and in the whole world, if you search Allianz Stadium, the German one probably,
2: yeah,
0: probably more famous than
2: it looks pretty big.
1: Would you not double check? Go, oh, hang on, let's just double check which stadium we're putting on there.
2: Well,
1: can I have a look at it?
2: Yeah, you can.
1: Why are you not letting me touch it?
2: So I'm about to read a quote off the piece of paper.
1: was like, give it.
2: I was like, no. They've handled it pretty well.
1: Oh, good.
2: Because, I mean, there's not much you can do. I mean, it's not extremely prominent. It is the wrong stadium, but it is what it is. And they've said, we're not going to run from it. Excuse the pun. It was an unfortunate error, though it's certainly given everyone something to talk about this weekend, mostly in good humour. So they've actually copped it on the chin.
1: Yeah.
2: Good Aussie spirit.
1: I think that's what you got to do, kind of just make everything a bit lighthearted and a bit of fun.
2: Well, you're not just going to then, you probably couldn't, even if you wanted to, change the medals because it's happening.
1: It would cost so much money as well.
2: And the time.
1: Now can I have a look?
2: Let me see.
1: Oh, please, Jack. Just give me it.
2: Yeah, they've had a giggle. But
1: oh, it's a cool medal. I wish I was running.
2: It's, no, you
1: nah,
2: don't.
1: I don't.
2: Nah, you wish you just get the medal, don't you, buddy?
1: Yeah.
2: Without running, huh?
1: Yeah, that's so true.
2: What I was thinking, though.
1: Cool.
2: I feel bad for this mob that's made the wrong medal.
0: Yeah.
1: Yeah,
0: big
1: same.
0: Mistake. And big mistake.
2: A big mistake. And I feel bad. It's, you know, it just happens. These things happen. So I want to make the medal makers feel better.
1: Oh, that's kind of you, Jack.
0: How would we do that?
2: Well, LP, thank Christ you asked. I'd love you to call 133353.
0: Nice.
2: Tell us of any of your recent stuff-ups.
1: Oh, we want our own mistakes.
2: Over the weekend.
0: Yes.
2: You know, did you bugger up over the weekend? You bugger up at work. Mm. We just, as a group, we want to make them feel a little bit better about themselves by reminding them that, hey,
1: we're all stuff-ups.
2: Oh. Blew that again. We're all stuff-ups. 133353.
0: Call us now. You sort of had it, didn't
1: we're
0: you?
1: Yeah.
0: One more
2: okay.
0: For good luck.
2: You're okay.
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0: Lou and Jarch on Triple M. That's who you're listening to for your Know Andy Monday. 133353 is our number, and we want to hear your biggest mistake that you've made this weekend.
1: Well, it's sort of doing the rounds online, isn't it? There's the Sydney Marathon next weekend, and they've had a bit of a muck-up on the medal. They've put not Sydney's Allianz Stadium, but the Munich Allianz Arena on the medal, 40,000 of them printed.
2: Mm.
1: So we wanted to make them feel a little bit better, and we wanted to know what was your mistake this weekend at work.
2: And let me tell you,
1: they
2: made 40,000, which is a lot more than nine. Nine is German for no, so it's like a double entendre, sort of a bit of a joke there.
1: I would like to go home.
2: I think I should duck off based on that last joke.
1: Sergio, talk to us.
13: Mate, I think I can top that one.
2: Okay, let's make him feel better.
13: Yeah, a while back we purchased new cars and we both had the same car, me and my wife. Anyway, a few years later, I'm emptying out my mum's house because she moved into a retirement home. And we just finished the day and we were just buggered. And we got in the car to go home and we were thinking, oh, great, we're finished, we're going home. Anyway, I put the keys in the car and the car won't bloody start. I tried and tried, couldn't get it started, you know, and we ended up calling the NRMA. NRMA guy comes out and he's trying, he's checking everything. And then halfway between his checks, I kind of figured out, oh, I've got my keys. This is my wife's car.
0: Oh,
1: no, Sergio.
13: The NRMA guy goes, you didn't.
1: You did.
0: You did.
1: You Sergio didn't. You Sergio don't.
2: Oh,
1: it's pretty good.
2: It's as bad as mine.
1: Paul.
2: It's as bad as mine. Nine. Paul.
16: Hey, guys, how you going?
2: Good, mate. Let's make the medal makers feel a bit better, mate. How'd you bugger up?
16: Mate, yesterday I just thought it'd be nice weather, a good day to give the car an overdue oil change, which I do my own servicing always. And for whatever reason, mate, I've taken the stupid cover off the bottom of the engine, the eyes seen the sump plug, the brain followed the eyes, and I've drained the automatic transmission fluid.
1: Oh, Paul.
16: But it actually gets better because I thought it was drained. So I thought, all right, I'll crack the oil filter now.
2: Yeah.
16: And the engine was still full of oil, so oil absolutely all over the driveway. Another trip to Super Cheap, $200 later for 8 litres of transmission oil.
2: Mate.
1: Well, I tell you what, Paul, it's not super cheap then, was it?
16: No.
0: It's actually very good.
2: Yeah. Good. I also service myself, Paul, but I know nothing about cars.
0: Yeah, come on, mate.
2: I do all my servicing myself. Not a thing about vehicles.
0: Okay, so
1: go to an ad.
0: That sort of comedy's definitely going to make the metal makers feel better.
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0: It's Lou and Judge on Triple M for your No Undy Monday. 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
1: That is such a good gift.
2: $300. This is the most high stakes US League I think we've played.
0: Yeah.
1: Yeah.
2: I think it is. $300.
1: Yeah, $300 is awesome. I'm actually going to win these.
2: No.
1: Yeah.
2: No. Okay. Kate, we got you on the line. Kate, how are you?
6: Hey, guys, how are we?
2: Very good. Well, thank you. Now, high pressure here, Kate. $300 on the line. What do you reckon?
6: Yeah, I know. Wouldn't I be wife of the year if I got that?
1: Yeah.
2: Oh, yeah.
1: Or keep it for yourself. Just pretend you don't want. You didn't win.
6: Or wife of the year and just disappear on Father's Day and leave him with the kids because it's about quality time, right?
2: Hey,
1: nice.
2: Kate, you are cooking with serious gas there. I like where your head's at. Well, if you win this gift card, you can certainly do that.
1: I'm feeling good.
2: I'm going to read the questions first to answer. Gets the point. No need to buzz in at all. Kate, are you ready?
6: Absolutely.
2: Lou Gibbsy. Sounds Italian, doesn't it?
1: Yeah.
2: Lou Gibbsy.
1: Lou Gibbsy del Den.
2: Are you ready?
1: Yes, I am, Jack.
2: Righto. Girlios, you versus Lou begins in 3, 2. Now! A robot made headlines this weekend by beating Usain Bolt's 100-meter record. What country was the robot from?
1: Uganda,
6: USA.
1: America,
6: China.
1: UK.
2: Yeah, correct. Correct, Kate. What is the national airline of Germany?
6: Lufthansa.
2: Oh, giving it to Kate.
1: No,
2: great knowledge. Good knowledge. Adam Sandler's 1996 film, Happy Gilmore, is about which sport?
6: Golf.
2: Correct,
6: golf.
2: Lou. In this day, 1947. On this day, 1,947 years ago, which volcano erupted?
1: Mount Fuji. Kamikaze.
2: Think of Pompeii.
6: The big one in Italy.
1: Roman,
0: yeah, Italy.
2: It's Mount Vesuvius. Oh. What is Homer Simpson's middle name?
1: Doe.
2: Oh.
1: Mo. Donut. Peter.
2: No. Jay. The Pokemon World Championships are taking place in San Francisco this weekend. What is the name of Pikachu's trainer?
1: Ash.
2: Correct. Oh. How many hearts does an octopus have?
1: 8.
6: 4. 5. 3. 2.
2: You were close, Kate.
1: 1.
2: Oh,
1: two.
2: You said 3.
0: Lou said 3.
2: Lou got 3. What colour is the E in the word Google?
1: Red.
2: Correct. Who is older, Nicole Kidman or Julia Roberts?
1: Julia Roberts.
2: It's Nicole Kidman. Yeah,
1: no way.
2: Giving it to Kate by 1 year. What's the main ingredient in German Sauerkraut?
6: Cabbage.
2: Giving it to Kate.
1: Oh,
0: wow.
2: That was a smack bang.
0: And it's the
2: delight.
1: Oh, nice, Kate. Okay. Oh, no, we tied.
0: It's 4-all.
2: Okay. Who beat the Roosters on the weekend?
1: Tigers.
2: Oh. Giving it to Kate.
0: Well done, Kate.
1: Gifty voucher for you.
6: Thanks, guys.
2: Mate, enjoy.
1: Have a good one.
0: Hey, incredible work from Kate to get that Tigers answer at the end.
1: So quick.
0: Lou and Judge on Triple M.
4: The early drive home with Lou and Judge.
2: Can't do anything nice anymore.
1: No.
2: Well, There's no point in doing anything nice for anyone anymore.
1: You're not very nice anyway, even if you were trying to be nice.
2: Yeah, I mean, I'm not a nice person.
0: No, don't say that, mate.
2: So then being nice and going out on a limb to be nice to someone for once in my life and then getting brutally rejected, it means I'm now the Grinch again. I'm the Grinch.
1: You are.
2: Mm. I've been shunned from society for just being an innocent little ugly kid, and I've lived on a mountain, and I finally go, well, you know what? I'm going to do a Christmas-themed gift for one of my good friends.
1: Well, you do have a dog called Baxter, and you are green.
2: That's correct.
0: True.
2: Well, if you want some context, LP, your birthday was on the weekend.
0: It was.
2: Happy 29th, son.
0: Thank you.
2: I can't believe I haven't had to say that. Probably.
1: Wish him happy birthday.
2: Yeah, probably spit in my face
0: saying,
2: on that.
0: He's only saying that because someone told him to say it.
1: Yeah, it was me. I told him.
0: Oh, see. Thank you, Lou. Thank you for doing that.
1: It's okay.
0: Thank you.
2: So, I bought you a gift.
0: You did?
2: On the weekend. I bought you a lovely bottle of wine.
0: Oh, yeah.
2: When I came to your house for your little shindig.
0: Oh, no, that was lovely.
2: A little bottle of wine. And I also got you a Monopoly Christmas game. And I just thought, this is fun. I was in a hobby shop. There was themed Monopolies. And I'm like, oh, LP will like this. This is fun. And it's like you open it to play it at Christmas. And I honestly, that was my thought process. Yeah. And I was actually excited about giving.
1: Can you buy like the North Pole and stuff?
2: And it's got all like the different bloody little trinkets. And you can see them in the box. And I was like, this is cool.
0: Haven't gotten into it yet. So I need to go through all the properties.
2: and all the props.
0: No, I'm very excited to play it. I'm very thankful.
2: Well, I get into work this morning and I hear the rumour mill has been abuzz.
1: Ooh, whispers of what you've done wrong.
2: Old re-gifty Archdale, they've been calling me.
1: Well, yeah. It's a Christmas monopoly. It's like one of those things you get sent as a PR package, Judge.
2: So this is the thing. So, Odes out there, you thought, you and the girls thought that this was a PR thing that I'd just been given and just handed to LP on a whim.
1: It seems it.
5: I mean, you get sent a lot of gifts, like, into the office and stuff like that, and it just felt like... I didn't bring it up, by the way. Someone else...
2: No, who did bring it up?
0: Actually, you left, you had a great time at the party.
2: So far.
0: We wished you farewell.
2: Yep.
0: And then I turn around and go to my partner Izzy. I'm like, how good is this? Judge got us Monopoly Christmas edition. And Izzy just sort of turns to me and goes, he's been given that. And he's just passed it on to us.
2: I hate that she thinks that because I was genuinely excited. Like, I was excited about it.
1: I got a voucher for LP from Jarch and I, and then
0: very thankful for that. Abundance of gears from you guys.
2: Yeah, Lou texted me and said, get something physical, bring something to the party.
1: So I said, get a nice bottle of wine. I said, get a red. So I think what's happened, Jarch, is you've stopped off on the way, you've found an alcohol shop, and you've gone, Lou's head red, beautiful, get red. And then, bang, right next door is a hobby shop, and you've gone, beautiful, extra gift.
2: Delvin.
5: It's because you can't get Monopoly Christmas on the shelf. And so everyone at the party was like, well, you can't buy that.
0: Because
5: so
0: it's August.
5: You must have gifted it.
2: Everyone at the party? So everyone's at the party talking about how I can't buy.
1: Old Archdale re-gifter.
0: Re-gifter
1: Archdale. Re-gifter, re-gifter.
2: So, Lou, you have that smack bang.
1: You are.
2: So I stopped, I was like, oh, I've got to get him a bottle of wine. And then I saw this hobby shop and I go, oh, this is cool. And there was heaps of those like, toys with the big heads and like heaps of other cool stuff.
1: Would have been better to go with one of those kids.
2: But there was, monopolies. And there was one that I wanted to get you. It was like Monopoly something, but the plastic had been ripped.
0: Oh,
2: and
0: I go, I would have
1: that's, a,
0: that.
1: That's a real re-gift.
2: I go, well, yeah, that would have looked like a re-gift. Imagine if I got that one.
1: No, it had been ripped. Jarch has just taken it from his man cave. It's been ripped.
2: Anyway, Izzy, not a re-gift.
0: Mm. LP, you were going to say something more scathing just then, weren't you?
2: No. I'm just not a re-gift.
0: Okay.
2: I'm sorry that you think that, but now I'll never buy anyone a present again.
0: Yeah.
1: My birthday's coming up, so don't be re-gifting, mate.
0: As long as you don't just re-gift again.
2: Mm. I'll get you Monopoly Thanksgiving.
1: Yeah, Valentine's Day.
7: It's your early drive home with Triple M's Lou and Jarch.
0: Lou and Jarch on Triple M, and it is our least favourite part of the show. It's probably your least favourite part of the show. Mm. Tell us why.
1: I reckon some people will be keen for us to leave. After you, a couple breaks back, Jack.
2: Oh, I've had a few shockers.
1: Yeah.
2: But, hey, it's Monday. I'm easing into the week. By Chewbacca Tuesday, Winston Churchill Wednesday, pure fire, flames.
1: So 3 days and you'll be back.
2: Chewbacca Tuesday is tomorrow.
1: I thought you meant by, like, Wednesday. Like, you're easing into Tuesday, Wednesday's all right, and then Thursday.
2: You know what? Friday I'll probably come good.
1: Oh, beautiful. Yep. I reckon I'll be back by Saturday.
2: Yeah, great.
1: Cool.
2: That's usually you. You're the funniest. You are the funniest person I know on a Saturday. And then Sunday, shocking. Monday, shocking. Bad, bad, bad, bad, bad. Saturday, hilarious again. Takes too long to fill up the tank.
1: Oh, God.
0: It's a shame we're more of a weekday sort of show.
2: And that's what sucks, mate. Yeah. The people don't get to see us.
1: We are just big Saturday kind of guys, aren't we?
2: Guys.
1: Oh, I've even called myself a bloke now.
2: Just us blokes in the studio doing a show.
1: Anyway, a couple of DMs. Jarch, you buying rounds on the company card?
2: Yeah.
1: At Zachy G Tattoo said, man of the people.
2: Well,
1: not really.
2: Well, yeah, kind of. Yeah, kind of. Yeah.
1: At Jay Webb, is this why Lou brings it up on air? Because it's content, which then technically makes it claimable.
0: True.
1: Jackpot, tax deductible, mate.
2: Genius, mate.
0: True.
1: And at Mitch Roy Lance said, sounds like it was getting cheaper in his defence.
2: Yeah.
1: True, it started off more expensive and then it went down, so you probably lost friends throughout the night.
2: Well, I am what they, how'd they describe me? It was...
1: A loser?
2: A
1: loner?
2: No, a very grating personality.
1: Yes.
2: So right. I wear people down. Unpopular.
1: Yes.
2: People
1: I've always
2: leave.
1: Said that about you.
2: Yeah, like shocking
1: really
2: to hang
1: annoying.
2: Out with. So yeah, the people leave. That's why I try and buy drinks to keep friends.
1: I'm going
2: to
1: leave now.
2: Okay.
1: So see you tomorrow, Jack.
2: All right.
1: Bye, mate.
2: See you, mate. You staying at LP?
1: No, he's off too.
0: Hey,
1: guys.
0: Chris from IT is calling me. Oh, yeah, I'll be there.
2: I don't see anyone out.
9: Okay, you got this. Press that button
2: down. I don't see anyone out there. Guys, can I want me to see Kate get say to get out of
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10: 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Because of that, we have quite a bit of flooding, including Jepps Cross Grand Junction Road near Balderston Road, parts of the freeway, including Littlehampton and Bridgewater, and parts of Padan on Mount Barker Road. 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That's the latest traffic on Adelaide's 104.7 Triple M.
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11: Hi, I'm Lauren Howarth. A report is warning young people are on track to become the first generation in modern Australia to be worse off than their parents. Anglicare says they're earning less, carrying more debt and being locked out of secure housing. Home ownership among 25 to 34-year-olds has fallen to levels not seen since the 1940s. As the police investigation continues into the Sydney Swans incident, a third woman has alleged to police she was sexually assaulted. The Herald Sun reporting the women have made separate complaints to police. None of the five players stood down have been formally interviewed by police. New Zealand could follow in Australia's footsteps. Our neighbours across the ditch are considering banning under-16s from social media. We became the first country in the world to make the move in December last year. And a new record for the world's oceans, with the latest data showing they were hotter than ever over the weekend.
8: Win $1 million cash. 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
11: Mark McVay has won the race to be Essendon's next head coach. He signed a three-year deal. McVay saying it's a privilege to return to the side after playing 14 seasons for the club between 1999 and 2012. And D's captain Max Gawn could make history tonight when the final All-Australian side is announced. If picked, he'll become the first men's or women's player to put on the blazer 9 times.
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3: Did you learn something?
4: What did we learn?
5: Oh, robots are starting to take over the world in all different sorts of areas, whether it's in work or, mainly in work, I guess, automation and stuff like that. But on the weekend, we know that Usain Bolt has got the fastest time in the world for the 100-metre sprint of 9.58, but a robot called Lightning Bolt ran 9.32. That is the audio of the robot doing it.
6: He's a bit heavy on his feet.
5: Mm. He's a bit heavy.
6: He could do
5: on
6: with some
5: feet.
6: Nike Airs or something, couldn't he?
5: Yeah. So robots can run faster than humans now. And a robot actually ran a half marathon as well recently, and did the half marathon in 50 minutes and 26 seconds. And that's probably, would it be 5 to 10 minutes quicker than a normal half marathon? Maybe. So look out for robots running along if you go for a run on a Sunday morning.
7: I feel like the whole point of running is that it's impressive because of humans doing it. Like, cars drive faster than people run and no one cares. It's like, it feels pointless. If it takes your job, then that's a whole other thing. Yeah. But I don't think anyone's going to get together and watch a marathon of robots running, because you go, no shit, they go fast. They're made of machines.
5: Their lungs aren't burning.
7: Yeah, that's right. They don't have syndesmosis and they didn't do their Achilles. And if they did, someone just put a new screw in.
6: Yeah.
7: So it's sort of interesting that there's ingenuity in it can happen.
5: They can run that fast.
7: Yeah, but I wouldn't be stressing.
6: If you're saying
7: no one cares.
5: I don't think Lightning Bolt, the robot there, is going to be on the wing for the Adelaide Crows in next year after the draft.
6: No.
7: I've just got a little one. You know when someone calls you a bookworm?
6: Yeah.
7: It's actually based on the worms that used to eat books in libraries back in the... Well, you can still get them, actually, like beetles and moths and whatever.
6: Yeah.
7: The nickname came from that. So the origins were that, we got bookworms. Mm. And then that's...
5: You still get worms in books?
7: Yeah, they're like little weevils. And they eat the paper and they destroy the books. And libraries still have to do stuff to make sure you don't get bookworms of the bug variety.
6: Didn't know that.
7: Love real bookworms to come in and have a little read.
6: That's interesting.
7: So there you go.
6: Mine is a little bit serious. I'm sorry, I'm paying this morning. I've mentioned a few times. Yes, I was overseas last week. I went to New Zealand. I'll try not to mention it too many times. But
7: we'd love to hear about it.
6: No, but I found this really confronting. Look, I like on a Saturday to usually back Roo's tip. I like to have a bet on the horses, but always gamble responsibly.
5: Paid for your trip.
6: Don't go overboard, obviously, and don't go silly. I went into a place and I had no cash, and I wanted to back this horse. We're in a bar. Anyway, you probably don't know this, Loz, but there are tab machines now that you can walk up to. You feed in a note and you go, right, Morpheville, race 5, number 5.
7: Sure.
6: You know, $20 to win.
7: Yeah.
6: Get your credit card. I had no cash.
5: He goes,
6: just wave your card at it. And it was the first time ever that I realised what all the, what they've been saying here in Australia for a long, long time. It was far too easy for me to wave my card and limitless. Just go for it.
5: What?
6: Bet whatever you like.
5: In New Zealand?
6: Yep. And I went, wow, this is dangerous.
7: Yeah.
6: I could see how. And, you could easily, we'll have another. I just can't wave my card again.
5: Yeah.
6: And at the end of the day, you'd be going, hello.
7: That is.
6: Look at my card.
7: You've got to make it
6: actually
7: difficult.
6: Scared me.
5: In New Zealand, you can just tap your...
6: Yep.
5: No limits.
6: The bloke beyond the... I said, I just want to put it, can I get... Got an ATM? He goes, no, just wave your card at the machine, mate. You'll be all right.
7: Mm.
6: And I put my bet on. So it actually frightened me.
5: But no credit, surely. It had to be...
6: It was a debit card.
7: Debit card. But you can move... I don't want to give anyone ideas, but you can easily move your credit over to your debit card.
6: Mm,
7: you just pay the interest on it.
6: Yeah.
7: It's not like...
6: But I could have very quickly racked up a debt that afternoon. You know what I mean?
5: Tip.
6: Whereas when you've got your cash in your pocket, I'm not trying to say that, you don't lose as much, but at least you go, I had 100 in my pocket, now I'm down to 40 or something.
7: It's psychologically
6: different.
5: Makes you think about it.
6: Exactly, But anyway, so it's
5: did you win or lose?
6: I won. So anyway, so we're doing that again. Keep waving your card.
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10: 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Roads are wet at the moment due to passing rain, so drive carefully. Because of that, we have quite a bit of flooding through the hills, including parts of the freeway Littlehampton and Bridgewater, Verdun on Mount Barker Road, also Jepps Cross Grand Junction Road near Balderston Road. It's Travel Tuesday at Flight Centre. 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That's the latest traffic on Adelaide's 104.7 Triple M.
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2: So, have you heard of the Mandela Effect? This is something...
3: Ooh, rings a bell.
2: Where people will collectively, not everyone, but a large group of people will think something's real or true or something happened, and then but it hasn't. And we're not sure how all these people came to feel.
3: It's been kidnapped or something.
2: Yeah, a bit like that.
4: The Mandela Effect.
5: Are there any famous, other than that, are there any famous examples?
2: So it came from Mandela when he actually died in 2013. A bunch of people went online and said, I thought he died in the 80s.
5: Right.
2: And everyone had this collective memory that wasn't real.
5: Okay.
2: Going old school with this, you mentioned one, Ditz.
5: Casablanca.
2: Played Again Sam is never mentioned in the movie.
5: No, it was never ever said. That's right.
2: The Monopoly Man, you know, you can picture him in your head. He doesn't have a monocle. And in a lot of people's heads, if they were asked to draw him, he'd have a monocle. Yeah. And nobody really knows why.
5: Yeah, right.
2: He's got a monocle in the memory. In Star Wars, he never says, Luke, I am your father. He says, no, I am your father.
6: I am your father.
2: But people misremember it, right? And it's a really interesting one. Well, there's one that sort of happened, and I was part of this, where they thought there was a Mandela effect with someone called Harold the Giraffe, Healthy Harold. Okay, you guys didn't have the life education van gum to your school, but did you, Hamish?
3: We didn't have life education.
2: That's true. So the life education van was a very exciting thing that happened to primary schools. Mm. It was a big van. It was sort of more of a trailer, really, that was attached. And
3: not the dentist.
2: A bit like that, but instead of going in and getting your teeth fixed, you all went in and you learnt about... like how to best take care of your body, not to take drugs and alcohol, what they do to your body. But it was all quite cool. Like there was a big, all the walls were like dark purple and they had a big screen on the wall that showed you the effects of what happened to the brain when you took drugs, and a box would open up and a brain would come out. Oh, we listened. I remember all that. I'm not saying people followed the advice. But at least you knew what you were doing to yourself.
5: This all happened in a van.
2: Yeah. It all happened in a van.
7: I know, when you explain it like that, it's very weird, isn't it?
2: Listen.
5: How many kids in this van?
2: Most of my school fit in it, but we had 38 kids in my whole school. So it was
5: It's a big van.
2: It's a big van.
7: Yeah, right.
2: It's big enough that it fit a bunch of kids. And you'd all sit cross-legged on the floor, and the van had a smell to it. Like, it was a really specific experience.
7: It was a vibe.
2: Mm. Now, I had a memory, and a bunch of my friends had a memory of Healthy Harold, the puppet giraffe that they used to sort of teach kids. That he was a robot and he came out from behind us sort of thing. And everyone went, no, that's not real. He's always been a puppet. And I said, I swear to God, I'm not making this up. He was a robot. And they go, that's the Mandela effect. You're imagining things. Anyway, some lady's come out. She was the she's part of the organization. She said, yes, Harold was a robot.
5: Thank God.
2: And I've never felt more vindicated in my life. I want to contact everyone at the pub from that night that told me I was nuts, and I want to rub it in there.
3: I'm digging up the past again.
2: I'm sending this article to everyone that I knew back then that told me I was nuts.
5: One of your bigger achievements.
2: Yes, Dids. Actually, it's not bad.
3: You don't hold on to things for long, do you?
2: So I want to give credit to this woman who, let me find her name, because she's literally made my day. Hang on, let me find her. Keep talking amongst yourselves. Lisa Woodward.
5: It's well prepared.
2: Lisa Woodward, who's worked with Life Education since 92.
5: Harold
2: was originally a huge animatronic creature.
5: Who would have thought?
3: Yeah, she is related.
2: Thank you very much.
5: Edward Woodward's wife, the man with four heads.
2: Ignore that.
7: It's great to have you back, Dits. It really is. Triple M.
2: Go back to New Zealand.
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9: 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Roads are wet out there due to the rain, so drive carefully. Because of that, we have quite a bit of flooding through the hills, including parts of the freeway, Littlehampton and Bridgewater, parts of Adana, Mount Barker Road, and Jepps Cross Grand Junction Road near Balderston Road. 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That's the latest traffic on Adelaide's 104.7 Triple M.
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23: It's Tuesday, August 25. Good morning, I'm Sean Maynard. Outgoing Port Adelaide star Zach Butters has ruled outgoing to Collingwood after requesting to leave the club and return home to Victoria. The Dogs, Cats and Tigers are all contenders. Bulldogs coach Luke Beveridge on Fox Footy has no idea if they'll land him.
24: You know, it's hard to push the envelope on how you push your club's appeal and what investment you can make in trying to attract players. And everyone's waiting with bated breath.
23: Two Mount Barker men have been arrested after an alleged coward punch attack on the Adelaide Oval footbridge after the Crows game on Saturday night. A 38-year-old man was knocked unconscious. A 37-year-old companion also assaulted. A third woman's now alleged she was sexually assaulted by Swans players. Five players have been stood down. None have been formally interviewed. Jed York, the majority owner of the San Francisco 49ers, has pleaded no contest to two misdemeanor charges after he was arrested in Ohio at the weekend. The 49ers play the LA Rams at the MCG next month.
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23: Seven SA-based players are in the running for All Australian honours, with four power players and three Crows making the extended squad. Dual All Australian Zach Butters headlining the list. Adelaide's kipper Jordan Dawson also up for a third blazer. And former Crow Red Biglands has told Seven's Two Team Town podcast that Matthew Nicks' future could become a key talking point if the Crows don't win next week's elimination final.
3: Him normally, he's pretty composed. That pressure that's building on him, he knows he has to win a final to keep his job, I feel. So I don't think an honourable loss in the final is going to cut it.
23: And catch up on Listener.
5: The hunt is on. Emmy Rossum stars in Furious, a gripping new thriller where an FBI agent's pursuit of a serial killer turns dangerously personal. 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
23: Rain and 17 here in Adelaide today. Partly cloudy and 17 tomorrow. Sunny and 19 on Thursday. And Triple M's Legends Lunch is back for 2026. Malcolm Blight's heading along. 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
21: Oh, hello everyone. It absolutely belted down overnight. Gee, it was heavy rain, wasn't it?
2: It was.
25: Very heavy.
2: I enjoy it. I like the heavy rain.
21: Well, yesterday afternoon, to be inside on the couch, heater going, listening to the rain, that was good. I was doing some work at the same time. But there's something good about those afternoons.
2: Nah, it's great. I took everything out of my wardrobe a few days ago to try and go through it, and then it's just been sitting in my lounge room like a evil beast sort of looking at me every time I sit down and have a cup of tea, and I'm like, oh god. So yesterday I went through all of it and put it in sections and donated things to charity and rah rah rah. But you know when you start a job and you got all the you got all the gusto.
25: She got most of them from the same app shop.
2: Yeah, yeah. Oh no, I'm not joking. I've bought things that I've donated to Savers. I bought it back. I went, actually, I did like that jacket.
21: That is the ultimate recycling.
2: I know. I've donated twice. But, yeah, no, I finally got that done, which was a good feeling.
25: Good stuff. Tex Walker's going to join us after kicking six goals in his last home and away game ever at Adelaide Oval. We'll find out how excited he is about the upcoming final series. We've got another legend getting revealed today for the Legends Lunch after Malcolm Blight.
21: That was exciting yesterday. Yeah.
2: I got so many messages.
21: Yeah.
2: My friend Amber, she goes, oh, he's got the riz. Malcolm Blight.
21: What?
2: Yeah,
21: he's how old's Amber?
25: What do you mean? Got the riz?
2: He's got something about him, Malcolm.
26: He's got a riz stick.
2: A
26: riz stick.
2: Yeah. And so people like him across the board. This is the thing. All fans of all different, teams.
25: He might be the Messiah for more reasons than one, maybe. Who knows? The Heaps Good Quiz is back today.
26: Oh, nice.
25: And we're going to reveal a few pearls of wisdom because you can win a coffee machine.
21: Yeah, yes. Harvey Norman and DeLonghi have teamed up to give us these incredible coffee machines.
25: Right. Yeah. There's been a heap of them on the text line. Keep sending them in on 0488 51 047.
26: Yeah, it's Roo, Ditts and Loz waking you up. It is 13 degrees in the city at the moment with rain and a top of 17 on the way. It's Triple M. Good morning.

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5: Said the rain was coming and it came and it's still here and it's going to probably be here until mid-afternoon. But I think Adelaide on the bomb site saying that it's had 29 millimetres of rain, which was right up at the sort of top level that was expected. And it's happened all over the state again. The whole state is wet. You name a town and it rained yesterday. So only a little bit more today, but have a listen to the rest of the week. You might get a little bit excited here. Tomorrow, 17, no rain. Thursday, 19, no rain.
6: Oh,
5: Friday,
6: my God.
5: 20.
7: 20.
5: Saturday, 21, no rain. Sunday, 20. Monday, 21.
6: Gonna have nice. To shave me legs.
5: Shave your Beautiful. Legs. Get your pins out.
6: My goodness.
5: Get some tanning cream and
6: that's exciting. Yeah, you got to take the glare off.
5: A little bit of negative news. A second seal already. They said might have died from bird flu. This one, the last one was at Beachport. This one at the Pages Conservation Park. So different place, different seal. Doesn't sound good. Sounds like it might be spreading a bit too quick.
6: I mean, I know all creatures, great and small, you're meant to love everything equally, but seals, they're so beautiful. They're like the dogs of the sea. It's very heartbreaking. Of course, it's awful when any animal dies of something like that, but my gosh, that's really sad.
5: Doesn't sound like we've heard the end of this one, unfortunately. Barron Trump might have had a rough night's sleep last night. The Iranians put a video out of a $10 million bounty on his head.
6: Trump's son,
5: Barron. 20-year-old. He's a big boy. But,
6: he's huge.
5: I know they want to try and knock off the big dog as well, but he's not.
8: No, I'm number one on the kill list for Iran. They're lovely people. I'm number one.
7: Is there any reason? Do we know why he's targeted? Why have they come out and said this, his son?
6: I think it's because
5: he knows it'll annoy Trump, I suppose.
7: Yeah. Just trying to get at him.
5: Bit scary.
6: It feels even wrong talking about letting people know that a bounty exists, because you almost don't want...
5: What's bad about that?
6: Well, you don't want to give people ideas, If yesterday you're a criminal and you didn't know there was a bounty on Barron Trump's head and then you turn on the news and you go, oh, there's a bounty on Barron Trump's head. It's like letting people know about a bounty feels wrong. I don't know.
5: What, you reckon people are going to go and try and do it?
6: Well, that's what... That's why they put the video out. They want people to do it. So
7: it's not really commonplace, is it?
5: No.
6: It's not, but...
5: Usually they keep that sort of stuff quiet.
6: Yeah.
5: They don't really play by their own rules.
6: It seems like a... Yeah, it's crazy.
7: From the world of entertainment, Hey Hey It's Saturday, one of my favourite shows of all time. I used to love it. I was glued to it. It hasn't been aired for about 25... Except for specials. It actually went off air 25 years ago. Yeah.
6: That one. I watched it. Oh, it would have been 10, I guess, when it stopped,
7: But anyway, Daryl Summers had launched a streaming service. They want to bring it back in a big, big way.
9: Here's Daryl!
10: One day he's walking behind the desk, and he banged his knee, and Daryl said, oh, got a dicky knee. And so I said, you rang? And Daryl leaned over the desk, he said, who are you? He said, I'm Dicky Knee.
11: It's my soul, it's Dicky Knee!
10: Yes, that's right, it's me, it's Dicky Knee. Managed to get the camera, and you only had about 5 seconds, and you better be funny.
12: What do you get if you cross an owl with a rooster?
13: Not touching that one, but it stays up all night.
12: Yeah, that's right. Yeah.
7: John Farnham, they always had the biggest names, the biggest guests, but... anyway, 850,000 people follow them on Facebook, so you can now pay to watch. I think there's like over 800 episodes.
5: Many of them wouldn't get cancelled in 2026?
7: That's a good question.
6: I think some of them were pretty rough. And then other ones, I just feel like the humour might have, been set to the time, It's like, is it still funny to the relevant. Average everyday person?
7: Good question.
6: To watch.
7: Anyway, if you loved it, if you're a fan, you can stream it now and pay for it.
5: Beautiful.
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3: 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Roads are wet out there at the moment due to rain, so drive carefully. Also, we got quite a bit of flooding out there, especially through the hills, including Verdunna, Mount Barker Road at Red Road, the freeway near Mount Barker Road, and also near the Mount Barker ramp, and in Jepps Cross Grand Junction Road near Balderston Road. 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That's the latest traffic on Adelaide's 104.7 Triple M.
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5: There's plenty of fragrances, and fragrance is a good thing for dad because you can kind of pick which one you think you like the best and doesn't give you a headache, you know what I mean? Because sometimes dads can go a bit too much, and you want him to smell at least something that you enjoy. So, or his own favourite one, if he has one. My dad likes a Versace one, which is very nice. I approve of that. In fact, I swear, because he works in the same building as us, I swear I got out of the lift the other day and smelt him in the lobby, and I think he'd just
1: got a good honker on
2: good
1: you.
2: Good detective work.
5: I went, Brian was here.
2: Brian was here.
5: Yeah. So I'd be getting him a Versace.
2: Smells like red wine most of the
5: time. I
1: don't know. You don't want me to ask you again, do you?
5: No, he works on the pipeline, comes down from Moomba and...
2: Mumbai
1: comes from India.
5: From Mumbai. And, he monitors that. He does something with that. And David Beckham, 1999 for 90 mil. So there you go. Calvin Klein Euphoria. Calvin Klein Euphoria is actually a very nice fragrance. And that's 100 mil for $24.99.
1: Great deal.
5: Yeah.
1: Close to your debt?
5: I am, but we talk more about what he does. Other things.
1: She knows what perfume he wears.
5: That's right.
1: That's all you need to know.
2: It's Triple M.

0: that one going out to all the Port fans this morning who spent the night crying themselves to sleep after footy's worst kept secret was made official yesterday. Zach Butters is leaving the Port Adelaide Football Club.
1: Is he going?
0: It's happening. We'll cover that and more.
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4: Oh, he'd have to kick it 85, 90 metres. Malcolm Blight, it's a big kick. It's a kick.
3: He started out at Woodville and became one of the greatest AFL players of all time with North Melbourne.
5: Oh, there's a lovely kick by Malcolm Blight. That's a goal.
3: Brownlow medalist, Coleman medalist, premiership player. Just when he'd done it all on the field, he turned to coaching and became a legend, guiding the Crows to back-to-back premierships.
6: The Crows have done it, back-to-back grand finals. 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
3: Please welcome to Triple M Breakfast, Malcolm Blight.
7: I can't believe this. It doesn't get any bigger. We're talking legends, and we've got the number one man, Malcolm Blight. Thanks so much for joining us.
8: Chris, Mark, and not Loz, but Laura. Hi, Laura. Oh,
0: you've got away with the ladies as well.
2: My dad just fell to his knees. He can't believe you know my name. That's crazy.
7: Blighty, you know, well, I should say Malcolm, sorry, because we're going with Christian O's. Malcolm, it was, there's so many things to talk to you about, but when the Crows went back-to-back, to see the streets, it was Beatlemania to have so many hundreds of thousands of people in the streets of Adelaide. That is the impact that you had and that you were involved in, and they were just heady times, weren't they?
8: Yeah, look, every now and again when you get down with the world, you just smile and think about that. Yeah, I mean, it was a lovely time, wasn't it? It was great for Adelaide, great for South Australia. And I guess, I mean, the other thing is, the big brothers across the border, and at some stage or other, you know, we took our turn and took it well. So the boys did a great job, and we're still celebrating somewhat. We'd like to do it again, wouldn't we?
0: Well, we'd like to get some younger players to tell a few stories about what it's like to win a grand final. But what advice have you got for Matty Nix? Out in straight sets last year, he would have known the whole time since that happened he's not going to get any forgiveness until he wins a final. He's going to front up to that next week after wildcard round. What would, if you were Matty Nix, or if you could talk to Matty Nix, what would you be telling him about his preparation and what he has to do next weekend?
8: Yeah, Mark, I just think you're going with the confidence you deserve to be there. You know, once you deserve to be there, well, it's, and you know, every final, I mean, it sounds silly, it is 50-50. And even some of the great coaches and that, the Sheedys and the Barassis and Parkins, they're only 50% in win-loss ratio in finals. So, I mean, he's got a lot of time to go, hopefully, so that he can actually improve on that. It's only two games. It's not 200. So I think the way he approaches it, they're going to, looks like they might take on, like, Carlton or Melbourne. I'm not sure I want to be playing Carlton right now, you know. So I just think it. Look, they're you know what they are. They're in it, and you know at the start of the year, Mark, you know you do your predictions, and I just said that they should be top six again. And the reason being is last year they had hardly an injury and a really good draw. This year the draw's a bit harder. Got a couple of injuries early. So, I mean, divide by two, and that puts you in the top six. Now, I'm Nostradamus today after they're finished six. So, you know, and I just think from six...

0: going to have a week. Look, they're going to have a week off, and then they're going to get a home final. If you said what we'd like to do at the start of the year, gee, I'd love to get a week off before the finals and have a home final. Mm. You'd take it, wouldn't you?
1: Yep. Yeah.
2: The impact that you had on our family growing up was that you were the Messiah. We were crows mad, still are. And when I was young, I was at a cafe, I reckon I would have been 18, and I didn't really know what to order. I'd sort of never really ordered my own coffee before, and you were in front of me at this cafe, and you got yourself a flat white, and I got flat whites every day for about 20 years after that, because I thought, well, if Malcolm Blight gets a flat white, then I should probably get a flat white too. So the impact you have goes beyond football. Malcolm, it's been pretty profound for me.
0: Well, it's obviously worked. You've been very successful, so I'm glad I did that.
3: There you go.
2: Yes, brought to you by
3: your coaching knows no bounds,
2: That's
3: Malcolm.
2: Right. Yeah.
3: Did you ever have to discipline a young Mark Ricciuto?
4: Oh, don't ask questions like that.
2: Oh, no.
0: I tell you what I did. Oh, Chris, you'd probably know this anyhow. What I did too, I'd coach some players and seen some players.
4: My heart rate's gone up a bit.
0: That go 100 mile an hour every time they go near the ball.
3: Yeah.
0: And I reckon there's a couple of others in the competition now that I see when I watch North Melbourne play. They go, and what they do, sometimes you don't need to go 100. You can run in at 100 and then take two or three lesser steps not to shatter your body forever. And I just think I remember talking to Mark about it. I mean, he was the hardest trainer I've ever seen. Mm. And he was most aggressive and tough and skillful, which made it brilliant. However, I reckon he was going to end up like Dermot Brereton. He would have been stuffed at 26, 27 because his hips would have been gone if he kept on doing it. So what you teach them to do is turn their body a bit and just take that last step away from them.
3: Fascinating. Now, see, this is the stuff I'm telling you. The day people that want tickets to our Legends Lunch at the Highway, I'm feeling this already. This is fantastic.
2: I want
3: Malcolm,
2: this to
3: we
2: go
3: look
2: on
3: forward
2: forever.
3: To it. We really do. Yeah, we're going to have a great chat to you on the day, and we're so glad that you're a part of it. So thanks very much.
0: Yeah, no, I'm looking forward to it too. Mark sent me the picture of the people there last year. Jesus, it's an impressive list.
3: Well, it just got better.
4: Yeah, it did get better, and we look forward to it, mate. It's going to be a great day. So thanks for joining us, Blighty, and we'll catch up with you down at the highway soon.
0: It's Thursday, the 10th of September. I'll be there.
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17: 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Roads are wet out there due to passing rain, so drive carefully. Because of that, there is flooding through parts of the hills, including Vidana Mount Barker Road at Red Road, the freeway near Mount Barker Road and near the Mount Barker Ramp, and also Jepps Cross Grand Junction Road near Balderston Road. Census night was Tuesday the 11th of August. There's still time to complete in the census. Every answer matters. Authorised by the Australian Bureau of Statistics, Canberra. That's the latest traffic on Adelaide's 104.7 Triple M.
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18: Morning, I'm Sean Maynard. Well, a Kilburn man's been charged after allegedly driving at 177 kilometres an hour in a 100 zone north of Gawler. Police say the Mazda 3 was picked up in wet conditions last night. The 22-year-old driver losing his licence on the spot. Adelaide councillors will tonight debate a proposal to introduce noise detection cameras targeting loud vehicles and hoon drivers in the CBD in North Adelaide. The technology could identify excessively noisy vehicles using sound sensors and number plate recognition cameras. Now, two Victorian men have been arrested over a series of storage unit break-ins. Police alleging wine, power tools, clothing and sneakers all recovered during searches, and both men were refused bail. A statewide code blue's been activated overnight for rough sleepers as South Australia was soaked by some heavy rain. Business confidence has edged higher, but red tape continues to be a burden. A new business chamber survey found almost one in five businesses spends more than 20 hours a week dealing with compliance requirements.
19: Give me fuel!
18: Checking Triple M fuel watch. Unleaded sitting at around $2.06 a litre this morning. Diesel, that's averaging $2.53 a litre around town.
16: Triple M breakfast with Rudits and Lowe's. 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
18: Rain in 17 here in Adelaide today. Partly cloudy and 17 tomorrow. Sunny and 19 on Thursday. And Triple M's Legends Lunch is back for 2026. Malcolm Blight's heading along. And at 8 this morning, we announce the next big name with a seat at the table with Rudits and Lowe's on Triple M.
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3: Big announcement yesterday, Zach Butters leaving Port Adelaide.
21: Decision to head home, it's obviously been one that I've wrestled with for a while now, and it's been quite tough to get to the bottom of it, and yeah, it's been a tough decision in my life.
4: It's no surprise, but it's still a shock when it happens, and it happened very quickly yesterday. I only flew in and, yeah, went straight down there and said, I'm out. And now Port Adelaide, their responsibility to their everyone at Port Adelaide is to get the best deal possible. He's already ruled out going to Collingwood, which was a bit of an interesting statement that he's already told them. So it leaves Geelong, Richmond and Bulldogs as the leading contenders, unless there's someone else bobs up. But Geelong, I don't know how they get it done. They're going to have to push some players out to get some picks in. Richmond have got the picks, but does he want to go there? And the Bulldogs, well, they're not too dissimilar to Geelong. There's rumours that he's told the Bulldogs he's not going there either. So watch this space. It's going to be an interesting next couple of months, I guess, to the free agency period opens up.
3: All right. All-Australian squad has been announced. 4 Port Adelaide players, 3 Crows. Roo, how did you see it?
4: Yeah, well, it's just a squad at this stage. They picked the side tonight. It'd be interesting if Zach Butters only played 17 games. Look, he's a superstar player. He should be in there. If they deem he's played enough games to get in there, Jordan Dawson will definitely get in there. I think Jason Owen-Francis gets in there. Mitch Georgiadis won't. Wayne Miller would be a very good chance. And Isaac Rankin's had an enormous finish to the year, but was his first part of the year good enough to get him a jumper or not? I guess we'll find out tonight.
3: Minor premiers Frio dominated with 8 players in the squad, 6 from Brisbane. Now, Adelaide obviously
4: Max
3: having a...
4: Max Gawn will be the first ever person to get 9 All-Australians.
3: Yeah, that's the big news, yeah. Adelaide having this weekend off, obviously. Your mate Rhett Biglands was on 7's 2-Team Town podcast and says the Crows would want to avoid Collingwood.
2: Collingwood are mental for the Adelaide Footy Club. It's a mental hurdle they struggle to get over. But luckily with Maynard, Pendlebury and Moore, Billy Elliott out of the side, it's a different Collingwood lineup. I think with Melbourne, the Bulldogs, no problem.
4: They did. Collingwood did beat them a few weeks ago, but Adelaide did beat them at the start of the year. So I think Adelaide's, we'll talk to Tex, I think they'll be confident to beat anyone in that first final. Yep. Won't be arrogant about it, but they know their best is good enough. So we'll wait and see what Big Tex says just after 7.
3: All right, now a story that you heard first on our rumour mill many, many months ago. Mark McVeigh is the new Essendon coach.
4: Yep, exactly right. Got announced yesterday. So, yes, someone's won 5. And who was it? James from Brooklyn Park.
3: I think so.
4: I think it was.
3: Yeah.
4: So it will be very hard to beat for $500 for Rumour of the Week.
3: Now, it's already divided the Essendon faithful, you know. The push for James Heard was massive.
4: Yeah.
3: So Mark McVeigh, who I really rate and I like, but he's got a big job ahead of him right from day one.
4: Yep. He's got to get everyone on the same page and let the footy do the talking.
3: Melbourne forward Jake Melsham has announced his retirement.
4: Yeah, he's been a bloody good player, nice and tough, and played some good footy right to the end, so good on you, Jake.
3: All right, let's talk some cricket. SA's Alex Carey isn't worried about the Aussie Test team's struggles with the bat.
19: I don't think many batters found it easy out here. No urgency from my point of view. I don't know from a selector's point of view what changes, if any, need to be made.
3: So after playing Bangladesh, we now play South Africa in the first test in Durban on October 9.
4: Yeah, look forward to that.
5: Well, that's our look at sport. All thanks to Weeks Homes with up to $55,000 worth of inclusions. Discover different with Weeks Homes. And speaking of sport, today Tex Walker joins us live in the studio after wrapping up his final home and away game over the weekend with 6 goals. We'll chat to him at 7:10 right now. You are waking up with Roo, Dits and Loz live around Adelaide on Triple M. Good morning.

0: Oh, we're an hour away from the most listened to segment in Adelaide Radio, The Rumour Mill, where if there's a big story brewing, we'll break it first. Like Essendon's new coach, Mark McVay, you found out about that about a month ago. What will you find out today? That is coming up.
1: Yeah.
2: 6:40, Rudits and Loz here on Triple M. Something happened to me over the weekend that just got me, took me back in time, actually. Not a major incident, but it got me thinking. So I've got a new neighbour across the road.
0: Yeah. Mm-hmm.
2: Lovely lady. I won't name her. But she's actually appeared on this show. It's quite interesting. She's moved into our street across the road.
1: So is this you name dropping without name dropping?
2: Yeah, because she might not want people to know where she lives.
1: That's
2: so
1: very fair.
2: I need to clear that with her first. But you'll know this lady.
1: Okay.
2: Okay. Anyway, I get a text message. Ditz, have you got a corkscrew? Very important question. And then they've just moved in, so I'm thinking.
0: Very important she framed it the right way.
2: That's right. Anyway, a couple of things. Now, I was in captivity because I'd been kidnapped, so I couldn't help.
0: So that was the first issue.
2: I had to text back and say, sorry. For future reference, yes, I've got several corkscrews. No problem there.
1: Don't you ever worry, darling.
0: In every room.
2: Have I got a collection of corkscrews that you can choose from?
1: Come out the wazoo.
2: Anyway, but then I started talking to the, you know, my captors. And I was saying, you know, it takes me back. When I was a kid, the number of times I can remember my mum going, oh, can you go and ask Mrs. Neville over the fence? We'll need some butter. You know, like halfway through making a cake or something. Oh, I just need. And you went and knocked, or I need some sugar. And they'd come and knock on your door.
1: Yeah.
2: This happened all the time, I reckon, when I was a kid.
1: Yeah.
2: And it got me thinking, is it now because it never happens. It's funny that this lady asking me for a corkscrew. I thought, first of all, she's only just shifted in. I love the fact that she was comfortable enough to go, hey, neighbour, if you reckon you could help me with this?
0: Comfortable enough. She knew you were going to have a corkscrew.
1: Yeah.
2: Oh, that's right. So kind of, she's done her research on me already.
1: Ditz has one on his key ring, I think.
2: Funnily enough, she's a reporter.
0: So she's investigative.
2: Yeah. No, but do you know what I mean? Did your mum, would this have happened back in your day?
1: Yeah, look, we grew up in it. Our neighbours weren't very close, so it was probably a few hundred metres down there.
2: Yeah.
1: So I would get on my bike and ride down to Sam and Shell's and borrow things.
2: But I get the feeling it's a thing of the past. You know, oh, have you got any sugar or can I borrow a bit of sauce or something?
0: Well, the runs are open 24/7.
2: Well, that's right. I think that's what's changed it. I know if we're home now, we go, oh, haven't got that. You go, well, the petrol station will be open. We'll whip down there. They'll have sugar or butter.
0: Back in the old days, there was nothing open after 5 p.m.
2: Well, that's right.
1: And there was a sort of a constant line of credit open with each other because it's like, well, I don't feel embarrassed asking for butter because last week they borrowed an egg or something.
2: That's
1: Whereas now, because you've got no history of lending and borrowing, there is a sort of, I'm so sorry. Can I take something that you bought and use it? It just feels a bit.
2: But again,
0: we don't know your neighbours much as much.
2: That's right. And I think, again, that's a sign of the times as well. Back then, we were so comfortable.
0: Yeah.
2: And everyone's doors were unlocked. You probably let yourself in. Hey, Mary, Mrs. Smith, can we have a bit of your sugar?
1: And I feel like what would happen is mum would start baking something and then realise, oh, shit, we got no sugar.
2: Mm.
1: So you'd already put all the eggs and everything together. And then you go, well, we can't waste this now. We have to borrow it. Whereas now I feel like because the shops are open all the time.
0: You just go to the shop.
1: You just go to the shop, wouldn't you?
2: Yeah.
1: It is a bit sad, though. But I do think that there were some families that they borrowed more than they gave.
2: Oh, yeah.
1: You know? And that was kind of funny.
0: You just don't borrow to those.
2: Then the neighbourhood talked about them
1: a lot. Yeah.
2: Yeah.
1: Yeah, and then the dad would, like, borrow the chainsaw and stuff and never give it back. Stuff like that.
2: Oh, yeah.
1: They would be the real – they had no problem, like – And
0: they get found out in the country town, though.
1: They do.
2: Yeah.
1: And it was great for the people who forgot to put things on their shopping list and terrible for the people who were organised and had everything and never needed to borrow anything because they had a full pantry ready to be borrowed from, but they never needed anything from anyone else. Mm. So, that was it did create.
2: Does it still go on? 133 533. As I say, I think it's a bit of a dying, I don't know if it's an art, but,
1: Are you still borrowing sugar and eggs and exchanging with your neighbours.
2: And if you need a corkscrew, I'm your man.
1: Or have you ever been turned down? Because that would be a shocking experience.
2: That would.
1: Yeah.
0: All right, we've got a $100 Chemist Warehouse voucher to give away. 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
6: 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Roads are wet at the moment due to passing rain, so drive carefully. Because of that, there is flooding through parts of the hills, including Verdun Mount Barker Road at Red Road, the freeway near Mount Barker Road and near the Mount Barker ramp, and also Jepps Cross Grand Junction Road near Ballaston Road. You can now book an RAA approved repairer online. 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That's the latest traffic on Adelaide's 104.7 Triple M.
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2: 6:48, Roo, Ditz and Loz on this Tuesday morning. Just talking about neighbourly stuff. Does it still happen where, oh, I just need a pound of butter, I'll go and ask the neighbour. Or need
1: a pound of butter? Oh, what are you cooking?
2: What do you, how much would you want?
1: That's so telling.
20: Butter. Yeah.
1: That you think that's a normal.
20: That's a cardigan comment.
2: Need to borrow some sugar.
20: Haven't you heard of grams and kilograms?
2: How long they've been around?
1: 500 grams of butter would get you a lot of shortbread. Okay. So maybe you cook
2: this
1: it
2: isn't
1: out.
2: About me, this story. It's about the people ringing in.
20: I reckon what you borrow these days is more like power tools and things like that, don't you?
2: Yeah. I agree. Yeah.
20: You know, if a neighbour's got it and you need it once in a blue moon. Yeah. Let's go to Angle Vale. G'day, Rusty.
21: Rudy, it's Loz. How are we?
20: Yeah, good, Rusty. What do you do with your neighbours?
21: Mate, we've got the old Italian-type gate between our neighbours at the back.
20: Oh,
21: so
20: yeah.
21: We just help ourselves between each other's houses. I've got chooks. They've got firewood to do a bit of exchange. If we ever need bits and pieces for cooking, it ends up in a drinking session generally afterwards.
20: That can happen.
21: The wives getting the wines, the boys getting the beers.
20: I might move out to Englewood.
1: Sounds great.
2: I like it. Good on you, Rusty.
1: Oh, Rusty, you're living the dream.
20: Yeah, isn't that good? Let's go to Glanville. G'day, Edward. What do you swap with your neighbours?
0: It hasn't happened for a little while now, but a few years ago, small country town, had some neighbours. They're a little bit rougher in the edges, but lovely enough people. Mm. And I got a knock on the door one Sunday afternoon. Can we borrow some sugar? And I said, as in, like, you want to do baking or what's going on? They said, yeah, we just need some plain white sugar. And I said, oh, look, sorry, I'd love to help you out, but, like, I've got raw sugar, brown sugar, honey, treacle, maple syrup, all, you know, everything else under the sun. But, yeah, no plain white sugar, sorry. And they've gone, oh, okay, yep, no worries. And the thing was they had the bedroom window, or not bedroom, landing room window open, and they went back next door, and the wife was like, so, did you get any sugar?
1: Oh, no.
0: And the bloke was like, the bloke must be a diabetic. He hasn't got any sugar in the house whatsoever.
20: You can hear the conversation.
0: Oh, yeah. You could always hear quite a few things going on. So, privy to a few unique conversations, that's for sure.
20: Okay, well, that gave a bit of entertainment for the afternoon.
0: Oh, yes. It was one of many episodes, but anyway.
20: Maybe buy a bit of sugar just in case they come around. Don't want the wife getting angry at the husband.
1: No. You have to listen to the fight.
20: Well, we better send Rusty off to Chemist Warehouse for the $100 voucher there, Rusty. And go and buy your neighbour some perfume for Father's Day and, you know, you have another session.
1: Say thanks for winning me a prize on the radio.
3: Take advantage of Chemist Warehouse's Father's Day fragrance sale. It's on now. Rude, it's a loss. All thanks to those guys. It's Triple M.

0: hour on the way with Roo Ditz and Loz. Tex Walker joins us live in the studio. We're going to ask him which team he'll be happier to face off against when the Crows host their elimination final next week, if there is one. That and more after 7 o'clock. Keep it locked.
1: I saw something on the internet the other day. Shock horror. I was on Instagram and a woman has gone viral for doing something called... She's putting her husband's items that he leaves around the house... that he can't seem to physically put away for some reason. She started putting them in what she calls bedazzle jail, which means that...
2: Bedazzle jail?
1: If he leaves his Makita knife or whatever it is that he's got, you know, part of his toolkit around the house, which he seems to... He's leaving thing crap around the house. She covers it in rhinestones. And glues them with heavy-duty glue.
3: No.
1: Yeah. Because he's been doing it for so long that she goes, well, if you don't start putting your shit away, I'm going to cover it in rhinestones. It's still functional, but he has to go to work with it.
3: So it'd be like garden tools that Elton John would use or something.
1: Yes, exactly. Yes. That's right. So it's been very effective, apparently.
3: Right.
1: He hasn't left anything out in a long time, but women are doing this now, and it's very funny watching the guy's reaction. But they'll go, oh, God, I've done it again. And then they've got to go to work with the bedazzled, you know, earmuffs that they have to wear on site.
3: Beautiful. Yeah.
1: It's sparkling in the sun. Everyone at work knows what they've done, so it's a handy little trick, ladies.
4: I'll try that.
1: Get the craft kit out.
0: Rooted to Loz. Tex Walker on the way. Keep it locked. Triple M.
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21: 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Census night was Tuesday the 11th of August. There's still time to complete in the census. Every answer matters, authorised by the Australian Bureau of Statistics, Canberra. 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
25: Good morning, I'm Sean Maynard. The Power are preparing to play hardball over Zach Butters after the star midfielder requested to move home to Victoria as a restricted free agent. Port Adelaide can match a rival bid and negotiate a trade. Butters says the club are disappointed but also supportive of his wishes.
26: I'll look to get that sorted in the next little bit, and the club have been great throughout everything, so
0: I'm sure they'll work together and we'll get something done.
25: Police have charged two 21-year-old Mount Barker men over alleged coward punch attack after Saturday night's Crows match. A 38-year-old victim was left unconscious with another man allegedly assaulted before the suspects were tracked down by witnesses. As the police investigation continues into the Sydney Swans incident, a third woman has alleged to police she was sexually assaulted. News Corp reporting the women have made separate complaints to police. None of the five players stood down have been formally interviewed by police. And EastEnders has poked fun at Harry and Meghan's much-publicised move back to the UK. The long-running British soap is casting for a character called Meghan.
18: Win $1 million cash. The early bird deadline is midnight Friday. 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
25: Power and the Crows have seven players in contention for All-Australian selection tonight after the AFL unveil its 46-man squad. Zach Butters and Jordan Dawson are chasing third honours and five others hoping for their first All-Australian blazers. And Mark McVeigh says he wants his players to be brave and aggressive with the ball after being confirmed as Essendon's new coach. The 232-gamer returns to the hangar as senior coach, beating James Hurd for the role.
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25: Rain and 17 here in Adelaide today, partly cloudy and 17 tomorrow, sunny and 19 on Thursday, and Triple M's Legends Lunch is back for 2026. Malcolm Blight's heading along, and at 8 this morning we announce the next big name with a seat at the table with Roo Dits and Loz on Triple M.
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1: Adelaide.
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1: The greatest city in the world. It's time to wake up with the team born and bred right here in South Australia. The unofficial mayor of Adelaide, AFL legend and yabby peeling record holder, Mark Rusciuto.
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1: The former squash champ and current B-grade golf champ, Chris Didmar.
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1: Laura O'Callaghan. 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
29: Hello, on this Tuesday morning, Tex Walker about to join us after the massive win over the weekend.
30: Oh, I was there. It was glorious.
31: Just a lazy six for the Texans.
29: Yeah.
31: People saying, what are you retiring for now? Play for another year. But wait and see. We've got the rumour mill coming up as well. We've got a big confirm there to do today. And after 8 o'clock, another reveal for our Legends Lunch that's sneaking up. It's only a couple of weeks away. Down at the highway, we announced Malcolm Blight yesterday, the Messiah.
30: Absolutely.
31: He will be unbelievable, yeah. Ladies and gentlemen.
29: Well, we got a snapshot yesterday, didn't we, with the things he says.
30: The stories inside that man's head. Yeah. I cannot wait to ask him some questions.
31: It will be unbelievable. I can guarantee you that down at the highway. So get your tickets whatever way you can.
32: Yeah, 8, 10 and 1 today. Keep it locked on Triple M for your chance to head along to our Legends Lunch. It's 13 degrees in the city with rain and a top of 17 on the way. It's Roo, Dits and Loz. Good morning, Adelaide.

0: Yesterday, we gave away our first tickets to the Legends Lunch happening at the Highway for the third year in a row. We got more to give away today at 8, 10 and 1. Keep it locked on Triple M.
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2: G'day, it's Tex Walker from the Crows.
3: Come on. Let's talk
2: about Tex.
4: Tex! Oh, morning, big fella.
2: Morning, Dits. Roo.
4: Well done, Texan. Great game. In.
2: Hamish, thank you.
5: The six-goal Texan. 24 goals for the team as well. You know, so much has been said about ball movement last year, this year. You got it right the other night.
2: Yeah, we've been trying to work on it at training the last sort of 3 or 4 weeks, and it was nice to be able to see it all come to the floor on Saturday night. So the boys did a great job, and yeah, obviously we'll benefits of the way we're moving the ball up the ground.
5: All right, where you sit right now? Now I've been told that you're getting a couple of days off. Is that correct?
2: Yeah, so we had Sunday, yesterday, and today off.
5: All right. Yeah. I want to ask you about a comparison. Last year, we know what happened in the finals. You were top all year. You're minor premiers.
2: Yeah.
5: And then get beaten in both finals. This year, it's totally different, isn't it? I guess, you know, my question would be, what have you learned? How do you approach it, you know, so differently? Because it's now knockout every final.
2: Yeah, well, we probably got to the line last year pretty cooked, Ditch, to be honest. We had a lot of boys that were sore and tired, and I feel like this year, as a footy club, we've done it really smartly, that we've got to the line and we've got guys in great form. We're really starting to hit our straps. And as a group, we've really connected quite well. So we feel like we've given ourselves the best opportunity to, you know, win the next 4 or 5 weeks in a row and see where it takes us.
6: You probably haven't had a chat as a group yet, but I presume when you do go back, the coaches will try and lower the eyes and be as boring as and say, take it 1 week at a time, which is exactly what you did last year from the start, wasn't it?
2: Yeah, exactly right. We here, Loz is fixing. I don't know what I've done with these headphones. No, I'm saying it. Oh, it's because of your big ears.
5: I try not to be real obvious in this segment.
2: So Loz was late to walk in. She had to duck out quickly.
3: Yeah, to and heat
2: you
3: up my week
2: and
3: bag.
2: Roo just sit there laughing at me.
6: I didn't want to interrupt the segment.
2: Whereas Loz comes in, helps me out.
3: Yeah. I'm sorry, I just wouldn't have been able to take you seriously. That big wing up sticking out completely.
2: Yeah.
3: I'm talking about the headphone.
2: Where were we?
6: We were talking about taking it 1 week
2: have you been
6: at a time.
2: Dittmar?
5: I was kidnapped.
2: Kidnapped?
5: Yeah.
6: He kidnapped. Set up himself.
5: Move on. Talk about the footy.
2: How fitting you are, a bit of a
6: 1 week at a time? Or just are you looking at the eye on the big prize? What do you think the club should do?
2: No, well,
6: get back.
2: Obviously, we want to win the grand final, so we just got to win every single week.
6: Yep.
2: Now, so that's the simple equation for us, and we'll sit there watching on, what is it, Friday and Saturday night, the wild card round, and I'm not even sure who we play.
6: Well, you can't play Carlton. That's the only thing you know. You can play the other three.
2: Righto.
6: All right. Because you've got to play the highest ranked winner.
2: Doesn't matter. We just got to win. So it doesn't bother me seriously who we play. We know that our game stacks up against any team, and we just got to win now.
5: Going back to what I asked you before about finishing top last year as opposed to this year, the word expectation, do you think you've all learnt a lot more about that, about how this town, Graham Corns wrote about it a couple of weeks ago, I asked you, but this whole town has a big expectation.
2: Yeah, well, so do we. We've got an internal expectation that we just want to keep winning and playing the grand final. So for us, we just got to keep sticking to what we know. And as I said, we've started to build our game the last sort of month, 6 weeks. We've had a few, you know, dips here and there, but I feel like our game is in a better spot now than it was this time last year.
6: Mm. Jordan Dawson had a purple patch earlier on, midway through the year. It was unbelievable. But Isaac Rankin's last 6 weeks has
2: been... What about when he snatched that ball out of the bloke's hand?
3: That was amazing.
6: That was theft. That was burglary.
2: That was theft.
3: My friend Ange said, can you do that?
6: You actually can. Yeah.
2: He's been phenomenal. And even we didn't have him in the final series last year. So
6: he's never played a game of finals football, ever.
2: Yeah, well, he's about to, and he's certainly probably prepping himself the last month. Last month of footy's been
3: phenomenal.
2: Unbelievable.
6: How excited are you about playing finals footy again, Tex?
2: Oh, I can't wait. I woke up about 2:30 in the morning last night thinking about it. So I'm ready. And I was excited to see Ditch after he got kidnapped.
5: Yeah, that's right. Yeah, it was really, it was all about. Right. Tex, the way you played the other night, obviously a lot of people are saying, I mean, it's all about current form. So if you look at you currently, you should still be playing. You could go on for another year or two. Are you playing in a bit of a relaxed state? Like, has it changed the way you ran out the other night?
2: I think I've been playing like that the last probably 5 years, to be honest, Ditz, that I've really enjoyed, you know, what was going to be my last year or my last game, and now it's just trying to lap up every single moment that I've got left. And, yeah, it was obviously nice to get on the end of a couple. I thought the boys, as I said, they moved the ball pretty well, and we competed really well ahead of the ball as well, so... Yeah, it is what it is. All good things come to an end at some stage, Dits, and I've just got to keep enjoying whatever's left, hopefully 5 weeks. Are you going to back for us now that your boys are out? Or?
5: I think that's a bit strong.
6: I think he'd probably get kidnapped again.
5: Yeah.
6: Rather than back for the
3: but for real this time.
5: Yeah. I'm going to enjoy watching good finals footy.
2: So are you going to back for us a little bit or not?
5: That's a no.
2: No?
5: That's a no from me.
2: Why?
5: Well, my team's not in it. I barrack for my team.
2: Are you upset about your best player leaving?
5: Of course I am. Very upset.
2: Really upset?
5: Yeah.
6: He said he was a list clogger to me yesterday, but it's just an absolute list clogger. I've got a question for you that can help Port Adelaide fans next, all right? I want you to help them.
5: Oh, look forward to this.
3: I mean, that's God.
2: A no.
0: Tex Walker, more with him on the way. 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
9: 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Triple M traffic starts with Adelaide's biggest delay, slow outbound for a crash in Waterloo Corner on the Northern Expressway near Port Wakefield Road. A separate one in Goodwood on Goodwood Road near the Capri Theatre. And traffic lights out Parafield Gardens, Kings Road near the Salisbury Highway. More bite, less thirst. BYD Shark 6 Premium 57900 drive away with free on-road cost for a limited time. 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That's the latest traffic on Adelaide's 104.7 Triple M.
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8: Yep.
7: It's got that special logo on there that you designed, I think, for your last bottle that you brought out, 300 grams.
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5: It looks like someone doing the muscle arms too.
8: That's on the bottle. 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
5: Yeah. Oh, yep. Yeah. It's awesome.
8: So, and we got some magnums, only 13 magnums of them to give away, buy as well. 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

0: We break the big stories happening in Adelaide before anyone else, like Mark McVeigh becoming the next Essendon coach. 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What will you find out today? 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
2: G'day, it's Tex Walker from the Crows.
3: Come on.
2: Tex.
4: All right, Tex, and I want you to help Port Adelaide a little bit.
3: This is good. A big ask.
4: I want you to wind your brain back to 2015 when Patrick Dangerfield left the Crows, the best player at the club at the time, or, you know, second to you. What would Port Adelaide need to do to get over the loss of Zach Butters? How did you feel back at the time when Danger wanted to go home for family?
2: Well, I heard the footy club say that they were going to match the offer, which is, I think, a very, very smart thing to do by the footy club. So then they get into a trade-off and they get the best value for Zach. Because Zach, he's in the top three or five players in the competition. Yep. He's an absolute star. And I think that, like, what we did really well with Danger is we, you know, as soon as you accept that he's going home, that's your first step. And I think you need to understand the value of what Zach will bring to the footy club and get the exact value back for him. So yeah, it's going to be big shoes to fill, but...
4: you remember what it felt like when Danger left?
2: Did you feel a long time ago?
4: Anger,
2: it's 11 years.
4: Or frustrated, no. Or you just
2: understand? He gave so much to the footy club in his period of time, and you say thank you, shake hands, and footy clubs move on pretty quickly. So once they get to trade period, I'm sure Port Adelaide will get exactly what they want for Zach Butters, and shit, there'll be a bit there.
5: One thing I'd say, I'm being very sensible about this, or serious about this, is that I think, when Danger left, I think Crows fans have been very respectful ever since. Like what you say, I think Crows fans, if ever he plays here, sit in the stands and say, what that lad gave our club, you know, we can...
2: Oh, you applaud it.
5: And I hope Port Adelaide people treat Zach Butters with the same respect.
4: I think they will, because he's
5: But
4: done
5: it doesn't always happen, does it?
4: Because no, it doesn't.
5: We see players booed sometimes or whatever. I think what this lad's given our club has been enormous. And even this year has tried his guts out every week. So I hope everyone can see that and say that.
2: And I think he's been honest through the whole process.
5: Yeah.
4: As honest as
2: we've
4: he
2: seen
4: can be.
2: Players go the other way and fib.
5: Yeah.
2: And then they say, oh, I want to go. It's like, just if you're honest, I think then.
5: Yeah. No, I
2: people
5: respect,
2: have respect
5: and admire
2: for that.
5: What he's given our club.
2: Yeah. How many years was he there? Eight years.
4: He was a free agent, yep.
2: And he'll probably win his fourth BNF this year.
4: If he played enough games, he will. If he doesn't win, he should have. But he'll
5: go very close.
4: Horn France will go close.
3: It's a pretty singular sport in that other codes, you know, especially overseas, people move around a lot. You know, you go from one team to the next, soccer, basketball. But here, it's sort of people stick with clubs for long periods of time, and there's a loyalty element. And then I think it would be tough to leave, even when you have to, because you feel like you're letting people down or something. But it's your life and it's your career. Like, if someone got mad at me for changing jobs that didn't know me, I'd be like, what has this got to do with you? But I understand the fans feel that. But I think that there is an unhealthy amount of pressure put on people to stay.
5: Loz leaving us would be bigger than Danger.
4: Yeah.
3: Listen.
2: Oh, I know. Yeah. You two don't understand how lucky you are, do they, Loz?
3: Yeah. If you were going to trade me, how many different people would you have to get into
5: playing? We call her Danger privately.
2: Danger. I've seen the danger side of it come out, especially on the golf course.
3: Yeah, we
2: going over the green with a stubby in one hand and a fag in the other.
3: Hang on a second. You signed an NDA about that.
2: Stilettos.
3: I was wearing tennis shoes.
2: And then I got abused because I was about to hit onto the green. What, Tex? I didn't know you couldn't drive across the green.
3: I'd never done it. It was just new. I just didn't know.
4: She had her own plates on that day.
3: Listen, I'm really glad that me trying to support players has turned into me being abused. This is just great.
5: I was just making a comparison.
3: You know what? Stuff you, Zach. Whatever. Who cares?
5: Just said how important you are to us.
2: It's like Battle of the Sexes. It always turns on you, doesn't it, Loz?
3: It does. It does. I'm exhausted. My therapist, I've basically sent him to, you know, Bali three times a year with how much I'm spending. dealing with this job.
5: All right, once again, the special Tex Walker Shiraz, we've given the bottle away so you can stop ringing in now, but they are available. 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
4: Thanks for bringing one in for us to try, too.
0: Yeah, 19 years, one club, a lifetime of memories, the legacy, a wine to remember the journey. Hey.
2: I learnt from the best.
4: Learnt from the best. Hey, we like the free stuff, mate.
2: Yeah. I know you do.
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13: G'day, Shane Jacobson here. 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
15: 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Triple M traffic starts with Adelaide's biggest delay. Slow outbound for a crash, Waterloo Corner on the Morbid Expressway near Port Wakefield Road, Goodwood on Goodwood Road 2 near the Capri Theatre, and traffic lights out of Parafield Gardens on Kings Road near the Salisbury Highway. You can now book an RAA-approved repairer online. 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You know you can trust them because RAA do. That's the latest traffic on Adelaide's 104.7 Triple M.
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8: Morning, I'm Sean Maynard. Well, police have charged a Kilburn man after allegedly being caught speeding at 177 kilometres an hour on a rather wet Horrocks Highway north of Gawler last night. Officers say the 22-year-old driver was detected more than 77 k's over the limit and lost his licence for 12 months. Home drivers in loud cars can soon face noise detection cameras on our streets under a new council proposal being considered tonight. A drug dealer caught with more than 300 bullets hidden in a wall cavity at his mum's Windvale home has been jailed for almost 7 years. 25-year-old Lewis Sislett pleading guilty to 34 offences, including trafficking, firearms and ammunition charges. SA breweries are cashing in on the wellness trend with non-alcoholic beers and hop waters growing faster than traditional beer sales. And songs created mostly or entirely by artificial intelligence will be banned from the ARIA charts, but tracks using AI in a supporting role will remain eligible. Checking Triple M fuel watch on it. It's averaging around $2.06 a litre this morning. Look for diesel for under $2.54 a litre.
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8: Seven SA-based players are in the running for All-Australian honours, with four power players and three crows making the extended squad. Dual All-Australian Zach Butters headlining the list. Adelaide skipper Jordan Dawson also up for a third blazer. And former crow Rhett Biglands has told Seven's two-team town podcast that Matthew Nicks' future could become a key talking point if the Crows don't win next week's elimination final.
18: Him normally, he's pretty composed. That pressure that's building on him, he knows he has to win a final to keep his job, I feel. So I don't think an honourable loss in the final is going to cut it.
8: And you can hear more from Biggles on LinkedIn.
17: 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Back in 30 seconds.
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8: Rain and 17 here in Adelaide today. Partly cloudy and 17 tomorrow. Sunny and 19 on Thursday. And Triple M's Legends Lunch is back for 2026. Malcolm Blight's heading along. And at 8 this morning, we announce the next big name with a seat at the table with Roots, Its and Loz on Triple M.
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0: It's 7:38 as you wake up with Roots, Its and Loz live around Adelaide on Triple M.
4: It's rumour time, and yesterday we had one about Adelaide Oval. Morning. What's your rumour today?
21: They're going to be looking at changing the logo for Adelaide Oval.
4: Why?
5: Yeah.
21: Not really sure. I think they just want to sort of bring it more to the modern look. So they're going to be doing all the merch across the hotel as well. So on their menus, on their towels.
5: So that'll be a big change then.
21: Yes, it will.
5: Now, that anonymous caller actually had a lot more detail. She really knew. Mm. I'd say that's happening. Yep. She knew what was going on.
4: Sounds like it. This one also sounded like happening on the 6th of August. We heard from James from Brooklyn Park.
22: I was in Melbourne last weekend with my wife. I ran to a mate of mine who's a very well-connected Essendon. My mate said he had lunch with a man at Essendon that would know, very influential guy. And he said it's not her getting the job, but it's going to be Mark McVeigh.
5: Former player. Yeah. So that was August 6th, was it?
4: Yep. And yesterday, this happened.
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24: Rumour confirmed.
4: Be very hard to beat for rumour of the week.
5: We've had some good footy info this year.
4: We've had some great footy info, and there's more to come, I'm sure. 1-3-3-5. So if you get a rumour about anything at all, give us a call right now, 1-3-3-5-3, or you can text on 0488-51047. You can be anonymous, we can change your voice, whatever you need to.
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0: Oh, not too far away from our next big announcement for our Legends Lunch on the back of announcing Malcolm Blight as our first legend yesterday. Someone else is going to give us a helping hand on the day. That's a bit of a clue. We'll reveal all after 8 o'clock.
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3: We've got a caller on the line.
4: We've got Billy from Geelong. Who's this?
5: Oh, g'day, Mark. How are you? It's Billy from Geelong here, and I've got a rumour for you.
4: Okay.
5: Black Butters, deal done to the cat.
3: Get out.
4: Billy Brownless.
3: Who let this idiot through?
4: Bloody hell.
5: What do you reckon, Dick?
3: No chance. Not happening.
5: No, it's done.
3: Hang on. We've matched the offer.
5: No. It's a lifestyle decision. He wants to get over there to the beautiful Geelong. Might get a bit of land, and it's all about the lifestyle, the work, the footy, all that.
4: What, are you going to be his mentor as well, are you, or what?
5: He can come down to the Cremorne and pour a few beers and pick up some glasses.
4: For about $300,000 a year.
3: Yeah, that's right.
6: Does he have to book his flights to Avalon, or what's the airport out there?
5: Yeah, straight to Avalon.
6: Yeah, okay.
5: 10 minutes out, so he gets picked up there. And he can do whatever he wants. But it's done, Dits. It's done. What do you reckon, Dits?
3: Yeah, look, get him to sign a concussion waiver. Just like the rest of the players.
0: The contract.
3: Yeah, that's right.
5: Ah, Dits, what a day.
4: How are you going to get the deal
3: done,
4: Billy?
3: You're pretty happy with yourself, aren't you?
5: get it done, don't worry.
3: You're going to be his fitness coach?
5: Oh, no, I'll come down and bring some frosties for him. He can have some chicken palmy, whatever he wants to. He's right, mate, he'll be fine. He can't wait.
6: Oh, you're the cat that got the cream there.
4: This is not really fair, Billy, is it? You got Dangerfield from the Crows, now you're going to get Butters from Port. Can you leave our Adelaide teams alone?
5: They all just want to get home to a better lifestyle.
3: Better lifestyle. I've been to Geelong. You've got to be kidding.
6: Oh, yeah. That's traumatic.
3: I'm not having it.
4: Bloody Zach Butters, what Dits did to Johnny Butcher, will you?
5: No. That went well, didn't it?
3: My man Johnny Butcher's magnificent.
6: He famously mentored him, and then his career went off the
3: deep. No, he's going all right. He's going
5: all right. Good kick, Dits.
3: He's going all right, Butch. No.
6: He's a good bloke.
5: Yeah. Good fella.
3: Thank you.
4: Good. All right. Well, good to hear you nice and quiet about the whole thing, Bill. And
3: you're not normally out of bed this time of day.
5: I'm still in bed.
6: He sounds like a rumour confirmed.
4: You know, you can win $500 for rumour of the week, Billy, when this is confirmed.
5: Oh, bloody oath. Don't worry. I'll win the $500. We'll get Packy Boy. He comes to the cattery. Everyone's happy. Well done. Thank you, Dits.
3: Yeah,
4: you're
3: good
4: right,
3: on
4: Billy.
3: You.
4: Good on all you. 46 to 7 on
3: get
4: the rush. Yeah, good on you, Bill.
0: It's rooted to Loz, the rumour mill, at this time every morning on Triple M.
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8: 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Triple M traffic starts with Adelaide's biggest delay. Slow outbound for a crash in Salisbury Park on Target Hill Road near Main North Road. Separate one, Waterloo Corner on the Morden Expressway near Port Wakefield Road. Goodwood on Goodwood Road near the Capri Theatre and Goodwood near Mills Street and Clarence Park. A6 is now open at Westfield Marion with the latest running gear, footy boots, sports and kids shoes, plus huge savings at Harbourtown Adelaide. A6 Marion and Harbourtown Adelaide now open. That's the latest traffic on Adelaide's 104.7 Triple M.
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3: 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Back at the highway for a third year in a row in 2026. Keep it locked. 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

0: Big hour on the way. After 8 o'clock with Roo, Dits and Loz, we're going to read out some of your pearls of wisdom that you've been flicking through on the Triple M text line.
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0: This is some of your best dad advice in the lead up to Father's Day to try and score a coffee machine from Harvey Norman. We're going to do that and more in about 5 minutes' time.
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4: All right, last person standing after 60 seconds of questions wins a family pass to the Royal Adelaide Show, which will be absolutely brilliant.
5: That's
4: always
5: a good prize.
4: Well, it's very good.
5: Save you a few dollars, yeah. All right, let's start off with Ben at Morphett Vale. Good morning, Benny. You're ready to go?
6: Morning, guys. All ready to go.
5: All right, here we are.
4: Good on you, Benny.
5: 60 seconds on the clock. Question one. Where did the Adelaide Crows finish on the ladder?
6: Fourth.
5: No.
7: No, moving on to Kate in Royston Park. Where did the Crows finish on the ladder, Kate?
8: Sixth.
5: Well done.
7: Correct.
4: Good on you, Kate. Righto. In what month is the Royal Adelaide Show held?
8: September.
5: Well done. 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
4: No,
7: moving on to Corey in South Plimpton. 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What is it?
9: Hakes.
5: Well done. Mm-hmm.
4: What is the largest town in the Riverland by population?
9: Renmark.
4: Good get.
5: To the nearest 100, how many Christian churches are there in Adelaide, the city of churches?
9: 200.
5: No.
7: Moving on to Carolyn and Mylor. 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
8: 350.
4: How many did you say?
5: No, 350. No.
4: Higher than that.
5: Daryl at North Haven, for the win, how many churches are there in Adelaide, the city of churches?
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10: 600.
5: No.
4: Lower.
5: Right. Let's go to Ash Glenelg East. How many, Ash?
11: I'll go 500.
7: Yes.
4: Yay! Good on you, Ash. Well done, Ash. You've won a family pass to the Royal Adelaide Show. 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
5: Which, just as an aside, I said to my son last week, who got married in New Zealand, I said, well, I couldn't find a church in Adelaide. There's only 500.
4: Yeah, if you round them off.
5: Gee whiz.
7: Everywhere you turn, there's a bloody church.
5: Yeah.
0: There you go. The Heaps Good Quiz done and dusted for another week. 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
4: We've got another massive announcement for our Legends Lunch.
7: Yes, we
4: up.
7: Do. Very exciting. Yeah.
0: Do not go anywhere. Keep it locked for that. It's on the way. 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
28: 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Triple M traffic starts with Adelaide's biggest delay. Slow in all directions for a crash in Salisbury Park, Target Hill Road near Main North Road. Separate one, Waterloo Corner on the Northern Expressway near Port Wakefield Road. And also in Goodwood on Goodwood Road near the Capri Theatre. More value, less fuel. 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That's the latest traffic on Adelaide's 104.7 Triple M.
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29: Morning, I'm Sean Maynard. Well, a serious two-car crash has shut down part of Victor Harbour Road at Hindmarsh Valley this morning. Police say motorists face some big delays with access to Victor Harbour currently limited. Two men will face court after an alleged coward punch attack on the Adelaide Oval footbridge after Saturday's Crows game. A 38-year-old man was knocked unconscious. Another man assaulted before witnesses helped police identify the suspects. Port Adelaide says any club chasing Zach Butters will need to pay up after the vice-captain requested a return to Victoria as long rumoured. The Power are expected to seek the strongest possible trade return. A Mad Monday stunts landed Richmond players in hot water after footage appeared to mimic part of the Sydney Swans scandal. Five Swans players remain suspended and police investigating sexual assault allegations. Schools are cracking down on Book Week costumes, spanning everything from witches and wizards to political figures, scary outfits and inflatable costumes. Now educators say the focus is shifting away from books and asking students to prove their character actually comes from a book.
26: Win $1 million cash. 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
27: 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Sport.
29: Adelaide's Taylor Walker's told Triple M's Roo, Dits and Loz the Crows are well placed to make a deep finals run.
30: We've got to the line and we've got guys in great form. We're really starting to hit our straps. And as a group, we've really connected quite well. So we feel like we've given ourselves the best opportunity to, you know, win the next 4 or 5 weeks in a row. And see where it takes us.
0: Yeah, the identity of their opponents for next week's elimination final won't be known until after the wild card round. Four Port Adelaide players and three Crows have been named in the AFL's 46-man All-Australian squad. Butters chasing a third blazer, Dawson in line for his third, and Jason Horne, Francis, Mitch Georgiadis, Wayne Miller and Isaac Rankin, their first.
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0: Rain and 17 here in Adelaide today. Partly cloudy and 17 tomorrow. Sunny and 19 on Thursday. And Triple M's Legends Lunch is back for a third year in 2026. And your chance to score a ticket to the most exclusive event of the year is at 8, 10 and 1 every day on Triple M.
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9: 8:08 on this Tuesday morning on Triple M. Tex Walker was in earlier this morning talking all about the impending finals. If you want to have a listen, go to the Listener app because he had some really interesting stuff to say about where they're at.
8: I much prefer to just be, I know this is going to sound like you're complaining about good things, but when you're number one, it's actually really stressful. Whereas this is just kind of a bit more, less pressure. Just take it as it comes.
9: The hunter or the hunted. Yeah. That's the difference, yeah.
8: Yeah, that's right.
10: All right. If you want to be really good, like you're going to be the hunted at some point.
8: Yeah, yeah.
10: That's what they got to try and get their heads around, don't they? If they're going to go the whole way, but as Tex said, they've got to get through the first week first, don't they? Next week, hopefully they can.
9: Now, looking forward to our pearls of wisdom as well. We've got this coffee machine from DeLonghi and Harvey Norman to give away.
8: Yeah, have you been giving some good dad advice?
9: Yeah, loads of people have sent them in, so we're going to read some of those out later on. And on Friday, we'll announce a winner, and you will win the DeLonghi machine. Yeah,
8: that is, they're awesome.
9: If
8: we've
9: you
8: got
9: want
8: one here,
9: go to Harvey Norman's and check them out. But coming up next,
10: we've got another big announcement for our Legends Lunch down at the highway.
11: Yeah, this is huge. Of course, yesterday we announced Malcolm Blight as the first legend for our 2026 edition of the Legends Lunch. We've got another big announcement to make in just a moment. The Legends Lunch is all thanks to Carlton Dry, Carlton 3.5 and B-Frank Insurance, because frankly, they know insurance. Visit bfrank.insure. More than just insurance, it's Rude, Dits and Loz waking you up on Triple M. Good morning.

0: It's 8:11 as you wake up with Roo, Dits and Loz, under an hour away from kicking off your 50K no repeat workday. That's back from 9 o'clock.
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2: Legendary. Yeah, our mate Frankie the Termite, he turned up the other day when we were down at the Central Market. He's into everything. Yep. Old BeFrank. Now,
3: Frank.
2: Big announcement to make this morning.
3: Yes, so basically every year we have the Legends Lunch and then it wraps up at about 4 and we all go our separate ways. Mm. But this year it's going to be a long Legends Lunch. Oh. And there's going to be an official after party kicking on out in the beer garden. It will be open to the public, but the people at the event will get a couple of drink cards and they can hang around and stick around. And there's going to be entertainment.
2: Oh, as in who?
3: As in this man, Dave Gleeson, is going to be there. Hello, Gleeson.
4: Hey, good morning, guys. How you going?
5: Are you
4: going
5: to be comfortable performing in a beer garden at a pub on a Thursday or not?
4: Oh, you bet I am.
5: You were born for this. We'll hold your hand just in case you're not that comfortable down there, all right?
4: No, I'll definitely be. That's my happy place.
2: Righto. Now, it's a legends lunch full of, sporting legends, and we did take into account that you recently played footy for the Rocketeers.
5: Yes.
4: Yes, mate. No, I've finally recovered from that. What was that, about 6 weeks ago?
3: Yeah.
5: Hey, Gleeson, can you and Blighty have a chat about, kicking long goals and things like that?
4: Yeah, no, not. I'm not. I've let go a few torps over the years, but never as big as mine.
2: All right, now you're playing for a couple of hours for us. As we said, open to the public. Once our lunch is over at 4 o'clock, the doors open for the beer garden at the highway, which is a ripper of a beer garden. What are you going to be playing, Gleeso?
4: Mate, I've been actually working on a bit of a set list so that. Obviously we'll play a few Jet songs, but what you want to do is play enough song, all the songs that get people up and singing and dancing and having a good time. So, yeah, I'm working very hard on the set list. Actually, I work harder on these set lists than I do for the Jets.
5: Oh, that's good, Gleeson. That's why we have you back all the time, mate. Looking forward to having you down at the Long Legends Lunch now that's got a little bit longer. It'll be awesome, Gleeson. Looking forward to seeing you down there, mate.
4: Rock on, guys. Can't wait.
5: Beautiful.
2: Right, there it is, September 10, down at the highway.
5: Shaping up amazingly.
2: Yeah, our Legends Lunch.
5: Are we working Friday?
3: Yes, we are. So,
6: Loz has already confirmed that.
5: Can we start at 7 or something?
2: Yeah, we'll work something out.
3: We need to talk to someone about getting these things on a Friday night so I can let loose.
5: Mm. Not that maybe I won't. That's why they're on a Thursday.
3: Yeah, probably it's something to do with it.
0: It's an OH&S issue. The Legends Lunch.
2: If you want to go along, ring now 1-333-53, a double to give away to this big, big lunch.
0: Yep, that's right. Get your name on the door right now. 1-333-53. We'll have more tickets to give away at 10 and 1 today as well. The Legends Lunch just got longer. Gleeso hosting the official after party. It's Triple M.
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8: 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Triple M traffic starts with Adelaide's biggest delay. Slow outbound for a breakdown. Wingfield on the north-south motorway near Cormac Road. Several crashes. Marlston, Richmond Road near Grove Avenue. Salisbury Park on Target Hill Road near Main North Road. And Waterloo Corner on the Northern Expressway near Port Wakefield Road. 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That's the latest traffic on Adelaide's 104.7 Triple M.
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4: 8:20 it is, Roo, Tits and Loz, on this Tuesday morning. I just want to break some news to you. Last week, I wasn't really kidnapped.
5: No, I know
4: that's flawed you. But what happened was... management here gave me a week off because my son was getting married.
6: That's so beautiful.
4: And it was in Queenstown in New Zealand, yeah. So the whole family went away for the week. I'll cut to the
5: chase. Couldn't find a church here.
4: Exactly. I said to my son, yeah, we live in the city of churches, mate, like, for God's sake. But anyway, it was beautiful. It was great. And so going back a couple of years, I had my 60th in Queenstown. I took the whole family, and they liked it so much that him and his fiancée, Danny, said, we want to get married back in Queenstown. So I was
5: Lots of people reckon Queenstown's the most beautiful place in the world.
4: Yeah. Well,
5: and it's only a few hours away.
4: Yeah.
6: Gorgeous.
4: It's quickly become my favourite place to go. I really like it. Anyway, so we...
5: It's not the Queenstown in Port Adelaide.
4: No, not that one. No. Anyway.
6: Cheaper wedding.
4: You couldn't have had more things go wrong in the lead up. Month, and I'm talking over many, many months. And I tried to say nothing, but I thought this is a disaster. This is just... everything kept, so they were relying they were relying on a wedding planner over there.
6: Right.
4: And week by week, another phone call had come through. Oh, that venue's cancelled on you.
6: Yeah, what?
4: But we've paid the deposit. Yeah, well, they're not doing weddings anyway. Okay, right. So find another one. Found another venue. Vandals came in and wrecked the joint.
5: What?
4: This was only a couple of weeks ago. Anyway, and the build-up continues, and things like this just kept going wrong. And I just admired my future daughter-in-law so much. She didn't arc up, never got flustered, didn't get angry.
5: Didn't turn into a bridezilla.
4: Nope, just took it in her stride, as did my son. And I was the one going nuts. I'm going,
6: wow.
4: Well, I wanted to ring the wedding planner myself and say, are you making all this? I like so many things.
6: Yeah.
5: You would have been really calm.
4: Oh, bloody hell.
5: That would have really sorted things out.
4: I tell you the amazing thing, right? We flew in last week. I flew in on the Sunday, meet up with my son. Where are you getting married? He said, we don't know. This is no bull. And the wedding's on Thursday, right? I said, what do you mean you don't know? He said, we haven't found a venue yet.
6: What?
4: Still calm as anything. And his wife.
5: Is he known for his calmness or is he just calm under pressure?
4: He must be calm under pressure. But
6: He's a lawyer. So he would deal maybe when his brain goes into that
4: And the
6: mode.
4: Other parents, we're meeting up probably going, what the hell is going on here? Bloody hell. Wedding's in a couple of days. Paid
6: freaking
4: a lot of money.
6: Out.
4: Anyway, the day before, so he's getting married Thursday. On the Wednesday, him and his wife-to-be hire a car, drive around Queenstown all morning, come back and go, found a venue. And
6: what?
4: I just went, what? He goes, yeah, no, all sorted. We're right. Anyway,
6: we got there
4: on the day, and it was magnificent, and I've shown you a couple of photos. It couldn't have been better. It was spectacular.
6: Stunning.
5: So you had people that were going to set it up and everything. You had to find a location.
4: You had to find somewhere to get married, yeah. Because the actual wedding planner herself clearly hadn't found...
6: Yeah.
4: And, I can't blame her because, like I said, we had all of these things go wrong to the point where a week out someone vandalised the place where we were supposed to have the wedding. So it couldn't...
5: Wasn't Shazza.
4: She nowhere near it, thankfully. Wasn't invited.
5: Was she there?
4: Wasn't invited. Okay. It was just parents and brothers and sisters.
5: Probably why they had it over
4: but,
5: there.
4: I honestly sit back and look at the whole experience. I admire my son and his wife for the way they handled the whole thing. Anyone else would have just gone crazy and been in tears and whatever. As of the morning before, they said, oh, let's go for a drive and find somewhere, and they did.
5: Stressful even if they go to plan, usually, for the bride and groom, or certainly the bride.
4: So just an amazing experience, and the way it all turned out was incredible. But
5: you kept calm.
4: Well, not
6: Were
4: really.
6: Were you sedated?
4: Inwardly. Oh, no.
5: I didn't,
4: but inwardly I was just going berserk. I thought, what is going on here?
5: Are you learning things off your son, are you?
4: Maybe. Never too late to learn.
5: It's not.
4: Bit of pearls of wisdom
5: pearls
4: coming
5: of wisdom.
4: Up. They're coming up later on. But it just makes, we all got talking about things that happen at weddings and the disasters or the funny things even, I guess. But ours just turned out perfectly and beautifully. But, God, it was...
6: Well, I'm very happy for them. And I'm really amazed that they were able to keep calm. I worked at a wedding venue. I've just jotted down some of the things that went wrong. I had to sew a bride into her dress, her zipper bust open. And because some of these dresses are quite, tight, they're sort of corseted. So once they bust open, you can't just, I had to sew her in the bathroom. One time a car broke down that had all the bride and everyone in it. And one

0: the waiters had to go pick him up in his Holden, which was pretty funny. Everyone in the bridal party got food poisoning the day before.
1: Beautiful.
0: So they were all sick as dogs. One wedding I worked, the groomsman and the groom, none of them had eyebrows because of an unfortunate incident at the Buck Show. Which
2: that was a very 90s thing to do.
0: Yeah, so the bride was not... It wasn't the best day of her life, I don't think. The beer lines all froze one night, and I was doing driving down to the Gully Hotel and buying carton after carton, because it was a massive wedding, beer after carton after beer. We cleaned them out. And then the one that sticks out is, it was a beautiful wedding, but the MC got absolutely plastered and did a shooey in front of everyone before anyone else was at that level.
1: Yeah, right.
0: And then he dropped the mic and sort of stumbled out of the room. Nice. And one of us had to kind of just, we were jumping in and emceeing the thing for them by the end of the night. But yeah, so don't do that if you're an MC. Don't do a shooey, make the bride cry. That'd be good. Yeah, but no, it happens. Things go wrong at weddings. Yep. And you know what? It makes for a good story at the end of the day. Yeah. If everything goes perfectly, you don't remember it as well.
1: No.
0: So you almost need a little bit of a spanner in the works.
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0: It's 8:29 with Roo, Jits and Loz. Not too far away from reading out some of your pearls of wisdom your old man has given you over the years for your chance to score a DeLonghi Aletta Ultra coffee machine. Get them through on 0488 51047. We'll do that in about 5 minutes.
1: Just saying, last week went to my son's wedding. We had 3 venues cancel on us in the last
2: bloody
1: couple
2: hell.
1: Of months leading up. It was almost a disaster, but it went well in the end. It was beautiful. So I just wonder what happened at your wedding. Matt at Flagstaff Hill.
3: Yeah, good morning, ladies and gentlemen. This was my brother's wedding about 3 weeks ago, nice winter wedding up in the Adelaide Hills. Setting up for the wedding, mother of the groom tripped over, broke her arm in 3 places.
1: Oh.
3: Three things happened. Followed by, they set the venue up, left it overnight in a barn. Possums broke into the barn overnight. Ate all the flowers, pissed and pooped on the tables.
1: No.
3: And then on the day of the wedding, half the guests in one bus left the city, turned one corner, and the bus broke down, and half the guests didn't make it to the ceremony.
1: Oh, yeah.
2: This is a disaster. So it was a complete disaster.
3: It was a disaster, but we made it fun in the end. We got everyone there. Only thing was that the mother of the bride, which was my mum, obviously missed out on the wedding herself.
2: Oh, so. Well, she couldn't go with her arm.
3: No, broken in 3 places.
2: Oh, that's no good, Matty boy. Thanks for ringing in. Let's go to Coromandel Valley. G'day, Kyle. Tell us about your wedding mishap.
4: Well, I was a chef. Morning, all. Sorry.
5: Morning.
4: I was a chef carrying the wedding cake out to get it out of the storeroom or the cellar.
2: Yeah.
4: And did my medial ligament and fell over with the cake and a bit of a sacrifice of the body, but... managed to save the cake.
5: Oh, you saved the cake.
1: Well done.
4: Yeah,
1: that's a good save.
4: Ended up with doing my medial and coming through his elbow.
2: Did your medial but save the cake? You're a hero, mate. Well,
1: that's
2: good
1: above
2: on you,
1: and beyond. Above and beyond.
2: Yeah,
5: you want them to know what you've done, you know, when you put the cake down.
2: Just
5: so
2: it.
5: You know.
2: I cooked my knee
5: I'm
2: as well.
5: I'm going to hospital after this.
1: All right, Luke at Fairview Park. What happened, Luke?
6: G'day, gang. How are we?
2: Good, very well, Luke.
6: Good. This was my wedding about 20 years ago. Beautiful day. We had a garden booked up in Allgate. Sensational. Weather was perfect in March. Garden wedding with about 150 guests. And a beautiful laid out afternoon tea.
2: Yep.
6: And everything was going perfectly. Things were beautiful.
2: Mm-hmm.
6: And then all of a sudden, a massive swarm of wasps, when the food came out, just absolutely descended on their wedding.
2: No.
6: And I kid you not, people still talk about the wasps, and that's the only thing they remember.
2: Revenge of the wasps.
6: literally. Yeah, everyone hated it and just disappeared, and that was it. That was the wedding done.
1: A Hitchcock movie, isn't it?
2: Yeah, the wasps. Nice. They are a little bit scary, the wasps, don't they?
6: Yeah.
1: And they hang around.
5: They
1: hover, don't they?
6: They do. A bit of fun.
5: Did anyone get stung?
6: No, thankfully, no.
5: Okay.
6: It was all good. We were just completely shooing them away everywhere, going, sorry about the wasps. We didn't know.
5: Yeah.
2: I got stung by 2 wasps instantly on the back of the head one day. And it felt like someone whacked me on the head with their finger as hard as they could.
7: Yeah, it's bad.
2: And I was fairly intoxicated.
5: Did
2: at the time.
5: Your head swell up?
2: No, I didn't know what was going to happen. I just waited and nothing happened. So I had a good ending. But I've been
5: you probably killed the wasp.
2: The wasp probably got drunk. I think?
5: They're all really good.
2: Yeah, I think the disaster one.
1: Rusty.
2: Yeah, let's give it a
1: rush. Sorry, it was Matt. Sorry, Matt at Flagstaff Hill.
2: All right, Matty.
5: Matt, yeah.
2: Good on you. You can have some Home Fresh Dad's voucher.
0: Yep, that's right. We'll sort you out with that one there. Get a voucher at dadsclub.au. We'll have more to give away. It's Roo, Dits and Loz on Triple M.
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16: 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Triple M Traffic starts with Adelaide's biggest delay, slow in all directions for a breakdown, Wingfield on the north-south motorway near Cormac Road, crash to Marlston, Richmond Road near Grove Avenue and Salisbury Park. That's on Target Hill Road near Main North Road. 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That's the latest traffic on Adelaide's 104.7 Triple M.
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18: Morning, I'm Sean Maynard. Well, the Power are preparing to play hardball over Zach Butters after the star midfielder requested a move home to Victoria.
19: I'll look to get that sorted in the next little bit, and the club have been great throughout everything, and we'll get something done.
18: Emergency crews are at the scene of a serious crash involving a car and a van, we're hearing, at Hindmarsh Valley. Road closures are in place with lengthy delays on Victor Harbour Road. South Australians with pet birds or backyard chooks are being invited to join a special bird flu webinar tonight. The online session starts at 6:30. Book Week is getting a rule book of its own, with some schools banning Harry Potter-style wizard costumes, zombies and political characters. SA businesses are calling for less red tape, a new survey showing regulation is a major drag on productivity. And the ARIA charts are banning songs made by artificial intelligence from this week, but will allow AI-assisted recordings if they're substantially human-made. And EastEnders has poked fun at Harry and Meghan's return to the UK. The British soap cast for a character called Megan.
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18: 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I let it sitting at around $2.06 a litre this morning. Diesel, that's averaging $2.53 a litre around town.
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17: 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Sport.
18: Well, Adelaide are having a few days off before getting ready to face the highest-ranked winner from this week's wildcard round in a crunch match at Adelaide Oval next week. Tex Walker telling Triple M's Ruditz and Loz he isn't fussed. Who the Crows meet?
20: Doesn't matter. We just got to win. So it doesn't bother me, seriously, who we play. We know that our game stacks up against any team, and we just got to win now.
18: Zach Taylor will miss 2 to 3 weeks with a minor hamstring strain. It's official. Mark McVeigh has been appointed Essendon coach and will front the media today. It says Alex Carey isn't worried about the Aussie Test team struggles with the bat after a lean series against Bangladesh.
21: I don't think many batters found it easy out here. No urgency from my point of view. I don't know from a selector's point of view what changes, if any, need to be made.
18: And it's on to the South Africa series starting in October.
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18: Rain and 17 here in Adelaide today. Partly cloudy and 17 tomorrow. Sunny and 19 on Thursday. And Triple M's Legends Lunch is back for a third year in 2026. And your chance to score a ticket to the most exclusive event of the year is at 8, 10 and 1 every day on Triple M.
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5: We got some pearls of wisdom coming up next because it's for Father's Day, dad advice. Yep. And dads do give good advice, I think. And we want to hear from you guys. 0488 51047. What's the pearl of wisdom your dad dropped? There's a DeLonghi coffee machine up for grabs. And we've got one here in the office and there's a line up to it every
1: incredible.
5: Day.
1: Incredible.
5: Everyone
1: thanks,
5: in the office, all the sales reps
2: have programmed.
5: Here
2: comes our coffee right now out of the DeLonghi machine.
5: Does.
1: So thanks to Harvey Norman and DeLonghi for providing this for us. But we've got one to give away this Friday and next Friday, one each week. We want your pearl of wisdom. So we'll pick the best one on Friday morning that we've heard all week and you'll win the DeLonghi Ultra. It's called the DeLonghi Aletta Ultra Coffee Machine. It'll make your favourite coffee
5: thank
1: at the touch of a button,
5: just
1: I promise
5: one
1: you.
5: In front of me and I can't wait.
1: Thanks
2: what about
1: Norman.
2: This pearl of wisdom? Mm. Don't mix your barley with your grapes. So don't drink red wine after beers.
5: Oh.
1: Right.
5: It's not bad.
1: Not all pearls of wisdom are correct.
5: I don't know if red wine Brian takes that as well.
1: No.

0: 8:45 on the dot with Roo, Dits and Loz. If you missed any of the show this morning, including our chat with Tex Walker, he offered some words of advice to Port fans in the wake of the news about Zach Butters leaving. Then catch the full chat with the podcast on the Listener app later today.
1: Well, we've got some pearls of wisdom here for Father's Day, dad advice. Let's head to Ingle Farm. G'day, Steve.
2: Hey, guys, how are you?
1: Good, good, you good Steve.
2: Gals, sorry.
3: Pearl
4: of wisdom.
3: Guys is sort of fine. Yeah, as long as you don't say boys or men, that's fine, yeah. Off you go, off you go.
2: mine is, you're better off asking for forgiveness, not permission.
3: Yeah.
1: Sometimes that is true, Steve.
3: Depends.
1: Sometimes that is true.
3: Depends on the act, but yeah, for most of the time, yeah.
4: All right, let's go to Trot.
1: You know the answer you're going to get is not the right one.
5: No.
3: Yeah, if you're a little child out there listening, don't go into the pantry and just eat all of the snacks.
1: Even the ones.
3: Yeah.
4: Trot Park, good morning, John. What's your pearl of wisdom from your father?
6: Good morning, all. My father's pearl of wisdom was, life is like a bunch of roses. Just watch out for the pricks.
4: Very profound.
1: There's a few out there.
4: You only learn
1: that when you get a bit older, don't you?
4: Hmm.
6: Oh, we sorted them out.
4: All right. Yeah. Good on you, John.
1: Oh, yeah.
4: Dad was a poet, wasn't he?
3: Yeah.
4: Now, we've got a few here we can read out too, Loz. Have you got a favourite one you found?
3: Yeah, we've got some messages. Margaret from Cumberland Park said her dad advice was, I know figures don't lie, but watch out because liars sure can figure.
1: Ooh, that's dirty clever. Snakes.
4: All right, Andrew from Virginia, bite off more than you can chew and chew like buggery.
1: Yep.
4: Which is, you know, have a crack.
3: I like it.
4: Good,
3: on your
1: good simple
3: go
1: one.
3: On.
1: Treat people the way you like to be treated.
3: Yeah, that is very... Do you know what? And people find it really hard to do that.
1: No, most people don't. Yeah.
4: So these are the sorts of things we're talking about, that pearl of wisdom that Dad gave you, and you could win a DeLonghi coffee machine thanks to Harvey Norman and DeLonghi.
0: Yeah. Love it. Get them through 0488 51 047. We'll read those out every morning. It's Roo, Dits and Loz, Triple M.
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9: 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Triple M traffic starts with Adelaide's biggest delay, slow inbound for a crash, Marlston Richmond Road near Grove Avenue. Also, Salisbury Park, Target Hill Road near Main North Road, Waterloo Corner on the Northern Expressway near Port Wakefield Road, and Goodwood on Goodwood Road near the Capri Theatre. It's Travel Tuesday at Flight Centre. 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That's the latest traffic on Adelaide's 104.7 Triple M.
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1: Well, Legends Lunch become a Legends Long Lunch today with Gleeso going to perform at the after party.
4: Open to the public. Once our lunch is over at 4 o'clock, the doors open for the beer garden at the highway, which is a ripper of a beer garden. What are you going to be playing, Gleeso?
2: Mate, I've been actually working on a bit of a set list so that, you know, obviously we'll play a few Jet songs, but what you want to do is play enough songs, all the songs to get people up and singing and dancing and having a good time. So, yeah, I'm working very hard on the set list. Actually, I work harder on these set lists than I do for the Jets.
1: Oh, that's good, Gleeso. That's why we have you back.
4: Yeah, we'll love having Gleeso down at the highway in a couple of weeks. We had Tex Walker on talking about his 6-goal haul on the weekend and finals.
22: I feel like this year, as a footy club, we've done it really smartly. That we've got to the line and we've got guys in great form. We're really starting to hit our straps. And as a group, we've really connected quite well. So we feel like we've given ourselves the best opportunity to, you know, win the next 4 or 5 weeks in a row and see where it takes us.
1: He's dreaming of a flag, the big Texan. So he should be. And we had this random bloke ring in on the rumour mill. I think his name was Billy from Geelong.
23: From Geelong here, and I've got a rumour for you.
1: Okay.
23: Deal done to the cat.
1: Oh, no.
4: Get out.
1: Billy Brownless.
4: Who let this idiot through?
23: What do you reckon, Dick?
4: No chance. Not happening.
23: No, it's done.
4: Hang on. We've matched the offer.
23: No, it's a lifestyle decision. He wants to get over there to the beautiful Geelong. Might get a bit of land, and it's all about the lifestyle, the work, the footy, all that.
1: What, are you going to be his mentor as well, are you, or what?
23: He can come down to the Cremorne and pour a few beers and pick up some glasses.
4: Yeah.
6: for about three.
4: That man's been barred from calling through.
3: Yeah.
4: Never again.
6: You know, him.
3: Do not answer.
6: Billy from Geelong, like anyone else, can win $500 for rumour of the week. Have a great day, everyone. We'll catch you tomorrow.
7: Tits and Gloss are off home.
6: Have a great day, everyone.
4: Yep.
3: We'll catch you tomorrow.
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0: 104.7, it's Adelaide's Triple M. It's Keegan with you. Paul Simon, on this day, 1986, popped out his album Graceland. Undoubtedly biggest album of his career as we head into a double shot from it. We didn't get to see it, though, with our own eyes until 1991, when he performed at the Adelaide Grand Prix. Second shortest race in history. Weather very similar to today. 24 minutes, 34 seconds the race lasted. It's meant to be about an hour and a half. So, in other words, they had to rush him out a bit early.
1: The cloud is down very low indeed. It's been rolling around the hills, around Adelaide, and in these sort of conditions, even at something like 10 feet, you can't see the rear light of the car in front.

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0: double shot from Paul Simon's Graceland album here on Adelaide's Triple M. Steve, O'Halloran Hill, what's up, mate?
1: Call for the Legends Lunch.
0: Yeah, so I figured that might be the case. It's the biggest sports stars in SA all in one.

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